0: Boulevard. Three vehicles involved in this collision. And in Downey, there's an accident off to the right shoulder on the 5 North Ban at Florence. That is making you slow right now from Pioneer. And Studio City, an injury crash on the 101 southbound at Coldwater Canyon.
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11: 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Sydney Hubbard is here with us. Sydney, Who's on the broadcast with us today?
12: We have Josh Collins designing outdoor spaces for every season.
11: Do you spend time in the backyard?
12: Yeah, a little bit.
11: Yeah, I do too. And he says, not only for summertime, design it for year-round. We'll find out more. Who else?
12: Then we have Hugh Davies, president and CEO of Schramsberg Wine Vineyards and Davies Vineyard.
11: Yeah, he's got the great Schramsberg Sparklers. And we're at the talk to Hugh. I love this man, he and his family, because it's National Bubbly Day this weekend. So if you want to really break it all down for you, we got Josh Collins here giving us insights into creating outdoor spaces that work year-round. Then we got Hugh Davies, Schramsberg Vineyards, with bubbly that you can drink year-round. Then you got National Donut Day, which you can eat year-round. That's right, it's Donut Day. There's some deals out there. And then simple ice cream hacks that you can use year-round for National Chocolate Ice Cream Day. You get it? And then there's some easy bedtime tips that you can use whenever you can, because nobody goes to bed on time. You get enough sleep at night, do you, Sydney Hubbard?
12: No.
11: Yeah, I don't either. I start to watch a show, you know, and then I get so tired I forget the name of it, like the show Tracker. You ever watch that thing?
12: Yeah.
11: On Sunday night,
12: yeah,
11: CBS, he tracks
12: episodes.
11: Them down. I forget the name of the show, so I go, let's go watch this show that hunts people down Sunday night and finds them. People seem to know what I'm talking about. In a word, it's Tracker, but I kind of expanded. Okay, it's Bubbly Day. Get your weekend going. This is great. It's observed annually on the first Saturday in June. Celebrates the joy of sparkling wine, the history of sparkling wine, including champagne, which can only be made in the Champagne region of France, traces back centuries with the accidental discovery of champagne. Guess what? In Champagne, France, leading to its association with celebration and luxury. Dom Perignon's refinement of champagne production, the techniques there further elevated the status of sparkling wine, making it a favorite among the European nobility. And here in the United States, California champagne, or as it has to be called, California sparkling wine, has its rich tradition with the same champagne methodoire that they use to go ahead and make the champagne. We'll talk more about it with Hugh Davies. Should be good today. Like it. A good sparkling wine. Good today. Also, watch the basketball game. Hmm? Say, some guys got thrown out of the basketball court there. Sid, they ran onto the court with some shenanigans, and they're banned for life now, aren't they?
12: Yeah, not a good idea to run onto the NBA court.
11: No, on any court, for God's sakes.
12: It's not good.
11: Who the hell do you think you are, for God's sakes? You know, who's going to win tonight?
12: I think the Spurs are going to tie it up tonight, so it'll be 1-1.
11: You think so?
12: Yeah, I think so.
11: Where are they playing this game? San Antonio, right?
12: Yes.
11: Yeah, Spurs could win this one. I'm with you. All right, we'll also be talking about National Donut Day, National Chocolate Ice Cream Day. These are good desserts for you. I don't know if you know that or not. And you can have them with coffee or whatever. And something that some people may not even know about that we're still celebrating, National Drive-In Movie Day. I wish there was a drive-in near me. What a wonderful thing to go and go to a drive-in movie, sit there in the car, listen to a crackly old speaker. Start your car up or turn the battery on and run it down, listening through your car. It's going to be a lot of fun. We'll discuss it when we come back. Stay with us on What's Cooking Today.
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0: Cook is today the nation's food, wine, travel, health, wealth, and entertainment show. I'm Michael Horn with Sydney Hubbard. All right, it's bubbly day. We're going to be talking to Hugh Davies about that, but let's get right down and dirty and right down into it. It is National Donut Day. We've talked recently. I don't know why donuts seem to be popping up here, Sydney, on the show a lot, don't they?
1: Yeah, I love donuts, though.
0: I do, too. I love them so much. I was out in the, we broadcast from Hollyweird, California. I was out in the Glendora area at a very famous donut shop called the Donut Man. And he always has a line there, I'm telling you. I don't care if it's a holiday. I don't care if it's midnight. And I went there, and there was one person in line. So I got one of them apple fritters, a couple of them because people I know like them. I got to get some for the office. Are you an apple fritter person?
1: I don't mind them. Not my favorite, but I don't mind them.
0: Same with me. I like the old fashions.
1: Yeah, those are good, too.
0: Nice frosted over. What's your favorite donut of all time?
1: I like the maple.
0: The maple frosted over the cake donut?
1: Over the glaze.
0: So it's donut day today, and a little bit later on in the show, we'll tell you about some donut deals. Donut Day is celebrated the first Friday in June, and it's a chance to indulge in the beloved fried donut treat. Now, it goes back to World War I, this holiday, when Salvation Army volunteers, the ladies were known as the Donut Lassies, provided comforting meals, including donuts, to soldiers on the front lines. And then in 1938, the day was established to honor those volunteers with National Donut Day. And it now sees many donut shops offering free donuts, encouraging everyone to enjoy the delightful time. I don't know, maybe we should give the donut information now, should we? Let's see if I can find it here in my heavily scripted notes for you. There's a lot of stuff here, I'm telling you. Okay, yeah, we know champagne, we got all that. Let's get down to it. Here's the Donut Day deals that we have for you, and I'm sure there's a lot more. This is for Friday, but some may go through the weekend. Krispy Kreme. That's a good donut. Do they still, when you get a dozen, can you get one free one thrown in? No, they don't do that anymore, do they?
1: I don't think so.
0: I don't think so either. But listen to this. Free donut of your choice, no purchase necessary on Friday. And then if you buy any dozen at a regular price, you get an original glazed dozen for just $2. Now, there is your deal. You ever buy a dozen donuts?
1: Of course.
0: You think, well, come on, it's going to be like $6, maybe a dollar a donut. It's like 24 or 30 bucks a dozen. Boy, that's making me choke on it right now. Let me put the donut down. Thank you. Okay, 7-Eleven's got the... I don't know if I'd get my donuts at 7-Eleven.
1: Yeah, no.
0: You ever have a donut there?
1: I think I've had it before, but it's not, I mean, it's nowhere near Krispy Kreme.
0: Been sitting out for a while, you know?
1: Yeah, they just sit in that little...
0: The 7-Eleven Speedway and Stripes. The Speedway is gone and the Stripes have melted into the asphalt. 50-cent classic glazed donuts for rewards members. That's not bad. 7 select mini donut packs for $1. That might be good. But I don't like those mini donut packs. Too dry. The free Dunkin' Donuts has got free classic donuts with the purchase of any beverage at participating locations. And Lamar's Donuts. We don't talk enough about Lamar. Is he with us today?
2: Yo, Mike. Tell him about the donut special at my place, Lamar's. It's, you know, it's a blue moon this weekend, but I still like to look at Lamar's. Ha, ha, ha, ha.
0: Thank you, Lamar. And thank you for that bad impression, too. And don't get confused now, okay? It's Lamar's Donut, and there's a free Ray's Original Glazed Donut, no purchase required. What's that about?
2: Ray, he's the one that told me. He said, Lamar, don't sell hot dogs. Get into the donut business. It's much better. And I thank Ray every day. So go get one of them Ray's Donuts, okay? Donut Day. Enjoy.
0: Let me repeat it for you. Lamar's Donuts. Have you been there, Sydney? Have you met Lamar or Ray?
1: No, I haven't been, but I'm interested now.
0: Thank you, Sydney, for playing along. So you're interested in it. Just go, if you're listening to it, just go bounding into Lamar's Donuts. Say, hey, is Lamar here? How about Ray? And I'll say, well, does Ray leave any original glazed donuts? And listen to this. You get a free Ray's Original Glazed Donut there. No purchase required. Get there quick. Casey's. I don't think he's in the audience, thank goodness. A free donut for Casey's reward members. I'm sure there's more than this. Come on. There's got to be more donut specials. So search him out. Check him out. It is National Donut Day. Happy to report that for you. And they are great. So I ended up going to the Donut Man, and I bought two of them apple fritters. Now I find out Dr. Barkey loves apple fritters. Mike Gary loves apple fritters. My daughter does. My ex-wife does. Keep her happy. And there's so many people that like the apple fritter. So I tried one. When they're fresh, they're not bad. Pretty good. I might start to like an apple fritter, but don't get me away from the old-fashioned glaze. Or listen to this. The old-fashioned chocolate with chocolate frosting. How about that, Sydney? Huh? Yeah, yeah. She doesn't care. All right, let's move along here today. All right, it's National Chocolate Ice Cream Day today. Here's another dessert for you. So you got all these desserts coming up on the weekend. It honors a delicious treat of chocolate ice cream, which, by the way, predates vanilla. The first frozen chocolate recipe, they say, appeared in Naples in 1692 when Columbus, I believe, sailed the ocean blue. I could be wrong. This day encourages indulging in the rich, creamy, and dessert. And you take one bite of a donut, you're back to your childhood. Here's the history. 500 B.C., we all remember that, when the Persian Empire invents ice cream. It was a little tough, rocky road with real rocks, real road in it. But they were on their way. 1692, that's the first frozen chocolate. Oh, I'm sorry, we're talking ice cream here, yes. 1692, the first frozen chocolate recipe published in the Modern Steward in Italy. That's the book that was out of Naples. Then in 1934, listen to this, Eskimo Pie introduces the first chocolate-covered ice cream. And then the top ice cream loving cities, in case you're interested, number one is San Antonio. They like chocolate ice cream. New York City, number two. San Francisco, number three. Chicago, four. Portland, number five. And it's also National Drive-In Movie Day. You know what a drive-in is? You pull your car in. You put a parking space in. You get the speaker off the stand, put it on the window, and you sit back, relax. You wait for the sun to set, and you're in your car with your family or your loved ones watching a great movie. This day, June 6th of Drive-In Movie Day, commemorates the anniversary of the first drive-in theater opening in the United States. People still cherish that tradition of watching movies on a large screen. However, they cherish it, but they can't find drive-in movie theaters because they plot them down to put up, you know, department stores, Targets and things, and then they go out of business and weeds grow in the field and the homeless come in. So it's now homeless movies on stolen electricity on a stolen TV set day. Well, maybe that's not the case. All right, we got to take a break. I got more on drive-in movies. You're going to find one of these. You're going to go, I think, and you're going to really enjoy it. You can find a good one. Some of them have refreshment stands in there. They got playground areas. Stay there at the playground area. Watch the kids, if you know what I mean. All right, we'll take a break. Come back with more. It's the weekend edition of What's Cooking Today. I told you it's going to be a wild one.
3: 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I'm Tiffany Meyer.
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8: 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Bobby Brown is coming to the Savant Theater on July 10th. And coming to the Canyon in Agora Hills, Billy Bob Thornton and the Boxmasters, Brett Denon, Matthew and Gunnar Nelson, Orianthe, Ambrosia, Pancho Sanchez, Young Dubliners, Queensryche's Jeff Tate, Thelma Houston, and more. And coming soon to the Oxnard Performing Arts Center, Kenny Wayne Shepherd and the Hollywood medium Tyler Henry. 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
0: Welcome back to What's Cooking Today, the nation's food, wine, travel, health, wealth, and entertainment show. You know, entertaining outdoors is one of my favorite things to do. I love getting outside, working in the garden, making the backyard look great, putting a chaise lounge out there. You know, as more homeowners start investing, like I do, in outdoor living spaces, but what about when the weather turns cooler? So that's why we asked interior designer Josh Collins, founder of J. Collins Interiors and Home Furnishings, to share the design features that that homeowners sometimes often overlook and how to create outdoor spaces that can be enjoyed year-round. Josh, welcome to the broadcast. Thanks for being with us.
12: Thank you so much for having me.
0: Talk to us about this a little bit. You know, what are some of the overlooked elements that we overlook when we design our outdoor living space?
12: Absolutely. I think we've been, historically programmed to associate outdoor entertaining spaces with summer months. So one of the most overlooked things is how do we create this beautiful climate year around, both in winter months, even in summer months. You know, some areas of United States, we get cold in the mornings, cold in the evenings. So really creating this climate where we want to be outside and we're comfortable, and it's a true extension of the living space.
0: Yeah, and why do these spaces go unused once the temperatures drop? I put up one of those easy up tents and put it outside, and the rain comes and fills up the pockets on the tent, and if you're not careful, you get a nice little shower if you're not careful when you walk under it. So why do we overlook sometimes some of these things?
12: Yeah, I think we just overlook because automatically we, summer months, those are the outdoor months, or those are the outdoor times. So really, as I'm approaching the design of a space, I'm really looking at how do we create an atmosphere that we can truly be out there. So, you know, we often have heard the kitchen's the heart of the home. I like to say the outdoor living space is the second heart of a home. I love being outdoors. The clients love being outdoors. And when it's properly planned, you know, you really get your investment worth it when you can use a space much further than just those summer months.
0: You know, the survey that came out, I'm quoting again from it, 92% of homeowners say spending time outdoors is important to their mental and emotional well-being. Much like you say, kitchen, outdoor number two. What do you do? Put a fire pit out there? How do you make it so it's a useful year-round? Give us some pointers.
12: Absolutely. People associate fire pits with the outdoor heating element. For me, a fire pit is more of an ambiance. You can be out in the winter months and have a fire pit, and really, not going to give you a whole lot of heat. You can roast some marshmallows. You can, possibly put your hands over that fire to warm your hands. But when I'm talking about heating elements, I'm referring to, if you have a patio space, we can do built-in heating elements that truly, truly output a great amount of heat to really climate control that space. And when I'm looking at designing an exterior space, I also look beyond the patio. Quite often we think we are pigeonholed into only having that living space to a patio. I like to create multiple entertaining spaces beyond that patio. There are also some incredible heating elements that we can do that are freestanding that don't require a ceiling, so to speak. So there are some incredible products that go way beyond that traditional fire pit of what we've been programmed to think of as our heating element for outside.
0: I love this. And you know, our audience has been waiting to hear this segment. And so what should we consider? Help us out. You're here. You're looking at the backyard. What should we consider if you want to use outdoor spaces beyond the summer months? Heating, I got that. That's got to be one of the top things on the list. Anything else?
12: Absolutely. Heating, and I think really thinking about, listen, we all have different lifestyles, right? But
0: right.
12: What do we envision ourselves in really thinking outside of the box of what we've been programmed to think for outdoor? When we look at the interior of a space, we're looking at everything, right? We're looking at how are we going to dine? How are we going to relax? How are we really going to enjoy the interior of a space? I like to look at the exterior of a home as well, just like that. So I'm actually on site of a show house that we've just completed for Rue Magazine. And inside this particular house, we have four different incredible areas, and they're all completely different. So you have these large entertaining spaces, you have these large dining spaces, but you also have these more intimate spaces. You know, for instance, off of the primary bedroom, there's more of a little sanctuary retreat where a couple can go and unwind for, you know, morning coffee or
0: yes,
12: an evening cup of, you know, evening glass of wine. And perhaps the kids are on the other side in, you know, the larger area going wild, but, you know, there's a place to unwind. So really looking at the entire space other than just what, you know, where the patios exist.
0: Exactly. Beyond the patio. I didn't even think of that. Okay. You whetted my appetite. Where do we go to get more information, look at pictures, and get rocking and rolling on this project?
12: Absolutely. So Bromic.com is a heating partner that we use on our project. They're just absolutely incredible. There's such a variety of heaters that you can use, both integrated into a ceiling, freestanding. They also, you know, have these sculptural elements that are just incredible.
0: Heat is the key. Go to Bromic.com. B as in boy, R as in Robert, OMIC.com. 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
11: We are getting word of a fatal crash in Newport Beach. Andrea Baltazar says she was eating lunch when a crash happened several hundred feet away, but the area was swarming with police.
13: I spoke to basically the commander of the Newport Beach Police Department. He said it was a single vehicle accident of a motorcycle, and he lost control.
11: Andrew says it appears authorities are looking for another man who was near the scene but left. It's now a race for second place for governor as California's slow vote count continues.
14: Republican Steve Hilton responding to last night's news that he's been overtaken in the vote for governor by Democrat Javier Becerra.
15: It's still incredibly close, me and Javier Becerra. I'm very confident I'll be there in the final.
14: I'm Jason Athenson.
11: Jason tells us Democrat Tom Steyer has an outside chance to move into that second spot. That's a quick look at the news. I'm Phil Farrar.
8: Car accidents happen constantly, and even if you're in a minor accident, it can lead to a major long-term injury. So don't go at this alone. 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

0: Welcome back here to What's Cooking Today, the nation's food, wine, travel, health, wealth, and entertainment show. I'm Michael Horn with Sydney Hubbard. Sid, where are we headed next?
1: We're headed over to Hugh Davies.
0: Hugh Davies, President and CEO of Schramsberg Vineyards and Davies Vineyards. Hugh, welcome to the broadcast.
2: Michael, good to be with you. What's cooking?
0: Hey, what's cooking, buddy? It is Schramsberg, am I right?
2: Yeah. Some people say Schramsberg.
0: Yeah, I know.
2: But I've always said Schramsberg.
0: Schramsberg, because we got to keep the Rams in there. You know what I'm talking about?
2: Hey. On that one. Some people like the 49ers, you know?
0: I know they do. But it's not the 49ersberg. It's the Schramsberg.
2: It's the Schramsberg.
0: You'll never right forget it now, everybody. Never.
2: Maybe we should say Schramsberg.
0: Yeah, exactly. Before we get into everything, it's National Drive-In Movie Day. Where's your closest? Do you have a drive-in movie theater there in Napa, Sonoma, Sacramento that you guys can go to?
2: I wish.
0: I know.
2: When I was younger, yeah. They're actually the movie theater in Calistoga is no longer. The Cameo is still in St. Lena, so that is cool. They're open every day, and that's the closest one.
0: It's amazing. It's so much fun to go there, but, you know, especially in Northern California, you know, they put a vineyard or something in there. I looked in Southern California.
2: Weather.
0: Yes.
2: I remember, but it's not for a while. Yeah, no more.
0: I looked in Southern California, those of you listening on 790 KBC, Paramount Drive-In, Rubidoux Drive-In Theater in Riverside. There's the Wee Drive-Ins, Paramount Entertainment. There's one in Santa Monica. So there are a few around. But
2: there's got to be one up here somewhere.
0: Got to be one in Sacramento or something, I think. Yeah. Anyway, welcome to the show. It's National Bubbly Day, so we thought, who can we get? The number one bubbly guy, Hugh Davies, the Davies family, and Schramsberg Vineyards. Now, before we get into it, tell me about the Davies family, because I was lucky enough to meet your mom. And what a wonderful person she was. I'm sure your dad was the same thing, Jack and Jamie Davies. They wanted a better life for you, their kids. And so what happened? They were in San Francisco, as I recall.
2: They were. I think they wanted a better life for everybody. So they started making... So you'll like this. If you remember, my mom actually, born and raised in Pasadena, California.
0: There you go.
2: And she went to John Muir High School. My dad's family moved during the Depression from Chicago to L.A., and he went to Beverly

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5: They were the 22nd winery to reopen in Napa County post-prohibition. Today, 570, but at that time, no one was doing Chardonnay Pinot Noir-based sparkling wines, and frankly, there was hardly any Chardonnay or Pinot Noir made. Riesling was the number one wine grape in Napa County, and the number one wine was Chablis, which implies white wine. You know, back in the day, that was it. Chablis, white, Burgundy, red, there you go. They would try to do something new and more premium. And they were helped by Mondavi and Chelotef and some of the other more established vintners here who are already up and running, who were enthusiastic about their idea to do something new, you know, to branch out into another style here. In California today, obviously, there's a lot more sparkling wine made than there once was, more wine made than there once was. But to some degree, our niche is still quite unique. And it's been exciting to develop the category.
6: If not number one, as it is on my list, top five with Schramsberg Sparkling. Now, and they get accolades, awards, still get them to this day. But you get served, your wine gets chosen to be served at the White House on when they sign that China agreement or something. Am I right?
5: That happened in 72.
6: Wow.
5: I think you're thinking the Nixon trip to China.
6: There you go.
5: Beijing, China. That was crazy, you know, at that moment our industry was so young that there had not yet been a moment where American wines were served by presidents to other dignitaries, right? They'd bring in the French wines. And so in the early 70s, we had a president from California. Hey, shout out to Richard Nixon. And there was a change. And so big deal, February of 72, when Nixon did go to China. The Vietnamese War is still going on, but they had a week-long series of meetings, tried to hash out a peace agreement. They did have a toast to peace, even though the darn war went on for a couple more years. But they toasted with Schramsberg Blanc de Blanc, or Blanc de Blanc, as Barbara Walters would explain on the Today Show. So that was pretty darn cool. It's happened a few times since then. There was actually a Xi Jinping, Barack Obama, a toast.
6: Come on.
5: Now, probably 10 years ago, something like that. Yeah.
6: That's fantastic. And the winery itself, spectacular. You can tour the caves. In the caves, you can see where they store the sparkling wines. You can look on the wall. The menus are there from those dinners. And then a gentleman by the name of Hugh Davies came up with what I call a brilliant idea. But you're going to have to wait because we're going to take a quick break. Come back with more. Talking to Hugh Davies, President and CEO of Schramsberg Vineyards and Davies Vineyard. There's your clue. Stay with us here on What's Cooking Today, National Champagne Day, National Sparkling Wine Day. Go get some Schramsberg.
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1: We're back, National Champagne Day, with the Champagne King, Hugh Davies, President and CEO of Schramsberg Vineyards and Davies Vineyards. Before we leave sparkling wines here and champagne, Hugh, explain to our audience, because there's the big confusion, people, well, I like it, it's sweet, it's really sweet. When you see a champagne that says dry or extra dry, the drier it is, it's actually sweeter, am I correct?
2: Yeah, the term extra dry is drier than dry, but drier than extra dry is brut, and drier than brut is extra brut. And so more typically you will see bottles that are labeled brut. You will see some extra dry, but those are a little sweeter than brut. And then if you want it to be bone dry, then you go for extra brut. The one thing that's not typically that well understood is that not only are there these gradations as far as the amount of sugar that's in these wines, which is a really small amount, but a subtle increase moves you from extra brut to brut and then on to extra brut or extra dry, excuse me, or sec sometimes you'll see as another version of dry. But there's also the level of acidity, natural acidity that's in the wine that doesn't get measured. It's not classified. And that's one of the magical things of some of the styles that we're making here in California. At the top end, they're so darn tart, right? And it's just the bright, vibrant, tart, fruitful acidity that was in the grapes that we harvested, that we used to make the wines. And that's part of the magic of what we've figured out how to do here. So I always like to give people a sense for that. There's something quite special about really fine sparkling wines made here in California, and especially along these coastal vineyards. We're lucky to have deep Pacific Ocean with all that cold water.
1: Cool, long days, cool nights.
2: Long days, cool nights. And, you know, the differences, you guys would know, you know, the difference between the temps in Pasadena and Santa Monica,
1: you're right.
2: It's a thing, right? If you're out in Riverside, okay, so we have those same gradations as you come up the coast. And so as we've improved our game, our industry has, you know, the cool climate varietal, Chardonnay, Pinot Noir, they really thrive along the coast, and it's been really cool to see.
1: California takes a lot of hits for a lot of things, especially during political season. But one thing we don't take a hit for is the quality wines and everything there, sparkling wines. Now, the genius of the man we're talking to, Hugh Davies, comes through. Okay, he used Pinot Noir, Pinot Meunier, Chardonnay, making the sparkling wines. I remember when I talked to you one day on the show and you said, you know, we're going to start doing still wines. We didn't do it purposely at the beginning. We've got such great vineyards, we're going to do it. So you're doing like Pinot Noir. I remember the first Cabernet, which knocked my socks off. Tell us about your decision.
2: Yeah, so we started with red wines, with Cabernets, and then Pinots. And it gets back to what I was just alluding to with when we got better and better with Chardonnay and Pinot Noir, with vineyards really in close proximity to the bay down at the Carneros at the southern end of Napa Valley, or then out towards the coast. So there are pockets of the Mendocino Coast, the Anderson Valley, pockets of the Sonoma Coast, so the Fort Ross Cebu and the Occidental and the Freestone, Sebastopol Hills, Petaluma Gap, etc., into Marin. That's where we're doing the Chardonnay Pinot Noir. In the 60s, no, in the 70s, no. In the 80s, just starting along that track. By the 90s, we can realize what the future was going to look like. And so here on our home property where the old caves are and where we make the sparkling wine, we came to realize that we should try something else. Cabernet Sauvignon. Wow, we're on Diamond Mountain. We're in Napa Valley. This is going to be the future for what we're going to do here. And we were 100% convinced 30 years later, you know, thankful for that realization. Someone would have realized it at some point along the way, but it's cool.
1: You're sitting on gold mines. You talk about vineyards on Sonoma Coast, one of my favorite areas, the Occidental area. So I got to grab a bottle of your Pinot. I haven't had one in a while, as a matter of fact. You should be in more Pinot competitions, come to think of it. And then to have your Cabernet come from Diamond Mountain, this is one of the outstanding areas to make outstanding Cabernet. And boy, do you guys do it. So you got your sparkling wines. You got your Pinot Noir. You got your Cabernets. You guys are really sitting on top of some immaculately wonderful wines, Hugh.
2: It's a great occupation.
1: Yes, it is.
2: I've really enjoyed it.
1: And you're nice about it. You're the greatest family I know, buddy. You've worked as, you know, with the Napa Valley Vintners Association everywhere, and it's still the same old you that I met years ago talking about being in the whatever, 61 or whatever it is, for God's sakes. Quit counting the years. Let's just pop open.
2: I'm 27. I'm only 27.
1: I'm 29, so... Let's keep it right there. Okay, how do people get to your place and how do they get your wines?
2: So the Schramsberg Winery is up at the north end of the valley. You can look us up. You know, there's Schramsberg.com. If you type in Schramsberg, it's S-C-H-R-A-M-S-B-E-R-G. And then Davies Vineyards is in St. Helena. We've been up and running with our Davies Winery there in St. Helena since 2012. Hard to believe, but here we've already done... 16 vintages down there in town. And so that place is up and running, and we'd love to see it. We're excited this week. We actually have Auction Napa Valley rolling, the barrel auctions today. I remember...
1: You're busy.
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1: 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Chocolate ice cream day today. We mentioned that for you, so enjoy your chocolate ice cream. Here's a couple of hacks that you may not know about. There might be Dow moments. They're saying some things that makes it easier for you to eat your ice cream. First up, softer scooping. They say if your ice cream is rock hard, microwave the container at about 50% power. 30 to 50 second burst. 30 seconds will do it. It's, you know, and it'll melt it. Some say a clever cone fix. This is a good one. If your cone melts from the bottom, they say put in a marshmallow at the bottom before you put the chocolate on top. And finally, a freezer burn trick. Those icy crystals forming on top of your ice cream. Try storing the container upside down. As it freezes, any melted liquid moves towards the lid, or put some saran wrap on top of the ice cream. That's always a good fix for you, too. Now, the wild mushroom thing, we've been talking about this, that it's mushroom month and all this. Well, from the LA Times, health officials now are urgently warning residents not to pick and eat wild mushrooms. I agree. Go to the store to get them. There was an unprecedented surge in poisoning and deaths since November of last year. The state has identified 50 poisoning cases for that far surpasses the 14 cases in the last major outbreak a decade ago. Public health officials say the spike was due to a wet winter, a heavy April rains, which fueled the growth of these highly mushroom areas there. But these lethal death cap and western destroying angel mushrooms have been the primary culprits to giving you medical emergencies. The cases involve four individuals have died. Four others required emergency liver transplants. Toxic mushrooms are historically concentrated in Northern California and the Central Coast, but they can grow anywhere. So please be careful. Now, falling asleep. Here's a way to get a restful sleep, a nice way to do it. Aromatherapy. Put a nice sachet of lavender under your pillow to help you unwind. Bath time. Your body cools during sleep, so after the effects of a hot bath, it mimics the way the body cools. Counting down. Come on. Start at 100 and slowly make your way back to zero. All right, deep breaths. Relax. Isn't that the same as aromatherapy without the aroma? Relax by inhaling through your nose and exhaling slowly through your mouth. And then eliminating chaos. Jot down your do's for tomorrow and then put them out of the way. Turn the lights off in your room, close all the windows, and just relax. Oh, for a second there, I dozed off. Thank you. Okay, so finally, this 48-year-old guy from Pennsylvania apparently got pretty ticked off His name is Eric Pierwaza, and he was arrested after allegedly using an excavator to damage his own home. They had a domestic dispute in the Buffalo Township, Butler County, Pennsylvania. Authorities say the incident occurred after his wife told him she wanted a divorce following the return from a night of drinking. In response, he allegedly used heavy machinery to tear into parts of the house while other family members were still inside. Now, the good news, no injuries were reported, but he now faces multiple charges, including reckless endangerment, creating a catastrophe, disorderly conduct, and having to remodel his family room. There you have it. Okay. It's our show. Don't do that. Portions of our show today sponsored by Bromic Heating. I got to tell you, we're a podcast, so remember, all podcast platforms, just search What's Cooking Today, or better yet, on your smartphone, dial #250. When the call is answered, say, find my podcast. They'll ask which one. You say, What's Cooking Today, and it'll get downloaded right to your phone. For our executive producer, Courtney Kader, for Sydney Hubbard, I'm Michael Horn. Thanks for listening. Have a great weekend. Until Monday, eat well, everybody.
6: How did I lose weight? And I did. 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I did. I love this stuff. 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
9: CENTCOM says U.S. forces shot down 7 ballistic missiles over the Persian Gulf that were fired at Kuwait and Bahrain. Iran's Islamic Revolutionary Guard Corps claims the missiles were fired at enemy bases after American attacks on Iranian soil. The alleged attack was in retaliation after the U.S. reportedly shot down Iranian drones and struck several sites inside Iran on Friday. President Trump plans to start cutting jobs from the Office of National Intelligence. The Wall Street Journal reports incoming acting director of National Intelligence Bill Pulte was told by Trump to start the process of cutting employees from the office. Trump said the firings would be part of a shakeup to the U.S. intelligence community. Pulte was tapped to replace outgoing DNI Tulsi Gabbard on a temporary basis, according to President Trump. A new study finds higher odds of pregnancy complications for women who spend more time sitting. More from Lisa Carton.
10: Researchers say those include high blood pressure, preeclampsia, and preterm birth. The study's lead researcher from West Virginia University School of Public Health in Morgantown said the big finding was that women who are sitting for over 10 hours a day develop twice as many complications. The results showed that 2 out of 5 women who sat for 10 hours or more a day had a pregnancy complication. I'm Lisa Carton.
9: Golden Tempo is the winner of the 158th Belmont Stakes. The horse took first in the Kentucky Derby earlier this year, but skipped the Preakness Stakes. Commandment took second, and Renegade took third at New York's Saratoga Racecourse. The official social media account for Elmo responded to critics of a post he made about the NBA Finals. In a previous post, the Sesame Street character said he hopes the New York Knicks and San Antonio Spurs have fun in their NBA Finals matchup. On Thursday, Elmo posted on X, "Knicks, that last message, Elmo didn't mean to spur you on." Knicks, of course, spelled K-N-I-C-K-S. I'm Rob Martier.
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12: In Los Angeles, it has come down to the race for second place in the mayoral primary. The latest election results show council member Nithya Raman trailing former reality TV star Spencer Pratt by 7,500 votes. Incumbent Mayor Karen Bass appears locked in for the November runoff. She leads with 35% of the vote. The Registrar Recorder County Clerk's Office shows Pratt with 27%, Rahman 26%. 77% of the votes have been counted. And it's now a race also for second place for governor as California's slow vote count continues. Republican Steve Hilton responding today on Fox News. He's been overtaken in the vote for governor by Democrat Javier Becerra. That's a quick look at the news. I'm Phil Farrar.
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13: In Roland Heights, there's an accident off to the right shoulder on the 60 eastbound off to Fullerton Road. And Southgate, report a fire now. It's on the 710 northbound off-ramp to Imperial. Because of this, traffic is really slow from about the 105. And Pasadena, look out for debris in the middle lane on the 210 eastbound before the 134. Traffic is slow through there, too.
6: How did I lose weight? And I did. Lean, right here. I did. I love this stuff. Listen, Brickhouse Nutrition been with me for a long time. So chatting with Miles, I'm up at like 235. True story, I never minded being 235, but you know what minded? My knees that were falling apart and my back. 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
14: Welcome to the Sports Lounge, the Fred Dreyer Show, with the star of your show, Mr. Fred Dreyer, out on assignment. Also, the old growler, Mr. Mike Horn, out on assignment as well. I'm Mike Airy, and I'm joined by the Brain Trust here. We have Corey Marino and Coach Sidney Hubbard. How are you guys doing?
15: I'm good. Happy to be here.
16: Doing well, doing well.
14: All right, folks. A lot going on right now, but you know what? When I was leaving for work earlier today, they're having a little graduation outside the school across my street, and that always tells me summertime is upon us, folks. What are some of the things that you look forward to most summertime-wise?
16: Pool days.
14: Yeah.
16: Barbecues.
14: 4th of July.
16: 4th of July, fireworks. Yes, definitely.
15: Yeah, just hanging out with friends.
14: Yeah, a little baseball coming down to it as well.
16: Yeah, baseball right when it gets nice and hot and Dodger Stadium gets toasty.
11: Yeah, it's supposed to be very, very hot next week, but we're having a good time, a lot to talk about. We're going to talk about the NBA Finals. They are upon us. By the time you're hearing this, we already have Game 1 and Game 2. We're going to get into that into the next segment. However, a lot more stuff going on as well. We have big NFL trades, amazing trades for the Rams, especially.
16: Yep. The rich get richer, and it's just Myles Garrett. They had to give up young talent and some draft capital, but it should be... It's the first time ever that the MVP and the Defensive Player of the Year are going to be on the same team, and that's a scary act right there.
11: Absolutely. And we have to mention Coach Sidney here. Sidney is a fantastic state champion-winning girls' high school basketball coach at a very prestigious program here in Southern California. And how's the next year looking? How's the season looking?
15: We're getting some young talent in, which is like more of our focus rather than like junior transfers. We are getting some freshmen that can actually play. So hopefully we're building that foundation, and our next season should be a lot better than this season.
11: And because your program's so prestigious, you guys kind of go through the same transfer stuff and NIL stuff as like college guys do.
15: We lost 4 girls
11: to transfer.
15: Yeah, so.
11: Are they getting paid?
15: It's crazy. No, they don't have any NIL, but they're just teaming up, leaving. It's insane.
11: All right, sit back, strap in. We're going to have a fun one with the whole Brain Trust, the whole CRN family here. 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
3: We are back. 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And I am Mike Gary sitting in. Fred Dreyer out on assignment, the old growler. Mike Horn out on assignment. I am joined by Corey Marino and Coach Sidney Hubbard. Let's talk a little bit NBA. But before we get into the NBA Finals, we should remember the coaching legend that recently just passed away. Rick Adelman passed away this week. Longtime Sacramento Kings coach. Anybody who remembers those great battles between the Lakers and the Sacramento Kings in the late 90s, early 2000s will remember Rick Adelman and his mustache and arms folded all mad because the Lakers keep beating them over and over and over again. Died pretty young. He was in his late 70s, but he was a great coach. He led that franchise pretty much out of the doldrums. And those Sacramento teams were pretty rocking back in the day. We had Jason Williams and we had Doug Christie, Vlade Peja, Chris Webber, of course.
4: Oh yeah,
3: those teams were they never could get over the hump just because they were in the same division as Portland, and then of course would have to face with the Lakers usually in the Western Conference Finals. I do have to write a story, the famous Robert Horry shot in the Game 4 back in 2000. I was at that game.
5: Oh, really?
3: And that was one of the most I've never had an experience before like that in a sporting event.
5: I don't think many people have. You get those ones, you get like the Derek Fisher point 4.
3: Yeah.
5: Those game, even like the And in the playoffs, those game winners just mean so much more. And that was the Robert Horry kick out to the top of the three.
4: Yeah.
6: That's correct.
5: Oh, that was a great shot.
6: And then Vlade Divac shortly after the game said it's a lucky shot, lucky shot. They take that quote back to Robert Horry, and Robert Horry's like, you better rebound me in the paper because he's been doing that his whole career.
5: Yeah, Big Shot Rob.
6: Big Shot Rob, indeed. I think he prefers Big Shot Rob over Big Shot Bob.
5: And, yeah, I like Rob
6: recently
5: better.
6: In an article about that where he didn't like that. All right, let's talk about the NBA Finals. We have gone through the playoffs. Seemed like the playoffs lasted forever. All great games, great series. But now we have the Knicks versus the Spurs. By the time you guys are hearing this, there are to be a couple of games in the books. But let's preview it here right now, folks. Right now for game one, and as I say, you probably got a lot to be played by the time you're hearing this. I believe that, according to Vegas, is that the Spurs are favored by a couple points here. It's at Spurs, at home. So what do you guys think about this series overall? Let's pick them first. Who do you like?
4: Okay. I'm going with the Knicks in seven.
6: Really?
5: I'm going with the Spurs in seven.
4: Really?
5: Yeah.
4: I'm surprised that people are going to the Spurs with like the heater that the Knicks have been on. They've just been crushing people. And I think they match up well because they do kind of have answers for Wemby.
5: So I think they match up well because I think they have an answer. Brunson, they have three guards.
4: They
5: could
4: do.
5: Throw out him at him without getting tired. Like they shut down the MVP and SGA.
4: Yes.
5: And you could throw Castle at him, and then once Castle gets tired, throw Harper at him, and once Harper gets tired, Champagne, throw him, and you can just like, and then you get, and you even Keldon can throw a body at him.
4: Yeah, no, I agree with that too, but I don't see it. Like, I feel like they're clicking at the right time. And then Brunson's been unstoppable. He is going to have to keep this up. He's going to have to be this amazing player that he's been. And Josh Hart, too, is also going to be another like X factor for me.
5: Yeah, that's what I think. I think the Spurs have the better guard defensive play. They do what they can. And Wemby's going to, I think, destroy Cat.
4: Yeah.
5: I
4: think it's going to be OG is going to have to step up. OG and Anobi.
5: And he's not big enough or tall enough. And the only reason I think it was close for the OKC Thunder against the Spurs was they had 2 7-footers that were grabbing and stepping on and biting.
4: Oh, it's
6: going
4: to be physical.
6: It should be noted. Well, first of all, Chet Holmgren did not show up at all.
4: Oh,
6: in
4: my,
6: that.
4: Poor Chet.
6: Poor Chet. He's just getting killed right
4: he's
6: now.
4: He's getting.
6: He's going to have to leave town.
4: Gosh.
6: But also, Alex Caruso, who's only 6'6", played some pretty good defense against Victor. And so I don't necessarily think that, you know, of course you want to have a 7-footer on him, but if you really play great defense, a 6'6 guy can still quote unquote guard Wembiana. I know he can guard Wembiana, but you can slow
5: him down. They'll probably try to replicate that with Hart because he plays a physical small man
4: that's
5: defense.
4: A good point.
5: So they'll probably throw him out there like they did Caruso, but I don't think Hart's 6'6.
4: No, I think he's smaller.
5: Yeah, he's a little bit smaller, but they'll probably try and throw a little bit looks like that because it's just how the Lakers showed like a little bit of weakness and OKC, but the Spurs were better equipped to handle that weakness.
4: Oh, yeah. They're deeper.
5: That's the craziest part is New York, they're just so hot right now that it's hard to pick the Spurs, but I do think the Spurs have the makeup for them to. I just don't see how you physically stop Wemby with Kat and OG. Like, I don't even. And then Mitchell Robinson has the. They just came out and said it was the boxer's pinky.
6: Boxer's fracture.
5: So he definitely punched a wall or something.
6: But according
5: stupid.
6: To sources, though, he is available
5: he
6: for
5: is.
6: Game one. So we shall see about that.
4: Probably be a game time thing.
6: Game time decision. He's going to get that little injection.
4: Oh, yeah. They're going to put that cortisone in there.
6: They're going to numb that baby up. Sydney's 100% correct that it's been an historic Knicks run.
4: Yeah, I mean, they haven't lost in how many games?
5: 11
6: games. They haven't lost in about a month and a half.
5: Mm-hmm.
6: And it's if you look at the advanced metrics and advanced statistics, it's one of like the most historic all-time great stretches for any
5: NBA
6: team.
5: I think it's the
6: team.
5: Second best. I think the first was this the Warriors when they went.
4: Oh, yeah, well, they went 26-0, right?
5: They went 15. I think they won every one. Except, I think they went 15 in a row.
4: Okay.
5: I think so.
6: Well, yeah. I mean, there's been several teams that have gone, you know, 15-1 or 16-1.
5: Yeah.
6: 2001 Lakers, for example, have done it. I said this before on other shows when we talk about the Spurs that if Victor Wembanyama plays like we kind of think he can play, then there's no one in the league can stop him.
4: Yeah.
6: And the rest of the team feeds off of him, and he is so much as he can not only be dominant offensively, but defensively especially, I think that the Spurs are a lock. One thing for our degenerate gamblers out here is that I'm looking at the aggregates for the over-unders, and you know, for game one, it's 217. For the aggregate of the series, if you can bet on the aggregate over-under for the series, it's 205. That is way too, that's way too much. 205 for the over-under for a point score of both teams. NBA Finals, you rarely see, you know, it's usually you get a lot of 83, 86. Mm-hmm. You get a lot of, you know, 90, 98.
5: Well, and the Spurs were holding OKC to 66 through 3.
4: Oh, were they? Okay.
5: Yeah, so like, I didn't check. Yeah, they were.
6: And both these teams somewhat rest their hat on defense. And so, I mean, I don't necessarily see that this is, you know, you're going to see a lot of like 125 to 123 games.
4: But that's my thing, too. Wimby is going to have to score. Like, he took a couple games off in the OKC series. And I don't think he can afford to have a game under 25 plus.
5: Yeah, I agree.
4: But let's going against the Knicks.
6: More broadly, though, I mean, I like the Spurs. I think they're a great organization. I mean, the Knicks, you know, they have not been great. They've been competitive. Everybody says, like, oh, they're, like, one of the worst teams of all time. Their owner is terrible. He throws people out of his games. He's feuding with his with his former star players. But, I mean, the Knicks were competitive, you know, a couple of, in the 90s. They were great in the 90s. I know that's 20 years ago. But, you know, that's, I think do think it's really good for the league, though, for the Knicks to be competitive.
5: I agree. And then I think the Spurs are going to win. I want the Knicks to win just because I'm on the West Coast, so I'm a little safe. But I would love to watch the coverage of New York burn down. I want that crazy circus if they win the championship. And say it's like Game 7. Oh, my
4: goodness. I'm right there with you.
5: The buildings will be crumbling. People will be climbing skyscrapers. It'll be so intense to watch what happens in New York if they win.
6: Well, already
4: that's literally why I'm going for New York as well. I'm like, this is gonna like it's the most unserious fan base, and like I'm ready to laugh.
6: We're already seeing seats, you know, advertised in the secondary market for $500K.
5: Yeah,
6: courtside seats $500K.
4: From the TV, it looks packed. Like from the TV, the floor seats look. Like, they put extra seats in there. Like, they squished it over even more to accommodate more people.
6: And even, like not even seats that, like, are mid-range seats are going for, like, $8, $9K.
5: I think the...
4: Yeah, you
5: the
4: can't go to a... regular people are not going to the games.
5: No, I think the nosebleeds were, like, lowest was 3,000.
6: Yeah, Arash Makkari, he said something where, like, you know, like a mid-range ticket, like, for that next game. You, for the same amount of money, which is like $8,000 or $9,000,
5: yeah,
6: you can go to Las Vegas. You can stay at the Bellagio. You can get like on the ice seats for the NHL finals, and then like go to every nice steakhouse in Las Vegas. So, I mean, it's going to be a raucous environment. I think it's going to be a fun series. I think this is going to dictate who the kind of future of the league is. I mean, I said this before, but you know, we've seen like multiple times, multiple games, these playoffs, even in the regular season, where it's like Wendy's coming, quote unquote, coming out party. He has arrived.
4: Yeah.
6: He has arrived. And so now I think he needs to face the pressure. And when you're playing, you know, in New York City, he's going to not only face the pressure trying to beat the Knicks, but also beat that New York media.
5: Yeah.
6: And also deal with, you know, Spike Lee screaming at him all the time. So we'll see how that goes. All right, you guys, stick around. I want to talk a little bit more about the NBA right after the break. Stick with us.

0: How did I lose weight? And I did lean right here. I did. I love this stuff. Listen, Brickhouse Nutrition been with me for a long time. So chatting with Miles, I'm up at like 235. True story. I never minded being 235, but you know what minded? My knees that were falling apart and my back. 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I said, I got to lose some LBs, Miles. 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
9: We are back. You're listening to the Fred Dreyer Show. We are in the sports lounge. Mr. Fred Dreyer, the Sultan of Safeties, the acting legend, the man himself out in assignment, as well as the old growler out in assignment as well. Maybe they're hanging out together. Who knows? You know, out at the bar. Maybe they're at the beach. You know, summer is here. We're having a couple of cocktails on the beach. We're filling in for them, and we're happy to be doing so. Thank you so much for listening, whether or not you're listening on CRN Digital Talk Radio, or if you are listening to us on our flagship station, KABC, or on Sports Byline or Sirius XM, Armed Forces Network. We appreciate it. I'm with Corey Marino and Coach Sidney Hubbard. Talked a little bit of a finals, NBA finals in the last segment. A couple other NBA housekeeping things I want to address here, you guys. We got news earlier this week about a big deal. So let's set the stage here. Steph Curry, when he first came to the league, signed a pretty lucrative deal with Under Armour. And it was actually, I believe, when he first signed it, it was a lifetime deal, if memory serves correctly. And I think it was like in the neighborhood of $100 million.
10: Yeah.
9: And which was a pretty, you know, groundbreaking deal at the time. I mean, other high profile athletes, specifically the NFL, have signed endorsement deals with Under Armour at that particular time. But this is kind of their first big NBA star. Well, his deal was he broke that deal. He broke it. And wanted to, you know, explore other options. He was courted by all the major shoe companies, Adidas, Nike, so on and so forth. But he has decided to sign a groundbreaking lucrative deal with China's Li Ning shoe company. Initially, I guess it pays about $400 million. But he does actually, according to reporting in Forbes magazine, he will enjoy per contract profit participation. So for every, you know, shoe they sell, he gets a piece of that. And with other incentives, he could stand to make over $1 billion. They're also going to fund a golf line for him as well. And this is a long-term deal. I've never heard of this shoe company before. All the scuttlebutt is that they are make a quality product.
8: Yep. Yeah, and they had like Dwayne Wade shoes.
10: Yeah,
8: they make Dwayne Wade and Jimmy Butler.
10: Fred VanVleet,
8: yeah,
10: CJ McCollum, and D'Angelo Russell.
8: Yeah, so I had seen them.
10: I hadn't even heard of them.
8: Yeah, I had seen, because I know Dwayne Wade shoes, I had seen some images of the shoes, but not a fan of how they look, but also I wasn't really rocking, like, the Curry Under Armours, and that's, like, my favorite player, so, you know.
9: I should note, I don't mean to rain on Mr. Curry's parade, but Li Ning and several other Chinese companies have been identified by the U.S. government and human rights groups as using forced labor to produce their goods. Li Ning merchandise was banned in the U.S. in 2022, so I don't know if they're still banned. We don't fact check. Steph Curry's kind of like in the winter years of his career.
8: Yeah.
9: Were you surprised about this deal? Because, I mean, how much value is Steph Curry as a, you know, once he's retired as a pitch man? How's that work?
8: Well, is he going to do the lifestyle stuff? Is it going to be, like, similar to Jordan where, I mean, Jordans are still being made every day.
9: I love Steph Curry. I love Steph Curry.
8: Yeah,
9: Steph Curry is no Michael Jordan, though.
8: No.
10: True,
8: sure.
10: But that's also why they added the golf. Because that'll be that. Because after Steph's done with basketball, he'll go into golf somehow. I don't know what it will be, but he'll be around and in golf.
8: Yeah, because he already does like a little college golf tour and stuff like that. So he's into it already.
10: So yeah, I wouldn't see him not going like semi like amateur or like semi pro or whatever you have to do. I could see him doing that.
9: And then he's a scratch golfer. He's a world class golfer.
8: Yeah.
9: And you know, he loves it. He spends a ton of time on the course. I could definitely see him maybe do. I mean, he's not PGA material,
8: right.
9: But no. I mean, he can definitely do, you know, pro-ams and whatnot.
10: Yeah, exactly.
9: Lightning plans to build Curry Brand stores in the United States and in China. So along that same Jordan line, what you're talking about.
8: And that's what I was gonna say. I think he's gonna sign athletes too because he had athletes under his like Curry Brand already.
10: Yeah.
8: And then I don't know what happened to those athletes when he left though. Like, does he? I know he got to, like, keep the logo, the name, but I'm like, did he retain the athletes or those Under Armour athletes?
10: Didn't they just sign, WNBA player, too?
8: He had AZ Fudd, who was at UConn.
10: UConn. Yeah, the first
8: That was the first
10: pick.
8: Girl, and then the girl at LSU.
10: Mm.
9: Obviously, this is going to work out great for him.
8: Yeah.
10: Oh, yeah. He'll be fine. I think they'll be the company itself will be fine. The Asian market's finding their ways. They just, with the Dodgers renaming their stadium and their new, and I think after this year, the Lakers have to find a new sponsor because they have BBGO, but I think that contract just ended.
9: Mm-hmm.
10: So the Asian market's getting their way into, just like the Saudi Arabian markets are just getting their money.
9: There's
10: into,
9: a lot of consumers out there.
8: And those exactly. That's what I was going to say. Those shoes will sell overseas like that.
9: Especially because one thing you can
8: It's just say, us, like the American side. We're like,
9: I mean, I would have signed with Nike personally. I mean, I like Nike. I mean, I would have taken less money. I mean, Nike makes great stuff. And also, I think Nike has the kind of cachet, you know, that's, I mean, this is definitely, you know, somewhat of a gamble.
8: But I think he just wanted more like that creative control because like how much control are you getting at Nike? Like I don't know how much like say people have in like the manufacturing of their own shoes.
9: Well, but that's a good point. I want to probe that briefly. If you do partner with Nike, I mean you can have input. I mean obviously LeBron and Kobe, you know, they had input into it. But also if you release a shoe that's terrible, you can just blame that on the designers and not yourself if you have final cut on the shoe.
10: I was going to say that maybe Nike with all like they're like overseas like how they make their shoes, but you already brought up that these people were looked into it too, so that's not like that wasn't really a trade. Like, oh, Nike sweatshops, but you're like, oh, well, yours kind of
8: doing the same
10: either.
9: Well, he's already getting some guff from certain like, political circles.
8: Yeah,
10: it is what
9: about
10: it?
9: You know, about the CCP and all that kind of stuff. But
10: I mean, okay, then everybody throw your iPhone in the trash. Yeah. Everybody throw your phone in the trash. Go look in your car. Go look at all the things that have chips and whatnot. These people who do these things, and all they want to do is complain. Like, oh, then, okay, the plastic. Everything in plastic, go throw it out. Go see how life is without these things that you think that it's just so easily made. And I get it. No kid should be working. But I can't control that. I can buy certain things, but like the world's in a weird place.
9: We're in a globalized economy, folks. I mean, if you wanna have USA made shoes, sure, but it's gonna cost you $1,000 a pair just because that's how how the labor is gonna work. I mean, that's not how it works. I mean, it's a supply and demand economy. How many more? So you're our resident Warriors fan. How many more years do you think Curry has left in him?
8: I think he's doing like two tops this year, and then maybe because he got this big shoe deal, he'll take a pay cut and we can like actually sign someone good.
10: LeBron.
8: That's what I hope.
9: Nice
8: LeBron.
9: Wishful thinking.
10: Take LeBron.
8: Like everyone is pushing this. They were just saying this.
9: A superstar taking less money What is this, 1990 again?
8: But Brunson actually did it.
9: But it's Brunson's not.
8: But Brunson's not on that level. But
9: definitely not on that
8: I'm
9: level.
8: I'm like, if people could be unselfish, though, which is like kind of, you know, obviously that was an unselfish move, that'd be great.
10: Also, they think that Brunson had that same type of Kawhi deal.
8: Oh, really?
10: Yeah, they see, they think Brunson got some under-the-table money from Dolan.
8: So he didn't really take a cut.
10: He didn't take a cut. And that aspiration guy for the Kawhi, for the
9: he just got 13 years.
10: So at the end, at this offseason, something's going to go down. Okay. I think Kawhi's gone.
9: That's similarly to, you know, I don't want to put my head in the lion's mouth here, but similarly to the Shohei Ohtani gambling story, which has been really nicely swept under the rug. You don't hear that talked about a lot.
10: The guys in jail who did it.
9: This, other than Pablo Torre, no one's really talking about this Steve Ballmer salary cap circumvention situation. And, you know, Adam Silver says we're going to look into it. We're going to get a private, you know, they hired a white shoe law firm to kind of investigate it. But we haven't heard anything about it because everybody's talking to the finals.
8: No, I literally haven't heard anything.
10: Yeah, and that just came out, I think, yesterday, the 13 years. So once the finals ends, I think the NBA will do what they have to do. And I think Kawhi's contract will be voided.
9: No. Oh, really?
10: Yeah.
9: The Players Association got something to say about that.
8: If we sign Kawhi to the Warriors, that would be great.
10: But that's what I'm saying. You can have Kawhi and LeBron.
8: I'm
10: just
8: not
10: have,
8: trying to do
10: have,
8: LeBron
10: have that
8: thing.
10: Over there.
8: The media wants that so bad, though. They're pushing it. They're like, it works. He fits right in. Well, he does well with older teams. Like, I heard all these things. I was like, no. Like,
10: Draymond could
8: time.
10: Be his butler.
9: There's no, well, first of all,
8: Draymond would love it. That's number one.
9: Well, let's speak about that. Because so Steve Kerr, he re-upped.
8: Yeah, he re-upped for how many years, though?
9: I believe
8: it was two.
9: It's two.
8: That's what I think. That's why I think Steph's
9: they're
8: going to go out together.
9: Well. Yeah, I agree. I think the only reason that Steve re-signed that deal is because he wanted to, you know,
8: end his tenure with
9: the Warriors with Steph Curry. What did you think about the Warriors overall last season?
8: Terrible. But I think when Butler was healthy, we might have had a better shot. Obviously, Butler going down didn't help. Draymond's been a shell of himself. Our young guys gave us absolutely nothing. We have no depth whatsoever. We have people taking shots like they're the superstar of the team when they need to be passing the ball. It was just a mess. But again, it was a limited roster. And I don't know why we haven't traded for a center. Like, we have to stop living and dying by this small ball. It worked at one point. Like, it's over. We need to get a center. We need a dominant. Yeah. We need a dominant scoring big like we had back in the day with David Lee, Andrew Bogut, like Maurice Spates. We need to get back to that kind of basketball to give Steph an actual chance. Now, if he's just like, I just want to play, because he keeps saying meaningful basketball, like maybe he's not focused on the ring. Okay, but like, there's a lot of fans that pay a lot of money and show up every time to that Warriors game to, like, see us win at least more than we have.
9: I want to go back to what you mentioned about, you know, there's a lot of hero ball being played on the Warriors.
8: Oh, my gosh, it's terrible.
9: Which is anathema to Steve Kerr's offense. I mean, he's always, you know, his whole thing is constant cutting and constant ball movement because he's a disciple of the triangle offense. Do you think that means that, well, first of all, I'll ask you this. Were they doing that because they were shorthanded and they didn't have an identity with their players?
8: And that's what I'm thinking.
9: Or were they doing it because they tuned out Steve Kerr, or both?
8: No, I think we don't have an identity, and I don't think people know what the heck to do when Steph's not on the floor. People are just like, well, usually I was waiting for Steph to run off the screen and come off the next one and then set the pick, come for the handoff, and now that he wasn't out there for a long time because he had that, like, runner's knee or whatever, we had no idea what to do. And I think it is true that, like, Kerr doesn't really develop the young talent. So he wasn't going over game situations with them and whatever, like, hey, Steph's not going to be out there. We're going to need you to do A, B, and C. Like, none of that was happening.
9: I feel for Steve Kerr because I like him personally.
8: Yeah.
9: I do think that's valid criticism where it's his arrogance about not developing young players.
8: Yeah.
9: I mean, that's an old, you know, he learned that from Pop.
8: Yeah, because Pop was like, I don't like rookies. Yeah,
9: not even rookies,
8: what?
9: Not even first years, not even sophomores.
8: That's
9: juniors.
8: Crazy.
9: Which is insane to me because you're trying to develop these guys and you
8: don't
9: want to build
8: for
9: the future. I understand the win now mentality. We only got about 20 seconds left, but Draymond Green's got to go.
8: He's
9: got
8: to go.
9: I mean,
8: I've been ready for that since he got suspended in the finals.
9: Steph Curry's backpack needs to be put back in the closet.
8: Yeah.
9: Because,
8: get him out of here.
9: I mean, if he wants to be a podcaster, great. He can come and do a podcast with us. We'd love to have him.
8: And he's got his media deal signed up.
9: He's got his media deal, and he still wants all the money, too.
10: Trade him to whatever team pool's on. Make it fun.
9: Very nicely done. Stick around. We'll be right back.
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11: 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We are just days away from the first FIFA World Cup game in Southern California. 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
12: Thousands of hospitality workers who work at SoFi Stadium in Inglewood voted Friday night to authorize a strike.
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12: Yolanda Fierro works at the stadium. 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I'm Jason Athenson.
11: The race for L.A. Mayor Titans incumbent Karen Bass appears she'll make it to the November election. But council member Nithya Raman...

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7: Okay, we are back. You're listening to the Sports Lounge, the Fred Dreyer Show. Thank you so much for spending some time with us. I'm Mike Gary, of course, the Sultan of Safeties, the acting legend, Mr. Fred Dreyer out on assignment, so as well as the old growler, Mr. Michael Horn, out on assignment. Once again, joined by Corey Marino. And we have to bring in, of course, the man himself, one of our NFL experts, Mr. Jeremy Dayton. How are you, Jeremy?
8: I'm good, thank you. That's high praise. I don't know. I'll try to live up to it.
7: Glad to have you. We should know, too, that Jeremy is a diehard Ravens fan.
8: Yes.
7: Dyed-in-the-wool Ravens fan. But let's talk about this blockbuster trade that happened involving the Los Angeles Rams. Which one of you guys want to start?
9: So the Rams traded for Myles Garrett, the reigning defensive player of the year. They traded their defensive rookie of the year from last year, Jared Verse, a 2027 first, a 2028 second, and a 2029 third, which I've just found out came with a stipulation that if the Rams do trade Myles Garrett to any one of AFC North teams, that third will change into a first-round pick.
8: Wow. Oh, wow.
9: Yeah. So they're like, don't trade him back in our division or we're going to get another first from you.
7: So there's a lot of horse trading going on there. Interesting. So these are two, you know, top-tier defensive players switching teams here. One's coming to the Los Angeles, which I'm sure is nice. The other one, not so much.
9: For him.
7: So what do you think the rationale is? Is this more of a be competitive now for the Rams, or is this a money thing, or both, for that matter?
8: I mean, I think, you know, going in the last season, Myles Garrett said he wanted to go play for a contender. He was asking for a trade. He was saying, you need to trade me. But then they offered him like a gazillion dollars. And he's like, oh, okay, I'll be happy in Cleveland. So obviously that's a big factor. But now what, he's dating Chloe, Clint, Kim. He probably started pining again to be closer to his celebrity snowboarding girlfriend and then traded him off there. But I mean, I think actually at first my friends and I, we were like, oh, cool, we don't got to deal with Myles Garrett anymore. But Jared Verse is no bum, so it's all about how does he respond to this? Because that's a nice get back for Cleveland. I don't want to see them. If they get competent quarterback play and they still have a competent defense, that's probably going to be good for them in the long run and not so great for the Ravens.
9: I think, like I said, it was a win-win. It's the win now for the Rams, and they just got the defensive player of the year, and he got 23 sacks on. One of the main things that people don't realize as well is he got 23 sacks on a team that averages losing the game. And so I read a couple stats which were crazy. Last year, he only played 24 snaps with the lead.
7: Oh, man. Ooh, that's got to hurt.
9: And so he got the most ever sacks on a team that was losing, which means the other team was probably running the ball more than not.
7: Yeah, that's a great point.
9: And so you got and then if you look at the offense,
7: his chances for opportunity were diminished because he was on a bad team.
9: And so he was amazing. And now you go to a team where you have the MVP in Matthew Stafford, you have a defensive player of the year in Myles Garrett, the reception leader last year in Puka Nacua, the touchdown reception leader in Davante Adams. And so you're going to put up points on that side, and then on the other side, you're going to be like, hey, Myles Garrett, release the dogs. And they're just all he's just going to be hunting quarterbacks and hurting people. It's going to be rough. And I like what the Browns did, because they kind of did what Seattle did the last couple years, is they drafted well, and they keep selling their good players for more draft picks and draft capital. And so they have a really young, the funny thing is they have now the last

0: two defensive rookies of the year in Verse and their Swettinger, their middle linebacker. So they're building a young core, and this next year in 2027, a lot of quarterbacks are going to be coming out of college, so they might get one there. Or if I don't think so, Shedeur Sanders shows up, and I also don't think so that Watson gets back to normal. So I think they're building for the future of the Browns, and they did a great job. They got young. They got three more years with Verse. And Verse has been top 10 in QB pressures the last 2 years. He hasn't been number one like Myles Garrett.
1: Yeah. It should be noted real fast, too, that Myles Garrett will continue to wear his number 95 because he and Rams defensive lineman Puna Ford came to an agreement because Mr. Ford was already wearing number 5, so that means a little cash exchanged hands here. So we think that this is great for the Rams. This Rams are going all in, and based off their expectations and all the, you know, the metrics and stats that Corey just outlaid, they are going to be the team to beat, correct?
0: 100%. And this also gives kind of credence to how the Rams have been thinking about their whole process, because they've been in the news since the draft because they drafted Ty Simpson pick 13 overall, and everybody's like, oh, we're in a win now, why would we do that? And they came out and let sources say that without the Ty Simpson pick, this trade probably would have never happened, because without a quarterback of the future that they think they can develop, they wouldn't have wanted to try and go all in right now.
2: Well, how about with the nugget that upon this trade for Myles Garrett, Aaron Donald comes out and says it got him thinking about making a return.
1: McVay talked about that too. Rams McVay on potential Aaron Donald return. Bet he can probably still do it at a pretty high clip. He's been out of the league for quite some time. We don't fact check on the show. I understand he had some investment issues. Maybe he had some investments that didn't pan out for him post retirement. So maybe he needs some cash.
0: The only thing is, because of the trade, they only have $1.8 million left in the cap, and the veteran minimum is $1.3 million. So it's kind of like lined up just for the vet men. But even if Aaron Donald comes and gives you 10 snaps a game, he's worth $1 million, and he'll probably get a sack and a couple pressures in those 10 snaps per game.
1: All right, let's move on, go across the country, because we actually have some other trades we'd like to talk about here. We have a particular interesting trade between the Patriots and the Eagles, rivals. What's up with that one?
2: Well, I mean, it's been rumored. I think that lost in the shuffle of Diana Rossini and Vrabel, scandal headlines was the fact that there could have been some insider, trading of information when it comes to A.J. Brown, a former Titan where Vrabel was, and now that trade is finally, after being talked about for the last month, came through. So A.J. Brown is getting shipped over to New England. Keyshawn Booty probably going to take a back seat now, but if I've never really understood the divide there with the Eagles. I think that's a scary signing for New England, because A.J. Brown, like, he's one of the guys that just manhandled Ravens defenders over the years, and I was like, I was hoping we could get a guy like that. If Lamar could have a big body receiver ever to throw to and not like tiny 5'9" Zay Flowers, like, maybe he could really do some damage. But I don't know, that's in his team lost to them after their quarterback went down in the championship game. He might have some more feelings on that.
0: Yeah, I think it's just a disgruntled wide receiver again getting traded, another story as old as time in the NFL. And the crazy part is, he was most disgruntled when they were 6-0 last year, and he just wasn't getting the ball like he wanted to, even though they were winning. And so it just shows that he would rather get his stats than win. And the good thing for him is that the Patriots don't really have many number ones there. They did sign Romeo Doubs in the offseason, but he's a perfect number two. And so A.J. Brown, Drake May is great at throwing the long ball. A.J. Brown's great at tracking it. The last year, I think he was just a little hurt, so he kept pulling up short on those. I think it's going to be good for the Patriots, but also just adds another domino to where that it's a volatile locker room with the whole Vrabel situation, and now you have A.J. Brown. Like, it's just going to be weird.
1: Well, you make a great point about the locker room issue, because there's, according to, they interviewed several of A.J. Brown's former teammates at OTAs, former Eagles teammates, and this is an interesting quote from left tackle Jordan Mailata. Should be noted that left tackles are usually, part of the leadership group on a team, so it's an important position. Quote, I think this is more of a, it sounds terrible, but, like, thank God it's over. It was a slow pain, or just, is he in, is he out? We didn't really know, and that wasn't really our focus as a team, especially on offense. That's, I mean, that's, he couched his words pretty well, but there's some other players that are unnamed that are like good riddance to that guy.
0: Yeah.
2: Yeah.
1: And so do you think, I mean, this is a post Belichick New England locker room here where, you know, no distractions, do your job kind of thing. Do you, how do you think that AJ Brown's going to fit in with the Patriots culture?
2: I can't help but wonder if maybe some of this stuff was contrived, because you're right. You wonder how somebody can be part of a team that just won a Super Bowl and is 6-0. Like, are they really that selfish, or was this really, was there possibly something deeper? And I hate to go conspiratorial, but the whole world is full of them. Could he have been talking to Vrabel? Like, oh, we need to get me eventually to New England. It's like, why would the head coach why would he want to bring him back? You know? Oh, that's very nice. That's right. He's ready for that. But like Vrabel, he knows A.J. Brown better than anybody. He was there with him his first 4 or 5 years of his career. So the fact that he wants to bring him back to a team that just went to the Super Bowl says that, I mean, you got to question his character too with the off the field stuff. So who knows? But I'm just saying, it's like, could A.J. Brown have been like working at this for the last season or two?
0: Yeah, I don't disagree. And it might have been the timeline might have been accelerated when he's like, oh, the Patriots are good too. He wanted to go to the Patriots and be with Vrabel when they were like, I like Drake May. He's a young up and comer. And then they go to the Super Bowl and you're like, oh no, like, let's go now. I could have been the one who helped them get over the hill. But the crazy thing is, you bring a guy in, not with like character issues, but caused turmoil within the locker room. And there already is turmoil because you got the main leader, Vrabel, the man who's supposed to be, and they've already alluded to this, that some people are kind of tuning him out because he's like, you're supposed to be good on and off the field. You're supposed to lead men, blah, blah, blah. And then the whole Vrabel, he's cheating. He's going on boats.
2: Like, this is a bigger distraction. Yeah. Don't forget about me.
0: Like, if something bad happens with Vrabel and then they start tanking, or like AJ Brown, like it's going to be a mess, I feel.
1: All right, let's go through some of these 2026 NFL FPI rankings. This is kind of the preseason, you know, where we are on the board, what a lot of the analysts in aggregate think is going to be the best teams in the league. Number one on the Rams, of course, yep, after all the moves they made. Number two, the Bills, Josh Allen. What do we think about that? Are you okay with that?
0: I feel like the Seahawks should be up there.
1: Okay.
0: Where are they on the list?
1: Well, we're going in line here. Number three is the Ravens for Jeremy.
0: Yeah. See, I've seen this list, and I didn't. The Ravens at three is kind of aggressive to me.
2: The Ravens are always ranked near the top. The only thing, like, normally it makes me nervous because there's been all these high expectations, and then there's a big letdown at the end. But I do feel like, even though I was kind of against it at first, the new leadership, Jesse Minter at the helm, bringing in this young guy, Declan Doyle, to run the offense, who's like 28. He's like younger than Lamar, maybe he's like a month older than Lamar Jackson. Like, it's new blood. There's a new excitement. People are twisting everything Lamar says, even though he gave a lot of respect to Harbaugh. Even though I did hear that there's already a bunch of injuries in Giants camp because of the way he has these physical practices that some Ravens players in the past would complain about. We'll see if that plays out over the season. But I do have reason for optimism now, because it's like, just like a new, it's like the cloud has been taken off, potentially get them in a pressure situation in the playoffs, see if Mark Andrews knows how to catch now, see if those same things continue to happen. But I do see why we're always hyped up, because we have the players. It's just, there's been something missing. So I don't know.
0: Yeah, I'm fine with high. I just don't think three. I think five would be a good place.
1: Well, speaking of Seahawks, four.
0: Okay, yeah, I would have Seahawks at two, and then the Bills probably.
1: Okay, 49ers at five, according to this list.
0: I feel like, what? But the Bills are.
2: They're always just the Bills. They got new.
0: Yeah, they got
2: coach
0: new
2: coming
0: coach,
2: in too.
0: I guess.
2: But
0: yeah,
2: if they couldn't do it last year,
0: boat. I would put them in the Ravens and the Bills in the same boat, and then the 49ers. It's just like, if they stay healthy, they'll win. If they don't, it's always the same story.
1: Number
2: 49ers,
1: six.
2: No, but man, with Seattle and the Rams, though, that's a big call right there, because that division is loaded.
1: Yeah, that's a tough division. True. Number six, the Packers, even though Micah Parsons was just real.
2: They went all in last year, so it's going to be hard. They lost Dobbs. I mean, Christian Watson, we'll see what, you know, Jaden Reed. There's a lot of fantasy intrigue, but now with Josh Jacobs, see what happens with his legal trial, with his legal troubles. Like, you don't know.
0: And that division's hard, too. The Bears are up and coming. The Lions are always good.
2: Exactly.
0: And the Vikings just had a down year, but if Kyler Murray plays well, or JJ, so that'll be a tough division.
1: The Chargers, number seven. And what surprised me, the Lions, who were kind of the breakout team, the quiet story, the storm, last to number eight. And the Chiefs, number nine. Is the Chiefs dynasty officially over here?
0: No, I think that's just because they don't know when Patrick Mahomes will play. If he plays by week five, they'll be around nine. But if he plays,
2: I'm scared of them with Kenneth Walker. If Walker stays healthy for a full season and they have a legit threat out of the backfield, the Chiefs could just jump right back up there, and who knows what we're going to get from
0: also,
2: Kelsey.
0: I might be just a little salty on this one. I think the Broncos are at 15 on that list.
2: Well, they don't have a quarterback yet.
1: Yeah, right? Yeah, the Broncos are number 15. Yeah, I don't like that either. Not a fan. And, you know, just jumping ahead, the lowly Dolphins, number 32.
2: Oh, gosh. So,
1: all right, there goes our NFL preview. So stick around, guys. We'll be right back. You're listening to the Sports Lounge, the Fred Dreyer Show. Stay with us.
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1: All right, welcome back to the Sports Lounge, the Fred Dreyer Show. Mr. Fred Dreyer, the Sultan of Safety, is the acting legend, out on assignment. Mr. Mike Horn, out on assignment. I'm Mike Gary. Corey Marino, thanks once again to Jeremy Dayton, great NFL reporter there. And thanks once again to Sidney Hubbard, the coach, great NBA coverage there as well. And Corey, we're wrapping things up here, and it is time for what? It's time for Mike Gary's F1 Corner. It has been a heck of a season. Oh, how the fortunes can change over the course of a season. We have new regulations, and the once dominant team of Mercedes is back on top. After taking a second fiddle to Red Bull, even McLaren last year for that matter, Mercedes back at the top with their pair of great young drivers. Of course, we have Mr. George Russell. Okay. Who's quite handsome. We have Kimi Antetoli, great driver as well. And these are the drivers standing. So we have the two Mercedes drivers up front, and followed by Ferrari. Ferrari back in charge. Lewis Hamilton made the right choice, apparently. He goes to Ferrari, makes a ton of money. Him and Charles Leclerc are at the top. Then we have in the third and fourth spot of the drivers. And then Lando Norris and Oscar Piastri of McLaren. They are right there in the midfield, 5-6. And then Max Verstappen, some say the most talented driver of all time. He's got a ton of championships, was expected to win all the records, right up there with Schumacher. But then, for some reason, Red Bull just completely went in the toilet. And did that correspond with the rules changes? Did that correspond with Christian Horner being asked to leave because he got involved in a little bit of a hanky-panky, you might say? Who knows? But he is, you know, seems like he's struggling to be competitive, but just the Red Bull car is not as good as Mercedes, Ferrari, or McLaren. And now, most recently, one of the genius constructors, designers behind their Red Bull racing program decided that he's going to actually leave Red Bull and go to Mercedes.
0: Oh, no.
1: So it's going to be crazy, but this weekend, folks, oh, my goodness gracious sakes alive, it's Monaco. It's the best race of the circuit, a street circuit, one of the oldest circuits that they race on. All the F1 drivers live in Monaco for tax purposes, so it's a home race for them. Beautiful views, billionaires running around. It's very competitive because it's very hard to pass in a street circuit like that. So qualifying is really where you got to make your money. The faster you can qualify, the further up you get in the grid, and then because there's not a lot of passing, you are assured of a podium if you pretty much pole and don't crash your car in the top three. So it's going to be a great race. It's a great season so far. Really pulling for Max Verstappen because he's doing the best he can in a car that's not competitive with the rest of them. Shout out to you, Max. There ends Mike G's F1 Corner.
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12: President Trump says the Iran war will end in a deal or finish the hard way. Trump said ultimately Tehran has no choice but to reach an agreement. He told NBC News Iran hasn't made a deal yet because prior administrations haven't asked for as much out of the regime. Trump added they're strong and they're proud, so it's a very hard thing for them. A senior Iranian official described talks with the United States as being in a deadlock. Defense Secretary Pete Hegseth is urging European leaders to remain vigilant against the threat of dangerous ideologies posed by modern-day immigration. Speaking at an American cemetery in Normandy today, the 82nd anniversary of D-Day, Hegseth warned Western allies' beaches are now being stormed by boatloads of immigrants bringing different ideologies to the continent. Golden Tempo is the winner of the 158th Belmont Stakes. The horse took first in the Kentucky Derby earlier this year, but skipped the Preakness Stakes. Commandment took second, and Renegade took third at New York's Saratoga Racecourse. Golden Tempo was ridden in both the Belmont and Derby by Jose Ortiz. Trainer Cherie DeVoe is now the first female trainer to win two Triple Crown races in the same year. The body of an Auburn University student who had been missing in Japan for a week has been found. Lisa Carton reports.
13: James Higginbotham was on a family trip when he disappeared, leading to a search by police and local volunteers. He was last seen at the Kyoto train station on May 29th. His mother, Nancy Higginbotham, shared on social media Saturday that his body had been found by a volunteer search and rescue group. His mother said he walked away from his parents after she used ChatGPT to help find restaurants and sites in the area.
12: McDonald's is modernizing more than just its menu. Restaurant Business Magazine reports the fast food giant is testing a new AI order-taking system at its drive-thrus called Arshik at five locations across the country. The initiative is part of the company's new brand strategy called McDonald's Next. I'm Rob Martin.
14: 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KABC.
15: Democrat Javier Becerra has officially received enough votes to make the November ballot for California governor, but with thousands of primary votes still being counted, Republican Steve Hilton and Democrat Tom Steyer are vying for that second spot. The Pope says he'll support the U.S. in the World Cup. A busy new music venue opens in Southern California tonight with an artist who helped put the city on the map. With so much drama
16: in the LBC. Snoop Dogg has been rapping about Long Beach, the LBC, since he made his debut over 30 years ago. And tonight he'll headline the opening of the new Long Beach Amphitheater.
17: This is definitely a love letter to the city. We love you, Long Beach. Thank y'all for having me open this place up.
16: The 11,000-seat F&M Bank Amphitheater is right on the water in front of the iconic Queen Mary cruise ship. It's a temporary theater, proof of concept for a permanent venue down the road. I'm Jason Athenson.
15: That's a quick look at the news. I'm Phil Farrar.
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18: Have a SIG alert in Sherman Oaks for the 405 northbound, the off-ramp to Valley Vista, Sepulveda. The accident is partially blocking the way there. There was a semi involved and a sedan in that crash. Looks like trouble also with the work zone on the 405 northbound between Valley Vista and the 101. The two left lanes are closed. That should be in effect until 5 o'clock Monday morning. Things are slow from Sunset Boulevard there on the northbound 405.
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23: 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I'm your host, Mark Larson. Thank you for tuning in. A great show ahead for you, so stay tuned. But before we begin, I'd like you to put on your thinking cap, all right? Can you name this nutrient? Now, nutritionists love it, because clinical research shows it fights fatigue while promoting muscle strength and endurance. By one antioxidant measurement, it's 6,000 times more powerful than vitamin C. It's 800 times stronger than CoQ10. It can improve your depth perception. And millions of people in Japan use it every day to fight wrinkles and fine lines from the inside out. So what is it? What nutrient are we talking about? Well, Sherry Torkos is here to reveal the secret. She's a practicing pharmacist and author. She's written more than a dozen books on health, including the Canadian Encyclopedia of Natural Medicine. Welcome to the program, Sherry Torkos. Good to have you here.
24: Hey there, Mark. Thanks so much for having me. This secret nutrient that we're going to be talking about is called astaxanthin. Mm-hmm. And Reader's Digest, they featured it brilliantly in an article called The Latest It Antioxidant. Astaxanthin is a fountain of youth. As you mentioned, very popular in Japan, used mainstream for promoting beauty from within as a capsule. But here in North America, people just aren't as familiar with it. But listen to this. It has 60 human studies validating its efficacy. And as a pharmacist, this really caught my attention. And this nutrient is not something that you can get enough of in diet. It's found in salmon, but you'd really have to eat a lot of salmon, like 5 pounds, just to get a good daily dose.
23: Well, so as much as I do that. Yeah, I love salmon, but I'm not going that far. Sherry, I didn't know that there were 60 plus human clinical studies in this specific natural form of astaxanthin that happens to be in Purity's AstaFX formula. Talked about Japan. Now, this is a capsule. This particular astaxanthin is all the rage for skin health, as they've been finding in Japan. Very, very interesting on so many fronts here, right?
24: Yeah, for sure. I mean, astaxanthin at just a 4 milligram dose, and that's the clinical dose that is in Purity's AstaFX formula, mm-hmm. it's clinically tested and shown to fight fine lines and wrinkles from the inside, And millions in Asia take it daily just for that. And I don't want to get too technical here, but just one human study that I'd like to mention to back up these benefits. They used the exact same dose and the type of astaxanthin that's in Purity's product, and they discovered significant benefits for skin hydration, skin texture, smoothness, elasticity, reduction of skin spots. And there was even a reduction of redness and an improvement in the evenness of skin tone. So we're talking about big beauty benefits, and it works from the inside out, which is fabulous. Men love it, women love it, and it's really catching on here in North America.
23: It sure is. It's a really impressive list of clinical benefits for beautifying skin from the inside out. No wonder they love it there in Japan, and now we're learning about it here. But Sherry, I know you like to say the wrinkle-reducing benefits and the skin tone benefits are just part of this. That's just kind of the cherry on the top. What do you mean by this?
24: Well, you know, I talk to a lot of people in the pharmacy every week. So I work as a pharmacist, and I also get a lot of friends and family and colleagues asking me about their health. And many people are, you know, in their 50s, 60s, 70s, and they really like the idea of a supplement that can help to improve the appearance of their skin. I mean, we all want beautiful, youthful skin. But for most people, this really isn't the key benefit. What's at the top of the list when you ask people, like, what do they most want to achieve in their health and their wellness? They want something that will help to promote muscle strength, and they want stamina. They want to be able to do the activities they enjoy: golf, tennis, hiking, playing with their kids and grandkids. And this is actually patented for muscle strength. You know, people want energy to fight fatigue. They want to feel sharp. They're also concerned about their vision. They want to keep their eyes healthy. People are concerned about heart health, circulation, immunity.
23: Right.
24: All of these areas, really, we're talking about staying healthy from the inside out. So, you know, when you think of it, the skin benefits are compelling, but to me, it's really just the cherry on the top.
23: Yeah, well, Sherry, you were saying that astaxanthin helps with endurance and performance against salmon loaded with astaxanthin. They perform these amazing feats of endurance. Astaxanthin is also found in high levels in the eyes of seagulls. Now, that's interesting. Humans bike faster when they supplement with a specific form of astaxanthin. So is there a common denominator in all of this, these kinds of bits of information?
24: Well, the research here is really clear. Astaxanthin is a molecule that fuels healthy performance, energy, stamina, strength. That's what we see in nature, and that's what we see in humans, too. It's like if you're getting older and you want an edge for strength, for energy, for youthful skin, to fight wrinkles from the inside out, but also to promote endurance and healthy vision, this is what you take. You take this AstaFX formula with the clinical dose of the right type of astaxanthin, and you really feel it. By one measure of antioxidant activity called singlet oxygen quenching activity, astaxanthin is 800 times stronger than CoQ10. And this was published in 2007 in a journal called Carotenoid Science. Another study found that astaxanthin is 6,000 times stronger than vitamin C as an antioxidant, again, in its singlet oxygen scavenging capacity. So it's incredible.
23: Well, I know Purity has a free bottle of AstaFX, just two little liquid capsules a day. That's all you need. And we're going to give out a special 800 number in just a moment for our listeners to take advantage of the free bottle offer. But before we do that, Sherry, Purity uses this natural form of astaxanthin, not that synthetic, cheaper form like you find out there on the market. This is really important as well, correct?
24: Yeah, you definitely need to do your homework when choosing supplements. And that's what I did. AstaFX uses 4 milligrams of the world's most clinically researched natural form of astaxanthin called Astareal.
23: Sherry Tarkos, pharmacist and author, is with us here on the program. Sherry, we learned today that astaxanthin is 6,000 times more powerful by this one measurement of antioxidant activity when compared to vitamin C. This AstaFX has so much power. Purity has something like 100 plus unsolicited testimonials on their website, and I found a couple that I especially enjoy. If I could read a couple of those, I think this is very interesting, if it's okay with you.
24: Sure. I think it's great to share feedback from people that are really taking the product.
23: Yeah, here's one from Ava in Texas. She gives AstaFX 5 stars, and she writes, quote, "After taking AstaFX, my son was visiting us and said, 'Mom, you look youthful. I'm a Purity Products customer for the last 3 years and will never go back.'" That's from Ava. Here's one from Nina in Ottawa, Ontario. She's in the age group 45 to 54, gives it another 5-star review. She says this, quote, "Since taking AstaFX, I've felt so much better. My energy level, I would say, has gone from a 3 to a 10. How about that? She says, "So I feel energized whenever taking. My husband even noticed. I no longer complain about housework. Well, I've talked about this amazing product to all my family and friends. I'm sure they see how well I look because I feel great from the inside out. I've even noticed my skin appears healthier, too. I feel like a fountain of youth. Now, that's pretty good stuff from actual customers who've been trying AstaFX. And, Sherry, you mentioned before we started the show, you've been taking this product for yourself. And I know, knowing you for some time, it's worked very well for you, hasn't it?
24: It has. You know, I've been taking it for about 2 years now, and people are often surprised to hear that I'm 50. They tell me that I look more like I'm 35, which is nice to hear.
23: Yep.
24: I do eat healthy, and I exercise regularly, but I'm also a strong believer in the benefits of taking research-based supplements. And I take AstaFX every day to stay strong, healthy, to keep my energy levels up, and for my skin, I mean, I want to do everything I can to stay youthful and to keep my body sharp and also to prevent some of those issues that can arise as we age.
23: Great information with Sherry Torkos. We'll get back to her in just a moment. 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We'll give you the number and the special offer again at the end of the show in a few minutes, but lots to cover today. We'll get back to it here with Sherry Torkos. Can you share with us a quick study or two to sort of back this up, highlight the science behind the elite astaxanthin that's found in AstaFX? Because I know there are, what, dozens and dozens of studies. Maybe you can pull out and highlight a couple of your favorites.
24: Yeah, for sure. So Dr. Mark Miller, he's a PhD, a biomedical researcher, he explains it well, and he's talking here about how free radicals compromise and undermine function and cellular performance in the body. He says astaxanthin is simply superb at negating this, as evidenced by clinical trials showing improved performance and accelerated recovery. In fact, research published in the Journal of Medicine and Science in Sports and Exercise found that those who took 4 milligrams of astaxanthin daily over 28 days scored better cycling times with greater output than those who did not take it. So they biked faster. Mm-hmm. I mean, remember this. Astaxanthin is one of the few fat-soluble antioxidants that can actually neutralize free radicals even at the site of the mitochondrial membrane. It's like cellular body armor protecting your cells, your joints, blood vessels, brain, heart, and organs on many levels.
23: That is impressive on so many levels. So much great information there. And I know this astaxanthin has about a dozen patents, too. I'm looking here. I see there's a patent for promoting eye health and reducing eye fatigue. There's a patent for inhibiting the expression of cytokines in cells, and a patent, get this, on composition for body fat reduction. There's one for improving muscle atrophy in older adults. Sherry, I'd like to be a little bit of a skeptic here. How can this one simple nutrient magically do all of this? How can this AstaFX give us so many benefits? I mean, really?
24: Yeah, I know. It sounds amazing, too good to be true, but it really is true. Many of the studies that I'm referencing here, they're available on PubMed. These are reputable clinical studies conducted by leading researchers around the world that really back the benefits of astaxanthin. By the way, muscle output is better with astaxanthin, too. And this comes from astaxanthin research published in the International Journal of Sports Nutrition, November 2000. This was another study done with cyclists. They took 4 milligrams of astaxanthin. It was a small study, but very positive, showing that cyclists improved their trial time by 2 minutes in a 20-kilometer bike race. I mean, that's a meaningful improvement in a race like this. And the researchers said that they also burned fat more efficiently, which makes sense. Based on this research, Purity can actually make the claim that AstaFX will promote and improve power output in your muscles. I mean, I tell people, AstaFX in, strength and power out. It's transformative, if you like, energy. And this was found in other studies, too, like one that looked at hand grip strength.
2: Oh, so much great information. Now, Sherry, I want to share a couple more testimonials that caught my attention out of the so many right there on the Purity website. Again, these are unsolicited. These are from real people. Here's one from Rick. He's a male, aged 55 to 64, lives in Naples, Florida. He writes this: what a great product AstaFX has been for me. After starting taking AstaFX, my workout and strength has increased as if I were in my 20s again. And I've only been on AstaFX for 2 months now. Can't wait to see the long-term effect. I look forward to taking AstaFX every morning for my afternoon workouts. I'll be taking this product for a long time. Here's Dee Dee. She's a female, age 45 to 54. She lives in Laurel Park, North Carolina. She writes this, quote, I've been using AstaFX for a month now. I can see the difference in my energy level. I now have more energy, feel better since taking this product. I can actually see a difference in my skin as well. I'm a smoker who has smoking lines around my mouth, but the lines have diminished about 50%. Overall, I am so thrilled with my energy level. I love this product. Just a couple of samples from the real people who have responded on Purity's website. And Sherry, I'm looking at the list of patents again on this astaxanthin compound. This is where the science, the research backs up what we're talking about. This is just flat out amazing. And now, Sherry, a lot of people out there are going to think what I'm going to say here sounds a little bit odd. But you said before the show, this supplement may even help people drive a car better or use the computer more comfortably. I mean, come on, how does this happen?
24: It does sound funny, but AstaFX may actually help in these areas too. And here's why. One of the interesting things about astaxanthin is that it's a relative of vitamin A. And we know that vitamin A is good for our eyes, good for vision. Astaxanthin is too. Astaxanthin has actually been shown to fight oxidation in eye tissue. Scientists did a study where they found a 46% improvement in a measurement called depth perception. Now, depth perception, that's our ability to determine distances between objects, or basically to see in three dimensions. And researchers, they studied a handball team, specifically looking at how quickly they could change focus. And guess what? The handball team that was supplementing with astaxanthin, they were able to improve their accuracy and improve their performance in the depth perception test. Other research has also shown that astaxanthin helps reduce eye fatigue. And, you know, when you're on a computer, that's a big deal. Everyone's on computers these days and for long periods of time, and it's hard on our eyes. And we know that if you're driving a car and it's late at night and your reaction time is slow, that's not good. Astaxanthin actually helps the eyes focus and refocus. Dr. Hecht, PhD, one of the leading researchers at AstaReal, says that the product actually helps your eyes be more resilient. You see better with it. Your eyes are healthier. I mean, who doesn't love those benefits?
2: Again, we're talking with pharmacist and health author Sherry Tarkos about our free bottle offer from Purity Products, talking about AstaFX. So much ground to cover. Sherry, I want to get back to the skin benefits and this issue of wrinkle reduction. Not as a cream or as a lotion, but as a capsule. You take it orally. This patent also covers this. You say this ingredient is proven to reduce wrinkles, and not just by a little. We're talking a dramatic amount. What's going on with this?
24: Yeah, I know. It's fascinating. A huge benefit. People want to look younger. I know I do. And I've noticed significant benefits since I've started taking it. But it's the science here that really shines. The whole concept of taking oral supplements to improve skin health. Relatively new concept here in North America, but in Japan, this is mainstream. Astaxanthin is already one of, if not the most successful ingredients in a new class of products called cosmeceuticals, or supplements that you take orally to enhance the cosmetic appearance of your skin. So listen to this. In one study, they gave 4 milligrams of astaxanthin, which, by the way, is the actual amount you get in Purity's AstaFX. And the skin benefits were dramatic. Within 6 weeks, every single person in the treatment group, 100% of participants in the study, reported that their skin had improved significantly. Everybody got results. Fine lines, hydration, elasticity, all improved. 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The participants experienced about 50% improvement in dryness, moisture, roughness, elasticity, fine lines, wrinkles, even age spots were significantly diminished. And this is literally in line with the best, the highest quality, and the most expensive topical products, the lotions and potions that we put on our skin. And again, AstaFX, it's exclusive to Purity Products.
2: 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Now, Sherry, for people who are just tuning in, one of the many highlights we covered earlier on today's program is just how revolutionary this special Purity Astaxanthin is for redefining aging skin. And astaxanthin works its magic inside the body in areas like endurance, stamina, energy. These are so many of the inside-out benefits that people will feel. And in fact, what will they feel when they start taking AstaFX?
24: So the reason you need to give this a try is because the benefits are real. The science is very compelling. Over 60 clinical studies and patents. I mean, the product is impressive and it really works. This is a product where you will actually see and feel the benefits after taking it a month or so. The cosmetic benefits for your skin, we just mentioned a minute ago, really incredible. I've been taking it myself and I see a huge difference. Others have noticed too. People are always saying to me, you know, what do you use on your skin? What are you taking? And, you know, I tell people what you put into your body is just as important, if not more so, than what you apply to your skin. And think about the vision benefits, really unmatched by any other nutrient or supplement out there. It targets tired eyes, eye strain, and it helps improve eye focus and depth perception. It's great for circulation, energy, muscle strength, and endurance. You can literally boost your strength. As we age, this is crucial. It helps you enjoy life and stay in the game. Mm-hmm. And it can even help with recovery after exercise. Next, astaxanthin has the ability to fight fatigue and support mitochondrial function. So that means cellular energy and ATP support.
2: Now, Sherry, just a few moments left before we wrap up the program. I want to take a quick step back for a moment. I know we have this great free bottle offer today. We're talking AstaFX from Purity Products, and we'll get to that offer as we wrap up the program. Free bottle of AstaFX for all of our listeners. Again, it promotes healthy vision, skin, muscle, fights wrinkles like no other. And most of us have just never heard about all of this until today. So tell our listeners again how astaxanthin compares to other antioxidants or phytonutrients that are out there on the market right now, because this is truly unique, isn't it?
24: Well, you know, from an antioxidant perspective, the healthy aging perspective, astaxanthin is up to 6,000 times more potent than vitamin C in its singlet oxygen quenching capacity. That should be enough to get everybody excited. There's really, you know, something in this for everybody. With AstaFX from Purity here, you get to see the amazing power of astaxanthin for yourself. It's the king of the carotenoids, and very few people are aware of its benefits, and I think millions are missing out on it because they just aren't aware of this incredible evidence-based nutraceutical.
2: And I know it may sound too good to be true for some people, Sherry. What do you say to any skeptics saying, come on, does it really do all of this?
24: Well, I'm a pharmacist, and in my training as a pharmacist, I'm trained to look at the science and to see what the science says. And the science on astaxanthin is very clear, backed by over 60 clinical studies, and many of these studies are accessible on PubMed, so you can check them out yourself. But the key takeaway is this. The benefits are real, the cosmetic benefits, the endurance benefits, the strength benefits, the vision benefits, circulation, cardio, the product really works. I mean, the science is so strong. I see the difference in how it makes my skin look and how I feel. I feel stronger, healthier, and I encourage folks to give this a try. With this free bottle offer from Purity, there's nothing to lose and so much to gain.
2: Such great information, wonderful show, and always good to talk with you, Sherry. Thank you so much for joining us today.
24: Thank you.
2: Sherry Tarkos, who's an author, she's a practicing pharmacist. 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
12: Hello, and welcome once again to Healthline. I'm glad you could join us today. Now, there's some startling information. Years ago, the EPA conducted a study, and listen to this. They sampled tens of thousands of people checking for impurities in their tissue. Do you know what they found? Virtually every single person was contaminated with pesticides, terpenes, solvents, and chemicals. So it's a pervasive issue. Bottom line, it's a toxic world we're living in. The big question is, what are you going to do about it? Well, stay tuned. Dr. Levin has some nutritional insights you're going to want to hear. All right, let me introduce Dr. Neil Levin. Dr. Levin is a wellness consultant. He's a chiropractor, a nutritionist, a longtime product formulator and spokesperson for Purity Products. Dr. Levin, welcome back to the program.
13: Oh, it's great to be here with you today.
12: Hey, you know, I just mentioned it's a toxic world we're living in. The environment is absolutely polluted. And I got to tell you, I'm still shocked by what you sent me. This EPA bat tissue survey that basically shows that we're all contaminated by plastics and solvents, virtually 100% of us in our tissue. It's downright scary stuff, right?
13: Oh, absolutely. This is a scary subject. And as you mentioned, that EPA fat tissue survey, that was done on 33,000 U.S. residents. They found terpenes, plastics, chemicals, solvents in 100% of the samples. So basically, we're all contaminated. Then the Environmental Working Group back in 2006 found that tap water in 42 states is contaminated by more than 140 unregulated chemicals. This is the craziest thing of all. They do studies of umbilical cord blood. They find dozens of chemicals in umbilical cord blood. So, I mean, what are we going to do about this? What are we going to do about this toxic environment to cleanse and detoxify our systems on a daily basis? That's the question.
12: So how do we do that?
13: Well, that's where this next generation organic juice cleanse with our special liver support blend comes in handy, because it has over 30 different superfoods. They nourish all the cells and tissues of your body. You get the vitamins, the minerals, the phytonutrients that we miss when we don't get that 7 to 9 servings a day recommended by the FDA, the USDA of fruits and vegetables. On top of that, because it's USDA certified organic, we're not getting any of the pesticides or herbicides, just all that pure organic produce that supports all our tissues. But on top of that, goes to work supporting the liver in its job of cleansing and detoxifying the system. So you get that cleansing every single day with OJC. On top of that, best news of all today, we're giving away a free bottle of OJC to everybody in the listening audience.
12: Now, Purity isn't saying that their organic juice cleanse can fix everything, but they are saying that it can be a compelling part of the solution. In fact, the organic juice cleanse is one of the hottest products Purity's launched probably in the last 10 years. Everybody knows how hot juicing is these days, and OJC is really organic juicing made simple. So tell everybody about the organic juice cleanse and why you call it a quote-unquote game changer.
13: Oh, yeah, absolutely. 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You feel revitalized, rejuvenated. You feel energy, and it doesn't take long. If you're the kind of person that's just getting very few or no fruits and vegetables every day, you're probably going to notice the difference the very first day you use it.
12: All right. Now, Dr. Levin, it's a toxic world out there, but when it comes to consuming lots of fruits and vegetables to help the body cleanse, to feel healthy, you say don't exacerbate the problem by using fruits and vegetables with pesticides and herbicides. Now, the organic juice cleanse clearly helps in that department, right? I mean, I'm looking at the label. I see organic broccoli, spinach, parsley, barley grass, wheatgrass, raspberries, strawberries, all organic. I mean, this stuff sounds, first of all, delicious and super healthy.
13: Oh, right. I mean, juicing, let's face it, it's a great idea, but I don't like using commercial produce that's laden with pesticides, herbicides, and fungicides. I mean, I want to concentrate

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8: Now, talk to us about some of the advantages of using OJC versus a regular juicer in terms of the carbs, the sugar, the fiber, and why OJC not only saves time, but it also saves you a lot of money.
7: Right. You know, I was using a juicer for years, and you know what bothered me the most? The cleanup, the mess, the hassle. It takes forever. You've done it before. You know what it's like. Cleaning the produce, cleaning the machine afterwards, it's minimum of 20 minutes. And, you know, if you're juicing, let's say, bananas and grapes, that's going to taste good. But go start juicing the parsley, the celery, the kale, the broccoli, the spinach. It's going to be hard to get that down.
8: Right.
7: How about the sheer cost of juicing?
8: Sure.
7: First, you've got to go out and spend hundreds on a juicer. And then if you're going to go organic and if you're going to juice, I highly recommend that. You know, expect to spend 80, 90 bucks a week on juicing.
8: That's crazy. And another problem with the juicers is you end up throwing away all the fiber and you're concentrating the sugar. That's not good.
7: Oh, no, exactly. And that's one of the dirty little secrets of juicers, you know, the fact that you're throwing away the fiber, and so therefore you're concentrating the sugar. I was in the health food store the other day. I grabbed a bottle of blueberry juice, 110 calories, 26 grams of sugar in one serving. I grabbed a popular pomegranate juice, 150 calories and 31 grams of sugar per serving. That's crazy. And that's because they're removing the fiber in the process that they use. They're concentrating the sugar. What we do is the exact opposite. We're dehydrating the grains at low temperatures. We're maintaining all the goodness. The fiber is there, the phytonutrients, the antioxidants, the vitamins, the minerals, the plant enzymes. It's all there. One serving of Purity's Organic Juice Cleanser is only 45 calories, and that's because all the fiber is still there. Remember, this is made from real organic produce. All we're doing is removing the water at low temperatures, locking in all the goodness. You can taste it. You can taste the organic fruits and vegetables, the berries. You just add water, shake it up in the free shaker cup, get it into your system, and it goes to work helping you.
8: All right, what about the science behind these certified organic superfruits and vegetables found in the organic juice cleanse? What does the science say about getting 7 to 9 servings of fruits and greens per day? How important is that to consume those on a regular base? And what percentage of us really get enough?
7: I look at my patient base, I would say maybe it's 1 out of 20 that gets 7 to 9. Maybe I'm wrong. Maybe it's 1 out of 50. I rarely see it. And the problem with that is that the science is crystal clear. The studies by the thousands are done and the results are in. Bottom line, if you eat more fruits and vegetables, hopefully 7 to 9 servings a day, you're going to support your focus, your concentration, definitely your energy. Your skin will look better. Helps the eyes, the brain, digestion, elimination. It's going to support your liver in its job of cleansing and detoxifying your system. Also, fruits and vegetables, they're powerfully antioxidant. Plus, they alkalize the body. That's so important. We're all too acid, and that causes leaching of calcium from the bone. So by alkalizing the body, you support your bone health. Listen, if you're a 50-pluser like me, and you've noticed that maybe your energy isn't the same, if this sounds a little bit familiar to you, and you're not getting 7 to 9 servings of fruits and veggies a day, this is one of the main reasons you're feeling this way. And that's where OJ.

0: JC comes in. This is your shortcut. 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I mean, no one's getting this stuff, right? I mean, no one's getting this.
1: Right.
0: And when you start to add it into your system every day, you flat out feel better. It's a difference you're going to notice, especially if you're one of those people that aren't getting enough fruits and vegetables.
1: 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And on top of that, you demanded this for the first 1,000 callers. Purity's also giving away a free bottle of your awesome B12 energy melts. Now, that's a pretty great offer today. Why are you doing all this?
0: Right. Well, you know, the first thing that my patients say to me when they start using the organic juice cleanse is, Doc, I feel so much better. Doc, I have more energy. So when I think about OJC, I think about energy. And the very next thing that comes to mind when I think about energy is B12, right? I mean, you probably have known people that have gone to the doctor for shots to get B12, and they do it for their energy.
1: Right.
0: So just remember.
1: My grandfather did that.
0: Absolutely. It's common. So people that are low on energy, they go, they get that B12, they feel better. And that's what the B12 energy melts are all about. So if you're in your 60s, 70s, 80s, you naturally can't absorb the B12 as well as you used to. And if you're low on B12 and you suck on these B12 energy melts, they naturally boost your B12 levels, which boosts your energy. It's a difference you will feel. 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You're going to love the benefits you get with the organic juice cleanse and the B12 energy melts.
1: 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All right, we're back with Dr. Neil Levin. Okay, we talked earlier about this toxic world in which we live. You sent me this list called The Dirty Dozen. Now, this is not the list of actors in that war movie from 50 years ago. This is a list of the 12 most contaminated fruits and vegetables. And let me tell you something. Unfortunately, several of these are in my kitchen right now as we speak. So what can we do about this?
0: I'm thinking about that old war movie with Telly Savalas and Charles Bronson.
1: Sure.
0: It was kind of a scary movie there. But yeah, you're right. I mean, this list is scarier because we're eating these fruits and vegetables on a regular basis. So I'm going to read it right now. This is called the Dirty Dozen List. These are the dirtiest fruits and vegetables in terms of pesticide residues in America. So listen carefully, because a lot of these are in your kitchen right now. So we have apples, strawberries, grapes, celery, peaches, spinach, sweet bell peppers, imported nectarines, cucumbers, cherry tomatoes, imported snap peas, and potatoes. Now get this. every sample of imported nectarines and 99% of the apples tested positive for pesticide residues. The average potato had more pesticides by weight than any other food. A single grape sample had 15 different pesticide residues on it, and samples of celery, cherry tomatoes, imported snap peas, and strawberries each had 13 different pesticide residues on them each. Now, I don't want to scare you away from eating more fruits and vegetables. The point is, it's so nice that with OJC, the Organic Juice Cleanse, you're getting 30 different organic superfoods. You're getting the cruciferous vegetables, the berries, all the superfoods, and you're getting them organically, the way nature intended, and you're leaving behind what you don't want because it doesn't have any of the pesticides, herbicides, or fungicides.
1: 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Talk to me about it.
0: I like the way you put that. And, you know, let's face it, most of my patients aren't getting nearly enough fiber. In fact, according to the Journal of the American Dietetics Association, only 5% of us are getting enough fiber. 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We're talking about cleansing here. 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But on top of that, fiber promotes healthy cholesterol levels, triglycerides, blood sugar. 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It promotes digestion. 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So fiber is an all-around great thing to have. If you're not getting enough fiber, OJC has a full 5 grams of both soluble and insoluble fiber. You eat the food, you extract the nutrients, and then you want to get the waste out of your system rapidly. 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
1: 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Again, 1-800-628-1891. Now, Doc, let's break this down. I'm looking at the list of ingredients here, and it sounds amazing. I mean, you've got the organic blueberries, you've got the strawberries, the cranberries, the red raspberries, you've added organic broccoli, spinach, kale, parsley, wheatgrass, oatgrass, green tea, acai berry, apples, beets. I mean, you even added a liver support blend, plus a full 5 grams of fiber. This is quite a list, and it's all organic, right?
0: Oh, yeah. I mean, this is an amazing compilation of nutrients, all carefully chosen for the specific benefits that they deliver. We're talking carrots for the eyes, beets, black currants, digestive enzymes for digestion. I added spirulina and chlorella, those blue-green algaes that are super healthy for us. ARP Magazine ranks spirulina as the number one superfood for extending your lifespan, and chlorella supports the liver in heavy metal detoxification. I added flaxseed, important for a man's prostate, good source of omega-3s. So the list goes on, and all of them were specifically and carefully chosen. They're all organic. And when you get these superfoods, these organic superfoods into your system every day, it's not subtle, folks. You notice a big difference, especially those of you who get very few fruits and vegetables. You're going to notice a difference the very first day you use it.
1: Now, Dr. Levin, funny thing, a friend of mine wanted to do a juice cleanse and spent probably close to $200 buying one of those in the store with a handful of fresh pressed juices. And I mean, it's a fortune just for a 3-day cleanse. And what do you do after that? Talk about this, and how often do you want people taking OJC, the Organic Juice Cleanse?
0: Right. I've seen those online. $200 for a 3-day cleanse. I mean, what the heck are you going to do after that? You do a cleanse once a year or twice a year, and then that's it? I mean, do you breathe in chemicals once or twice a year or every day?
1: Every day.
0: Do you eat foods that have pesticides or herbicides and contaminants once or twice a year or every day?
1: Every day, right?
0: So cleansing and detoxifying isn't something you do once or twice a year. I mean, like, would you shower once or twice a year?
1: I got a better one. Would you vacuum your house once a year?
0: Exactly. How often do you use OJC? You use OJC every single day because this is a supplement. It fortifies the body. It adds those superfoods, the antioxidants, the phytonutrients, the vitamins and minerals from these super healthy foods. And at the same time, it supports your liver in its job to cleanse and detoxify your system.
1: All right. So I'm looking at the clock here. 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And on top of that, for the first 1,000 callers from today's show, you're going to get a bottle of your awesome B12 energy melts. That's incredible. But Dr. Levin, if there was one thing you wanted our listeners to take away from today's show, what would it be?
0: Well, I guess bottom line, I mean, my patients, I'm sure our listeners, they're just not getting enough fruits and vegetables on a regular basis. I mean, the FDA, the National Cancer Institute, the American Heart Association, they want us getting 7 to 9 servings of fruits and vegetables a day. No one's doing that. And yeah, juicing, this is a popular option and it works great, but let's face it, it's messy. It's a huge hassle. It takes forever. Plus the cost of going out and shopping and buying all that produce, sure, it gets really expensive. And that's what I love about the organic juice cleanse. This is your shortcut. This is juicing made simple. It's the easy way to get these 30 different superfoods we've been discussing here today into your system every single day. So what do you notice? You notice you feel better. You feel supercharged. You feel sharper. And this is going to happen to pretty much everybody out there that tries OJC.
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10: CENTCOM says U.S. forces shot down seven ballistic missiles over the Persian Gulf that were fired at Kuwait and Bahrain. Iran's Islamic Revolutionary Guard Corps claims the missiles were fired at enemy bases after American attacks on Iranian soil. The alleged attack was in retaliation after the U.S. reportedly shot down Iranian drones and struck several sites inside Iran on Friday. President Trump plans to start cutting jobs from the Office of National Intelligence. The Wall Street Journal reports incoming acting director of National Intelligence Bill Pulte was told by Trump to start the process of cutting employees from the office. Trump said the firings would be part of a shakeup to the U.S. intelligence community. Pulte was tapped to replace outgoing DNI Tulsi Gabbard on a temporary basis, according to President Trump. Democrat Javier Becerra has officially received enough votes to make the November ballot for California governor. But with thousands of primary votes still being counted, Republican Steve Hilton and Democrat Tom Steyer are vying for the second spot. Meanwhile, in Los Angeles, the gap is narrowing for second place in the mayoral primary. Phil Farrar has the latest numbers.
11: The latest election results show Councilmember Nithya Raman trailing former reality TV star Spencer Pratt by 7,500 votes. Incumbent Mayor Karen Bass appears to be in the November runoff. She leads with nearly 35% of the vote. The Registrar Recorder County Clerk's Office shows Pratt with 27%, Raman just 1 point behind, with 26%, 77% of the vote has been counted. I'm Phil Farrar.
10: Golden Tempo is the winner of the 158th Belmont Stakes. The horse took first in the Kentucky Derby earlier this year, but skipped the Preakness Stakes. Commandment took second, and Renegade took third at New York's Saratoga Racecourse. Trainer Cherie DeVoe is now the first female trainer to win two Triple Crown races in the same year. I'm Rob Martier.
12: And now local news.
11: Arrests were made today during demonstrations outside the Federal Metropolitan Detention Center in downtown Los Angeles. This comes on the one-year anniversary of the start of immigration raids in the city. NBC Bay Area says 29 ballots were found dumped outside of a grocery store in Santa Clara County. Then postal inspectors took them to be counted in San Jose.
13: They were all still sealed inside the return envelopes, so we were able to signature check them, verify that they were valid, and then we did count them.
11: That's Matt Morales with the Santa Clara County Registrar of Voters. Inspectors say they believe the thieves were looking for valuables to steal, which is why those ballots were dumped. That's a quick look at the news. I'm Phil Farrar.
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14: Report of a fire in South Gate, 710 Freeway northbound, the off-ramp to Imperial Highway. Fire reported off the side of the ramp there. Traffic is stopped from the 105 freeway. In El Monte, on the 10, westbound before Peck Road, there's a right lane blockage with a crash being worked on. Stop-and-go traffic from Valley Boulevard. In Sherman Oaks, on the 405 northbound between Valley Vista and the 101, the two left lanes are closed for road work until 5 Monday morning.
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22: 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This is Purity Products Radio. I'm Jason Kahn, and I'm here with Dr. Neil Levin. Neil, say hello.
23: Oh, it's great to be here with you today, Jay.
22: Great to have you, Neil. And we're in Plainview, New York at Purity Products headquarters, and we have an absolutely fantastic show for you today. We're going to be telling you about one of our hottest new breakthroughs. We call it Joint Gel. It's not a topical cream. It's an actual dietary supplement that we get from Europe. It comes from Germany. It's a special kind of collagen. They've got studies from Harvard, Tufts, studies from all over the world. You won't even believe what this stuff can do, because it actually does something that most people didn't even realize was possible. And that is regenerating and regrowing joint cartilage. We actually call it the four R's: regenerating, revitalizing, restoring, regrowing. This can actually retread your joints. It's like a retread on old tires. We're going to tell you how it works. We're going to tell you why it's different. We're going to explain the technology behind it. We're going to get into the studies. We're going to get into what exactly it can do for you and your comfort and your mobility, and in just helping you live a more fuller, more vigorous, and comfortable life. This is a supplement that I like to say there are thousands of joint supplements on the market, but there's only one Joint Gel, because this is the one that we've seen that has the science and the technology to do what we're telling you it can do, namely regrow joint cartilage. Neil, why don't I hand it over to you? Why is regrowing and regenerating joint cartilage such an epic story?
23: Well, you know, I mean, just listen to what you're saying, Jay. If we were having this conversation 4 or 5 years ago, you'd say, no, that's not possible. You
22: right.
23: can't regenerate cartilage. Well, maybe in a 20-year-old, but we're talking about folks 50-plusers, 50s, 60s. Can you actually get their cartilage cells to kind of reboot, to kind of reset and start generating cartilage faster?
22: Right.
23: Is that even possible? Well, the answer is yes. And these amazing bioactive collagen peptides that we use in our Joint Gel product do just that. They literally signal, they dock at a cell called the chondrocyte, which is our cartilage making cell. There's only one type of cell that can make cartilage. It's called a chondrocyte. They dock at the chondrocyte like a lock and key, and they signal to the chondrocyte to actually start producing more cartilage faster. It's like putting the factory on 24/7. You just go make more cartilage.
22: Yeah, there's nothing else really like this. It's funny, you know, Neil, we run a lot of ads, as you know, on Facebook. And so people write their comments, they give feedback, they ask questions. And the common theme with these questions is, my doctor said you can't regrow joint cartilage. I heard that you can't get back joint cartilage once it's gone. Everyone is skeptical, but we have before and after photos, Neil, and we're looking at them right now. I know we're on radio, so obviously the audience can't see it. But let me try to illustrate as best as I can what I'm looking at here. There are two sets of before and afters. Both are MRI photos. The first set...
23: You should introduce that this study, now I know what you're talking about, this study was done at Tufts University Medical Center in conjunction with Harvard University. So this is the creme de la creme that you're about to discuss here.
22: Yeah, this is an MRI photo that looks at joints after a period of time, several weeks, 6 months, and then at 48 weeks, so almost a year. Remember, regrowing joint cartilage, it is a slow process, unfortunately. It's sort of like growing hair.
23: Right.
22: If you're bald and you wanted to regrow your hair, if you could, you know, you can't do it in 2 weeks. It takes time. But these MRI before and afters are absolutely unbelievable, because what you can see is the thickening and sharpness in the cartilage itself, in the knee joint. They also did a study prior to the
23: Andrew, I want to just jump in here with this. So
22: sure.
23: In these studies, the red, right, because we're looking at red and yellow and green.
22: The colors,
23: red in these knee joint MRIs indicates cartilage degradation. The cartilage is actually pitting, breaking down. And in the placebo group, you can plainly see the cartilage going from more green and yellow to actually more red, because this was over the span of nearly a year. And we know this is the normal process. Cartilage in older folks, these folks were in their 50s and 60s, degrades. But now let's go to the bioactive collagen peptide group. And you can see there's some yellow and red and green, but then at 24 weeks, oh, so much more green. And this is indicative of creating new healthy cartilage. At 48 weeks, you cannot see any red on the picture. You have green, fresh, glassy, cushiony cartilage. Trust me, the picture on the bottom right that's all green after 48 weeks with these bioactive collagen peptides, that's a much happier, healthier, more comfortable knee. That person can get in and out of a chair easier, play sports easier, play golf and tennis. That's a happy knee.
22: No, it really is unbelievable. And you mentioned older people, and you know, most of our customers, as you might guess, are 55 and older. But they've done studies on younger people too. They actually have two studies on athletes, like college age athletes. These are kids that just, you know, work hard, and the overuse issue causes inflammation and pain and discomfort. And they've given these bioactive collagen peptides, the main active ingredient in our joint gel product, to these kids. And the results are absolutely fantastic. In one study, 40% of them achieved full pain reduction in only, I think it was maybe 12 weeks.
23: And, Jay, is that the University of Freiburg study?
22: Yeah, exactly. And that was 160 subjects. That's a big study.
23: Yeah, Neil, and also, you know, after using these bioactive collagen peptides that are in our joint gel, they needed less ice packs after the workouts. These are like serious athletes, runners, swimmers. They needed less physical therapy. They didn't need that stuff because they were feeling so much better with these bioactive collagen peptides.
22: Right. And, you know, so we were talking about like full resolution in a good portion of the subjects in about 12 weeks, but people were seeing results in as little as 3 weeks with pain, stiffness, physical function. Again, these are people who are overusing their joints, and they were experiencing after taking this ingredient less pain during activity when they were still working out through their pain. And that's important for an athlete. It's important for all of us. If we're in pain, we still need to do things. So this is a technology that is helping, in a sense, to put out the fire. Within a few weeks, you can start to see benefits in terms of comfort and mobility and so on. But over time, it's rebuilding the foundation. And I have to tell you, there are a lot of joint supplements out there on the market, thousands of them. But this can rebuild this foundation that I'm talking about, because it can literally help regenerate, revitalize, restore, and regrow joint cartilage. This is something like a retread on old tires, and it's absolutely a tremendous breakthrough. You've probably never heard of a supplement being able to do anything like this before.
23: All right, so Jay, at this point, I'm telling a patient, right? This happens all the time. I'm telling a patient about this, and they're like, "Doc, how can you regenerate cartilage? I don't know anything about this, that there's no way to do it. And when I explained to them, well, first of all, your doctor doesn't know about this. This is new, cutting edge. This is flipping the joint health arena on its head, on its 100%. Ear.
22: Oh, man, it really is.
23: Breakthrough. This is blowing the roof off joint health products. And this is the way it works. Our very special, very cutting edge bioactive collagen peptides, you're going to swallow them. This is a powder. It's a delicious cherry berry powder. But the point is, you're going to drink this. You're going to love it. And what happens is these bioactive collagen peptides are absorbed very rapidly. 99% of them will be absorbed in 24 hours. So it's getting in. It's getting absorbed. Now, get this. 90% of what's absorbed will be broken down into amino acids and dipeptides, and they happen to be the perfect kind of food for cartilage. So they'll be brought to your knee joint, your hip joint, your neck, your back, and they will feed the cartilage. They'll be utilized as ground substance to make new cartilage. But this is the magic right here. I'm about to tell you the magic of joint gel. 10% of these bioactive collagen peptides, which are the perfect molecular size and weight, approximately 3 kilodaltons, will get absorbed across your intestinal barrier, get taken directly to the cartilage, to the chondrocyte, which is our cartilage-making cell. It's the only cell that can make cartilage, and there it will dock on the cartilage, on this chondrocyte surface. It'll dock there, and like a lock and key, it'll turn a switch, and now the cartilage cell, this chondrocyte, will ramp up its DNA and RNA and start producing more cushiony, glassy joint cartilage. It's like,
22: right,
23: you're on an ice skating rink, right? And people have been skating too long and the surface is all pitted. That's what your cartilage gets like as you get older. Then right, the Zamboni guy comes around, puts some fresh water and freezes it up, and you got this glassy, shiny ice skating rink. This is what it's doing inside your knee, inside your hip. Right. And it's turning this cartilage cell up and on, and you start making more cartilage like you did, say, 20 years ago, and you feel the difference. You may feel it in 3 or 4 weeks.
22: Well, you know, thanks for all the boring science, Neil. What people really need to know, this helps regrow and regenerate joint cartilage in a way that really nothing else out there can. This is for real. This is a clinically studied technology. There are multiple human studies. We've got the before and after MRIs. You can literally see the changes over time. This is very revolutionary. I can't even overstate just how revolutionary this is. There are thousands of joint supplements out there. We sell many of them. Most of these joint supplements are about comfort or about maintaining and sustaining existing joint cartilage. This is different. This is a retread on your tires. This helps reform and regrow the cartilage that you need so that you can have the functionality that you want. Best of all, we have an incredible special offer for you this weekend. You can get started and put this joint gel to the test for less than $10 a bottle. 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It's 10 bucks. And you get to try it. You get the full 4-week supply. 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I'm going to give out that number again a little bit later on in the show. But, Neil, before we jump back into...
23: Jay, wait a second. Can I just stop you for a second? Because, you know, you asked me, what was it, a couple of days ago, could I... do a joint gel show with you. And I said, sure. And you didn't tell me any of this stuff. So like, that's an amazing deal. I didn't even know that. And I didn't know you were going to give away this essential immunity, which now that I'm thinking about it, makes so much sense because, you know, vitamin C is so critical for the immune system, but also for the creation of collagen. And collagen is what we're talking about here when we're talking about joint matrix and cartilage and skin cells and,
22: yep,
23: and all kinds of stuff. So, and so this is really the perfect free gift that you're throwing in.
22: Yeah, for $10, what a deal. And you're right. You know, Jan couldn't be here today to join us. He was supposed to be here, but we had talked about it before the show. Hey, let's give away a bonus gift like we almost always do when we do these shows. And the vitamin C and D combo, again, we call it our essential immunity. And most people probably take it for supporting their immune system. But you're right. Vitamin C is absolutely critical for collagen generation. And if you are low on vitamin C, that's not optimal when it comes to making cartilage. And the idea behind Joint Gel is to do just that, to make cartilage, to grow cartilage, and as we're about to get into, to maintain cartilage. So with that said, Neil, we need to talk about the second ingredient in Joint Gel called MSM. MSM has been on the market for many years. It's one of the more popular joint support ingredients out there. And the science on MSM in its own right is actually quite fabulous for a whole bunch of different areas, mostly joints, but increasingly skin and cosmetics. And we're going to get into that a little bit, a new study that they did on fighting wrinkles, which is pretty amazing. The reason we included MSM into Joint Gel was because it is very prolific at helping to maintain and sustain existing joint cartilage.
23: Right. And the science behind it is something called disulfide links. So what we make between these layers of cartilage is these disulfide bonds, which hold everything together. So you could grab your skin and you can pull it and it stretches, yet when you let go, it's going to snap back into position. That's the nature of these disulfide bonds that hold the cartilage, the collagen, I should say, just in the right position.
22: Right. Now, and Neil, you were talking about the skin or the cartilage snapping back. Well, that's exactly why MSM seems to be such a powerful cosmetic agent. And I'm not talking about a topical application here, not a beauty cream. This is a supplement you take that can actually help fight wrinkles from the inside out. So they did a study recently, Neil. I'm not even sure if you're aware of this. This was like just published. In 4 weeks of taking MSM, just 4 weeks, they saw noticeable results, including a 20+% improvement in skin radiance and luminosity, 24% less wrinkles. That was in only a few weeks. 20% boost in skin elasticity. 81% of the participants in this study said that their skin was more radiant and better hydrated, and 63% said they saw a boost in firmness and elasticity. And it's just an incredible side benefit that you can actually look a lot better. To add one more thing before I hand it back to you, Neil, they actually look to see how is this working in terms of boosting the skin. And so they did a gene study, and they wanted to see when people take MSM, what kind of influence does it have on genes related to regulating our skin barrier health, skin moisturization, and essentially the structural integrity of the skin, which is really what's involved in the aging process, at least from a cosmetic point of view. And what they noticed was this triggered all sorts of genes that relates to all that. So it's just unbelievable. You can see a tremendous difference.
23: So, Jay, let me ask you a question. Are you a little excited about MSM?
22: You know,
23: so how excited as you are about MSM for skin health, because you obviously are, like, as a chiropractor, I'm that excited about MSM for joint health. I've been recommending MSM to my patients for decades. MSM reduces pain of athletes that have been exercising very hard.
22: Yes.
23: MSM allows us to get back to our sports more quickly. It does all of these things, and it's the perfect adjunct to our bioactive collagen peptides in this joint gel product. So really, our listeners are going to get this from so many directions. The MSM is going to boost the ability for these bioactive collagen peptides to function at a high level, because it's going to create a healthy inflammation response. The bioactive collagen peptides are going to create more cartilage in the joints. Our listeners are going to be so much more comfortable. And now you're adding the vitamin C and vitamin D. So our listeners are going to notice a big difference here.
22: Joint Gel is going to do some things for your joints and for your skin, as we've been talking about, but especially for your joints, that really no other supplement can do. The first dietary supplement that I've seen that can do this, you've got the before and after MRI photos. These are studies that have been done at Penn State, Harvard, Tufts, University of Freiburg, which is in Germany. That's how big of a breakthrough this is. And really, I don't know any other company that is offering this currently. We've got a great product here, Joint Gel with MSM and all of the benefits of MSM. In a few minutes, I'm going to give out that 800 number and tell you how to get started for less than 10 bucks. And again, Dr. Levin was talking about our vitamin C as the bonus gift. We call it our essential immunity, our patent pending C. Neil, we are shooting along so fast here. We've got so much information out there already. But with only a few minutes to spare here, for people just tuning in, what is Joint Gel and why is it such a dramatic breakthrough?
23: We're talking about our very special cutting-edge bioactive collagen peptides. This is a powder. You're going to get it. You're going to drink it down. And once you ingest this, it's delicious. It's going to go into your circulation. It's going to get brought to your cartilage. And 10% of these very special bioactive collagen peptides that are just the exact right molecular size and weight are going to knock on the door of your cartilage-making cell called the chondrocyte. So this is almost like waking up Rip Van Winkle. As we get older, our chondrocytes don't work as well. When we were 20, we made cartilage and broke down cartilage at the same rate. We had beautiful cartilage. When we're 50s, 60s, 70s, we're breaking down cartilage much faster than we're remaking it. These bioactive collagen peptides, this joint gel, this is your ticket to getting those knees and hips and joints in your body to create more glassy, smooth, cushiony cartilage, and it works. I like to play my golf. I like my tennis. I like hitting the gym. I like to run around and play with my kids. And this joint gel is my ticket. It's almost a little bit like a time warp, if you will. It's like turning the clock back a little bit. Your doctor doesn't know about it. It's here. It's going to regenerate cartilage. Your knee, your hip, your body, your joints are going to feel better.
22: Neil, I know this is one of your favorite products. It's one of my favorite products. I need to tell people how they can get started for less than 10 bucks and get a retread and deal with that wear and tear once and for all with a solution that's been shown to help do what I call the four R's: regenerate, revitalize, restore, and regrow that joint cartilage. If you want to do that, I don't know what other options there are out there. You can go to any vitamin store in America and scour the shelves in the joint health department. You're not going to find anything like this. This is different. This is special. You will see real dividends in your comfort, your mobility, and you will be far better off for it, and you can age a little bit more gracefully. Now, again, this also has MSM in it. We talked about MSM for joint health, for skin health. Folks, this is a four-week supply. So for 10 bucks, even if you're just in this for the cosmetic benefits, or if you're curious, pick up the phone and call us and put this to the test. 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
11: Democrat Javier Becerra has officially received enough votes to make the November ballot for California governor, but with thousands of primary votes still being counted, Republican Steve Hilton and Democrat Tom Steyer are vying for that second spot. The Pope says he'll support the U.S. in the World Cup. A busy new music venue opens in Southern California tonight with an artist who helped put the city on the map.
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26: Snoop Dogg has been rapping about Long Beach, the LBC, since he made his debut over 30 years ago. And tonight he'll headline the opening of the new Long Beach Amphitheater.
27: This is definitely a love letter to the city. We love you, Long Beach. Thank y'all for having me open this place up.
26: The 11,000-seat F&M Bank Amphitheater is right on the water in front of the iconic Queen Mary cruise ship. It's a temporary theater. Proof of concept for a permanent venue down the road. I'm Jason Athenson.
11: That's a quick look at the news. I'm Phil Farrar.
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8: Hello and welcome to Purity Products Radio. I'm Jason Kam, and we have a very important show on a very sensitive health topic planned for you today. But let me begin by asking you three very key questions. First, are you or someone you love dealing with a weak or leaky bladder? Does the urge to go to the bathroom sometimes wake you at night? And lastly, does a leaky bladder keep you from doing the things that you love to do? Well, if you or maybe a family member answered yes to any of these questions, then you will want to hear about Purity Products' patented, clinically tested, evidence-based nutritional supplement for helping to strengthen your bladder and reduce the urge to frequently rush to the bathroom. It is a huge breakthrough. Here to tell us all about it is Sherry Torkos. Sherry is a pharmacist and longtime nutritional advisor to Purity Products. She's also written 18 books, including books on natural medicine, women's health, men's health, and a whole variety of nutritional issues. Sherry, welcome to Purity Health Radio.
9: Hey there, Jason. Yeah, so thanks so much for having me on the program. And this is such an important issue. Bladder leakage, bladder weakness, this is a very common issue.
8: Yeah.
9: In fact, according to the statistics, over 33 million Americans suffer with a weak or leaky bladder. People get frustrated with the lack of control, that urgency to run to the bathroom, the sleepless nights, and then also the embarrassment that can come with bladder leakage. You know, if you have an accident or you're out and you can't get to the bathroom in time. And you know, I'll say as a pharmacist and one who has talked to many, many patients about this, I know it's a sensitive topic because people will approach me in the aisles of the pharmacy and, you know, they're discreetly trying to ask for advice and guidance. Yeah. and some options. And men and women both deal with bladder issues. I think that people often assume that if a woman has urinary issues, it's because of her bladder. But if a man has urinary issues, you know, the assumption is it's prostate related. Both men and women can have bladder leakage issues, especially as they get older. People will often turn to the adult undergarments, the pads. I mean, in some pharmacies, there's a whole aisle devoted to these products. There's big Yeah. money in this area. And if you have a leakage issue, then the pads and the adult undergarments, they do help to absorb, you know, the moisture, maybe a bit of the odor. But it's not a solution, right? It's not a solution for a weak and leaky bladder. It's just a tool for dealing with it when it happens. And
8: right.
9: there's also Kegel exercises. You know, women will be familiar with what these are because when you're trying to tighten up your pelvic muscles after childbirth, it's a specific type of exercise you do, and it strengthens the pelvic muscles, the bladder wall. But these types of exercises, they can be hard to do, especially if you're older or if you have arthritis, mobility issues. Getting up and down off the floor can be a little tricky trying to do some of these exercises.
8: Yep.
9: And there's also medications that can be prescribed, medications to help with controlling the urgency and the frequency and all of that. You know, if you're dealing with a bladder leakage issue, then you know what it's like when you miss out on social events, even simple yeah. things like going to the grocery store, getting together with friends or going to a concert or an event. It can cause worry. You know, you're worried about going out, worried about having an accident. And,
8: right.
9: you know, there's other issues too, and we'll talk about it a little bit more later on in the show. But the fact is that when you have that sporadic bladder leakage, it can cause disturbances in your sleep to the point where some people that have a weak bladder or an overactive urge to urinate during the night, sometimes they're being woken up at night. Maybe lucky if they get a couple hours sleep at a time. And this can be really distressing. The medical term for this, nighttime waking to go to the bathroom, it's called nocturia. And it can honestly just wear people right out, make you really exhausted.
8: Yeah, I can imagine sleep disruption really one of the biggest issues people are going to have when they are dealing with these occasional bladder issues. So many implications here in our quality of life, like you say. But I want to get into the product here that Purity Products has. It's called My Bladder. The ingredient in this is an absolute game changer for anyone dealing with these bladder control issues. Sherry, this has been 20 years in the making, 24 patents, 14 clinical trials, 7 international awards. So why don't I let you introduce our audience to this new product we have here?
9: Yeah, sure. You know, I was really excited when I found out about this product as well, because I know so many people that struggle with bladder control issues, weak bladder, and they're desperate for something that is going to make a difference.

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5: This urinary urgency. Right. And that can happen, this urgency can happen either because the bladder walls are weak or because the bladder and brain, again, are sending the wrong signals. So 60% reduction there is huge. And then there were other studies on the My Bladder formula that showed a 75% of users were able to reduce the number of undergarment pads, underwear pads that they were using, some down to just one a day. Yeah. So that's huge cost savings. And it also makes life a little easier, right? Cuts down on the inconvenience that comes with constantly having to change pads and the undergarments. And another really exciting result that has come from the research is that there was an average 50% reduction in nighttime waking to go to the bathroom. So my bladder users were finally able to get the rest they needed. There's two things that are happening here. So the primary issue is that the bladder just gets weaker over time. And this is true for both men and women. What happens is that just like any muscle in our body, the bladder muscle does deteriorate and weaken with age. And also if a man has, say, prostate issues, that can press down on the bladder, which weakens the bladder muscles even further. And for women who've been blessed to have children, being pregnant and giving birth, that can weaken the bladder, sometimes a little, sometimes a lot. So women, I hear this a lot from women that have had children, and it's you know, they're excited about the baby, but of course the downside is sometimes it's hard on the bladder. But the good news is that My Bladder can help to strengthen and tone the bladder, and it works for both men and women. The other issue has to do with the nervous system. So we touched on this a little bit earlier when we're talking about signaling. So there's a nerve called the pudendal nerve, and it runs from your pelvic region to your spine, and your brain and bladder communicate along these connections, and they tell each other how your bladder feels, whether it feels empty or full. It also sends a signal conveying how much pressure you feel on the bladder as well. So when you need to empty your bladder. So what happens is that the weakened bladder, it sends the wrong signals up and down this nerve, and it kind of fools your brain into thinking you need to go to the bathroom, even though you don't. So this is why some people, they feel or they sense that they have the urge to go to the bathroom, and then they sit down, or if you're a guy, stand up, and you're trying to pee, but you really don't have to, and there's only a little bit that comes out.
6: Yeah.
5: So the good news is that My Bladder does help with this. It can help the brain and the bladder get on the same page.
6: That's right. Very well said. So basically, the underlying issues here are, one, a physical weakness in the walls of the bladder, and secondly, this communication issue you've described between the brain and the bladder. My Bladder, this new formula from Purity Products, shown to address both. It strengthens the bladder, and it sort of gets your brain and bladder communicating better, sending the right signal. And remember, at the top of the show, we started with those three important questions. One, are you or someone you love dealing with a weak or leaky bladder? Two, does the occasional uncontrollable urge to go to the bathroom wake you up at night and, you know, mess up your sleep? And thirdly, does a leaky bladder sometimes keep you from doing the things that you love to do? And if you have answered yes to any of these questions, then I am telling you that My Bladder is the ultimate solution for you.
7: There is no other dietary supplement on the market that's even close to this. Over 8 out of 10 people who use this report that they get the benefits. We are going to prove this to you. If you are dealing with these bladder issues, you simply must try a bottle of My Bladder. If you're one of the first 1,000

0: 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We're going to send you out a full 1 month supply of My Bladder for just $9.95. 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I'm going to give that number out again a little bit later on in the show, but we've got a lot of ground to cover. We are talking with Sherry Torkos, pharmacist and longtime advisor to Purity Products. And Sherry, as we move along here in this important discussion about our new and innovative way to help people deal with that occasional bladder weakness with urine leaking and with an overactive urge to urinate, why don't I hand it back to you? And maybe, you know, for people just tuning in, could you give us a quick recap here?
1: Yeah, sure. So we know from the statistics that about 33 million Americans deal with bladder leakage. And I can tell you as a pharmacist, and I've been practicing over 30 years, I've talked to so many men and women who are trying to manage this issue. So if you're listening or you have a family member that you think of that is dealing with this issue, know that they're not alone. There is help available. Occasional bladder leakage, I know that this is a distressing and embarrassing issue. It affects your quality of life. And sometimes people feel isolated. They're afraid to leave their home because they don't want to be away from the bathroom or have an embarrassing accident. So, you know, I completely empathize. It's a tough issue. But the good news here is that Purity Products, with this product, this My Bladder, it can offer dramatic benefits to help strengthen the bladder, cut down the urgency to urinate, and help people reclaim their lives. There are 14 clinical studies backing the benefits of this product. With impressive results, we're talking about a 60% reduction in urinary urgency. That's the need to rush to the bathroom. Then there's the fact that 75% of people using My Bladder were able to reduce the number of underwear pads and undergarments they use. Some people down to just one per day.
0: A lot of people are going to be skeptical about this, and I totally understand it. So many people trying to manage this issue. This is a great solution, a plant-based option that has been shown to deliver really meaningful results. It's going to help people save a lot of time, a lot of money, and a lot of hassles. And again, what I love is 50% reduction in nighttime waking to use the bathroom. So less nighttime waking, better quality of sleep. Now, this isn't a sleep aid, but wow.
1: Yeah, exactly. Yeah, definitely. My Bladder is not going to knock people out. This is not a sleep aid. But the reality is that people actually should be able to get more sleep, better quality sleep, because they're not being interrupted by their bladder to go to the bathroom. I mean, I know how hard it is myself. If I wake up to go to the bathroom in the night, it's sometimes hard to get back to sleep. And if you're waking up 2, 3, 4 times a night, that can really do a number on your sleep.
0: Yeah, even if you could reduce it by just a little bit, it could be a dramatic improvement overall.
1: We are getting incredible feedback from real customers. These are real people that are taking the product, they're taking My Bladder, and they're getting incredible results. In fact, I was talking with a friend recently about his mother's bladder issues, and he gave me the okay to share this story here with you today. Mm-hmm. So his mother's name is Helen, and Helen had been dealing with bladder leakage issues for a long time. So her bladder was really getting in the way of her life. She wasn't going out playing bingo and doing the things that she loved because she was afraid of having an accident.
0: Right.
1: She was, you know, afraid of wetting herself. So she was, you know, really struggling with this situation.
0: Well, let's hear about the happy ending part of the story with
1: yes,
0: my
1: we
0: bladder.
1: Can't leave it there. We're not going to leave it there. So there is a happy ending because her son bought her a bottle of my bladder. And after just 2 weeks using my bladder, Helen found that she was sleeping for 4 hours at a time before having to get up to use the bathroom. So that was a dramatic improvement. Now, again, this isn't going to make people drowsy or it doesn't put you to sleep. It just makes your bladder stronger and improves the communication so that she didn't have that sudden urgency and the need to urinate that was waking her up at night. So the other big plus is that it significantly cut down on the number of pads and the undergarments that she was using.
0: No, this is great. Less urgency, less leakage, less nighttime waking, which is so huge. And as an extra perk, you're saving a lot of money too.
1: Yeah, yeah, exactly. And Helen also shared that she was so excited because she was able to return to the activities that she enjoyed before her weak bladder was getting in the way of her life. So she was able to go out with confidence, to go shopping, to be out with family and friends at events and do activities. And she said she's even playing bingo again. And that was one of her favorite things to do. But before she was taking my bladder, she had stopped going to bingo because with the bladder urgency, she would just have to get up and run to the bathroom all the time. And it was just really frustrating. So she's just an incredibly happy and satisfied customer, one of many that we have.
0: Now we have this evidence-based solution, something that really works, something that has all the patents and the technologies, 7 international awards over the last 20 years or so since they developed this. We are bringing it to the market here in America under the My Bladder brand. We're very excited about it. We certainly did the homework here. We know My Bladder will work for you. So Sherry, we are almost out of time. And yet, like we said, 84% of people that use this formula say it works, report the benefits. It's going to cut the urge to urinate so people can really get their life back. And I know there are a lot of folks out there that can relate to wanting to cut down on using, you know, frankly, adult undergarments. People who want to be able to travel or just go out for dinner or visit with friends without, you know, having to keep an eye on where the nearest bathroom is.
1: Yeah, people with bladder leakage, they're always, you know, mapping the fastest route to a bathroom, knowing where, you know, they're going to have to sit to be close to the bathroom at an event. It can be hard. It can affect your quality of life. It can cause anxiety and worry and stress. And we want people to get their lives back, to enjoy quality of life and to feel confident and comfortable and not have to deal with all of these issues. So I think, you know, nobody wants to live like that, right?
0: Yeah. And again, as we're running out of time, this My Bladder product, 20 years of R&D, globally 24 patents, 14 clinical trials, including 4 peer-reviewed publications, double-blind research. This really is remarkable. But as we only have a couple of minutes here, Sherry, why don't you give us the bottom line on why people who are dealing with bladder leakage issues, this bladder control issue, why should they put this My Bladder to the test?
1: Okay, so the takeaway here, Jason, is that My Bladder is an innovative and an effective solution for bladder leakage. So we're talking about a formula that is award-winning. It's a patented blend of botanicals that works to improve bladder muscle tone, to strengthen the bladder, to reduce the urge to urinate, and it can even return people to the average number of bathroom trips they had in their younger years. So there are numerous clinical studies here. We're talking about solid science. And of course, we have lots of testimonials by real life users like Helen and John, who we talked about earlier. These are people that experienced dramatic, life-changing results using this formula. And keep in mind, the people that are taking My Bladder, they notice benefits in as little as 2 weeks. And it does build over time. So at 8 weeks, 84% of users are feeling very satisfied at 8 weeks. So just think about this. If you're experiencing bladder leakage and it's affecting your quality of life, you can improve your situation in as little as 2 weeks. Less leakage, less urgency, a better night's sleep. So I think those are some meaningful benefits. This is an easy to take product. It's just 2 small capsules a day. And as a pharmacist and someone who has looked at the science, the studies, I have a lot of confidence in this product. I know people who try My Bladder will be satisfied because it can really help them get their lives back, their freedom back.
0: Sherry, I've got to give out that 800 number. We are out of time. Thank you so much for being here with me today. I really, really appreciate it.
1: My pleasure. Thanks for having me.
0: Okay. Well, if you are one of the millions of people, or maybe a loved one, are dealing with a weak or leaky bladder, if you're dealing with all of the issues associated with not getting a good night's 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
3: Defense Secretary Pete Hegseth is urging European leaders to remain vigilant against the threat of dangerous ideologies posed by modern-day immigration. Speaking at an American cemetery in Normandy on Saturday, the 82nd anniversary of D-Day, Hegseth warned Western allies beaches are now being stormed by boatloads of immigrants bringing different ideologies to the continent. President Trump says the Iran war will end in a deal or finish the hard way. Trump said ultimately Tehran has no choice but to reach an agreement. He told NBC News Iran hasn't made a deal yet because prior administrations haven't asked for as much out of the regime. Trump added they're strong and they're proud, so it's a very hard thing for them. A senior Iranian official described the talks with the United States as being in a deadlock. 17 people are facing charges and an NYPD officer was assaulted after the Knicks watch party outside Madison Square Garden Friday turned rowdy. Lisa Salvati reports.
4: Police say around 6,500 fans were there watching the Knicks win Game 2 of the NBA Finals against the Spurs in San Antonio. The New York Post reports a woman allegedly punched a female cop in the face and bit another officer on the wrist. Police say the cop was left with a bloody face and required stitches. 29-year-old Carolee Reyes was arrested and charged with assault. Cops say Reyes had jumped a barricade and refused their orders to get back to the right side. Others were arrested for jumping on vendor carts, climbing light poles, and blocking traffic. In New York, I'm Lisa Salvati.
3: Enhanced security measures will be in place at Madison Square Garden for Game 3 of the NBA Finals Monday night. The New York Knicks announced today that MSG and the U.S. Secret Service are enforcing TSA-style screening procedures and a strict no-bag policy. President Trump is expected to attend the game as the Knicks host the San Antonio Spurs. The Knicks have a 2-0 series lead following their 105-104 win in San Antonio. I'm Rob Martier.
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6: It is now a race for second place for governor as California's vote count continues. More from Jason Nathanson.
7: Republican Steve Hilton responding to last night's news that he's been overtaken in the vote for governor by Democrat Javier Becerra.
8: It's still incredibly close, me and Javier Becerra. I'm very confident I'll be there in the final.
7: Hilton this morning on Fox News. He's now battling third-place Democrat Tom Steyer for that second runoff spot in November.
8: I think there's no way, realistically, that Tom Steyer, the billionaire climate fanatic, is going to catch up.
7: Given the number of votes still left to count and the way the balance have been breaking for Democrats, it's still mathematically possible for Steyer to catch up. I'm Jason Athenson.
6: The Cars for Kids ad jingle is still on the air in California, at least for now. A judge said it can run during the appeals process. And stadium workers near L.A. have voted to authorize a strike right before our World Cup match against Paraguay. Those are your headlines. I'm Sean Dion.
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9: We have a SIG alert in Sherman Oaks on the 405 northbound, the off-ramp to Valley Vista. That's a crash involving a semi and a vehicle that overturned. So look for that to be in effect for a little while longer. Downtown Los Angeles, the 110 freeway northbound before 5th Street, 6th Street, a stalled car has been towed out of the way. Left you slow from Olympic, though. And in Sepulveda Pass on the 405 northbound before Moraga, it's a crash blocking the right lane.
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23: And today's first edition of the Blotter involves a naked man.
1: A crazy naked man terrorizing people in a neighborhood in Reseda. For more, here is KTLA. And yes, there's going to be a lot of naked puns.
26: Well, residents in a Reseda neighborhood say that they feel terrorized by a man they claim has been exposing himself and also making threats.
1: Wait, that's not a crime?
23: Yeah, it used to be that could get you on the sex offenders registry list.
1: Making criminal threats, no longer a crime. Flashing your you-know-what, no longer a crime.
26: And some residents say the behavior appears to be escalating. KTLA's Chris Wolf has more now from Reseda.
27: Racial slurs, death threats, obscene language and gestures, and nonstop nudity.
23: Now, wait a minute. I thought Spirit went out of business.
1: Maybe that's why this guy's so upset.
27: Racial slurs, death threats, obscene language and gestures, and nonstop nudity.
23: That sounds like the departures gate at Spirit to me.
27: Neighbors say it's all coming from one man who lives in a hell house, and now they feel absolutely helpless.
28: There he goes. There he goes, exposing himself.
27: Naked and most certainly not afraid to...
1: I mean, you knew it was coming.
28: There he goes. There he goes, exposing himself.
27: Naked and most certainly not afraid to flash a full frontal for all who pass by his house along Garden Grove Avenue in Reseda. Neighbors reached out to KTLA to explain they've been dealing with a living nightmare for the last 3 or 4 years.
1: Wait, they've been dealing with naked men for 4 years?
23: What do you do if you're a realtor and you're trying to sell a house in that neighborhood and you have a showing?
1: Well, they're going to have a showing, all right.
27: Because of one neighbor who is often combative, loud, naked, and beyond offensive. Many have home surveillance footage and cell phone footage of the bizarre behavior, often exhibited in the buff.
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23: Discreet Willie's naked. I guess we know that much.
14: Shaking his penis at everybody.
1: Whoa!
23: Yeah, this guy is either on drugs or he is... I don't know if it would be schizophrenic, but he definitely has something.
14: Everybody here is terrorized about this guy. He laughs. The cops come.
1: What is he, the Joker?
23: Well, apparently he's not afraid of going to jail.
1: You want to know why it's so hard to hire and retain LAPD officers? Because they get 200 calls about one guy and they're not allowed to do anything about it.
23: Yeah, what do you do if you know every single time you clock in at the plant, your shift is going to involve dealing with laughing naked man?
14: We've heard they had over 200 calls. He has no power in the house. So he sets fires to the property inside. That's how he gets warmth and light.
27: Neighbor.
1: So what is going on here? Is this a squatter situation?
23: Yeah, I don't know if I'd set my own home on fire.
27: Neighbors tell us there have been drifters living in sheds in the backyard and that the house has no plumbing, electricity, or gas. They believe it's a public safety hazard for all involved and don't understand why city officials are not doing more to crack down on the property and occupants.
1: Because the city does not care.
23: This is why you need Spencer Pratt, Los Angeles, because the fish rots from the head. And Karen Bass does not believe that people like this should be arrested. And because they're not arrested for breaking the law in front of everyone, for all eyes and cameras to see, this chaos is allowed to go on in this neighborhood nonstop.
14: We're told that it's a neighborhood dispute. It is hell. It's absolutely hell.
1: I think it's a little more than a neighborhood dispute. This ain't no Hatfields and McCoys.
23: No. No, and to allow this to go on as long as it has, what normal person could live under those conditions?
14: We're told that it's a neighborhood dispute. It is hell. It's absolutely hell.
6: We're very upset and scared from this guy. And they don't do nothing.
23: He's not wrong.
6: And they don't do nothing.
1: Accurate.
27: Documentation provided to KTLA shows the homeowner has been cited for various violations within the last year, with charges including use of land for unzoned purposes.
1: Really nothing on the naked stuff or the threats?
23: Yeah. How do you not get in trouble for that? Because it's a neighborhood. So my guess is it's not just adults who live there. It's also children. if you expose yourself to a child, how do you not get in trouble?
0: Welcome to L.A.
27: Unlawfully altering the interior of a building and having

0: electrical wires without compliance.
1: That's what you're going after him for?
2: Of course. That's what the city of LA is concerned about. He's violating some code.
1: Code enforcement can go after him, but the LAPD cannot.
0: Paperwork also shows a plea of not guilty to the complaint. Whatever is happening with zoning and land use issues, neighbors tell us day-to-day life in this community is unbearable as one man continues to bear all.
2: Okay, so that's what, two puns?
1: We're at like five or six now.
0: As one man continues to bear all.
3: I love the anything for the okay,
2: there he goes. He sounds totally sane, doesn't he?
0: The man at the center of this controversy appeared briefly at his...
1: This is why interest rates got to come down. There are so many people in that neighborhood that would move, but they have to weigh living next to a crazy person or 7% interest.
0: The man at the center of this controversy appeared briefly at his bedroom window this Saturday evening. He said that we are bearing false witness, and that's why God kills journalists.
1: Whoa!
2: We got an Old Testament on him.
0: I went up to the window and asked if he would like to speak with us, but he declined. In Reseda, I'm Chris Wolf, KTLA 5 News.
1: There you go. Residents in Reseda have been dealing with crazy naked man for over 4 years, and the city won't do squat.
2: I've said it before, and I'll say it again. Just another totally normal day here in the insane asylum.
4: You and California have so much in common. For one, you're both broke. Stick around, and after the break, John and Randy might just fix one of those. It's the Fix California Hour replay.
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2: All right, there's some drama going on right now in El Monte.
1: There are 88 small cities in the county of Los Angeles. And oh, if it were possible to cover all of them, it just isn't. It's not for us. It's not for the local TV stations. It's not even for the local newspapers. But every once in a while, you get a story out of one of these little cities in LA County, and it's pretty damn insane because the mayor of El Monte is currently running for a third term, despite the fact that she has had a very public feud going on with one of her constituents that has involved the mayor trying to get this woman fired, the mayor sending public works crews to paint her curb red, and apparently the mayor sending a gang member to intimidate her.
2: Whoa.
1: Let's find out what this is all about. We go to KTLA and to the very rarely discussed El Monte.
20: Years, the El Monte mayor has been marred in a retaliation scandal involving a longtime resident. The mayor allegedly tried to get the woman fired, have the curbs painted red in front of her home, and reportedly sent a gang member to intimidate her.
1: Whoa!
2: That's serious business.
20: The political drama.
1: And this has all happened in the past, and she still wants to keep running.
2: People get addicted to being elected.
20: The political drama resulted in a lawsuit, a city council censure, and a public apology.
21: Our Mary Beth McDade spoke to both the mayor and her alleged target about the fiery battle and the legal settlement. She joins us live in studio. Mary Beth.
22: Sharon Micah, as the mayor declares, she's running for re-election. Her past term has been engulfed in scandal. She faced public criticism for allegedly abusing her power and retaliating against a community volunteer who dared to criticize her. Now, the mayor has publicly called her actions a misstep, and whether this misstep will impact her run for a third term, only time will tell.
23: She's asking for help.
24: Why are you recording the name?
23: It was weird. Well, that's the mayor of El Monte, right? Yeah, and so she had all her girlfriends recording me, and I don't know why.
2: Small town politics, man, is the absolute most vicious.
1: It's real ugly, and it just does not get the level of attention it deserves.
25: It's September 2023. A known gang member seen on video intimidating El Monte resident Gabby Lales.
26: That's according to a lawsuit filed against the city.
1: By the way, you could tell because of the music. It's May Sweeps, everyone.
26: That's according to a lawsuit filed against the city, which would eventually lead to a $175,000 settlement, a censure, and apology from the mayor.
27: I'm writing for mayor again, yes.
25: Now,
26: Portland Mayor Jessica Ancona is running for a third term, even though her first two terms she came under fire for that incident.
1: That takes some gusto. You were censured. You had to pay $175,000 in a retaliation lawsuit to a constituent you were harassing, and you still think you're going to get reelected.
2: I'm surprised she's not in Congress.
26: Part of a retaliation scandal involving Laos.
23: They censured her, and then she gave her speech. She said she was unapologetic, she didn't do anything wrong, and it was a misstep during a very contentious election.
26: That misstep at a local park in 2022 is what started it all. The mayor, running for a second term, yelled from her car at Laos, accusing her of campaigning for her competition. However, Laos wasn't campaigning for anyone that day. She was promoting a city program she co-founded.
2: A screaming match at the park between the mayor and some volunteer.
1: Yep.
26: Laos, upset with the mayor's actions, sent her and the city council an email.
23: And in the letter, I told her she needed to do better. She can't be rolling around our city like a chola. And in the letter, I told her she needed to do better. She can't be rolling around our city like a chola when we voted for her to represent us.
26: But that only made things worse. Laos tells us the mayor abused her power by trying to get her fired from her job by repeatedly calling her supervisors and sharing that email with them.
2: This is so unbelievably catty.
1: It is ridiculous. Where's the reality TV cameras when you need them?
23: I get another meeting with my boss, and he's like, hey, you know, the mayor keeps calling. Now she's having conference calls.
1: Can you imagine your boss pulls you in? The mayor keeps complaining about you.
2: I bet you it's the first time HR's heard about that at that particular company.
23: Conference calls. Now she's crying on the phone, and I'm like, I'm on vacation. Are you kidding me?
2: Well, you might be on vacation, but she's rolling around like a chola.
23: He says, no, like she wants something done. And now I have a Zoom meeting with my boss's boss. And she's basically telling me that because she's the mayor, she can keep Edison from getting encroachment permits.
1: Oh, yeah, she works for Edison. And the mayor is calling Edison trying to get this lady fired.
2: It sounds like she's going to appeal all the way up to Thomas.
23: Edison from getting encroachment permits. She can make it difficult for them to work in the city.
0: I never asked for them to do anything to her. I was simply an inquiry as to her status and role in Edison and her participation.
1: Why do you care what an average citizen is doing for the company they work for?
2: Because it's harassment.
0: Her status and role in Edison and her participation here in the city.
26: Laos was not fired, but the bad blood between the two continued at city council meetings.
23: You are actually a
3: train wreck. Second warning, Ms. Carlo.
23: You're a liability.
3: Second warning, Ms. Carlo.
23: And nobody should vote for you.
2: These people are running the cities in California.
1: There are 88 cities in LA County, and we only have time to focus on the big ones. There's a lot of drama going on out there.
26: The mayor had her banned from council meetings.
1: And it's when you actually deep dive into who is running these smaller cities. Some of them are run very, very well, like the South Bay cities. But then you have places like El Monte, where this is the mayor. Of course, we all know about the vice mayor of Cudahy. And, you, of course, you remember what happened with the city manager of Bell, Robert Rizzo.
2: No, these cities are like cities in Mexico that are just controlled by the cartels.
26: The mayor had her banned from council meetings and from volunteering for the city. And Laos claims she even used public works crews to paint the curb red in front of Laos's home.
1: That is cold.
2: That right there is a slap in the face.
1: You're going to take city workers on a city dime and have them paint a curb red just to get back at somebody you're pissed off at.
2: Part of me sees the cattiness and the pettiness in this and the fact that she was willing to follow through with it. And I have a bit of respect for her. Because most people, while they might get the idea, Someone eventually talks them out of it. But this woman told everyone who told her not to do it to go to hell.
23: Her, the ex-public works director, put in a work order to have my curbs painted so that it can minimize the amount of space I had to park my cars.
1: Which brings- I'm going to make your life a living hell.
2: Let's put it a fire hydrant, too.
26: Which brings us back to that incident involving intimidation by a known gang member.
0: With regard to the gang member, I didn't know who this man was. I certainly didn't send him over to her.
1: Then what'd you pay $175K for?
2: If she's rolling around like a chola, I would love to see what this gang member looked like.
1: Well, maybe it's one of the gang members that Cynthia Gonzalez knows.
8: I want to know where all the cholos are at.
1: That's what's going on in El Monte. Isn't tiny government fun?
4: Coming up, John and Randy examine ways to fix our golden state. 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
10: A huge jury award in connection with the deaths of two little boys in California could get even bigger, Tammy Trujillo explains.
11: The jury awarded the family of 11-year-old Mark Iskander and his 8-year-old brother Jacob $176 million. It found that socialite Rebecca Grossman and former Dodger pitcher Scott Erickson were negligent when they allegedly raced their cars down a street, hitting the boys while they were crossing with their parents and two younger siblings in 2020. The jury also found the two acted with malice and could award an even larger amount in punitive damages. I'm Tammy Trujillo.
10: The trial for Sacramento's deadliest shooting continued Friday with the lead police detective on the stand for several days now. And reports of a rare mountain lion sighting on Friday in Old Town Pasadena, a police spokesperson says some residents were under a shelter-in-place warning and roads were closed. Those are your headlines. I'm Sean Dion.
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2: Well, Randy, it was yet another tough weekend in the city of Dumpy.
1: The city of Oakland is losing yet another business in downtown. A wine bar that only opened 3 years ago is calling it quits because, according to the owner... Downtown is a ghost town.
18: It's a lot of crime now.
1: For more, here is KPIX in the Bay.
20: Reputation as a destination for food and culture, a slow downtown Oakland economy means many small businesses are struggling. According to a report from the commercial real estate firm Cushman & Wakefield, about 38% of Oakland's downtown office space sat empty at the beginning of the year.
1: 38%?
2: That's ridiculous.
20: And that's led to hard times for small businesses that rely on office workers and visitors. Dial-In reports on a downtown wine bar that's now going to be closing down.
21: Oakland is known for its amazing food scene and culture. In fact, a travel magazine named Oakland the best food city for the past 2 years.
1: Well, it was a voter-submitted survey, so there may have been some... I'm sure the food scene in Oakland is great, but how you put that up against New Orleans or Santa Fe, I don't understand it.
2: How much you want to bet that the local leaders are blaming all of this on COVID still?
1: Oh, they are.
21: Yeah, downtown still struggles to draw visitors to spend money here. Great wine, amazing hospitality, and even better company. But this is the final chapter for the 3.5-year-old wine bar, Coco Noir.
29: I have to close the doors on July 5th. I cannot sustain anymore.
1: You sure it's not Coco Noir? Like Pinot Noir?
2: I think you're on to something.
21: Coco Noir.
29: I have to close the doors on July 5th. I cannot sustain anymore. Downtown right now, very low foot traffic.
21: Owner and sommelier Alicia Kitt worked long hours and tried innovative ideas to attract customers.
1: The innovative idea was karaoke, huh?
2: Maybe the Dong family is having a celebration over there.
21: But the Oakland native says it's tough when downtown feels like a ghost town.
29: I can only throw so many events. It's dead downtown. We have to get more foot traffic. We have to create more engagement. I had plans. I wanted to do something with the World Cup, meaning like host block parties. I had big plans, but if I'm not able to sustain and get support from my city.
1: It is really sad to see. I saw a graph today, and it's just when you see it and you realize 10 years ago, Oakland had three major sports teams.
2: Well, it was also a huge food scene, too, because Oakland, like many places in California and around the nation for that matter, if it's safe and if the government is working, people want to be there. I mean, Oakland is a beautiful city in theory. It's right on the water. The views that you get are of San Francisco and the other side of the bay. That should be some of the most primo real estate in the entire state of California. But if you put Shang Tao and Company in charge of the city, you're going to drive it into the ground.
0: That's right. I like that. That was amazing.
29: Retention. You know, we need retention programs.
21: The Chamber of Commerce says downtown's commercial vacancy rate remains high. Business owners tell me the lack of office workers and visitors means they rely heavily on loyal customers. One owner says downtown is still operating in a pandemic era economy.
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21: They're urging the city to invest and host more events to draw people back.
29: The city of Oakland, I feel, is losing a gem. You know, this business is more than wine. It's about community. It's about the jobs.
3: I mean, it was about the wine.

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8: Is it Oakland to bring attention to the businesses?
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10: Well, you had First Fridays for the month of May, and after First Fridays concluded, some people got a little violent and someone decided to drive their car on the curb crashing into people.
12: Uh-oh.
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16: Now at 10, a fight breaks out on the streets of Oakland and a car rams into a crowd on the sidewalk.
17: Really sad because we're trying to get...
10: Of course, Noel Gallo's in this story.
12: He is hand-wringing in just about every crime story in Oakland.
17: Really sad because we're trying to get Oakland back to where we can celebrate it, enjoy it.
16: Tonight, seven people are hospitalized. The youngest victim is 15 years old. Good evening on this Saturday. I'm Christina Rendon. Tonight, police are searching for the reckless driver. Oakland police say this happened overnight near 18th Street and Telegraph Avenue. The video here showing the aftermath with the driver crashing into a light pole right outside the Oakland Ice Center. The woman inside took off running. Kate.
18: I said, hell no, baby boy. Let me get up on out of here.
16: KTVU's Jesse Gary is live in Oakland with the latest in the story. Jesse.
19: Christina, good evening to you. Oakland police detectives saying tonight they're pursuing several leads developed from community tips and evidence collected at the scene. They say an arrest is imminent. The larger problem for the city, convincing residents and outsiders that violence around and near First Friday events is not a reflection of First Friday events.
10: Every First Friday, there's some kind of ruckus that happens afterwards.
12: Like clockwork.
19: Early set.
10: Whoa.
19: Early.
10: Wait, are those people or are those roosters?
12: A case could be made.
19: Early. Early Saturday morning chaos as this car careens to a stop after the driver clips a fence, then a light pole near the Oakland Ice Center. She gets out and runs, leaving damage and seven injured pedestrians in her wake.
20: It makes me really sad. It's really unfortunate that people not only, like, you know...
10: Boy, her insurance rates are going to balloon up.
12: Gee, I wonder why no one wants to go down to downtown Oakland for wine tasting.
20: Destroy people's property and, you know, cause a ruckus like that, but then to see how people interact with each other too.

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3: 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Things happen, you know. I guess it's just awareness, just to like, you know, try to do better, just, you know, stop the violence a bit.
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0: The monthly street festival and cultural event takes place for 4.5 hours from 22nd to 27th streets along Telegraph Avenue. But some attendees linger later into the night, which could have led to the violence. In a statement, the First Friday's event team says in part, the incident occurred outside of both our permitted event footprint and our hours of operation.
1: This it was just near First Friday, so don't blame First Friday's.
2: I love the fact that they just immediately go into CYA mode.
1: Yep.
0: This month's event was a positive and well-attended celebration of Oakland's 174th birthday.
4: I was there at the event, you know, trying to encourage people, promoting it. It was a beautiful event.
0: Fifth District Councilman Noel Gallo says this city has a long history.
1: Does he wear the hazard jacket when he goes to First Fridays? Because that's usually his move.
2: Well, he needs a helmet more than that.
0: Fifth District Councilman Noel Gallo says this city has a long history struggling to keep positive events such as First Fridays in the spotlight when violence erupts.
4: We're trying to get Oakland back to where we can celebrate it, enjoy it. So we need to continue the First Fridays.
0: The next event is scheduled June 5th. Some residents say they'll pass on attending.
5: Probably not after seeing that.
2: Yeah, I need to be out at First Friday like I need a Chrysler to the abdomen.
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2: All right, it's time to reopen the California crime blotter.
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19: It's Wild Wild West out here.
6: Dun, dun, dun, dun, dun, dun, dun, dun, dun. It's the California crime blotter with John
19: and Randy.
2: And Randy, this edition takes us to Santa Rosa,
1: where they busted a serial tire slasher. Guess he doesn't like rubber. For more, here is Cron 4.
20: All right, Lawrence, thanks a lot. A suspected serial tire slasher off the streets tonight in the North Bay. Santa Rosa police say at least 50 cars were targeted in a string of overnight vandalism.
1: There's no chance he has connections to a tire shop, is there?
2: What does this guy have against rubber? Because it seems to me like he hates it more than Elon Musk.
20: Crown 4's Sarah Stinson brings us the details on how police tracked him down so quickly and why they think there could be more victims.
21: You can still see some of the cars with their tires slashed here on 3rd Street. Police say many of the dozens of cars targeted were in the parking lot across the street at the Marriott Hotel. People who own businesses in the area say this has never happened.
22: A string of vandalism left dozens of Santa Rosa drivers waking up to slashed tires on Monday morning. Police say it happened during the pre-dawn hours in the historic Railroad Square district.
23: We haven't seen anything like that. Maybe a car window, you know, broken at night, you know, maybe.
1: Yeah, this is not a high crime corridor. This is Sonoma County.
2: Imagine calling AAA. Yeah, I'm going to need you guys to come down here. I have a flat. All right, we can put the donut on whichever tire it was that blew out. No, I only have one donut. I have four flats.
23: You know, maybe once every couple of years, but that's about it. But this is really unusual.
22: Mike Monahue, the president of the Railroad Square Association, says he was shocked when he saw the aftermath.
23: Well, we saw some tow trucks tow some of the cars away on one of the buildings.
1: Do we have any evidence that this guy's connected to a towing company?
2: Those are the shadiest companies on planet Earth. It's them and the trash collectors.
23: On one of the buildings our family owns, we have cameras.
1: If business is slow, you just take out a knife and you'll get a whole bunch of new customers.
2: Business is good.
23: On one of the buildings our family owns, we have cameras. Mm-hmm. And we looked at the cameras, we didn't see anything.
22: Police say surveillance video helped them zero in on a suspect, a man wearing dark clothing and carrying a bright red bag. While officers were investigating, they got a call about a man matching that description, allegedly popping tires with a knife inside their parking garage. This actively happening in a gated neighborhood off Sebastopol Road.
24: Officers rushed over to that house and they were able to detain the suspect.
1: You know, we're so used to doing Southern California stories or Oakland stories. There's just something interesting about, hey, an arrest was made. just not used to that with all the LA stories we do. In Sonoma County, you go slashing a tire, they're going to find you.
2: That is true. Whenever you hear about an arrest being made, it kind of turns into a man bites dog story.
24: Officers rushed over to that house and they were able to detain the suspect right there. After further investigation, they determined he was the one responsible for the spree of tire slashings throughout downtown. And he was wearing this.
1: What was the giveaway? Was it the knife?
2: They call that incriminating evidence.
24: And he was wearing the same clothing, carrying the same bag. And upon further inspection, he had several knives and some drug paraphernalia with him as well.
1: Oh, you don't say.
2: What do you know? The guy's entire life is a mess.
22: Investigators believe the man is also responsible for a broken window at a business over the weekend on Jennings Avenue. 32-year-old Keith Johnson, who police described as a transient from Santa Rosa.
1: As soon as they get arrested, they are no longer our unhoused neighbors. They're transients.
2: What do they have to do to go back to being a bum?
22: 32-year-old Keith Johnson, who police described as a transient from Santa Rosa, is now facing multiple charges, including felony vandalism and burglary. Investigators say a total of 50 cars were damaged, but there could be more.
1: That's like 200 tires. See, I can do math.
2: It's going to be a good quarter for Goodyear.
24: Tried to find every possible victim, whether it was reported or not, but it's possible we didn't get everybody. So if any one of our residents or visitors discovers that their tires were slashed, just call our non-emergency number.
1: And don't take advantage of this. Don't, because you've got bald tires that you've been too cheap to replace, go and slash your own tires and blame it on this guy. That's not cool.
2: Imagine doing that. You have these bald-ass tires on your car. You go out, you slash all four of them. You call the cops. You go, look what some psycho did.
24: Just call our non-emergency number at 707-528-5222.
22: If you believe you are a victim in this string of vandalisms, or if you have video that's relevant to the investigation, you're asked to contact Santa Rosa Police. I'm Sarah Stinson reporting on 4 News.
1: There you go. They took down a serial tire slasher in Santa Rosa.
2: And surprise, surprise, he was a crazy homeless person.
1: Transient.
2: Bum.
1: I do like that word.
2: Me too. My grandparents used to call them winos. And if they were female, they were bag ladies. The greatest generation. They call them that for a reason.
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30: The White House says there's still no end in sight for the ongoing war in Iran, but President Trump says the Iran war will end in a deal or finish the hard way. Trump said ultimately Tehran has no choice but to reach an agreement. He also told NBC News Iran hasn't made a deal yet, because prior administrations haven't asked for as much out of the regime. Trump added, quote, they're strong and they're proud, so it's a very hard thing for them. A senior Iran official described talks with the U.S. as being in a deadlock. Defense Secretary Pete Hegseth is urging European leaders to remain vigilant against the threat of, quote, dangerous ideologies posed by modern-day immigration. Speaking at the American Cemetery in Normandy on Saturday, Hegseth warned Western allies beaches are now being stormed by boatloads of immigrants bringing different ideologies to the continent. The Pentagon chief was in France to mark the 82nd anniversary of D-Day. In Los Angeles, the gap is narrowing for second place in the mayoral primary. Phil Farrar has the latest numbers.
5: The latest election results show Councilmember Nithya Raman trailing former reality TV star Spencer Pratt by 7,500 votes. Incumbent Mayor Karen Bass appears to be in the November runoff. She leads with nearly 35% of the vote. The Registrar Recorder County Clerk's Office shows Pratt with 27%, Raman just 1 point behind with 26%, 77% of the vote has been counted. I'm Phil Farrar.
30: And Democrat Javier Becerra has officially received enough votes to make the November ballot for California's governorship. But with the thousands of primary votes still being counted for Republican Steve Hilton and Democrat Tom Steyer, they're vying for the second spot. The vote counting in California will continue for days as mail-in ballots postmarked on or before Election Day can still be counted. I'm Jim Forbes.
7: And now local news. KABC.
8: L.A. County Supervisor Catherine Barger wants to use state wildfire relief funding in Altadena. Daniel Martindale has details.
10: In early 2025, following the Palisades and Eaton fires, Governor Gavin Newsom announced a $2.5 billion wildfire relief fund. A recent report says about three-quarters of the money is still sitting unspent. Barger says it could be used to rebuild damaged infrastructure in Altadena. She's calling the funding vital, especially with local resources for rebuilding now running out. Newsom's office currently limits the funding to projects eligible for reimbursement by FEMA. I'm Daniel Martindale.
8: Fresno County health officials are reporting early West Nile virus activity and urging residents to take precautions against mosquito bites. And Loma Linda University Health has agreed to pay $7.5 million to settle allegations involving hazardous waste and patient records. Those are your headlines. I'm Sean Dion.
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11: There is a work zone in Sherman Oaks on the 405 northbound between Valley Vista and the 101. The two left lanes are closed until 5 a.m. Monday. Looks like a problem in downtown Los Angeles on the 101 northbound past the 110. That wreck is on the right shoulder, and it's stop and go from Spring Street behind it. Stop and go also for the 101, the Hollywood Freeway southbound between Santa Monica Boulevard and Alvarado Street.
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1: John, I never thought we'd ever get a drop that would dethrone the greatest drop of all time, but people seem to be really enjoying Broken Nithia.
24: It's not...
1: That being said, even though it is fantastic... If there was a drop of the week that might be a drop of the year, it's...
25: Why do you have to watch porn in the living room?
1: What are you going to do when she doesn't win in June?
2: Oh, she's going to pop up somewhere else.
1: Maybe she'll start a We're Getting Even podcast.
2: She's like Jason with the hockey mask. She just won't ever die.
29: You can smell it right here.
2: And that is to say her career won't ever die. She just keeps running and running and running and running.
29: Sorry for the noise. I'm cutting carrots.
2: Maybe she'll end up on the Food Network.
29: I'm pulling in to the bakery.
1: A little cooking show with Katie?
2: Yeah. She could take over for the Barefoot Contessa.
1: Well, we know she's really enjoying that Peloton. Maybe she could be a guest instructor.
2: She could. Well, arrests were made at MacArthur Park, and that generated national news.
1: MacArthur Park, which has been ground zero for homelessness, open-air drug markets, all kinds of crime, stolen Social Security numbers, was raided by LAPD and the DEA and other federal agencies. And, John, you know, anytime we're talking about MacArthur Park... We need a little serenade first.

0: When people who don't live in Los Angeles hear about MacArthur Park, they think about the park from Mary Poppins, where it's going to be Julie Andrews and Dick Van Dyke and those Banks kids just hopping around and dancing and singing and people drawing on the pavement and all of that. When in reality, it's a den of crackheads.
1: Not only that, but much like the Mission in San Francisco, it's where all the criminals go to sell their stolen goods. So let's find out what happened with the big raid on MacArthur Park. Here's Fox 11 and our buddy, Matthew Seedorf.
2: Investigators have targeted the Sinaloa cartel as a suppliers for fentanyl and methamphetamine into the MacArthur Park area.
1: Oh, wow. We got a cartel connection.
0: We do.
2: So they have been put on notice. MacArthur Park belongs to the people of Los Angeles again.
1: For how long?
0: That is going to be very, very, very temporary.
3: Hundreds of law enforcement swarm MacArthur Park, a massive sweep cracking down on what they call an open-air drug market. More than a dozen people arrested so far, at least 19 kilograms of fentanyl seized. That's enough, they say, lethal doses to kill 190,000 people. Welcome to the Fox 11 News at 5, simulcast on Fox 11 Plus. I'm Christine Devine. That raid happened just hours ago. Fox 11's Matthew Seedorf was there as it all unfolded. He joined us live from the scene. Matthew.
4: Yeah, Christine, a very intense afternoon, and you can tell it's business as usual here at MacArthur Park. Just kind of what you expect to see out here. But the feds say really focusing on these businesses.
5: This is war against crime. It's war against the gang members.
4: We're about 5 or 6 minutes out from MacArthur Park. We're following all the DEA agents over there. Lights and sirens on.
1: And of course, he's 5 or 6 minutes away from MacArthur Park because it's not safe to broadcast from MacArthur Park.
0: No, I love the fact that every live shot from the park has sirens going off and crazy people screaming at the top of their lungs. The soundtrack of chaos.
4: Following all the DEA agents over there. Lights and sirens on. A midday major raid in L.A. Federal agents calling it Operation Free MacArthur Park.
5: This is the part of the park that's claimed by the 18th Street gang. But today it's our park. We're taking it back.
1: It'll be back to theirs tomorrow.
0: Well, if you arrest them and you charge them in federal court, that means that the state of California doesn't have the ability to let them out. So maybe, just maybe, we can put a dent in the problem.
1: Maybe.
4: Crowds moving out as DEA federal agents storm in.
6: All persons comply with law enforcement commands.
4: Half the park closed and nearby businesses surrounded.
1: Yeah, a lot of the storefronts in the MacArthur Park area were safe houses for all the drugs. Because who in their right mind would actually lease office space down there?
0: No. The only legitimate businesses that are in that area are businesses who have been there a very long time before that area turned into the war zone that it's in now. Places like Langer's Deli.
1: And that Yoshinoya beef ball that seems to defy odds and stay in business.
4: A place notoriously known for open illegal drug use.
2: Fentanyl, meth, drugs, there's criminal activity.
1: What about super meth?
2: Drugs, there's criminal activity going on here. They're doing it out in front. It's happening every day. And we're here to tell them to stop.
4: The business where they're serving this warning today is closed. So right now they're busting through the door.
0: This all sounds like it's in a war zone.
1: Well, MacArthur Park, war zone, potato, potato.
2: It's multiple locations on the street. It's not a specific target that we're looking for in the street. Is these are businesses that are complicit in assisting the drug sales that are going on here in MacArthur Park.
4: So essentially you're saying that these businesses are stash houses.
5: I'm not saying that. That's what the judge said.
0: He's just quoting Judy.
4: The feds collecting boxes and bags of evidence.
7: This is the tip of the spear on some of the massive moves we're making against corruption and fraud in America.
4: 19 kilos of fentanyl already discovered, including some in a toilet.
0: What's it doing there?
1: Well, I would imagine they were trying to flush it so there wouldn't be any evidence when this goes to trial. But I think they threw so much down there, it clogged the toilet.
0: I wonder how long it'll be after they collect all the fentanyl and the meth and the super fentanyl and everything else. How long it'll be before Nithya Raman goes, the feds are separating families.
8: It's not. So
4: 17 arrests made and more likely soon.
1: There you go. That's what was going on at MacArthur Park. And notably, LAPD Chief McDonald was there and Karen Bass was not because she was busy doing debate prep.
0: Oh, yes. And she doesn't want to give Donald Trump or the federal government any credit for doing her job.
1: Maybe MacArthur Park will change, but I think we're going to need a lot more of these raids on a daily basis for a long time.
0: And Randy, we also have an update on Naked Man in the San Fernando Valley.
1: Naked Man, after 3 to 4 years of threatening and harassing his neighbors, after they called the police over 150 times on him, complained to the city about him, including to Nithya Raman, has finally been arrested.
0: Finally?
1: Yes. And it only took 2 news reports. You can go through the proper channels. You can call the city and complain. You can use 311. You can call 911. If none of that works, you call NBC4 or CBS LA or ABC 7, KTLA 5, or Fox 11. And when it's a story this good that involves nudity, you know they're all going to descend upon the neighborhood. The stories are going to go beyond Los Angeles and get carried through the internet everywhere. And the city got so embarrassed, they finally arrested the crazy naked guy.
0: Good job, homeowners.
1: For more, here's CBS LA.
9: Yelling, nudity, alleged threats.
0: Boy, that is quite a combo platter.
9: Yelling, nudity, alleged threats, and now an arrest. We first told you about this case this week.
1: You know, typically when you see somebody screaming at you, you can start to see the veins in their forehead. What do you think it's like when someone naked is screaming at you?
0: Probably the same look as if they're opening up a jar of pickles.
9: We first told you about this case this weekend in a Reseda neighborhood terrorized by a man despite hundreds of complaints. That man now arrested. CBS LA's Lauren Posen is live. And Lauren, neighbors are thankful but still worried.
10: It's a mix of emotions here. You know, neighbors say they're definitely relieved after all these years an arrest finally has been made, but they're also really concerned what happens if and when this man returns.
11: Oh my God, they're taking him.
12: Yes.
0: You know, when you get released from jail, one of the first things they do is they give you back your clothes. What happens if you're naked when you're arrested? Do they have some kind of jail-issued burlap sack for you?
1: They take you to Ross Dress for Less?
0: Maybe they give you clothes that's meant for the homeless. Like, for example, memorabilia congratulating the team that didn't win the World Series. And you get those t-shirts.
11: Oh my God, they're taking him.
12: Yes. Thank you.
1: Boy, Reseda has come a long way.
11: No.
1: And now,
11: oh my God, they're taking him.
12: Yes.
0: I wonder if the ladies from Reseda were aware of Naked Man.
12: Thank you. He needs help.
10: After years of complaints, LAPD officers have arrested 44-year-old Gregory William. This is a man neighbors say has been terrorizing their quiet cul-de-sac with threats and disturbing behavior. From screaming outbursts like this.
13: All your daughters, all your nieces. Lick it.
1: Just remember, the city didn't act on this for 3 years.
0: Now, do you think he did everything naked? Like, for example, ride a bike.
1: Ooh.
0: Because if he's an older man and you have the spokes and the chains, that could be hazardous. What about frying bacon? You think he did that in the nude?
1: Better back away from the stovetop as that starts crackling.
0: Yeah, that guy might want to consider becoming a vegetarian.
10: to exposing himself in an upstairs window and laughing obscenities in the middle of the night.
8: You're too dumb.
1: He's the naked Joker.
0: He is.
10: Police booked William Tuesday on felony criminal threats charges. As officers led him away, William cried out and pleaded for help.
8: That's so wrong. God, help me.
0: Wait, so now he's playing the victim?
8: That's so wrong. God, help me.
0: He wasn't doing anything wrong. Oh, yeah. He was just sticking his penis out the window because he wants to play ring toss with the neighbors.
1: All right, you're on the line, sir.
8: That's so wrong. God, help me.
10: The home at the center of the chaos now sits empty. Neighbors told CBS LA they've called LAPD hundreds of times over the past 4 years.
1: That is so embarrassing.
0: If you're the cop that arrested him, do you think you put some newspaper down on the back seat of your car before you put him in the back of the black and white?
1: I hate to be this callous about it, but is it all possible that the reason something was finally done was because the councilwoman and the mayor were going to be on the debate stage and they were worried this question would come up?
0: Now, this guy is clearly suffering from some kind of mental health crisis. And the cops who finally arrested him, I hope they took all of the care that would be required to deal with someone who's going through a crisis like this. And with that loving care, I hope when they arrested him and they are putting him in the back of that black and white, that they hit his head at the top of the black and white about 5 or 6 times before he finally made it to that back seat.
1: When you're a police officer and you have to take someone into custody and they're naked, does the department spring for a car wash afterwards?
0: I would hope so. Not only a car wash, but they're going to need that baby powder freshener too.
1: You know, we could never do this because we're governed by the FCC. But if we weren't, we could take calls from an hour from current and former police officers, and they would tell us the things that have been done in the back of their police cars.
0: Oh, well, every time you arrest a homeless person, there's going to be all kinds of fluids back there.
10: They say officers would respond, but the problems never stopped. A neighbor who asked us not to show his identity hopes it's different this time around.
14: Especially my wife. She feel like, okay, hopefully it's for a while. It's not like 1 or 2 days and come back and go back to the same thing again. What he's doing is not acceptable. It's not being a good neighbor.
1: He is definitely not being a good neighbor.
0: What is he, State Farm?
1: They're not being a good neighbor either.
15: No.
16: I hope you.
1: Oh, boy. He cry laughs, too. Typically, you're not supposed to make fun of the mentally ill, but because he's been openly threatening and flashing people, we're going to have all the fun we want with this one.
15: No.
16: I hope you.
0: Wait, we're not supposed to make fun of the mentally ill? What are you, new here?
1: All right, so what happened if the ladies from Reseda happened to walk onto Garden Grove Boulevard when this guy was getting carried away?
15: No!
17: I know.
15: No!
0: That would be quite a scene.
15: No!
16: I hope you guys can get him the help he needs, man. He really needs it.
10: William is being held at the Van Nuys jail on a $75,000 bond. So far, no court date has been set yet. Reporting live in Reseda, Lauren Posen, CBS LA.
9: Lauren, thank you.
1: I love that they actually give that guy bail.
0: How is he not put in a nut house immediately?
1: Now, if you're sitting there in an LA County jail in Van Nuys, and they issue you your traditional prison garb or your jail garb, you're wearing the orange, what's to stop him from taking that off in the cell?
0: What, you think he's going to nude up right there in the jail too?
1: He seems to have a problem with clothing, and I don't necessarily think that's going to change now that he's in jail.
0: You know, if they arrest him there and they take him to that holding cell, he's going to be in that holding cell with all the hardcore gang members that just got arrested at the park. How do you think they're going to react to him screaming and yelling in the middle of the night when they just want to sleep?
17: No.
16: I hope you...
15: You and California have so much in common. For one, you're both broke. Stick around, and after the break, John and Randy might just fix one of those. It's the Fix California Hour replay.
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0: Let's go to Bill in Santa Rosa. Bill, hello.
4: Hi, John. Hi, Randy. You were just commenting earlier about what it was like with a police officer vehicle dealing with, let's say, unsanitary situations like with the naked man. I can put a little bit of experience on that. I was a security officer at a hospital in Mendocino County, and of course there were times when we would have situations where something would break out with a 5150, or somebody would come in for one reason or another with a violent situation, and we'd have to help the officers load these people into the backseat of the vehicle. And there were times, not many, but a few, where they were defecating or urinating at the same time we were trying to load them into the back of the car.
1: Oh, no.
4: We were stepping in it. Oh, it was a mess. And but the seats in the back are fiberglass. They're like you'd see like in a food court or something like that. They're very smooth, slick, almost like a bucket, couple of bucket seats back there. And the horrible thing about it is the poor officer would have to drive the individual like across county to the county jail or whatever with that situation, how horrible that must be, having to smell all of that and deal with. Of course, vomiting was another situation. It was just horrible. I mean, it's just you can imagine all kinds of absolutely abhorrent situations, and those poor guys have to.
0: So what you're saying is it's like having a two-year-old back there without a diaper. Thank you for the call, sir.
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4: How did I lose weight? And I did. Lean, right here. I did. I love this stuff. Listen, Brickhouse Nutrition been with me for a long time. So chatting with Miles, I'm up at like 235. True story. I never minded being 235, but you know what minded? My knees that were falling apart and my back. I'm like, I don't know what, before I started really lifting, probably about 190. So 235 was a lot. I said, I got to lose some LBs, Miles. 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
10: It's not. So,
9: 800-222-5222 is the telephone number, 1-800-222-5222. Here with an update on the prostitution going on Figueroa, Mr. Randy Wing.
6: The LAPD has been cracking down on all the rampant prostitution that's been going on the Blade on Figueroa because Karen Bass is running for re-election. But because they're not doing that citywide, all of the rampant prostitution has moved to the Western Corridor near K-Town.
9: So wait, so they got a number of complaints about all the prostitutes and the Johns and the pimps hanging out on Figueroa, and let's just say calling Figueroa their home. So they figured that they would improve the situation by moving all of them to Koreatown.
6: That's what's happening. For more, here's ABC 7 Eyewitness News.
8: Los Angeles continues to be one of the country's hubs for human trafficking, and it...
9: We're number one. We're number one.
6: And we're the city that wants to host the Olympics.
8: Trafficking, and it's leading to blatant prostitution, even in some residential neighborhoods. Homeowners in the Larchmont and Koreatown areas have been complaining about an uptick of Johns on their street.
6: Sorry about that.
9: Why do they have to name them Johns?
8: On their streets and around their schools.
10: So what is the LAPD doing? Seven on Your Side investigates, got exclusive access with officers who are assigned there. Kevin Ozebeck joins us now live with more. Kevin.
11: Well, Mark and Michelle, you may remember earlier this year, we took you here to what's called the Figueroa Corridor. It's a 4-mile stretch in South LA that is just notorious for prostitution that is happening right out in the open. But as we showed you, the LAPD is cracking down there. Well, now it appears that's pushing some of that prostitution to what's called the Western Corridor, which is Western Avenue between 2nd and Melrose.
6: Wait, goes all the way up to Melrose? Oh, boy.
9: Wait, I thought Barbara Ferrer said she was going to solve this problem by offering social services to all the pimps.
12: Yeah.
6: That didn't work out. Oh, it sweeps already.
9: Oh, yeah.
13: It's just after 4 a.m. on a Friday morning. The Western Corridor is dark, but far from quiet.
14: It's time to go home. Didn't I tell you already?
13: LAPD Senior Lead Officer Daniel Chavez sometimes drives these streets before the crack of dawn. His mission is to get these young women suspected of soliciting sex to head home before sunrise.
14: This girl's got glowing heels here. Hey, you gotta go home. I like the shoes, but you gotta go home.
6: Was she walking around in clear heels?
9: Oh, let me tell you. She sees a guy with a mustache coming up talking about her shoes. She's gonna want to close the deal.
14: I like the shoes, but you gotta go home. And I get complaints.
6: By the way, this is pretty much all that police can do after Scott Wiener decriminalized prostitution in the state Senate. Telling the prostitutes, go home. Because they're, and yes, a lot of them are victims of human trafficking, but we cannot arrest anyone for soliciting, for being the person walking up and down the street selling their bodies.
14: I like the shoes, but you got to go home. And I get complete.

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5: Cars.
6: Do you think the pimps still dress like they used to in the 70s?
7: With the cane and the pink Cadillacs?
6: Oh, yeah, like Joseph in the amazing Technicolor Dreamcoat.
5: Cars that are, you know, backed in, all blacked out, tinted. They sit here all night and you know, they wait for these girls to do their work. Ladies, it's time.
7: How much you make for daddy today?
6: You better not be shorting me. You'll get hit.
7: The people that use the phrase daddy are pimps and Javier Becerra.
6: Didn't he say dad yesterday?
7: He did. He's not too bright.
5: You know, they wait for these girls to do their work. Ladies, it's time to go home. Let's go.
8: When you ask them to go home, do they usually listen?
5: A lot of times they do, believe it or not.
9: But not all follow orders. Some show no fear and argue back. One young woman even walked right behind our interview with Officer Chavez.
7: So the police officer is standing right there with the camera crew being interviewed on ABC 7 for this story, and the woman decides right next to them to solicit her body.
6: Boy. That's a woman who has zero fear of being arrested.
7: We decriminalized it.
5: Hey.
7: We didn't legalize and regulate it like they did in other countries or Nevada. We just decriminalized it. Thank you, Scott Weiner.
6: Do you think they're on a quota on how many tricks they have to turn per night?
7: Yes, they are. And if they don't, they get beat up. That's a real thing.
6: Oh, my.
5: Ma'am, I asked you to go home already. Why are you still out here? You were Uber. You told me your Uber was coming 45 minutes ago.
6: Well, I don't think that car was an Uber that she was getting into.
7: The trip was real short. It was right around the corner.
6: But she did get 5 stars.
5: No, that wasn't another girl. That was you. I've talked to you a few times already today. It's time to go home.
8: How out in the open is this?
5: It's blatant. It's like... there's not a care in the world.
8: She walked right by you.
5: Yeah, she knows. There's a police car here. We're sitting here with the camera.
9: It was also blatant when we were out with the LAPD's 77th Division as they looked for underage prostitutes on the Figueroa Corridor. But here on Fig, some fear must now be sinking in as police continue their crackdown on LA's most infamous hub of prostitution.
5: As a result, I think we're seeing a lot more activity getting pushed down here north into our division. And we're seeing girls that we haven't seen before. We're seeing girls more frequently.
10: We have historically seen prostitution-related crimes and human trafficking along Western Corridor for decades. I think what...
7: Boy, Western, Fig, all the big thoroughfares, they've just got nothing but rampant prostitution.
6: Well, Koreatown, that's where all the karaoke bars are, many of the nightclubs, and they have some driving ranges down there, too.
10: I think what we're seeing now is the blatant prostitution that is happening out there and the trafficking of young women, and that is bleeding onto our smaller streets.
9: That's even pushed some homeowners here to place these signs on their front yards, warning Johns and the women they hire they're being recorded, and the video will be handed over to Officer Chavez.
7: And no, you can't have a copy.
6: Can you imagine having to put a sign up in your very own front yard telling people that if they have sex on your property, you're going to tattle on them to the cops?
5: They want to be able to walk their dog in the morning without seeing condoms, without seeing half, you know, naked women on the streets.
7: Oh, gosh.
6: Imagine living in that.
9: The Western Corridor sits inside LAPD's Olympic Division.

0: which is overseen by Captain Rachel Rodriguez.
1: One of the things I promised our neighborhoods and our community is we are going to make sure our kids have a safe passage to school.
2: You got rent and bills to pay. You know it's dangerous though, right?
0: So that's Officer Chavez's motivation for these super early mornings. He doesn't want kids seeing this before their first bell.
3: Be a whole different kind of lesson plan.
4: Oh yeah, quite an education.
0: But it's impossible for him to get every one of the dozens of women off Western before daylight.
5: So it's now 6:30 in the morning, the sun is up, this neighborhood is starting to come to life.
3: Guys, you might have mixed the music a little too loud.
4: Who is hiring a prostitute at 6:30 in the morning?
3: Creepy guy is gonna creepy guy.
5: But still, even in daylight, these girls are still working these corners. They are still soliciting sex.
0: St. Brendan Elementary and LAUSD's Charles H. Kim Elementary are right off of Western Avenue.
6: But it's just really uncomfortable. And you have your kids asking, like, what's that?
5: Do you have...
3: They're learning.
4: Don't look over there. Look over here.
6: That.
5: Do you have the staffing to be able to overcome this problem?
1: Yeah. I wish I had more officers.
0: But even an understaffed LAPD seems to now be making progress on this Western Corridor, too. Homeowners tell us they're seeing...
3: So they're going to go on to Normandy?
4: It doesn't sound like they're ever solving the problem. They're just moving them from one part of town to another.
3: In 6 months, we're going to be talking about the Highland Corridor. Then it'll be on La Brea.
0: Homeowners tell us they're seeing less Johns parking overnight on their side streets.
7: Hey, stop. What are you guys doing out here? You trying to get a girlfriend?
4: I don't think that's what he's looking for.
3: We have defanged our police department to the point where the senior lead officer's job is to walk up and down this street saying, "Knock it off."
0: And that's probably thanks to Officer Chavez and his overnight patrol.
5: Officer Chavez says most of those working the Western Corridor are between 18 to 23 years old, but police are also finding underage girls working this corridor just like they are on Fig. The youngest girl the LAPD has rescued off that Western Corridor, Mark and Michelle, was only 11 years old.
3: Holy cow.
4: There's a whole world exists out there that you'd rather not know about.
3: Well, and one of the issues here, outside of Scott Wiener decriminalizing prostitution, is that even if the pimps get arrested, the prostitutes, the sex trafficking victims, as they're referred to, are so afraid of retaliation because we're definitely not going to keep the pimps in prison for long that they refuse to testify against them.
4: Oh, yeah. Well, if you think Katie Porter has anger management issues, you should see some of these pimps when they're pissed off.
3: Somehow we got a Porter joke in this segment, too.
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15: How did I lose weight? 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
4: 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And right now it's time to open up the California crime blotter.
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8: It's the California crime blotter.
4: And Randy, today's edition takes us to Hayward,
3: where AT&T was just happened to repair some copper wire when they caught someone stealing some more copper wire. For more, here's Cron 4.
20: Our top story this half hour, a call for AT&T crews responding to copper and fiber wire theft in Hayward turned into more than just a repair job. Cron 4's Sarah Stinson was on a planned ride-along with AT&T when it unexpectedly turned into a police investigation involving two people being detained.
21: AT&T crews were responding to a copper wire theft here on Industrial Parkway in Hayward when they saw the potential thieves in action.
22: So all this is kind of remnants of our cable.
21: Bits of copper and fiber cable seen torn apart and burned along the railroad tracks off Industrial Parkway in Hayward.
3: We just cannot have nice things in this state.
4: Nope, not even a little bit.
21: AT&T crews say this was the aftermath of an early morning copper wire theft on Wednesday. When they arrived, they say the situation was still unfolding.
22: As we pulled up here, kind of scared off the homeless gentleman, he started walking down the path. And we called the police. When the police arrived, we saw the homeless man throw some stuff either over the fence or in the bushes. The police at the time could not identify that.
21: Police detained a man and woman, but without enough evidence, no arrests were made.
4: Usually that happens in L.A. County in Oakland.
22: Extremely troubling. You feel helpless. There's not a whole lot we could do. So all we could do right now is react and restore.
21: Walking the path with AT&T's.
3: If you want to know why your cell phone bill is so expensive, it's because we have to constantly pay for this.
4: They want to raise your taxes to pay for it.
21: Walking the path with AT&T's Scott Gonzaga, he points out what crews found.
22: This appears to be a burn pit that they would use to burn off the plastic layering of the copper cable itself to expose the bare copper wire.
3: That doesn't sound like it's good for the environment.
4: No, it doesn't.
2: So what they end up with is just raw copper cable. And this is what they're taking into scrap yards.
3: And of course, for some reason, we can't go after the scrappers.
4: Why can't we just pull all their business licenses?
3: Good question.
2: Right around here, this pallet, let's just say, is probably around $200 to $300.
21: While thieves target copper for quick cash, they also damage fiber cables, with impacts felt across entire communities.
22: The 100 residents were out of service. They're riding on the copper. I'm not sure about the fiber. I know there's multiple businesses that were impacted. And I don't believe they don't obviously care what damage they're doing or what impact it has on the public or their customers that are riding on these services.
21: Once crews got approval from the Union Pacific Railroad, they began repairs to restore service, a process they say is all too common.
2: In the Bay Area, it's all day, every day.
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4: You know, the more I think about it, if we involve Shirley Weber, the Secretary of State, in this, to try to pull the business licenses of all of the places that accept the copper wire, that's not going to help us out any. 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
3: Well, yesterday, my sausages from the New Braunfels Smokehouse in New Braunfels, Texas, came to the door. Applewurst, chicken apple sausages that I'm going to be heating up on my Solaire infrared grill. That thing heats up to 1,000 degrees in just 3 minutes, and then I'm going to put it down to medium heat, and on one side, I'm going to do my four sausages, and I'm going to rotate every 3 minutes to get some really nice color on these things for 12 minutes total. On the other side of my Solaire, I'm going to be doing sweet potatoes with Burger House seasoning, which is a Dallas burger chain, and I'm going to be doing Hitching Post seasoning from Santa Barbara County on some zucchini. It's gonna be great. 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
30: The White House says still no deal between Iran and the United States. President Trump says the Iran war will end in a deal or finish the hard way. Trump said ultimately Tehran has no choice but to reach an agreement. He also told NBC News Iran hasn't made a deal yet because prior administrations haven't asked for as much out of the regime. Trump added, quote, they're strong and they're proud, so it's a very hard thing for them. A senior Iran official described talks with the U.S. as being in a, quote, deadlock. President Trump plans to start cutting jobs from the Office of National Intelligence. The Wall Street Journal reports incoming acting director of National Intelligence, Bill Pulte, was told by Trump to, quote, start the process of cutting employees from the office. Trump said the firings will be part of a shakeup to the U.S. intelligence community. Pulte was tapped to replace outgoing DNI Tulsi Gabbard on a temporary basis, according to President Trump. Game 3 of the NBA Finals between the Knicks and the Spurs at Madison Square Garden is shaping up to be one of the most expensive tickets in American sports history, and President Trump will be there. Jonathan O'Halloran has more.
0: The Garden is warning fans to prepare for TSA levels of security due to President Trump's attendance. They say to get to the arena at least 2 hours early and that no bags will be allowed. In the meantime, with the Knicks up 2-0 in the series, Game 3 is one of the most expensive sporting events in history, with the average ticket price topping $9,000. Courtside is up to $100,000. The Knicks are looking to secure a 3-0 lead in the best of 7 series on Monday night, tip-off at 8:30. In New York, I'm Jonathan O'Halloran.
30: And the Vegas Golden Knights won a thrilling double overtime Game 3 of the Stanley Cup Final to take a series lead over the Carolina Hurricanes. I'm Jim Forbes.
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5: It is now a race for second place for governor as California's vote count continues. More from Jason Nathanson.
6: Republican Steve Hilton responding to last night's news that he's been overtaken in the vote for governor by Democrat Javier Becerra.
7: It's still incredibly close, me and Javier Becerra. I'm very confident I'll be there in the final.
6: Hilton this morning on Fox News. He's now battling third-place Democrat Tom Steyer for that second runoff spot in November.
7: I think there's no way, realistically, that Tom Steyer, the billionaire climate fanatic, is going to catch up.
6: Given the number of votes still left to count and the way the balance have been breaking for Democrats, it's still mathematically possible for Steyer to catch up. I'm Jason Nathanson.
5: The Cars for Kids ad jingle is still on the air in California, at least for now. A judge said it can run during the appeals process. And stadium workers near L.A. have voted to authorize a strike right before our World Cup match against Paraguay. Those are your headlines. I'm Sean Dion.
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11: In trouble in Willowbrook on the 105 eastbound before Central Avenue, a crash clearing off. Left things pretty heavy from the 110 freeway. Road construction still going on in Pico Rivera. That's going to be going on until 11 o'clock tomorrow night, where the three right lanes are closed on the 605 northbound between Whittier and Beverly. In Anaheim, there's a crash, 91 freeway westbound at the 57. The right lane is blocked with that collision.
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10: 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Taxes are high.
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4: California needs fixing. 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
8: California for some needs things fixing. To really sink in.
4: California needs fixing.
8: They often need repeating. 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
3: It's the Fix California Hour replay with John Phillips and Randy Wang.
4: We've been uncovering a lot of waste, fraud, and abuse. Originally, we found out about it in Minnesota with the various schools and daycare centers. Then, attention shifted to California's San Fernando Valley when we learned about the hospice centers that were all located in one building in one neighborhood. And it just so happens it's pretty much right next to where Randy lives. Well, now, Randy, we have a third to add to the list, and this time it involves the Bay Area.
3: All right, this one is wild, but NBC Bay Area just put out a massive story. They've been investigating this for months and months and months about a type of Medi-Cal fraud that is insane. Apparently, one of the things that you can do when you qualify for Medi-Cal is you're low income and it will pay for your treatment. But John, it doesn't just pay for your treatment. Medi-Cal will also pay for your transportation to and from your treatment. That has led to a whole bunch of crooked taxi drivers paying people $20 to go on 100-mile trips to a treatment center way out of the way of their neighborhood because the taxis are getting reimbursed by Medi-Cal.
4: Now it's the taxi drivers that are scamming the government?
3: Yes. This is a wild story. It is a huge story. I have it posted on my Substack if you want to watch it and share it, randywangradio.substack.com. But we're going to play the entire 12-minute piece because it is fascinating.
4: Archie Bunker, I thought I knew you.
3: For more, here's NBC in the Bay.
14: Tonight, we uncover allegations of fraud in the Silicon Valley. This involves taxpayers' money and low-income Californians.
15: After a year of digging, senior investigative reporter Bagad Shaban has our story that is already getting the attention of government investigators.
16: It's barely sunrise, and this steady stream of taxicabs might make you think this is an airport or some popular tourist attraction, but it's neither.
19: Here comes one.
16: For months, our investigative unit watched undercover.
19: Which one is this?
16: As taxi.
19: Here's one.
16: After taxi.
19: Here comes another one.
16: Rolled in.
19: Did you get the car number? 199.
16: So what exactly is going on here? Well, you should know. Since millions of your tax dollars are paying for it.
19: Come on.
3: We're paying for taxis, people.
4: I would love to know what the tax rate would actually be if the state of California wasn't scammed right and left.
20: I'm like, what?
16: Our story starts with Juan Garcia, a whistleblower, accusing some of defrauding the government, cheating taxpayers, and exploiting some of California's most vulnerable. He filed a complaint with government investigators, but before he spoke with them, he sat down with us.
3: Smart.
4: You go to the local news first.
3: You go to the place where you know the story is going to get told because there are certain government investigators, wink, wink, Bob Bonta, that don't really care about this.
4: No. And if the people doing the scamming are campaign contributors, guess who he's going to look out for?
20: First thing came to mind is like, what the hell?
16: His concerns have to do with Medi-Cal. California's version of Medicaid, which provides free health services to low-income adults and children. The program also offers free transportation to get that medical treatment.
3: And that doesn't mean the bus.
4: Nope.
16: And that's where the taxis come in.
19: The cab drivers charge by the mile through Medi-Cal to take patients to their medical appointments. So the farther they drive, the more money they get.
3: That is a scam, Ola, right there.
4: I wonder if they had any medical treatments in Tijuana.
19: Well, that whistleblower complaint accuses cabbies of paying recovering drug users if they agree to get their drug treatment at a clinic much farther away in a different county.
3: Like 100 miles away.
4: Seems convenient.
3: So there are people who are getting paid to get picked up and go to their appointment two counties from where they actually live. Because the taxi cab drivers are getting paid by the mile by Medi-Cal. And of course, there's nobody at Medi-Cal looking at these 100-mile taxi rides and thinking there's something strange going on here.
4: Sounds like they figured it out.
19: And then let the cabbie become their regular driver, who can then bill all of that additional mileage to Medi-Cal.
20: The money's disappearing, and it's not being used for Medi-Cal.
19: We spoke with three different patients who told us their taxi drivers repeatedly gave them cash payments to take almost daily trips to one specific clinic.
3: I'm not taking $20 to sit in the back of a taxi for 2 hours.
4: Well, what do you think the odds are some of that money went for drugs?
3: There is that.
19: The BART Program Center in Menlo Park, which in some cases is 10 times farther than other similar facilities. The BART Clinic is actually one of four drug treatment clinics approved for Santa Clara County Medi-Cal patients.
3: Notice how they're saying drug treatment and not drug rehab? What, is this a methadone clinic?
4: Could be.
19: Drug treatment clinics approved for Santa Clara County Medi-Cal patients. But it's the privately owned BART Clinic, the only one not run by the county and the only one located outside the county, that's getting the vast majority of taxpayer-funded rides. In just the final 3 months of last year, Medi-Cal funds paid for more than 24,000 trips across all four clinics. But 92% of those rides were to and from the BART Clinic.
4: You know what this reminds me of? It reminds me of what Elon Musk had to say about Doge and why Doge didn't work. Because when you look at something like this and you go, okay, this is obvious fraud. We have to cut this from the budget. It's not as if the people who are scamming the system are just going to take it on the chin. They're going to scream and they're going to yell and they're going to say, this treatment is working. And you are cutting a successful program that is helping drug addicts kick their habit. And by cutting this, you're going to end up with more people living on the streets and the encampments are going to get bigger. How dare you cut a valuable program like this?
3: Well, and you know what it reminds me of? One of the reasons that California became the hotbed for all of the drug addicts is our lax drug laws. But one of the other reasons is specifically Medi-Cal. When we expanded Medicaid to anybody who is low income that steps on California soil qualifying for 30 days of rehab, you had all of these private rehab centers in Orange County and Malibu advertising on late night TV in Ohio saying, hey, you want to kick your heroin habit by petting a horse in Malibu? We'll fly you out here. You get 30 days of rehab and then they kick you out on the street.
4: I really do believe they could cut the taxes in half if we got rid of the waste, fraud, and abuse.
19: While there are plenty of legitimate reasons patients might prefer a certain medical center, the high traffic at the BART facility is raising questions.
20: It's always that clinic. Why does it have to be that clinic?
0: It doesn't make sense to you.
20: No.
19: Garcia doesn't work for Medi-Cal, and he's not a cab driver. But in his whistleblower complaint, he said he knows of two other passengers who have been taking those taxis roughly 100 miles round trip per day to that very same clinic, even though they live within 5 miles of another treatment center.
4: Of course.
19: He's even followed them several times and recorded one of those trips. In his complaint to investigators, Garcia says those two passengers told him their cab driver was paying them to take the longer rides.
20: He gives them $20 a day, each person.
3: Seems kind of low. But if you're an unemployed drug addict, $20 a day, that buys you some meth.
4: Well, and it's not as if you have another taxi right there where you can go, okay, this one's willing to give me 20. Will you give me 50 or how about 100 and negotiate that way?
19: One of those passengers did confirm with us they do take those 100-mile taxi trips.
16: but denied accepting payments from his driver.
3: We know you're getting the money. Otherwise, why would you do that? Who would voluntarily sit in the back of a cab for an hour?
4: No. The only time I would ever consider doing that is for a dentist, because finding a good dentist is so difficult. If you have one that you trust and you like, then I would be willing, and I am willing, to drive 100 miles to go see that person. But for something like this, you just take whatever's closest to your house.
3: Is this the revenge that the cabbies are putting on us because everyone prefers Lyft and Uber and Waymo?
4: You know, I was just thinking about that recently. How do they stay in business? Because it's so much easier and so much more convenient to do the rideshare apps than it is to hail a taxi. I guess maybe in New York City, the taxis have an advantage over the Ubers and the Lyfts, but not here. How do they stay in business? Well, it looks like this is the way.
3: Medi-Cal is keeping these drivers employed.
19: The other passenger never got back to us. Our undercover investigation found other patients traveling just as far, upwards of 2 hours in those taxis for a single appointment at that same clinic, even though their rides take them past other clinics that are much closer. We've also learned there are currently no restrictions on how far a patient can travel to get this kind of drug treatment.
3: Of course there aren't. They're imagining some old lady that lives on top of a mountain in Tehachapi that needs to get to her doctor appointment and didn't realize how easily this could be exploited.
19: And no caps on how much taxi companies can charge per trip. Here's one patient in their taxi after leaving the clinic at about 6:30 in the morning. They're on Highway 101 heading south. The cab eventually drives by all three of Santa Clara County's other drug treatment clinics before ultimately dropping off the passenger 50 miles away from the BART clinic.
4: At this point, they just all assume that no one's minding the store and they can get away with murder because they're not even trying to hide what they're doing.
3: The biggest line item in the budget next to education is healthcare. And part of the reason it is so expensive is there is so much of this crap going on.
19: These treatment centers offer recovering drug users medication called methadone.
3: I knew it. I knew it. I knew it. By the way, when I was listening to this morning, I cut it off 4 minutes in because I knew we were going with it and I didn't want to get spoiled, but I knew it was methadone.
4: You called it.
19: These treatment centers offer recovering drug users medication called methadone to reduce cravings and lessen withdrawal symptoms. But patients need to get those meds in person just about every day. So the cost of those taxi rides adds up.
3: So you are paying someone $20 a day every single day. This is their job. Their job is paid for by the California taxpayer to go get their methadone.
4: Unbelievable.
6: Checker cab.
19: We started logging just how far taxis were traveling to drop off passengers who were leaving the clinic. Over the course of 20 rides, the cabs averaged close to 30 miles just one way. A quarter of them traveled roughly 50 miles in one direction. The cab company charges Medi-Cal $4 a mile.
3: That adds up.
4: How is it that Gavin Newsom hasn't figured this out? He's been governor for 8 years, and he is not minding the store. He does not care about doing his own job. He only cares about presenting himself to the nation as a candidate for president.
3: The cabbies are pocketing $200 each way on these trips.
19: So just one of those round-trip fares costs about $400.
3: There's a lot more to this story, and it is fascinating how easy it is to defraud Medi-Cal.
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4: All right, let's go back to the latest scam that is costing California taxpayers dearly.
3: This was uncovered by an incredible investigation from NBC Bay Area, where taxi cab drivers are able to bill Medi-Cal $4 a mile for driving recovering drug addicts to a methadone clinic that is 50 miles away. Let's continue from this incredible report from NBC in the Bay.
19: All paid for by you.
0: You're talking about thousands of dollars in transportation costs every month just for one person.
1: Yeah, and you figure how many taxi drivers are going over there.
2: Here's another cab coming in.
19: We went undercover to find out.
0: What was that cab?
19: We counted...
3: Wait, does this mean the reporter had to act like your typical methadone patient?
4: Having worked in news my entire life, there's plenty of people in this industry who don't have to act.
19: We went undercover to find out.
0: What was that cab?
19: We counted dozens of taxi drop-offs each day over 5 days.
0: Even before the doors open, there's usually a line of the taxis outside.
1: Oh, yeah.
3: Forget what the clinic is charging for their methadone treatment services. How much money is Medi-Cal doling out every single year just to fraudulent taxi rides?
4: Sounds like a lot.
1: Oh, yeah.
19: Most passengers spent less than 10 minutes inside to take their medication and then headed right back out to their cab driver for another trip home.
2: Number 622.
19: In a single day, we counted nearly 100 round-trip taxi rides at that same methadone clinic.
3: 100. So let's do a little math here. We're averaging $400 each way. So times that by 2, $800. Then times that by 100, $80,000 a day in taxi rides just for that one clinic.
4: And think about this for a moment. How often are you asked to vote to raise your own taxes because the government says they don't have enough money to fight fires and to police your community and to make sure that the roads are paved, but they have money for this?
3: If that clinic is open 365 days a year, just in the taxi reimbursements, Medi-Cal would be paying $29 million.
4: Great.
19: And we just
3: for one clinic.
19: And we discovered nearly all of those taxis are part of the same company. Rainbow, Checker, and Yellow Cab of Silicon Valley all operate under Yellow Checker Cab, which has been providing transportation services for Santa Clara County Medi-Cal patients for more than a decade. Larry Silva.
3: This is their entire business model, because who's calling a taxi in 2026?
4: Nope, and they all need business licenses from you-know-who, the state of California.
19: Larry Silva, the president of Yellow Checker Cab, declined to talk with us on camera, but told us his company maintains a zero-tolerance policy for fraud, waste, or abuse.
3: Not buying that.
4: Yeah, it sounds like they're really on top of that one.
19: He also said his business has been unable to verify any allegations of kickbacks involving his roughly 200 taxi drivers, who he says are independent contractors.
0: That was a yellow cab.
1: Mm-hmm.
19: We have spent the past year investigating the allegations. We reviewed hundreds of pages of public records, followed cabs to track the miles traveled, and spoke with taxi drivers and passengers. Most wouldn't talk with us on camera, but some did.
8: I get 10 bucks a day from my driver, and the other people get 20.
3: Why are you only getting 10?
8: I get 10 bucks a day from my driver, and the other people get 20.
3: Are they doing a voice altering thing, or is just that how that person sounds?
4: Well, after a lifetime of drug abuse, maybe that's what you end up with.
19: This patient told us she's homeless and relies on the money her...
3: Wait, that was a woman?
4: Wait a minute. Go back and play that again.
8: I get 10 bucks a day from my driver, and the other people get 20.
3: Let's assume they're altering the voice.
4: Maybe it's an East German swimmer.
19: This patient told us she's homeless and relies on the money her cab driver has been paying her in exchange for driving her to that methadone clinic in Menlo Park nearly every day, even though it's 45 minutes away from where she's been sleeping.
0: How do they pay you?
3: Why don't you just pitch up a tent right next to the methadone clinic? Well, I guess you need to be driving that far. Otherwise, this is her job. Her job is to go to the methadone clinic.
32: Coming up, John and Randy examine ways to fix our golden state. But first, 5 minutes of prescription drug commercials.
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9: A huge jury award in connection with the deaths of two little boys in California could get even bigger, Tammy Trujillo explains.
5: The jury awarded the family of 11-year-old Mark Iskander and his 8-year-old brother Jacob $176 million. It found that socialite Rebecca Grossman and former Dodger pitcher Scott Erickson were negligent when they allegedly raced their cars down a street, hitting the boys while they were crossing with their parents and two younger siblings in 2020. The jury also found the two acted with malice and could award an even larger amount in punitive damages. I'm Tammy Trujillo.
6: The trial for Sacramento's deadliest shooting continued Friday with the lead police detective on the stand for several days now, and reports of a rare mountain lion sighting on Friday in Old Town Pasadena. A police spokesperson says some residents were under a shelter-in-place warning and roads were closed. Those are your headlines. I'm Sean Dion.
3: Well, yesterday, my sausages from the New Braunfels Smokehouse in New Braunfels, Texas, came to the door. Applewurst, chicken apple sausages that I'm going to be heating up on my Solair infrared grill. That thing heats up to 1,000 degrees in just 3 minutes, and then I'm going to put it down to medium heat, and on one side, I'm going to do my four sausages, and I'm going to rotate every 3 minutes to get some really nice color on these things for 12 minutes total. On the other side of my Solair, I'm going to be doing sweet potatoes with Burger House seasoning, which is a Dallas burger chain, and I'm going to be doing Hitching Post seasoning from Santa Barbara County on some zucchini. It's gonna be great. 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
32: 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John and Randy can fix many things. Your relationship.
12: I hate you.
32: Good. Isn't one of them. It's the Fix California Hour. Replay.
4: How many problems facing the state of California are caused by the homeless? Because it's not just them living in the encampments, creating blight in your community, who are stealing bicycles and robbing pharmacies and those sorts of things. But look at all of these grifters, entire professions that exist off of dealing with the homeless. Whether they be these phony baloney homeless services organizations or the taxi cabs who are scamming us for money dedicated to the homeless. Think about the number of problems they create for all of us. Just that one small population of people.
3: Well, and think about the cost when you're talking about all those different departments and services, and compare that to what they always say is the unbelievably expensive $130,000 a year to put one of these people in prison.
4: You know what? I'd rather spend the money on putting them in prison.
3: And one of the reasons it is $130,000, if you're wondering why it's more expensive to go to prison than to Stanford, it's because we emptied out the prisons, but we didn't ever lower the contracts for the prison guards union. So that cost is being spread out over fewer prisoners.
4: But think about it this way, though. If you can cap the cost at that to keep them in prison, then your neighborhoods look better. Crime rate goes down. You don't have to spend the money on these phony baloney organizations and these cab drivers who are scamming you and everyone else who's getting their piece of the action. I bet you it costs us more to allow them to live on the streets in the encampments than it would to put them in very expensive prisons.
3: And there might be people that think it's inhumane to put these people in prison. Okay, idea number two. We take an uninhabited island, put a giant salt lick of meth in the middle of it, drop off provisions once a month, and they can fend for themselves.
4: Can you imagine what Catalina would look like then?
17: How do they pay you?
8: In cash. In cash.
18: She wasn't the only one who told us about getting paid by a cab driver.
8: I was getting like 20 bucks.
3: Okay, they're masking the voices.
4: Yeah, women don't sound like that on their own.
8: I was getting like 20 bucks a week.
18: This patient told us he used
3: to... Wait, 20 bucks a week? You know, this is the same thing with the paying the homeless to fill out the fake signatures on the proposition petitions, which we have an update on that later on in the show. It's really cheap to hire the bums for all this stuff.
4: Wasn't there an episode of Seinfeld where Kramer was going to hire the bums to operate the rickshaws?
3: That's right.
18: This patient told us he used to get treatment at that same BART methadone clinic more than 5 years ago, and says even back then, the cash payments from cabbies were happening, and were well known among recovering drug users.
8: Like everybody, like I don't know of anybody who's that's not like that for.
3: Everyone going to the methadone clinic is getting paid to go there by the cab driver.
4: Randy, let's get back to the details regarding the latest scheme.
3: This is a scheme where Medi-Cal dollars are going to taxi drivers to go incredibly long distances to take homeless people to methadone clinics, and they're paying the homeless people $10 to $20 in cash per trip.
18: He tells us at the time he was sleeping under a bridge in San Jose and was willing to take the 40-minute cab ride 6 days a week to the methadone clinic.
3: What do you think that cab smelled like?
4: Oh, they might actually deserve the money.
18: But says he doesn't think his driver did anything wrong.
8: The way I looked at it is my cab driver was just trying to help me survive, you know what I mean? I never really looked at it as an arrangement.
3: The cab driver was making $400 a day off of your addicted ass.
4: Yeah, well, that person clearly is lacking in judgment to begin with.
18: Plus, he said,
3: how effective is methadone and all these people that are on it are still homeless?
4: Yeah, it seems like this is just one great big money sink, doesn't it?
18: Plus, he says he enjoyed going to that location. Like many other patients we met, he told us he actually prefers the Menlo Park Methadone Clinic because staff there is more lenient when patients relapse or fail mandatory drug tests.
4: Your tax dollars, kids. Your tax dollars.
3: So this is a private clinic that

0: 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Well, yesterday, my sausages from the New Braunfels Smokehouse in New Braunfels, Texas, came to the door. Applewurst, chicken apple sausages that I'm going to be heating up on my Solaire infrared grill. That thing heats up to 1,000 degrees in just 3 minutes, and then I'm going to put it down to medium heat, and on one side, I'm going to do my four sausages, and I'm going to rotate every 3 minutes to get some really nice color on these things for 12 minutes total. On the other side of my Solaire, I'm going to be doing sweet potatoes with Burger House seasoning, which is a Dallas burger chain, and I'm going to be doing Hitching Post seasoning from Santa Barbara County on some zucchini. It's gonna be great. I love my Solaire infrared grill, and I highly recommend when you're ready to upgrade your grill game, you check them out. 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
1: To reduce overdose risk, which complies with federal and state requirements. As for those alleged payments from cab drivers, the clinic says it's now investigating and denied any involvement.
2: It is worrisome.
1: Amanda Brewster is a professor at the UC Berkeley School of Public Health. She specializes in...
0: What do you think that enrollment's like?
3: I can only imagine.
4: No, thank you.
0: Just a whole bunch of little Barbara Ferrers.
1: She specializes in how medical systems use non-medical services, like free transportation, to improve outcomes for patients.
5: If taxpayers are getting stuck with the bill, why not limit how far patients can travel, especially if there are comparable facilities closer to them?
2: When we're thinking about putting up hurdles to people accessing care, we want to do the math to make sure that we're not actually increasing the likelihood that people are going to need to use the hospital later on, and then you end up with that pool of money.
0: Is it just something that if you're a public health director, every other word is...
3: Think about what she's saying here. She's saying that allowing the fraud to continue and the drug abuse to continue is following the science.
2: Having to go to pay for really expensive services.
1: Santa Clara County tells us it's launched its own government investigation into the allegations, but says it's legally obligated to approve care for patients at the BART clinic, no matter the distance.
3: They are never going to do anything about this. Never.
0: Well, and this is the thing. It's you can't even really call it fraud because what they're doing is legal.
3: It's not only legal, it is allowed or it is encouraged by those with advanced degrees in the subject. They think this is a good thing.
1: A spokesperson telling us patients always have the right to choose where they receive treatment, regardless of cost or convenience. While the county is in charge of approving treatment for Medi-Cal patients, it's actually another public agency, the Santa Clara Family Health Plan, that's responsible for paying transportation costs to get to those medical appointments.
5: The health plan wouldn't tell us exactly how much it's paid Yellow Checker Cab for those trips to the BART methadone clinic, but public records we obtained show more than 80,000 of those rides have been paid out by Medi-Cal just within the last few years.
3: And these people don't regard it as fraud.
5: So that means the total cost is likely in the millions.
6: That one was only here for 5 minutes.
1: Now, as a result of our reporting, the Santa Clara Family Health Plan has opened an investigation, saying it's deeply troubled to hear of alleged kickbacks and pledged to take every possible action to prevent the misuse of taxpayer dollars. In fact, the agency tells us it...
0: Yeah, the only thing that apparently is against the law here is paying the homeless to take the cabs. But they can legally take, if the homeless want to go to a clinic that's 300 miles away, they can go to a clinic 300 miles away and the cabbie can bill $4 a mile for it.
3: How about this?

0: U.S., why doesn't Trump come in and just arrest all the bums? Because none of them are paying taxes on any of these kickbacks. That's technically tax fraud. That's their income. Maybe that's what needs to happen. All right. Just another example of California taxpayers being fleeced by crooks and California public officials allowing it to happen knowingly.
1: If it ain't broke, don't fix it.
2: You may be frightened, and I know how you feel.
1: So I guess we'll be back after the break with more Fix California Hour Replay.
3: You know, I'm feeling like grilling some steaks this weekend. It's the right weather for it. I'm going to pop open my Solair infrared grill, turn on the propane, which, by the way, my propane tank has lasted for a very long time. Maybe it's because the grill heats up in just 3 minutes as opposed to my old grill would get up to temperature in 20 minutes. But my little propane tank has been lasting for a very, very, very long time. But I'm going to turn on that grill. And once it gets to temperature, 1,000 degrees in just 3 minutes, I'm going to throw on one of my Wagyu flat iron steaks I've gotten in the freezer after I defrost it, of course. And I'm going to go 2 minutes on high on each side and then 3 minutes on low on each side. And if it's really thick, maybe I'll give it 30 seconds on the side. Get a nice little char everywhere. 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And then I'm going to slice it, and it is going to be delightful. I love my Solair infrared grill, and so will you. 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
9: For the 9th year in a row, Finland has been named the happiest country in the world. That's according to the World Happiness Report put out every year by the Wellbeing Research Center at the University of Oxford in the UK. Two other Nordic nations, Iceland and Denmark, came in at numbers 2 and 3. Now, having spent quite a bit of time in these countries over my 2.5 decades as a journalist, I can tell you that this is not at all that surprising. There's an entirely different way of thinking in these countries. We before me, you might say. In other words, the mentality is less adversarial and much more, we're all in this together. One other interesting thing that came up was that no matter where someone lived, the more time they spent on social media, the less happy they were. Want to smile? It's simple. Put your phone away for a bit. I'm Dr. Sanjay Gupta, helping you live a better life.
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1: 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Poorly. Still, we've been riding shotgun from the start. I'll be riding shotgun underneath the AM 790 KABC. Helping restore the shine to the once golden state. It's the Fix California Hour replay with John Phillips and Randy Wang.
0: Here with an update on drugs in the Tenderloin, Mr. Randy Wang.
3: The city attorney for San Francisco, David Chu, is suing a corner store in the Tenderloin because they say even though you can buy a whole bunch of drugs on the street, you can also buy a whole bunch of drugs inside this mini mart. For more, here's KTVU, Fox 2 in the Bay.
6: We found methamphetamine, we found cannabis, we found other illegal tobacco products.
15: We don't sell drugs.
16: This is a competition down the street. He hating on us because we taking all the customers.
17: Those connected to the business pushing back against these new allegations.
3: I mean, if you're operating a corner store voluntarily in the Tenderloin, something's up.
0: That's a rough job.
17: Those connected to the business pushing back against these new allegations. Good evening. I'm Greg Lee.
18: And I'm Claudine Wong. San Francisco city attorney bringing that lawsuit forward today as the result of a years-long operation. This business on Eddy Street, which is called the Corner Store, is described as a hub.
3: How original.
18: Is described as a hub for drug activity. And tonight, the city attorney wants it shut down.
17: New at 10, KTV's Betty Yu live at City Hall tonight after hearing from both sides. Betty?
19: Greg, I stopped by the corner store just hours after this lawsuit was announced, and workers there denied selling drugs. They said they're actually being blamed for crime that's happening outside their doors.
20: The corner store at Eddy and Leavenworth was selling more than sodas and snacks, according to a lawsuit filed by the San Francisco city attorney. Investigators say the shop was also selling meth.
0: Well, apparently it's not just a hub for drugs, it's DFW.
19: Tell me about this store.
16: We sell torches, we sell snacks, we sell clothes, speakers, that's it. We don't sell no drugs. We don't sell meth. They sell meth outside.
3: Upstanding business owner here.
0: By the way, what corner store also sells speakers in addition to Doritos?
20: According to the complaint, investigators turned up meth, a ghost gun, illegal tobacco products, and drug paraphernalia during a coordinated operation last year.
21: They say we selling drugs out the store, basically, then, yes, is what they're saying.
19: Because they found the, here's a picture of the meth. This is the meth.
21: Oh, man, yeah, that ain't no mother meth.
0: We always seem to get these stories on a Friday. Have you noticed that?
21: Oh, man, yeah, that ain't no mother meth.
3: Well, that's making the wall. Ain't no meth.
19: This is the meth.
21: Oh, man, yeah, that ain't no mother meth. Them Adderalls. It's all bull.
3: That's Adderall? Sure.
0: Well, you're not supposed to be selling that either.
21: It ain't nothing going on.
3: We're just snorting Adderall. What's wrong with you? That's totally normal.
21: It ain't nothing going on.
19: Have you ever witnessed such activity?
21: No, never. It was just family here. Regular customers come here.
20: The city is asking a judge to shut the store down for 1 year. The man.
3: Why is it so hard to shut down a store that's obviously operating illegally? It's the same thing with all the illegal pot stores in Los Angeles.
0: Because it's California. And that's how we do business here.
20: The city is asking.
3: You know, there's a measure on the L.A. ballot that says that we can't shut down illegal pot stores. So we're going to try to send them a tax bill if the voters say we can.
20: The city is asking a judge to shut the store down for 1 year. The man who identified himself as J Money said.
0: These names.
20: His family owns the business and insists it's being blamed for the chaos surrounding it.
19: The city attorney said the corner store didn't just promote drug activity, it became the drug dealer.
21: Balls. The store became the drug dealer.
16: Sound like a clown.
21: I'm saying that before I even had this store.
0: Every man on the street interview in this story is just gold.
3: These are all of the store owners.
21: It was already illegal activity in the neighborhood.
19: So you're saying if this store closed.
21: Right, I can lose a store right now. It's the same shit gonna be going on.
3: That is true. If they stopped operating and stopped smelling meth at this store, there would still be people buying and selling meth outside.
0: If that's the store owner, for the record, that was not a denial.
3: Nope.
19: So you're saying if this store closed.
21: Right, I can lose a store right now. It's the same shit gonna be going on.
0: And you know what? He's probably right.
20: City officials say police responded to multiple incidents at or near the store over a two-year span.
6: There were thefts, there were assaults, violence. There were employees from this convenience store that had criminal records. So the San Francisco Police Department did a raid, and what they discovered was the evidence of a drug operation.
20: City Attorney David...
3: Didn't they also have illegal gambling machines in there?
0: Oh, yeah, same neighborhood.
20: City Attorney David Chu says his office has now sued or shut down 13 convenience stores tied to alleged criminal activity, including SF Discount Market in the Tenderloin.
2: This is showing another action that the city is taking from its administrative capability to shut down the hubs for different parts of our open-air drug market, in this case, the meth dealing.
3: I mean, at this point, outside of maybe a mom-and-pop restaurant that's been there for 40 years that doesn't know what to do, you have to look real suspicious at anyone that wants to operate a store in the Tenderloin.
0: Who would want to do that for a living?
19: And the city says the ultimate goal here is to put pressure on the property owners to bring in law-abiding businesses that better serve.
3: You're not going to get any law-abiding businesses that want to rent space in the Tenderloin?
0: Not even close. Well, we've learned a lot in that last segment. Stay away from that neighborhood.
21: That ain't no mother mess.
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24: Goodbye.
3: You know, I'm feeling like grilling some steaks this weekend. It's the right weather for it. I'm going to pop open my Solaire infrared grill. Turn on the propane, which, by the way, my propane tank has lasted for a very long time. Maybe it's because the grill heats up in just 3 minutes as opposed to my old grill would get up to temperature in 20 minutes. But my little propane tank has been lasting for a very, very, very long time. But I'm going to turn on that grill. And once it gets to temperature, 1,000 degrees in just 3 minutes, I'm going to throw on one of my Wagyu flat iron steaks I've gotten in the freezer after I defrost it, of course. And I'm going to go 2 minutes on high on each side and then 3 minutes on low on each side. And if it's really thick, maybe I'll give it 30 seconds on the side. Get a nice little char everywhere. 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And then I'm going to slice it, and it is going to be delightful. I love my Solaire infrared grill, and so will you. 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
1: The voices of California come together here. KABC, Los Angeles, Orange County, a cumulus.
25: The White House says still no deal between Iran and the United States. President Trump says the Iran war will end in a deal or finish the hard way. Trump said ultimately Tehran has no choice but to reach an agreement. He also told NBC News Iran hasn't made a deal yet because prior administrations haven't asked for as much out of the regime. Trump added, quote, they're strong and they're proud, so it's a very hard thing for them. A senior Iran official described talks with the U.S. as being in a, quote, deadlock. President Trump plans to start cutting jobs from the Office of National Intelligence. The Wall Street Journal reports incoming acting director of national intelligence, Bill Pulte, was told by Trump to, quote, start the process of cutting employees from the office. Trump said the firings would be part of a shakeup to the U.S. intelligence community. Pulte was tapped to replace outgoing DNI Tulsi Gabbard on a temporary basis, according to President Trump. Game 3 of the NBA Finals between the Knicks and the Spurs at Madison Square Garden is shaping up to be one of the most expensive tickets in American sports history. and President Trump will be there. Jonathan O'Halloran has more.
4: The Garden is warning fans to prepare for TSA levels of security due to President Trump's attendance. They say to get to the arena at least 2 hours early and that no bags will be allowed. In the meantime, with the Knicks up 2-0 in the series, Game 3 is one of the most expensive sporting events in history, with the average ticket price topping $9,000. Courtside is up to $100,000. The Knicks are looking to secure a 3-0 lead in the best of 7 series on Monday night, tip-off at 8:30. In New York, I'm Jonathan O'Halloran.
25: And the Vegas Golden Knights won a thrilling double overtime Game 3 of the Stanley Cup Final to take a series lead over the Carolina Hurricanes. I'm Jim Forbes.
5: 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KABC.
7: U.S. Attorney Bill Asaley confirms multiple election fraud investigations are underway in California. Asaley says his office is working with the FBI on several of the cases, but didn't provide any details. Law enforcement in cities across the country are on the lookout for human trafficking as the World Cup comes to the U.S.
8: Federal, state, and local law enforcement are working together in places from Los Angeles to Atlanta to do their best to keep people safe. They're asking the public to be aware and to realize that many victims might be too scared to ask for help. People can report anything that appears out of the ordinary to 911 or the National Human Trafficking Hotline at 1-888-373-7888. I'm Tammy Trujillo.
7: Golden Tempo is the winner in the Belmont Stakes. The horse took first in the Kentucky Derby earlier this year. That's the latest. I'm Bob Montague.
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24: Had a crash in Anaheim, the 91 freeway westbound at the 57, blocking the right lane, making for a stop-and-go run from Tustin Avenue. In Commerce, on the 5 freeway northbound before Slauson, that's a crash blocking the left lane at traffic stop-and-go from Paramount Boulevard. Tough going in Hollywood on the 101 southbound between Santa Monica Boulevard and Vignes Street, and it's a stop-and-go run through that stretch.
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32: 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I'm Michael Horn with our producer, Corey Marino. But the stars of our show, Jackie Slater and Vince Ferragamo, and I believe there's some pregame festivities down on the field on our podcast and radio show. 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
33: Ladies and gentlemen, please join us in welcoming the Hall of Famer, 7-time Pro Bowler, 8-time NFC Offensive Lineman of the Year, Jackie Slater. Come on, let's really hear it for Jackie. Give him a good round of applause. Along with Jackie, thank you, everybody. Along with Jackie, we have a gentleman who, if he wasn't around, the Rams would have never been to their first Super Bowl. We're talking about the great, fearless quarterback, played for the Los Angeles Rams, a few other teams, but we love him on the Rams. Took him to Super Bowl in 1979. We're talking about number 15. Please welcome Vince Ferragamo.
34: Hi, Vince. Hey, Vince. How you doing, Vince?
33: It's On Point Live. Apparently, the guy out there shouting to you, Vince.
2: Yeah, man, I tell you what.
6: Mike, there's quite a crowd there where Mike is.
33: There's a crowd out there behind you guys, I'll tell you. All right, we got a lot to talk about today, guys. 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On Instagram, we're on.point.live. How are you guys doing this week? Vince, you were talking about planting some strawberries.
2: Yeah, I did. I planted some strawberries in the yard, Mike. I hope they turn out as good as the tomatoes did.
6: That's kind of late to be planting strawberries. Mine are.
2: No, I know. It could be the wrong time, but we'll see what happens.
6: Yeah, because I'm harvesting blackberries, picking a few blackberries off.
2: Yeah, we already harvest our blackberries.
6: Is that right?
2: Yeah,
33: he plants his a little later. They get bigger.
2: Yeah. Hey, but Jackie, Mike, we went to baseball this weekend.
33: Yeah, what'd you do?
2: Oh, man, Long Beach, man. My grandson was involved in a tournament and made it to the finals. But, you know, the only team that's ever beaten this team that won it was our team last year. And this year we got beat by one run. But Javi Chinzo hit the home run over right field fence. 3 for 3. It was unbelievable.
6: Hey, did Vince ever tell you about the incentives that he gives little Harvey Chinzo?
33: No, what is it, Jackie?
6: Oh, he gave him $1,000 for the home run that he hit. He promised that if he ever struck anybody out, he was giving $500.
33: No, I'm joining.
6: And every
33: Vince
6: time he gets the first base, he gets $250.
33: Come on.
2: He gets compound dividends, man. Yeah. I'm telling you, he wants to invest his money.
33: Oh, that's management. You continue listening to the show, no telling what Vince will give you there. So get ready to email us onpoint@crntalk.com. It is On Point Live. Vince Ferragamo, Jackie Slater. Stay with us. 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
32: 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It'll come right up. 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Hit send. When the call is answered, say, find my podcast. They'll ask you which one. You say On Point Live. They'll send a link right to your phone. I'm Michael Horn. Let's get into it right now. As a name keeps popping up on my list here, gentlemen, Myles Garrett. Jackie Slater, what do you know about this guy?
6: That name keeps popping up on your list. It keeps popping up on everybody's list because this guy is special. The Rams, I like this, Vince. You know, we had this conversation all the time about, you know, being able to draft and trading for players and not developing players. You know, why work with developing some players if you can go out and get people and give you an opportunity to win right now? Myles Garrett, in my opinion, is the best pure pass rusher in all of the National Football League and perhaps has been over the last 2 years. And even you could probably claim that he was, challenging Aaron Donald in some of the years that he has had. He is special. There's no doubt about it. And I have to take my hat off to Stan Kroenke for allowing Snead and Dimoff and of course Sean McVay to make decisions for the Rams that gives them a great opportunity to get back to the Super Bowl. Why else?
32: Vince,
6: would you not be
32: excited? I had to take my hat off to Stan Kroenke when he bought Screaming Eagle, but this one could be topping it here with his Myles Garrett. Your thoughts here?
2: Well, it's a top of the line wine. It's a top of the line defensive end in football.
6: No doubt about
2: okay,
6: it.
2: So you've taken the risk out of the game because you're getting one of the top players in the history of that position. Okay, to rush the quarterback. He has led the NFL in sacks almost every year. Last year he did. He was defensive player of the year. He was the whole team at Cleveland. But they let him go. It's another financial exercise, okay, by the Rams.
6: Yeah, no doubt.
2: As you said, Jackie, they're not in so much to the development of players, although they believe that they're sustainable because they do draft some of the young guys, so down the future they'll get to play, but they're also interested in win now situation.
6: Right now.
2: So they want it right now.
6: And you know, the fans, Vince, the fans deserve a winner. They have a stadium. Stan Kroenke built a $5 billion stadium, like no other stadium in the world, right here in Los Angeles. And why not? Why not have him put his foot down on the leadership of the team that he has hired, Snead, and all of these guys? Why not have him put his foot down and say, I want to win right now? I don't want to wait until tomorrow. I want the strategy to be win right now because I want that for the fans here in Los Angeles. Stan Kroenke, in my opinion, with some of the actions that he has taken over the last few years, going to lend him right square dab in the middle of the Pro Football Hall of Fame as a superior leader.
2: Well, at his age, Jackie wants to win now. But let's look at it on the other side of the coin. Here, you look at the Cleveland Browns, okay? They weren't interested until a name popped up, and that was Jared Verse. Okay, here's
6: talented,
2: a great, young,
6: pass rusher.
2: Talented pass rusher.
6: No doubt about it.
2: All right,
6: doubt about that.
2: Yeah, he was a little verbal at times, which we, had a little problem with. Okay. But he surely can rock the boat, and he can get his team riled up. And I think that's what they're looking for because Todd Monken is developing a team over there because now not only are they going to get this top quality player, they get a first rounder, a second rounder, a third rounder coming up. And what did they do, Jackie? They saved on having to pay Myles Garrett, so they have a little extra spending money that they can afford to get some other talent. So it really helps both teams. It's a win-win situation.
6: It's a win-win situation, but I'd much rather be sitting there
2: receiving side,
6: winning Super Bowls as opposed to winning 2 or 3 years from now with the talent that they've acquired. There's no doubt in my mind about that.
2: Well, you have a new coach versus a coach that's been proven already. And Todd Monken's first year as a head coach, so he has a lot to
6: look
2: forward to.
6: Yeah, he needs some young leaders.
2: But Sean McVay knows how to win.
6: In fact, that deal wasn't to be made until they threw Jared Verse in on top of all of the picks that they gave him.
32: It's a big deal. Now, Vince, let's take a look at this now. The Rams, for this year, going to have Matthew Stafford, Myles Garrett, Puka Nacua, Davante Adams. Can we do any better than that?
3: You got four leaders, Jackie. Four guys at the top of the game in those statistics.
6: National
3: leaders. It's never happened before. It's never happened.
6: I mean, just think about it. The league's MVP at playing quarterback. The defensive player of the year, Myles Garrett, on the defense. The receiver with the most reception, yards and receptions, Puka Nacua. Then the guy with the most amount of touchdowns in the National Football League, Davante Adams. And, I mean, that's a star-studded lineup.
3: Jackie, beyond that, the defensive line for the Rams now is fearsome. And it could be the fearsome foursome, too, I think, right now, as Jackie alluded to, because there's more than 80% projectile in sacking quarterback with those four guys. All those guys can sack quarterback.
6: All those guys.
3: Now you bring Myles Garrett in the mix. What's going to happen to this team?
6: They all get pressure. The lowest one percentage-wise is 80%. Above that, 82%, and then all the rest of the guys, including Myles Garrett, are 90% and higher relative to quarterback pressures in their own individual play styles.
3: Yeah.
6: So this is going to be
3: Rosie Greer.
6: Rosie Greer. I just talked with him, texted with him yesterday, but I'm going to get on the phone and call him and tell him to make sure that he looks at this defensive line this year, because this truly is going to be the fearsome, foursome 2.0. No doubt in my mind about that. They are going to make quarterbacks uncomfortable here. Myles Garrett is, and this guy's big now. Yeah. He's not the type of guy that's going to be snatching on your jersey and put this guy beats Lyman and get in the backfield rolling downhill on a quarterback full speed, putting that 285 pound on. I mean, watch and see how many quarterbacks actually get up after he hits them and continues to play.
3: Michael, Corey brings up a really good point. See, Myles Garrett came from a team that they were always trailing. They were always playing against opponents that always already had a lead. So what were they doing? Running the football a lot.
6: Right.
3: And he leads the league in sacks. So now he's going to come to the Rams, where they're usually always
6: ahead. And people are throwing the ball all the time.
32: That's great.
3: Going against
6: that's a formula for disaster right there.
32: Jackie, let me ask you this, Jackie. Myles Garrett, thanks to Corey Marino's research here, had 13 sacks in weeks 8 to 12 last season. That's an NFL record for a four-game span.
6: Right.
32: Jared Verse has 12 sacks in his career. What do you think of that?
6: Well, like Vince said, Todd Monken over there, he's building a team. He wants some new young leadership over there. And one of the things about Jared Verse is he's like quite verbal, so he's going to go there and make a lot of noise and perhaps, you know, rally the guys around him. But right now, I think the Rams won in this trade simply because they got a guy that is productive. This guy can beat anybody. I don't care who it is. Now, they have a tendency to line him up over the duck. And you know what the duck is? The duck is the weak.
3: the duck is the weak link.
6: And he'll beat that guy like he stole the governor's mule. But the truth of the matter is, Myles Garrett is a legitimate, big-time, top-rate pass rusher. I looked at him, and I put him second only to Aaron Donald in this new era that I have evaluated these young pass rushers. He is one of the guys that I don't know, quite frankly, if I would have been able to block him. He is just that good, and it's going to be, for me, so much fun watching him do his thing this year and how he impacts this overall Ram football team and their success.
32: Vince Ferragamo, I want to say this. We've got about a minute here. Les Snead, the GM of the Rams, talked in February about walking the line between competing sustainability if Matt Stafford came back. What do you think of this addition now? Rams looking pretty darn good, huh?
3: Well, the whole league, Mike, is involved into a pass-happy league. So the real emphasis now is on pass rushing to pressure the quarterback. That's why you see so much attention, like guys like T.J. Watt, Myles Garrett, that's the highest paid non-quarterback in the league. They just signed a Pittsburgh Steeler guy who's played minimal minutes to $20 million a year, Jackie, to rush the quarterback as an edge rusher.
6: And Vince, we haven't even mentioned Trent McDuffie.
3: And Will Anderson. These guys changing the whole face.
6: The secondary is going to feast.
32: Get your thoughts in here. 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We'll be back.
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32: 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Get 10% off your order. So let me ask you this. Start with you, Vince, on this one. One detail we haven't talked about, and this might have been privately stressed, I don't know, but the Myles Garrett trade may not have happened if they didn't draft Ty Simpson, and everybody was all wound up about that one for their draft pick. What are your thoughts?
13: Well, I think there's two trains of thought here. One is exercise in financial stability for your team with the salary cap. So you have to kind of structure certain projections along the way with your draft picks. And secondly, is sustainability. So, I mean, they're looking down the road, I think, for quarterbacks. Ty Simpson already joins a host of three talented quarterbacks on this squad. So, I mean, there's developmental concern there, and hopefully he will project to be the starter in a couple years. But at this point in time, as we mentioned, it's a win now situation. So they're after guys that can help them win right now, and they don't care, you know, what apple cart they're going to upset. They're going to go after it.
6: Absolutely.
13: And they have a lot of guys they have to re-sign, Mike, too, you know, coming forward. I mean, Puka Nacua's contract's up. Yes. There's a lot of young players that need to be renewed.
6: Two young offensive linemen.
13: But they don't have the money to renew these contracts at this point, so everybody's going to have to be on hold.
32: Yeah, you mentioned, I think it was you, Vince, but Jackie, your thoughts. Myles Garrett on the Rams, a lot of his production last year, 23 sacks last season, came when he was playing on a team that was always trailing here. We got the thought of Garrett on the Rams team that should be playing with leads in it. So the thought is, could Aaron Donald, who retired, in 2023, could he return to the Rams?
6: Well, you know, I don't know if you recall, but a couple of years ago before Aaron retired, he said that if the Rams were to acquire Michael Parsons from the Dallas Cowboys in a trade, that he would come out of retirement.
32: Wow.
6: And I know this is not Michael Parsons and Myles Garrett, but it's got to be pretty close to the equivalent, because Myles Garrett, he is one of the most dominant pure pass rushers that I have seen. He's a good football player. He plays the run well also. Right. But as a pass rusher, man, he throws it in a different gear. And if I'm Aaron Donald and I wanted somebody else to line up with me and get after the quarterback, and I know they weren't going to be able to consistently turn the protection to me all the time, it would free me up, then this is the guy that I want to play with also, because Myles Garrett has to be accounted for. And on many occasions, you can forget getting the back out in patterns, because that back is going to have to hug up to that offensive tackle and help with the protection. The other thing, and I mentioned this earlier, is that Myles Garrett, he rushes everywhere. He rushes over the duck. That duck might be the center when you cover both those guards. That duck might be either one of those guards, and the tackle in the center might not be able to help him relative to his alignment. So he's going to find a guy that he can consistently beat, and he's going to beat that guy. And you can't turn the protection to he and Aaron Donald at the same time. Just the thought of those two guys being in the lineup, rushing the passer on third and long, it's just a devastating thought, because they both are great, great pass rushers.
32: All right, Vince Ferragamo, you played for a few teams. So Aaron Donald's comeback, possible? You think he's no longer under contract? Obviously, he said he was retired. He could sign with any team, including the Rams, if he wants to come out of retirement.
13: Well, he would have to sign for the veteran minimum amount coming in. But I don't think money's a big issue with Aaron Donald at this point. I think him coming back maybe to win a second Super Bowl ring, that might be an incentive for him. But to play alongside Myles Garrett and the rest of that group, I mean, he would certainly be a quarterback nightmare.
6: Yes.
13: You know, to see him come back to this team. But it just all depends. Maybe he'll get him back on the field and see if he works out, see if he feels right. I would imagine, Jackie, just physical preparation. If I could go out and I could feel good, and I could go full speed, I mean, that might encourage me to think about coming back.
6: Yeah.
13: I mean, if I'm feeling good. If I don't feel that great, and it's going to take me too long, then I might say no.
6: Well, you know, the other thing is, I don't think it would take Aaron Donald very long to get in shape.
13: No, he's in good shape.
6: To be a special football player. Yeah, because this guy knows how to take care of his body. He's the way he has trained over the years and all of that. Mm-hmm. It might just be a matter of him, you know, wanting to be home with his family. But I wanted to mention this, you know, relative to great pass rushers. And we're on this subject because that's exactly what the Rams have done. They have acquired the superior pass rusher in the National Football League over the last 2 years, at least. And when you think about it, Reggie White, who a guy that I had the unfortunate time to have to deal with a few times, had 137 sacks the first 9 years of their career. Myles Garrett is second only to Reggie White with 125.5 sacks. That's a lot of hitting the quarterback. That's a lot of pressure on passing games. That's a lot of opportunity to embarrass offensive linemen. And this guy's gotten used to this. So the acquisition of Myles Garrett, I can't say this enough. You don't make deals like this where you give a first, a second, and a third round pick along with a thriving and growing young pass rush. You don't make deals like this if you're a general manager. You don't make deals like this if you're a head coach. You make deals like this because ownership tells you to go for it and gives you the opportunity to improve his team. And that's why I say Stan Kroenke, you know, much like the owner of the New England Patriots, these guys are trailblazers. He's built this $5 million stadium here, $5 billion stadium here. He wants the people in L.A. to be, you know, feeling good about their team, and he goes out and get the best players. That's what leadership, that's what Hall of Fame leadership does, Vince.
13: Mike, if I could just say one thing to close out on this topic about these defensive ends. You know, we just saw one of the great defensive linemen walk in the house earlier. It was Freddie Dreyer, and he and Jackie were talking about technical things about pass rushing. And, you know, so much attention goes to the quarterback and wide receivers, the skill positions. But I'm telling you, as a former athlete, that there is so much skill and preparation that goes in defensive end and offensive tackle. And so those kind of players should be considered skill position players.
6: Absolutely.
13: As well, I think, in my mind.
6: I always resent that statement when they say the bigs, and then they refer to little guys as skill. How much skill does it take to run as fast as you can? Not a whole lot.
13: But interesting concept.
6: It is interesting, Vince. Yeah. I appreciate that about you.
32: Let's look around the league a little bit. The Eagles got involved, trading A.J. Brown to the Patriots. Your thoughts on that, Jackie?
6: Well, you know, Vince and I were talking about this on the way in. I was asking him, who do you think the best wide receivers are in all of pro football right now? And I said, don't you think this Brown kid is a problem? Don't you think he's a little heavy? Don't you think this? Don't you think that? Vince said, wait a minute, Jack. This guy right here is a little bit different. He said, if I had to throw to a wide receiver that was all straight and wasn't a little bit different, I didn't want to throw to him. So everything about Mr. Brown here, Vince likes. He likes he checks all the boxes. He'll go over the middle. He's a big body. He's got great hands. He catches the football at a very high percentage rate when he's being covered man to man, which means he knows how to beat man coverage. He's just a great find, and you know, one of those guys that I would have a tendency to say, hey, leave him where he is. We don't need to deal with these problems. But the problems only come into existence when people don't know how to manage the eccentric ball players like this guy. And Vince loves the guy.
32: Vince, is going to be reunited with his old coach from Tennessee, right?
13: Mike Vrabel has had him at Tennessee, loved him, and then when they let him go, that's when they eventually let Mike Vrabel go, because he expressed his concern over that move. But I think A.J. Brown brings a lot to the table, Michael, especially on third down. He's a great third down receiver because he puts fear in the defensive back when he's up at the line of scrimmage, because not only can he run a slant and take it to the house and run you over, he can run deep, he can run intermediate, he can run across the middle. He'll find a way to get open. And on third down, you throw in his direction, he's going to catch it.
32: And he makes Drake May, who's a young quarterback himself, this could should be his number one receiving target, don't you think?
13: For sure. And then they also drafted Romeo Doubs from Green Bay. So they not only have a 1-2 combination at wide receiver, they've got they put what they needed. They took what they were inferior at. They lost Stephon Diggs. They bring these two guys in. It's going to make the quarterback's job a lot easier. And he was good last year. Now watch what he can do.
32: Brown and Jamar Chase are the only receivers with at least 1,000 yards and 7-plus touchdowns in each of the past four seasons. That's a pretty good record, Jackie Slater.
6: Oh, it is. And, you know, I always look at wide receivers and say, you know, just throw in the football and then let's let him catch it. And then let's see if we can't get him to go in here and block somebody. And so when you look at a lot of the receivers that are playing that position, they aren't all big-bodied guys. There are a lot of little guys like Smith and Jigba up there at Seattle, and I could think of a few other guys.
13: Mekhi Lemon, they just drafted.
6: Mekhi Lemon. All of these guys aren't capable of doing everything that you need. They aren't complete. In other words, they're one-dimensional. They're either route runners or, to me, blockers. But when you find a guy that is capable of doing both, you know, we'll go in there and dig out a linebacker. We'll run a 15-yard out or a 15-yard curl slant, any post pattern you want to roll for the deep routes. I mean, that's a unique find, and I'm inclined to agree with Vince. If he can do all of that and he's proven that he can, he's worth every nickel that they pay.
32: All right, we take a little break here. This show is flying by. It's On Point Live with Vince Ferragamo and Jackie Slater. 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
4: Javier Becerra officially received enough votes now to make the November ballot for California governor. Thousands of primary votes still being counted. Republican Steve Hilton and Democrat Tom Steyer are fighting for second. The vote counting in California will continue for days. Items that once belonged to Marilyn Monroe generated $2.5 million.
5: Today's auction was made up of items taken from the estate of two of Monroe's close friends, like the Christian Dior suit worn during her honeymoon with baseball star Joe DiMaggio in 1954. That went for $450,000. Other items on the block included a pair of earrings, which sold for $385,000, a personal letter from playwright Arthur Miller as his marriage to Monroe was nearing its end, and letters from Monroe's psychiatrist. I'm Mark Mayfield.
4: The Dodgers going for a sweep of the Angels at Dodger Stadium, then travel to San Diego. That's the latest. I'm Bob Montague.
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32: 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All right, I got a little controversy this week, gentlemen, and that's this. Go to the New York Giants on this if we want to. Jackson Dart, the quarterback there, saying some things that might have upset his other teammates, Jackie Slater.
6: Yes, apparently that is exactly what happened, and you know he really didn't say anything. He was asked to go and I guess introduce our current president, Donald Trump, and as he accepted that invitation, one of his teammates, an African-American gentleman named Abdul Carter, took exception to the actions of his teammate, and the way he expressed this was to come out and say that he would not have gone in. He would not have attended it had it
32: been
6: him.
32: He wouldn't have done it, yeah.
6: You know, in light of the

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1: Well, yesterday, my sausages from the New Braunfels Smokehouse in New Braunfels, Texas, came to the door. Applewurst, chicken apple sausages that I'm going to be heating up on my Solaire infrared grill. 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
2: To go to a rally to support President Trump, and I was asked to speak, you're damn sure I would go to that thing. You know, and I would be there to support it. So, I mean, you know, I just don't get up in my business. You know what I'm saying, Jackie? Yeah, it's like, you know, I have my own beliefs. Okay. You
3: Everybody
2: know, that's your personal life.
3: Beliefs.
2: But as an athlete and as a player, as a teammate, I'm all there to support my teammates. I give them everything I've got. And, you know, you've got guys that are coming in that say they'll die for that quarterback. You know, that's the approach of a good team. And that's how we play. We play for each other, and we put those things to a side. We don't have to be in agreement, Michael.
3: And that's
2: but, you know,
3: beautiful
2: that's
3: thing.
2: The nice thing about sports because it brings people from all different worlds.
3: And that's
2: come
3: the
2: together.
3: Beautiful thing about living in a democracy.
2: Yes,
3: we're living in a society where individualism is to be expressed, is to be appreciated,
2: and you have the right
3: never,
2: of choice,
3: but never at the expense of the whole, of the masses. And so you have your opinion, I have my opinion, we can live with that, and we go on.
2: Mm-hmm.
3: But to tear one another down and to come against one another, that is damaging. And for a football team, to have that kind of stuff, I can tell you, after being on 20 different football teams, you let a little small skirmish start between two influential groups on a football team, be they white or black, or be they this or that, then you got a problem.
2: Yep.
3: That football team is not going to be successful at all.
4: I don't know what's going to happen this year, but I have to hand it to a team like the Dodgers. I know for a fact not everybody on the Dodgers is a supporter of President Trump. Yet the whole team, for the most part, turned out at the White House to be honored by the office of the President of the United States and have some fun talking to the President.
3: I know what that office represents.
4: Yes,
2: right.
4: And the great Vin Scully was not necessarily an Obama supporter, but when he was honored with the Medal of Honor or whatever they give those awards out,
2: he was there
4: pinned on him by President Barack Obama.
2: But you know what it is, Michael?
4: What?
2: It's respect.
4: Yes.
2: It's a term that most people have forgotten in today's world. Respect one another. Respect the driving. If that guy was driving real fast, okay, slow down a little bit. Maybe he's in a hurry. Maybe he's got to get to the doctor. I don't know. But, you know, just respect one another, and the life would be much easier to live.
4: And Jackie, it seems like respect is gone from our society.
2: Yeah.
4: People can drive as fast as they want. They can cut you off when they want. They can go ahead and get in line in front of you when they want.
2: If run through red lights, Mike.
4: Yeah, exactly.
2: Take off too early.
3: It's like no
4: nobody
3: one's
4: respects
3: time.
4: The law. Nobody respects things. And that is a major problem.
3: Major problem.
4: In a football game, you got to.

0: respect the other team or they're going to plow all over you. Am I right?
1: Absolutely. And right. You better not just wait until game day to start respecting them. You better start respecting them as soon as you start preparing for that upcoming opponent, because if you don't, you will be torn asunder. As simple as that. You know, and the last thing that I will say about this whole situation is, you know, the proof is going to be in the pudding. You know, both these guys stood up and they said that they loved one another, they hugged one another, they appreciate
2: the end result was good.
1: They appreciate one another's opinion and they respect one another for doing what they did.
2: Right.
1: And they asked for the mutual respect for them to be able to do what they decided to do. Now, what I'm going to be watching for, Vince, and watching for closely, is how well this team performs as the year goes on. Got a new coach, bringing a new system.
0: John Harbaugh.
1: The guy's been successful wherever he's been and done it his way and won football games. It's going to be interesting to see how I'm going to track it this season, the success, the production, and what's going to be coming communicated to us as fans out of the New York Giants football team as this season goes on.
2: And, you know, Jackie, John Harbaugh's teams in the past have had that attitude of, I've got your back.
1: I've got your back.
2: Okay, absolutely. And that's going to be huge, Michael, the way this team performs and plays this year. And you watch, I think that'll come out to the forefront, and they'll be a really good team.
0: Harbaugh said they addressed the media, noting that while the team had to confront a delicate issue, the conversations they had a certain result ultimately made us better.
2: Yeah.
0: And I think that's what you want in good coaching and good management.
1: Right. And you want to hear that. You know, I appreciate some of the teammates looking at it, the severity of what both comments were, and then concluding that they're going to be a better and stronger team as a result of it.
0: All right, Russell Wilson retiring here. What's the deal on that, Vince?
2: Well, he's going to be the fifth highest paid career earner in football, and I think, you know what? Here's really a thing is, if you really have a desire to do something and you put your nose to the grindstone, you're going to be successful, Jackie. He went ahead, and they didn't even think he was going to be a professional quarterback.
1: No.
2: He comes in, wins goes to two Super Bowls, wins one, Mike.
1: Right.
2: And I'm telling you what, he did well. I mean, he was very competitive.
1: He liked
2: Russell
1: Wilson. Was and had me
2: tough guy.
1: Sitting on the edge of my seat at the Super Bowl that he threw the ball to Malcolm Butler.
2: What's going on?
1: I thought the game
2: Why
1: was
2: would
1: over.
2: They throw that?
1: All they had to do
2: was
1: hand the football off
2: to the beast.
1: And the game is over.
2: Game's over.
1: Instead, boom, he threw it right to
2: Tom Brady was shocked.
1: I was shocked and dismayed as I sit there and watched it. But
0: Jackie,
1: he was a great
2: How about
1: great
2: the NBA
1: player.
2: Playoffs, Jack?
0: Well, yeah, but Jackie's always sitting on the edge of his seat, so we'll take a quick break when we come back. We're going to talk about these NBA playoffs and get somebody to take a look to kind of see what's going on here today. What are your guys' thoughts preliminarily here?
2: Well, you know, I was sad to see the Thunder lose, to be honest with you. SGA is unbelievable. Was truly the MVP, but we always said Wembanyama is a dominant force. You can't stop him. And it really came to prove. But I was so impressed with their three-point shooting from everybody else. I mean, Wembanyama is who he is, but the other guys came. It's a team game. They came. They wouldn't miss. SGA, and we couldn't get what's his name to make any points. Jack?
1: Well, you know, I have never watched a game where when that game was over, every single announcer, broadcaster on every single station, on every single hour, they call one name.
2: Yeah.
1: They call this one guy's name over and over again.
0: Who was that
1: he did not make a contribution, and that was Chet Holmgren.
2: I felt
1: so bad for him. Well, I mean, he just disappeared.
2: That's Wembanyama's presence on defense.
1: He just totally disappeared. The guy was an integral part of all of this success
2: was guarding
1: a year ago.
2: It was Wembanyama was guarding him. That's why he couldn't score.
1: Well, I mean, Vince, I didn't even know it was on the floor. Right. I didn't know he was out there. Where was he until all the announcers? Until Stephen A. Smith said they were going to have to get rid of him.
2: But I like the way they played, Mike. I just enjoyed watching them. They were so much fun to watch.
1: It
2: was a team game. I'm sad to see them out of the game because I would have loved to see them in the final.
1: I know. My wife really.
2: Hey, hand it to the Spurs. They deserve it.
1: My wife was really pulling for them and all and everything. But I just, you know, I always believe that basketball is a big man's game. And a good big man.
0: You mentioned that last week. You are into the big man's game of basketball.
1: Well, I mean, just
2: hey, SGA scored 35 points, but you know, it's not one guy. You know, someone else got to step up too.
1: Look at Wembanyama. I mean, have you ever seen anybody force a guy to take a shot, alter their shots?
2: He makes everything look
1: so
2: easy.
1: So many guys are altering their shots because they're afraid that he's going to block the shot.
2: And on offense, he has 3 points. He can drive the ball. He can dribble.
1: He can dribble
2: around somebody, rebound, he block shots.
1: He's an unbelievable guy,
0: I think that's what
1: the NBA has needed is a good athletic big man that can, take the game.
0: I've seen you make a quick move around Vince Ferragamo to get the refrigerator for that Harmony cheese.
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0: Final segment of On Point Live with Vince Ferragamo and Jackie Slater, brought to you by HarmonyCheese.com. I got to tell you, last week here, I recall no one seemed to want to go with the New York Knicks until I made a great prediction saying I thought that they would beat Cleveland. And Jackie, I finally convinced you to come over. And yes. Corey, reluctantly, I know you came over. That was a very important move there.
1: Vince didn't come over.
0: Well, no.
2: I took the Cavaliers. Oh, no, man, I can't believe the way they played.
0: Corey, unfortunately, Corey, I like
2: they were up by 20 points in game one, and they lost.
1: Excuse us. The winners.
0: Go right ahead.
1: Us winners would like
0: this. Go right ahead, Jackie.
1: Corey, will you recount how we thought the series were going to go?
9: Jackie, you and I thought that the Knicks and the Spurs were going to make to the finals.
1: The Knicks and the Spurs, you say?
9: That is two for two for us.
1: Mike
9: thought it was going to be the Knicks and the OKC Thunder.
1: Okay.
9: So he only got one out of two.
1: Yeah.
0: Thank you.
1: And what about Vince?
9: Vince thought it was going to be the Cavs and the Thunder, so he went 0 for 2.
1: So he's an 0 for.
0: We got a chance to turn things around. Right, okay. So what do you think, Jackie's going to happen here in the finals?
9: Yeah. All right, you got to say who wins and how many games.
1: Okay. I'm going to go with the Knickerbockers. And the reason why I'm going with the Knickerbockers is because Carl Anthony Towns is a good big man. A good big man is always better than a good little man. And even though Wembanyama is a big man, he's a little on the thin side. And I like their point guard. In fact, the last time the Knicks were in his father played on the championship team.
2: Jalen Brunson's
1: father played
2: sure
1: on the championship team. So I'm going with the
0: got about a minute here.
1: I'm Vince. Going with the Knicks.
2: Well, you know, they're undefeated in the last month. So
0: they haven't
2: the
0: lost
2: are,
0: a game,
2: tough
0: right?
2: Tough to go against them. But you know what? They're playing with this guy that's so unusual, Wembanyama. There's never been a force like this in the league. If they beat the Thunder, I don't see anyone else beating them. So I'm going to have to go with the Spurs. I mean, they shot 32%.
0: Corey.
2: The other team shot 42%. I'm still going to go with the
9: I'm going with the Spurs as well. I'm going to have to break off with Jackie.
2: All right, Corey, yeah. You and I are in agreement.
1: Right, here we go.
2: What do you think,
1: right.
2: Michael? And in six. I'm going to take it in six.
0: You know what, Jackie? I'll go with you. How many games are you going in, Jackie?
1: I think they'll do it in five.
0: All right, let's go.
9: I'm going to go in seven.
0: I'll go six.
2: Okay.
0: All right, there we have it. Got to get a victory in here. That's our show. If you missed anything, log on to our website, on.point.live. Email us, onpointlive.net. Gentlemen, what do we always say here on the show?
2: What do we say, Jack?
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12: The White House says no deal has been reached between the U.S. and Iran. As President Trump says, the Iran war will end in a deal or finish the hard way. Trump said ultimately Tehran has no choice but to reach an agreement. He also told NBC News Iran hasn't made a deal yet because prior administrations haven't asked for as much out of the regime. Trump added, quote, they're strong and they're proud, so it's a very hard thing for them. A senior Iran official described talks with the U.S. as being in a deadlock. Defense Secretary Pete Hegseth is urging European leaders to remain vigilant against the threat of, quote, dangerous ideologies posed by modern-day immigration. Speaking at the American Cemetery in Normandy on Saturday, Hegseth warned Western allies beaches are now being stormed by boatloads of immigrants bringing different ideologies to the continent. The Pentagon chief was in France to mark the 82nd anniversary of D-Day. In Los Angeles, the gap is narrowing for second place in the mayoral primary. Phil Farrar has the latest numbers.
13: The latest election results show Councilmember Nithya Raman trailing former reality TV star Spencer Pratt by 7,500 votes. Incumbent Mayor Karen Bass appears to be in the November runoff. She leads with nearly 35% of the vote. The Registrar Recorder County Clerk's Office shows Pratt with 27%, Raman just 1 point behind. With 26%, 77% of the vote has been counted. I'm Phil Farrar.
12: And Democrat Javier Becerra has officially received enough votes to make the November ballot for California's governorship. But with the thousands of primary votes still being counted for Republican Steve Hilton and Democrat Tom Steyer, they're vying for the second spot. The vote counting in California will continue for days as mail-in ballots postmarked on or before Election Day can still be counted. I'm Jim Forbes.
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11: The United States can rely on a papal blessing for the World Cup. Speaking to reporters aboard his flight to Madrid, the Chicago-born Pope said he will certainly support the U.S. as it prepares to compete in the World Cup next week. Meta Platforms will lay off nearly 2,300 workers in California as it cuts 10% of its staff.
14: That includes 74 workers at the Los Angeles office in Playa Vista and 2,200 at its headquarters in Menlo Park. Affected employees who learned of the cuts on May 22nd are expected to leave the company by July 22nd. There's been no word of additional company-wide layoff plans for 2026. Meta says it's all part of a move to improve efficiency and offset its investments in AI. I'm Tammy Trujillo.
11: Golden Tempo is the winner in the Belmont Stakes. The horse took first in the Kentucky Derby earlier this year. The World FIFA Cup in L.A. June 12th. That's the latest. I'm Bob Montague.
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15: Here's your late-night L.A. traffic checkup starting off in West Hollywood. You can expect a heavy amount of congestion in the area as Santa Monica Boulevard and other streets in the area are closed in both directions for Pride weekend. Anaheim on the 5 heading northbound right towards Brookhurst. The right lane is cut off by a crash, slowing up the drive just a bit nearby. And if you're in the downtown L.A. area or on the 110 on the 101 in any direction, you can expect smooth and easy driving wherever you're going tonight.
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0: so here's the deal. Whenever I get out of an Uber, I just don't, like, open the door and jump out. I don't do that.
1: What do you do?
0: Well, it's like...
1: Lay down, take a nap?
0: No. I actually feel around to make sure that I haven't left anything.
1: Okay, that's fine.
0: And then if it's dark, then I'll actually turn on my phone's flashlight and then take a look around. Because, you know, once they drive off...
1: Yeah, they're gone.
0: It's it.
1: It's like they disappear. It's like a ghost car.
0: So Uber came out with their annual lost and found list. Things that people have left in an Uber that have been unbelievable.
1: You got to think the number one thing is cell phones.
0: Exactly. Over a million.
1: A million phones?
0: Yes, yes.
1: Apple's just licking their chops.
0: Yeah, and they have a solution to this. I'm going to tell you more about that in a second. But first, here are some other things that were left in an Uber. My favorite, an ankle bracelet.
1: Like the jewelry or one of the ones the cops give you?
0: The cops give you. He's got the Uber. And you just figure out, yeah, I'm going to take this sucker off right now. Dentures.
1: Ooh. Duckberry on
0: Bartonat. 20 pounds of duck sausage.
1: That's a lot of sausage.
0: That's a lot of sausage.
1: And any kind of sausage. But then duck is even more specific.
0: Live butterflies.
1: Oh, no. You forgot your life. They're not going to be alive for very long.
0: No, it's not.
1: If you were an Uber driver and you look back and you see live butterflies, do you just chuck it out the window and carry on with your life?
0: Well, I would want to set them free.
1: I don't want a responsibility of live butterflies.
0: Oh. Okay, my favorite one. Somebody left a dishwasher.
1: How?
0: Like a desk, or like a tabletop dishwasher. Not one of those big ones, but just a dishwasher.
1: Oh, I didn't even know there was a tabletop dishwasher.
0: There is, like for apartments.
1: Okay.
0: Yeah. So, I mean, but think about that. How do you not notice, like, you can't got in the car with right. a 50-pound dishwasher?
1: I got in the car with this huge, heavy box, and now that burden's been lifted. Maybe they didn't want to throw it, didn't know where to throw it away, so they're like, I'll just take an Uber and leave it there.
0: You know what? You could do that in New York. That would be the best way.
1: Someone else's problem.
0: And so Uber has a new way for you to get your stuff back. We're going to talk about that, as well as I want you to think about what are the top cities where people leave the weirdest things. What are the top cities?
1: Okay.
0: And before we get to all that, I'd like to thank Carbonite for helping to make this show possible. I mean, think about all the irreplaceable moments on your computer, your kids' photos, you have important records, just years and years of work and so many memories. Now, if your computer crashed today, how much would you lose? 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Okay, so what is America's most forgetful city?
1: San Francisco, because it's Uber, and a lot of people Uber in San Francisco. It's not a lot of driving.
0: No.
1: New York?
0: Yes.
1: Well, that was too easy of an answer.
0: And then comes Miami, and then comes Chicago.
1: Okay.
0: So the Uber has a brand new feature. So let's say you do forget something in the Uber car.
1: Right.
0: Is that you can message Uber. They will message the driver. And then when it's convenient for the driver, he or she will, like, drive around and then drop off whatever you left.
1: I'm sure I'm going to have to pay for that.
0: Of course you're going to have to pay for it. That is. And whoever left the dishwasher behind, you know what? They wanted a clean getaway.
1: I could have predicted that's what you were going to say.
0: Oh, because after all, would you expect no less? It's Kim Komando, and I'm the Kim Komando Show, and joining me is Andrew Babinski.
1: Hi, Kim.
0: And let me tell you, there's so much going on in the tech space. We're going to start with SpaceX. I am so excited for this. I just signed the paper today.
1: Sign what paper?
0: The paperwork. I know. You know what? You don't want to rely on me for stock advice.
1: Okay.
0: Yeah, because I am still holding hope against hope that someday GoPro is going to make it.
1: Yeah, I saw that it went up like 400%. It's now up to 50 cents a stock.
0: Is it really?
1: Yeah,
0: I didn't know that.
1: No, I'm joking. I was going to say,
0: what happened? I missed it. Should I cash out?
1: Yeah.
0: So SpaceX is going public. A $1.75 trillion valuation.
1: And you got in on the IPO? Is that what paperwork you signed?
0: Yeah, but I'm not the only one who can do this. You can get on it, too.
1: Okay.
0: You don't need to have, like, all this money to do it, either. It's going to be listed on the NASDAQ SPCX. The price June 11th is going to start at $135 per share.
1: I'm not huge in the stock market, but that seems very high for an IPO.
0: Well, I don't know, because they've got so much going on.
1: Right.
0: And so really, I think what's going to happen is that it's going to go up really high, really fast, and then probably settle back down.
1: Right. That's what happens with every IPO.
0: So if you are with Robinhood, Fidelity, or Schwab, what I really like is that a lot of these IPOs, especially when we start talking about tech companies, is like, you were so right. You can't buy the shares.
1: Mm-hmm.
0: But with SpaceX, they have reserved 30% for the average person.
1: Okay.
0: So 30% of the shares are available to purchase.
1: What's it feel like to be an average person?
0: I love being average. It kind of is the reason why I go to a health club and swipe, because it makes me feel normal.
1: Here's one question. Normal. Are you worried, though, that the head of this company is this volatile person that can go out there and dump the price of the stock by two tweets?
0: Elon Musk, yes, controls 85%.
1: Correct.
0: I think we've all gotten used to him.
1: Okay.
0: You know,
1: but has the stock market gotten used to him?
0: I think because of what he can do and what he has done.
1: Because, okay, there was this, like, I want to say 4 years ago, maybe 3.5 to 4 years ago, I saw an interview with a technology guy, and he was like, listen, the future of automobiles, there's going to be Toyotas and Teslas and whatever China makes, and that's it. And I thought that was interesting. So I went and I bought some Tesla stock. And then Elon Musk went out and said a bunch of crap, and that Tesla stock went in the garbage. Are you not worried about that with SpaceX?
0: I think he's matured.
1: Oh, wow. Wow.
0: I mean, you know, okay, I know there's still the fart sound in the Tesla.
1: Okay.
0: But Anthropic is also going public. Makers of Claude.
1: Did you get in on that one as well?
0: No, it just has filed for an IPO.
1: Okay.
0: And I will buy it, too.
1: Okay.
0: I will. $965 billion.
1: That's a lot.
0: I mean, think about this.
1: That's almost a $1 trillion company, and they're not even public.
0: And meanwhile, Google's sitting there saying, like, hey, what about us? They're raising $80 billion.
1: For what?
0: They say it's going to go straight into their AI infrastructure.
1: Oh, okay. Not to bonuses for suite-level employees?
0: Warren Buffett's Berkshire Hathaway, they're writing a $10 billion check.
1: For which one?
0: For Alphabet.
1: Wow. So they're going to buy $10 billion of the $80 billion they're trying to raise?
0: Yes.
1: And Warren Buffett knows what he's doing with his money.
0: Well, he said he's kind of retired, but I don't think you ever can retire.
1: You can't say you're retired and then you just made a $10 billion investment.
0: That's true.
1: It's not possible. It's not retired.
0: Okay, I'm going to play bingo now.
1: Right. Pickleball, buy 8% of Google. Then I'll have a dinner at 4 o'clock.
0: So I was driving along and I asked Siri a question about, I wanted to know what was the 10-day forecast.
1: Can I guess Santa what Barbara. Siri's answer was?
0: Well,
1: I cannot help you with that right now, but if you want to open it in the app, I can send you a link.
0: No, actually, I was pleasantly surprised, and Barry was in the passenger seat. He's like, what was that? I'm like, I don't know. So I said, Siri, give me the 10-day forecast for Santa Barbara, California. And Siri said, would you like me to use Gemini or ChatGPT for that?
1: Interesting.
0: And I said, I would like ChatGPT.
1: So one of the options wasn't Apple Intelligence?
0: Nope.
1: Uh-oh.
0: Okay. And so she went out and she got ChatGPT with the 10-day forecast. But then at the end, she had something very interesting to say. I wish I could have recorded it.
1: Was it an ad?
0: It should have been. It said, please keep in mind that ChatGPT hallucinates, and it's best to check all your information.
1: Did it say it was going to be 36 below zero on no, Friday? Because that would have been a hallucination.
0: So, but I am one of the people who gets the iOS operating system a little bit earlier than everybody else. And so on Monday, June 8th, we have the WWDC.
1: The crowd goes wild.
0: They do that.
1: No, of course they do.
0: It has a lightning port. Yeah.
1: But isn't it getting mellower and mellower and mellower every year? Like, the excitement has died down.
0: No, you still have all these Apple fanboys.
1: But it's just the same product, rinse and repeat. Okay. We have an iPad. This time it has one new feature. Hey, guess what? We have an iPad. This time it has one new feature. They don't make anything new.
0: Well, they say that's going to focus on fixes instead of new features.
1: People get excited about fixes.
0: So Siri's going to have a brand new app on the home screen. Oh. Yes, I know. I'm pretty excited about that myself.
1: Awesome. Something for me to delete. I love it.
0: There's this guy who works for Bloomberg. We're trying to get him on the show. Mark Gurman. Anytime you want to know what's really happening with Apple, I don't know who this guy talks to, but he seems to know a lot of stuff.
1: Okay.
0: So he was reporting that Apple has pushed its iPhone-connected glasses to late 2027. So, the glasses that would compete with Meta's glasses.
1: Is it possible that they're pushing them to 2027 because no one cares about iPhone-connected glasses?
0: Well, what they want to do is come out with the iPhone glasses that are at a reasonable price point, so maybe $300 to $500.
1: Okay,
0: but in all Apple fashion, they'll come out at $300 to $500, and they'll say, "Do you want the sides to those glasses? And would you like to have 500 gigs with those glasses?
1: Do you want them to work? Well, that'll be an additional $1,200. Yes.
0: And then don't forget, you need the case.
1: I don't need the case. I don't even need the glasses. I've been saying this for 10 months on this show. They are pushing these glasses. These tech companies are pushing these glasses because there's something they need. And they want us to wear these glasses all around. Nobody likes these. I've asked you multiple times. Do you know anyone who uses these glasses on a daily basis?
0: What do you think they want?
1: Tracking. They want to be able. Yeah. I think it's for artificial intelligence, the visual side. They want to record every single thing that you're looking at, that you're seeing inside your home, inside your work, where you when you go around That's about true. Town. No one wants these glasses. We've been there and we've done this. Google Glass flopped. Google Glass was a punchline.
0: Glass holes.
1: Right. Why are they pushing this so hard?
0: Well, why do you think we're building all these data centers?
1: Well, that's a bit different.
0: I mean, it's not so that you can do a character yourself in ChatGPT.
1: Right, but you also don't need the consumer to buy in, hand you money to help build whatever you're trying to build.
0: So when we talk about Google, what comes to mind with Google? I mean, searches, search artificial engine. Intelligence.
1: I would go search engine and maps. That would be one
0: maps,
1: and two.
0: Ads.
1: Absolutely.
0: Okay. Mosquitoes.
1: Apps. What?
0: Yes. Google's planning to release 32 million mosquitoes in Florida and California. I'm not making this up. It's called Google's debug plan.
1: Okay. Well, that's the opposite of debugging.
0: Okay.
1: You're adding bugging.
0: They want to spread male mosquitoes carrying Wolbachia, which is a naturally occurring bacteria that makes disease carrying Culex mosquito eggs.
1: Excuse
0: non-viable.
1: Me? What is happening here?
0: I have no idea.
1: I know these are all words you're saying, but when you push them together, they don't make any sense to me.
0: Well, it doesn't make any sense to me either. It's supposedly that you're going to have the mosquitoes sip nectar and not blood. And so we're going to have mosquitoes, but they're not going to be the one like, ow, son of a gun.
1: Why are they doing this? Why is Google getting in the mosquito game?
0: I have no idea.
1: I
0: thought it was interesting.
1: Are they strapping cameras onto these mosquitoes?
0: Okay. So it's just Florida and California right now. They're the testing grounds.
1: That's so weird.
0: Okay. Meanwhile, I don't know if you heard about this. I want you to think about how you would feel if you were on this plane.
1: Okay.
0: You're flying from Newark to Spain.
1: Okay. It's a long flight.
0: 9.5 hour flight.
1: Yeah.
0: Okay. You're about halfway over the Atlantic.
1: Oh, that's the ocean. Yes.
0: And you think to yourself, I think I'll have another cocktail and I'll go to sleep.
1: Mm-hmm.
0: But then the captain of the flight comes on and says, sorry, folks, got some bad news for you. We have to turn around and we've got to go back to Newark Airport. Because apparently there's somebody on this plane who changed their Bluetooth name to bomb.
1: That's not good. Of all the words to pick, that's like the worst one.
0: So the flight turns around, gets back to Newark Airport, 16-year-old kid.
1: It was a speaker, right? It ended up being a Bluetooth speaker.
0: Yes, Bluetooth speaker, named it bomb. They had to ante out the plane.
1: Now,
0: go through TSA again.
1: When I read the story, though, weren't they announcing whoever's got it, just tell us and we'll address it. We won't have to turn the plane around. And the kid would not speak up.
0: Mm-mm.
1: What a jerk.
0: So I would be so mad.
1: I hope those Google mosquitoes attack this kid.
0: God, yeah, that speaker just synced up the whole trip.
1: We're going to try this one again.
0: Kim has
1: a bad joke. So I'll buckle in. Now, what were you saying? What was this natural transition you were about to do?
0: Are you ready for it?
1: Yeah.
0: That speaker just synced up the whole trip.
1: Oh, man. Wasn't even worth the restart. Boy.
0: All right. 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All right, let me tell you, I had trouble putting today's show together.
1: Why?
0: Because there's just so much that I want to tell people.
1: Okay.
0: There's just so much that you guys and gals that everybody just needs to know. Like, we're going to talk about Apple. They quietly did something that will put money in your pocket. What?
1: No, they didn't.
0: Yeah, they did.
1: I don't believe it.
0: I asked ChatGPT to do a whole mood board about me.
1: Mm-hmm.
0: It's really interesting. We're going to talk about AI brain rot. Well, you have brain rot.
1: That's all of it. All of AI is... Everything that's AI and that's put on the internet is brain rot.
0: No. It's not that it is brain rot that is giving you brain rot.
1: Well, that's not hard.
0: Okay. Well, I was going to say, glad you did. We got that and all of your great phone calls coming up. As America celebrates its 250th birthday, let's talk about something that's been a cornerstone of the American dream: owning a home. 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
1: I just did this. I traded in my son's iPad that's literally been sitting in the garage for 3 years.
0: How much you get?
1: It's $500.
0: That's amazing.
1: And I almost threw it away. And it was worth $500. And it almost paid for fully for his new iPad.
0: But here's the thing now. What they've changed is that you don't have to buy anything automatically.
1: Okay.
0: So if you have something old that's just laying around, you're thinking to yourself, like, I just want to get it out of the garage or whatever, that you can trade it in and then you can have a credit.
1: They need chips. That's why they're doing this. They need chips.
0: I was just going to say that. They need chips. And also, they're banking on everybody wanting the new iPhone Fold.
1: Okay.
0: $2,500.
1: No way.
0: Yeah.
1: I'm out.
0: $2,500.
1: I'm going to need 74 iPads to trade in people.
0: Anyone? 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
5: Suspect dead after an officer-involved shooting that shut down the northbound 405. That shooting happened at the end of a police pursuit in Westchester. The freeway was shut down for an investigation. Police say the suspect wanted a connection with the robbery, opened fire on officers during the chase. Charges filed against the man accused of stabbing and killing Top Gun Maverick and Jumanji character actor James Handy.
6: James Handy was allegedly killed by his girlfriend's son, Michael Gledhill. Gledhill charged with murder Friday, but the judge wants to know if he's mentally competent to stand trial, so they'll be back in court later this month. After the murder, Gledhill allegedly told a 911 operator that he was the, quote, son of man, and confessed to killing the, quote, man of sin. The actor's girlfriend, who's Gledhill's mom, told TMZ that her son had serious mental issues and was off his meds. 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
1: Yeah.
0: Let's start some phone calls.
1: Let's do it.
0: Diana in Houston, Texas. You're up first. Hello there, Diana.
2: Hello, how are you?
0: Great, great. What's going on?
2: Now when I ask ChatGPT, they're going to say I'm Dirty Diana.
1: All right. Just to explain what she means during the commercial break.
2: Just playing around on ChatGPT, and I said, I'm going to say, what's my name? And it says, I don't know your name yet. The only personal detail I have in my memory is your birth date. And it said it at such and such time in, you know, the town. And then I was like, how did you know that? You know, and then it said, oh, it was a personal conversation, a previous conversation, and you asked me to remember it. And I never would have put that on there.
0: Well, here's the deal, is that ChatGPT is good. It hallucinates, but it's not a psychic.
2: Yeah.
0: And so at some point, you either said, tomorrow is my birthday or something, or maybe you uploaded a form or you connected your medical records or something that happened.
1: Isn't it possible that it scraped the people sites?
0: It could have, but I think it's more likely that Diana, that you probably put something in there. Now, here's the deal, is that you can go and check. You go into ChatGPT settings, personalization, and then memory. And then you can look at anything that may be in there. But then again, it may not necessarily be in that memory. I mean, it's really hard to pinpoint. What you can do is tell it to forget it.
2: I did that. I put delete this memory, but I can still see it on the history. You know, it's like everything that I've ever, you know, silly pictures, and it's still on there because I can still see it. But
0: yeah, that's,
2: I'll try that. I'll go into the settings and see if that'll wipe it out.
0: Yeah, that's what you want to do. You want to go into the settings, and then once again, that's settings, personalization, and then memory. And then keep in mind that you can turn off the memory entirely.
1: Would you recommend that?
0: Yeah. Well, I like it to remember things.
1: So do I.
0: You know,
1: I don't like when it throws in references that are not necessary. Like, I'll say, you know, give me a recipe for beef stroganoff or something.
0: And it'll say, like, oh, yeah, you know, Kim is so much smarter than you.
1: No. It'll say, it'll give the recipe all the instructions. And at the end, I think Amelia and Francis will really like this one. And I'm like, I don't want to be your best friend, ChatGPT. Just, I want to know how long I need to bake it for, okay?
0: Calm down. Yeah, you know, you can't use beef stroganoff as a password.
1: Oh, really?
0: It's not strong enough. Okay, I'm sorry.
1: Whatever.
0: Kathy in Minneapolis. Gosh, I just hate you. Well, not you, Kathy. I hate Andrew.
1: You can too, Kathy. What? Go ahead.
3: Hello, Kim. Hello, Andrew.
0: What's going on?
3: I want what y'all are having.
0: You know what? Here's the thing. We are like this all the time, every day.
1: Every day.
0: And
3: no, but that's a good thing, because laughter is the best medicine.
1: Absolutely.
0: Although I don't like it when he makes fun of me.
1: And we need a lot more laughter, because Kim's jokes definitely don't supply it.
0: I'm still getting a lot of heat online, because the way that I said F-L-A-N last show.
1: Flan?
0: Yeah, I said flan.
1: Your flan wasn't stroganoff.
0: Hey, well, Kathy, welcome. Sorry about that. We were having a little side convo without you. What's on your mind today?
3: Well, I just wanted to tell you I'm so honored to be able to talk to you, and I wanted to thank you from the bottom of my heart, because I read your current newsletter every day.
0: Oh.
3: I do not read it.
0: Oh, well,
3: one, I love all the questions at the beginning. I try to see if I know the answer. I do not cheat to go to the end. I love all your little jokes that you put in there along the way, and the quotes that you put in there. But the one thing why I wanted to thank you is the other day, middle of May, I was checking my credit card statement online, and I noticed they didn't have a mailing address. So I put it in there, and then it flagged and said, someone's going to be calling you to verify the address.
0: Okay.
3: So as I'm on the phone, as I'm sitting there, the phone rings, so I answer it. And the person says, you have to hang up right now. You have to log out of your account right now. And I said, excuse me, are you calling from Chase? And they said, yes. They said, log out of your account. Some hacker's trying to hack into your computer. And I said, okay. So I logged out of Chase. I said, am I supposed to log out of my computer? And they said, yes. So I told them I logged out. And then I asked, you know, I had asked if I had to close down. He said, yes. And then he said, we have to change your IP address. And I said, I have to change my IP address? And he said, yes. And I said, okay. And I clicked the phone. So immediately, because of your newsletter, I said, oh, my God, IP, no, no, no, that's my So I literally called Chase on customer service.
0: Smart.
3: So, and I told them what was going on, and they had said, yes. See, well, I was on the phone with this person. Two other calls were coming through at different times. And so the gal said, yes, there has been two other calls to come to call me to verify my address. So I verified it with her, but I wanted to let her know what was going on. So I have to thank you from the bottom of my heart. If, had I not read your newsletters and stuff about, you know, AI and technology is at warp speed right now.
0: It
3: so
0: is.
3: I'm just trying to be ahead of the curve. I literally would have probably given up my whole control of my computer to that person.
0: Oh. Well, you know what? I'm so glad that you didn't. I'm so glad you read it.
1: Did you click a link on an email or a text message? How did they know that you were logged into your bank at that minute?
3: It was just a weird timing.
0: They know.
3: They can know.
0: Here's the thing. It's not just weird timing, and that could be it. But with AI and the way that the scams are moving right now, and that, you know, without going into the deep dive, that a lot of the encryption that we used to think that was super secure,
1: right,
0: now with quantum computing and AI, it's not.
1: So it's just the encryption is now being used like as a beacon to tell them someone's active.
0: Exactly.
1: Oh, gosh.
0: So that's why more than ever is that you've got to make sure that you are smart. You're smart like Kathy. Be smart like Kathy. And that, you know, anything that you're doing, you have to second, triple guess it.
1: Unfortunately, yes.
0: It's just crazy. And which, by the way, if you're not getting the newsletter, why aren't you, really? Just go to getkim.com.

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1: Log on and I'll do something. It'll say, oh, how's everything
2: scumbag
1: going? So my mood board would look pretty awful right
3: now.
1: Well,
3: we have my mood board that we can share.
1: Okay.
3: And I'll give you the prompt. You really ought to try this prompt. And I was really floored by how accurate it was for me. I mean, it showed me behind a mic. It showed me at Claridge's in London.
1: What is a mood board?
3: It kind of tells, it's kind of like your inspiration, who you are, some sayings. And so with me, it says, you know, I want to empower. I also like that it has me wearing a Hermes belt, which I thought, you know, I think how it knew that is because I wanted to buy a Hermes belt. And so it's like, oh, maybe she got it.
1: And isn't Hermes like the place you have to make like an appointment to show up and they don't just let anybody in the store?
3: Yeah, they do that.
1: Yeah, okay.
3: You couldn't get in.
1: But no.
3: I can get it. So anyway, here's the prompt. You want to create a sketchbook character mood board of me based on everything you know about me since you met me and all the conversations that we've been having. And it is scary accurate.
1: I don't want to know. Ignorance is bliss. And probably that would be the key word to my mood board. Ignorance.
3: Polygamist.
1: Hey!
3: Nice. Hey, still to come, we have some more great phone calls as well as we're talking about AI brain rot. What is it and how do you avoid it here on the Kim Komando Show?
4: 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Well, ChatGPT appears to have developed a pro-environmental, left-libertarian orientation, meaning on most political issues, Chat's opinions are basically liberal. Here's an example. Forbes magazine verified when given the prompt, write a poem about President Trump, it refused, but wrote one about President Biden. That has since been corrected. Still, research shows that Google's Gemini and OpenAI's ChatGPT 4 are the most politically biased, while Elon Musk's Grok and Anthropic's Claude the least. So the word is, trust but verify, especially with AI. 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
1: Yes, we post the videos of the show. We got a cameraman in here now.
0: Joey.
1: All these fancy cameras.
0: Got a brand new set.
1: And when you're there, just go to our YouTube page and subscribe. Over 130,000 subscribers?
0: Yes, exactly.
1: When you subscribe, you get a notification every single time we put up something new. And like, comment, and share, all those great things.
0: Adam in Burlington, Vermont, welcome aboard.
2: Hello.
0: Hi, Adam.
2: Yes. So, how are you guys doing?
0: We're good. So you own a bagel store.
2: I do, up in Burlington, Vermont. It's called Myers Bagels. We're a Montreal-style bagel. So a different kind of bagel than you may be used to.
0: What's the difference?
2: The primary thing is we cook in a wood oven. Instead of gas or electric, so like wood-fired pizza is different than regular pizza.
0: Oh, sounds good.
2: Yeah, and it's all done by hand and artisan style, and just north of us, it's a common thing, but in the U.S., it's, you know, there's not many of us around here.
0: And how much is a bagel?
2: Let's see, individually, I mean, a dozen we sell for
0: $13.95. That's not bad at all.
2: No, yeah.
0: That's
2: no,
0: good.
2: It's reasonable, yeah.
0: So what's going on in Bagel Land?
2: Well, related to your show and the advent of AI, I got in myself in a little bit of deep water here. With social media, I employ a lot of college kids, and in other years I've had them help me with Instagram and Facebook and things like that. And it starts off great and then, you know, peters off or dwindles off in their interest or their ability to create new content. And getting consistency has been tough. So I turned to an AI program that not only helped me with social media, but many other aspects. Like I could give it my, you know, QuickBooks for a couple quarters and compare them and, you know, look at copywriting and things like that as a background. And so for social media, I said, well, it's neat. I could plot when I want to have a post go and how it works. And in that, I said, well, create new content. You know, use some of the photos we've used in the past.
0: For sure.
2: And, you know, and maybe tweak them and make something new out of them. And so it did a couple of those, and I posted them. And I'll admit, I don't follow up. I'm not a huge social media person myself. And then, they went. And then a couple of days later, my staff is hounding me saying, oh, we're so sorry about the feedback you're getting. And I'm like, what? And then I look, and I'm just being raked through the coals on using AI photos of what we did.
0: Oh.
2: And using AI to help promote the business. And
0: So these were not your bagels. These were AI-generated bagels.
2: Well, the two ones that I got out there that got a lot of the heat for, one was we hand-roll our bagels. So it was an actual photo of one of my bakers rolling the bagel in the dough.
0: Okay.
2: But then AI took that image, the real image of his hands and arms and the dough, and imposed it on a better looking, like wooden rolling table versus the white poly table. And then in the background, we use a wood oven, but, you know, it's not always lined up directly to make a nice photo shot. So it imposed the wood oven behind him to
0: make
2: it a nice.
0: And people got upset about that?
1: They even noticed?
2: That's the thing. I just thought it was a nice presentation to show, you know, what we do. And people said, that's not your shop, that's AI. And I was like, well, yes. And, you know, I wasn't trying to pull the wool over anyone's eyes. I was just trying to create a new thing what's this? You know, a nice looking image of what we do here. And probably the one that got flack is AI went in and found either a Google review or Yelp review that someone did actually make, and their name was Sam, and they posted of how they come in every Friday for the last 2 years. It's been their go-to place, you know, it was a great review. And what AI did was took that quote and put it on a piece of paper with someone's hands holding it, again, in front of a table with a bagel with cream cheese on it, like they're reading the note. The bagel with cream cheese was not our bagel with cream cheese because our style of bagel is a thinner product. So, and a loyalist would have known that.
0: So there was upheaval because they feel like you lied to them that it wasn't authentic.
1: Sell out.
0: And so,
2: yes.
0: So you know, when you are talking about, especially what you do, I mean, authentic is really where you need to be. It needs to, and you know, nothing beats a video from your iPhone, right?
2: No, and we've done that in the past, and we've posted many things, and do it. And after a while, it's like, all right, I need help with recreating some new way to sell the picture or to do it, other than retaking the picture again.
0: Yeah, you know, and that's you know, it's a hard thing, unless maybe you put edited with AI, you know, somewhere, so that, you know, what I do is I'll say ChatGPT slash Kim Komando, so that people know that I fixed it up.
1: Right.
2: Mm-hmm.
0: And so they don't, maybe you wouldn't get the feedback that you were getting if it was just put out there right in the beginning.
1: One thing I do with our social media radio station I work at, we can't use AI. It's one of our tenets of our company. But I'll just use AI to make a new graphic. And then I'll take that graphic, put it on the lower third of the photo, and then it spices it up, even though it's the same photo I may have used before, just with a little new graphic on there.
0: Yeah, because, I mean, especially with the bagel shop, I mean, you don't want a schmear campaign.
1: No. I did. I like that one.
0: Did you?
1: Didn't laugh, but I liked it.
0: Okay. Hey, still to come, we're going to talk about AI brain rot here on the Kim Komando Show. All right, be honest. You are reusing your passwords more than you should. 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

0: I was singing.
1: I didn't know there was a sister Gibb as well.
0: That was ABBA.
1: Isn't that the Gibbs?
0: No.
1: Who's the Gibbs?
0: The Bee Gees, you ding dong.
1: What's the difference?
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1: Maybe.
0: Okay, so what they found is that people are now getting what's called AI rot.
1: Okay.
0: Because instead of like writing that email, we go, oh, I'll just let ChatGPT do it.
1: Copy, paste, copy, paste, copy, paste. Yeah.
0: Instead of doing the math, I'll let somebody else, I'll let Claude do it.
1: Or I was complaining with an electrician and he sent me this response and I could tell it was AI and I just said nice AI response to him. And then he rewrote it with a different AI and sent it again.
0: You know what? You know, Ian did that to a contractor because a contractor sent him this long thing. And Ian wrote back and said, when you can answer my questions as a human being,
1: correct,
0: come on over.
1: Call people out for their AI use.
0: AI rot. Don't let your brain rot. And that's why you need to make sure that you do get our free newsletter. Sign up right now at GetKim.com.
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10: The White House says no deal has been reached between the U.S. and Iran. As President Trump says, the Iran war will end in a deal or finish the hard way. Trump said ultimately Tehran has no choice but to reach an agreement. He also told NBC News Iran hasn't made a deal yet, because prior administrations haven't asked for as much out of the regime. Trump added, quote, they're strong and they're proud, so it's a very hard thing for them. A senior Iran official described talks with the U.S. as being in a deadlock. Defense Secretary Pete Hegseth is urging European leaders to remain vigilant against the threat of, quote, dangerous ideologies posed by modern-day immigration. Speaking at the American Cemetery in Normandy on Saturday, Hegseth warned Western allies beaches are now being stormed by boatloads of immigrants bringing different ideologies to the continent. The Pentagon chief was in France to mark the 82nd anniversary of D-Day. In Los Angeles, the gap is narrowing for second place in the mayoral primary. Phil Farrar has the latest numbers.
11: The latest election results show Councilmember Nithya Raman trailing former reality TV star Spencer Pratt by 7,500 votes. Incumbent Mayor Karen Bass appears to be in the November runoff. She leads with nearly 35% of the vote. The Registrar Recorder County Clerk's Office shows Pratt with 27%, Raman just 1 point behind, with 26%, 77% of the vote has been counted. I'm Phil Farrar.
10: And Democrat Javier Becerra has officially received enough votes to make the November ballot for California's governorship. But with the thousands of primary votes still being counted for Republican Steve Hilton and Democrat Tom Steyer, they're vying for the second spot. The vote counting in California will continue for days as mail-in ballots postmarked on or before Election Day can still be counted. I'm Jim Forbes.
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14: I'm
12: Beach opened its first open-air amphitheater with Snoop Dogg. The F&M Bank Amphitheater is an 11,000-seat waterfront venue next to the Queen Mary. City leaders say the project is designed to expand tourism and entertainment along the waterfront. Animals rescued from abusive situations may be able to find new safe homes under a bill making its way through Sacramento.
13: Passed the State Assembly this week by a unanimous 62-0 vote. The measure was authored by Assemblymember Matt Haney of San Francisco and co-sponsored by the Los Angeles County District Attorney's Office. If it passes, it would allow animals seized in animal cruelty cases to be adopted more quickly. Technically, these animals are considered evidence, and right now they can be stuck in shelters for months or even years while criminal cases proceed. I'm Tammy Trujillo.
12: The Dodgers going for a sweep with the Angels. That's the latest. I'm Bob Montague.
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14: If you're in the area of West Hollywood, you can expect some major congestion nearby due to Pride weekend. Santa Ana on the 22 headed eastbound right at the 5. The two left lanes there are completely blocked off. And in Anaheim on the 5 headed northbound right towards Brookhurst, the right lane is occupied by a crashed vehicle, but traffic is moving as normally nearby. And if you're in the downtown Los Angeles area, headed any direction on the 101 or the 110, you'd expect smooth and easy driving wherever you're going.
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0: You know how kids learn things from you? Certain behaviors, certain
1: traits. Unfortunately, yes.
0: What do you think your kid learned?
1: My daughter is a smartass.
0: is she?
1: Oh, yeah. It is obnoxious answer followed by obnoxious answer. And then I'll be like, I'm being serious right now. I'm being serious right now.
0: And you're like, oh.
1: I can't say it's all my fault. I can't do anything about it.
0: Ian learned from me potty mouth.
1: Oh, yeah? You're a swearer?
0: Yes. I mean, it actually started... I will never forget, we were on 24th Street and Camelback here in Phoenix, Arizona. And he was probably 2.5 in the back seat.
1: Just dropping F-bombs?
0: Well, this guy cut right in front of me, and I slammed on the brake. And then out of the back, I hear, F-bomb. And I'm like, but perfect timing. You know?
1: I learned it from watching you, all right?
0: Yes, exactly.
1: And that's then, funny. I never swear around my kids.
0: Oh, it's, yeah. I try not to.
1: We were in the ocean, and I was holding my son. He was probably 6, and we were looking at something, and then we turn around, and there is this, like, 20-foot wave that is about to crash down on us. And I went, oh, blank. And then we got hit by the wave, and I asked him if he was okay. And he was like, yeah. And he goes, and Dad, you said a bad word. I was like, well, we almost died. I have an excuse.
0: Just this one time.
1: Yeah. Just you got to let those go.
0: Well, when I saw this video of something called Peek-a-Book, which I'm going to show it to you in just a second.
1: Okay.
0: But when I saw this video, I thought, like, how can this be? Let me tell you, it's, you know how, like, you have those fake books that you put keys and stuff in? Do you have one of those? I have one of those in my house.
1: Keys?
0: Yes. Like, I have a fake book that I put spare keys in.
1: Oh, I have one that I put all the gift cards in.
0: Okay, perfect.
1: Yeah.
0: Okay. So it's just like
1: Which one's yours? Mine is Scenery of Arizona.
0: like Barry bought ours, so it's like the history of mankind and science and stuff like
1: the
0: that.
1: The first ever ham radio.
0: But so in this fake book, in the middle, is a magnetic holder. So it keeps your phone in place.
1: Okay.
0: So you hold this book. And so as you're holding this book in front of your kids, you could be on TikTok and they think you're reading a book.
1: Look how educated mom is. Look at her.
0: Look at her go.
1: Well, she's actually on Instagram.
0: Exactly.
1: And Pinterest.
0: I got a lot to say about this and wait till you see it in action.
1: I do want to see this.
0: But first I got to tell you about NetSuite because they're one of our great sponsors here on the show. You know, every business owner I talk to asks the same question. How do I make AI work for me? 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All right, so here it is. I want you to describe, Andrew, what everybody's going to be seeing right now as we look at this Peek-a-Book new product that is going to change the world forever.
1: Change the world forever is kind of dramatic for a fake book. So it's white on the inside. There is, looks like there's pages, like a notepad, and it's a small tan book. And then the woman who's holding it, she opens it up, hides her phone inside. And this is used to hide the fact you're using your phone
0: in front of your babies,
1: your kids.
0: Yes.
1: Yeah. I'm not scrolling. I'm bettering myself.
0: I am reading the book. Meanwhile, the kid's looking up.
1: Oh, it's a parenting book.
0: Yeah. So she's wearing her parenting book, reading. Well, not really reading.
1: No, she's not reading at all.
0: Yes.
1: She's just using her phone on the sly.
0: I mean, I get it. Parents need a break. I certainly did at times. I mean, but kids aren't dumb.
1: Did you hide your social media use or your phone use from your kids?
0: No.
1: You just did it out.
0: Now, the reason why I hesitated, because a picture popped up on my feed. You know, Google always says, like, oh, here's something that happened 20 years ago or 10 years ago or whatever. And it popped up, and Ian was next to me on a lounge chair. And I had a towel over my head because I was on my phone, and we were outside, and I couldn't see.
1: hold mommy's umbrella. She needs to send a text message.
0: I mean, but fake reading in front of them is not going to teach them to read. They'll know.
1: Absolutely. They'll figure it out. They're not dumb.
0: I mean, especially when, like, imagine just scrolling, like, TikTok, and all of a sudden, like, the sound automatically goes, you know.
1: Right. It's one of those viral happens. Songs.
0: Yes. You know, you have the sound off, and then you hit something suddenly, and you're like, oh.
1: Why are you laughing your butt off at a parenting book right now?
0: You know, I'm reading a great book at the moment right now.
1: Or are you reading a great book at the moment?
0: Yes. It's called The History of Glue, and I just cannot put it down.
1: Oh, boy. It hurts my head sometimes. Why? These jokes.
0: They're so good.
1: No.
0: They're so good. So I counted the number of cameras that I have on my 7-mile commute to the office.
1: Okay. Are you sure you got them all?
0: I looked on the map, and I'll tell you where you can look on the
1: map.
0: Oh,
1: cool.
0: And the Flock camera specifically. And there were 6 cameras.
1: In your 7-mile commute?
0: 6 cameras.
1: That's it?
0: Well, different traffic lights.
1: Right.
0: I mean, because I
1: thought it would be a lot more.
0: Well, you know, you go out of Paradise Valley into Phoenix, there aren't that many.
1: Okay.
0: But as you're driving through Paradise Valley, there's quite a few.
1: Because I get on the freeway at 44th Street, and then I come, I don't know what, it's probably 7 exits to get to here, and I counted 12 cameras.
0: Well, that's the ADOT. That's the Department of Transportation.
1: A little different on the highway.
0: Yeah. So these are 80,000 plate reading cameras, Flock cameras. They're in 49 states, 5,000 communities, 20 billion vehicles a month are scanned. And they run HOAs. We have them going into our neighborhood. I have a license plate camera right on my property, too.
1: Right.
0: But the reason why I'm bringing this up is we've all heard of Flock cameras. But now they have something called the Alpha Project. Have you heard about the Alpha Project?
1: I have not.
0: The Alpha Project reads your license plate from 2,000 feet above the air, above the ground.
1: That's far away.
0: Yes. And it can follow your car in real time. It can only go 60 miles an hour. So if you're going over 60.
1: Never catching you.
0: Just saying.
1: They'll be like, oh, that's Kim Komenos. Where'd she go? Where is she?
0: When they deploy the Alpha drone, it can arrive within 85 seconds. So they say before any police or anything like that. You can find every camera watching you. And if you go to maps.dflock.org.
1: And what's the purpose of this drone? Is it only going to be used for law enforcement?
0: Well, that's the big question. You know, we don't really know.
1: Okay.
0: You know, Flock is a private company. We don't know who they're doing business with. What are they doing with all these? I mean, because I was thinking about it. I mean, if you really wanted to figure out my routine, I mean, you could literally just look for my car on these Flock cameras and you say, okay.
1: She goes here, she goes there.
0: Yes.
1: Oh, exactly. On Tuesday, she goes to this place.
0: Exactly. Exactly. And then she goes to Pilates.
1: This information's not public, correct?
0: No. But it's also kind of a gray area on who gets it. Now, of course, Flock cameras, they have found stolen vehicles and they've solved crimes and all that other great stuff. But I just think it's interesting that we have this technology and not too many people know that it even exists.
1: It's true.
0: And when I wrote about this for our newsletter at getkim.com, is that I think the guy was in somewhere in Tennessee, and he sent me a note, and he said he thought, like, oh, Kim Komenos, you don't know what you're talking about. I live in a rural community. We would never have Flock cameras. He had them all over.
1: Really? Yeah.
0: That's why he sent me a note. He's like, oh, my gosh.
1: That's
0: this is
1: probably
0: crazy.
1: Especially where they need them is in the rural areas because they don't have the ones that are local municipalities.
0: That's probably true. Let's see. Cutting the cable, saving money?
1: No.
0: Okay.
1: We're spending more.
0: I know. It's so ridiculous.
1: We just did a declutter.
0: Did you?
1: We went on because we're trying to build up travel miles.
0: Okay.
1: Because we spend all this money and we're like, why should you get miles? Because, I don't know, I'm taking 5 flights this summer. It's ridiculous. And so we went through everything. And as we're seeing where we're going to pay for which card to get these points and those points, we're like, we didn't even know we were paying for this. We didn't even know we were paying for this.
0: What'd you get for free?
1: I thought that was free. It's not free. Or what used to be free.
0: What was the big shocker?
1: The Paramount Plus. I thought Paramount Plus came through Verizon. I had no idea that I was paying for Paramount Plus the whole time.
0: How much?
1: I think that one's $11.99.
0: For how long?
1: Years. Literally years. That I thought it just came through my cell phone plan. Because when any time we would go over what are we spending, I would go, oh, we don't have to worry about that. That we get that through Verizon. We don't. No. I've been paying for it forever, and no one watches it.
0: Yeah,
1: we can't. We canceled like six things. I mean, we saved $100.
0: Oh, that's awesome.
1: It was awesome.
0: That's good. DirecTV. I don't know too many people who have DirecTV.
1: No, I don't know anybody either.
0: With My Sports is going up 22%. Stars is raising its monthly. AMC Plus is bumping it up. The average ad-free streaming bundle in 2021 was $62. Now it's close to $80. I think that's low.
1: This sounds way low.
0: Doesn't it?
1: Yeah. Do you have, I think, everything, right?
0: We
1: do. You subscribe to everything?
0: It doesn't matter what it is. If there's a subscription, it is on my plan. And not by me. because here's what happens. You know, Barry subscribes to everything. I'm the cheap one in the family, believe it or not. And so what I do is every once in a while I take his phone and I unsubscribe to a whole bunch of things.
1: That is convenient that he signs up for everything through his phone, so it's just a little slider over. You don't got to log in anywhere. You just turn everything off.
0: Not everything.
1: Okay.
0: I wish. And then we took the boat out last weekend, and I said, hey, what's the weather going to be? And he's like, I don't know. You canceled all my weather apps.
1: But she was so sad.
0: Well, some of them were like $50, and you know, it's crazy.
1: The man loves his weather.
0: I know. All right, so when you're on Amazon now, this is really interesting. You're on Amazon and you're searching for a product. You know how it would normally like give you real products?
1: Yeah, hopefully.
0: Okay. Well, now they're going to have computer AI generated images of products that they think you might buy.
1: What? Okay, so when I do buy it, do they then go manufacture it?
0: But they it's like, you know, maybe you might want a new dress. Well, not you. Maybe I might want a new dress.
1: Right.
0: And I want a blue dress. So it'll show me pictures of different blue dresses.
1: And then you go, oh, I love this dress. And then it'll go $79.99.
0: And then it will, yeah. And then it will go try to find the dress that it kind of is almost like the one that you want.
1: And they're just going to send you a knockoff?
0: Yes.
1: Or an almost like?
0: Yeah. You know, I asked AI to picture my dream couch. It was a sofa, sophisticated one.
1: Wow. Yes. Every single person in here is groaning right now.
0: Okay.
1: I just
0: this
1: did a
0: is,
1: poll.
0: Okay, now this story is really hard for me to do because, you know, I'm not a big basketball fan.
1: You're not?
0: No.
1: Who's in the NBA Finals right now?
0: The Knicks and the Spurs.
1: You probably because you have it written down right
0: no,
1: in front of you.
0: No, I knew it.
1: Who won game one?
0: The Knicks.
1: Very good.
0: See?
1: And the Knicks are from?
0: New York.
1: And the Spurs are from?
0: Texas.
1: Texas.
0: San Antonio.
1: Yeah, right.
0: Okay. How am I doing so far?
1: You're really good.
0: Okay. Well, and then there's Jalen Brunson.
1: Yeah. And he plays for the... You don't have it on your
0: Knicks.
1: Cheat sheet.
0: and Wemby.
1: Well, what's his full name? I mean, obviously, you're such a huge fan. You know his full name.
0: I have no idea.
1: Victor Wembanyama.
0: Okay. Well, the reason why I bring all this up is not just because I love talking about sports.
1: Sure.
0: Is that ChatGPT came out and predicted the winner.
1: Okay.
0: Did you hear about this?
1: No.
0: Saying the Spurs.
1: Well, they're down. They're down in the series.
0: They say in game seven, Knicks will jump out early and lead most of the night. The Spurs will make a comeback. Third quarter flips the game. Fourth quarter belongs to the Spurs. Final score 110-102.
1: All right, that's something to track. It's got a final score.
0: Will win the title. MVP, Wemby.
1: Victor Wembanyama.
0: Wembanyama.
1: He's French.
0: Is he?
1: Yeah. He's like a 7'4" French guy.
0: Really?
1: Yeah.
0: That doesn't.
1: He smokes cigarettes in his post game. We shoot the ball. It was very good. I don't care. I go home.
0: You know, that was not on my 2026 bingo card.
1: 7'4" French guy?
0: No, he's going to be, okay, if he wins the title, he'll be the second youngest finals MVP in league history.
1: Also, if he wins the MVP, they got to win the series and he's got to be named MVP, but I picked the Knicks to win it all.
0: Well, I think he's a total baller.
1: Keep going. Don't do that.
0: Just encourage her.
1: I hate that.
0: When I went to Tokyo...
1: What a transition.
0: That one of the things that, you know, I'm always looking for experiences.
1: Mm-hmm.
0: And so and knowing like Ian plays Tokyo Drift, Fast and Furious,
1: right.
0: And got the movies and all this stuff. So I arranged for us to have a Tokyo Drift tour.
1: That's really cool.
0: And you have to go out at 11 p.m. and they take you to a spot in Tokyo where you have all the Nissans, and they actually have like Corvettes and things like that. And what was interesting about that is the cops know that this whole drifting tour is happening, but they kind of let it go.
1: Okay.
0: Now, the reason why I bring this up is that now you can have Uber Drift.
1: What's that?
0: It's a special Uber experience where they will take you in these Nissans, put on a helmet, and it's $200 for a group of four people, and you can do like a professional Formula Drift around Tokyo. I would totally do this.
1: I'm going to predict this is going to last 7 months.
0: Really? Oh, I just.
1: And then a car is going to roll over, and a bunch of people are going to get injured or die, and they're going to shut it down because people are going to sue the pants off of Uber.
0: You know, but and here's the thing. I didn't know this. You can get an Uber Safari in South Africa, an Uber Balloon in Turkey.
1: Wow, I didn't know any of these.
0: Let's see, a water aircraft in India. Uber Bubbles in France.
1: What's that?
0: You on a champagne tour.
1: That's great.
0: I would love that. I mean, they're just surging past the competition.
1: Maybe Victor Wembanyama will take you on the champagne tour in France.
0: Because he's a driving force.
1: Oh, just go to break.
0: Hey, picture this. You're at work. Your phone buzzes. It's your kid's number and your kid's voice panicked, saying he's been in an accident and needs the money wired right now. You're going to move heaven and earth, of course, but that's what the scammers are counting on. So here's the play. Criminals buy your phone number and your family details from data brokers and companies you've never heard of are selling your life for just pocket change. 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One in four Americans already got one of these calls. One guy lost $15,000 protecting a kid who was never in danger. Now, you can't stop them from cloning a voice, but you can make sure they never get your number in the first place. And that's Incogni. 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I ran my own info. I found myself on sites I never even signed up for. 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Okay, so here's what we have. 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You have a form to fill out, ChatGPT can fill it out for you. It's amazing. And also a hidden stalker that may be in your device right now. And we have great phone calls. You're on the Kim Komando Show. 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

0: So I have a certain packing trick that I do.
1: For a vacation?
0: Yes. Okay. You talked about taking all these flights.
1: Mm-hmm.
0: Is that I lay out what I want to bring, because we all have like our favorite pair of jeans, our favorite shoes and jackets and stuff like that. And then you take pictures of it all and you say, I'm going to Mexico for 4 days or wherever you're going, and look up the weather. And then tell me what I'm missing and tell me what I have too much of. And then come up with 10 outfits. And then, whew, hallelujah, it puts everything all together so you can wear like this jacket without those jeans or that dress or whatever it may be.
1: Does it ever say you don't need these two things?
0: Yes.
1: Oh, that's really cool.
0: They say like you don't need two pairs of blue shoes. But I'm like, I like both.
1: Shut up, ChatGPT. Sure. You don't know style.
0: So if you're going on a trip this summer, you're wondering, like, an easy way to pack, you ought to try that out.
1: That's really cool.
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3: KABC. Cyber criminals reportedly looking to target fans as the FIFA World Cup gets set to kick off. LA County Sheriff's Department says scams will take many forms, to include tickets, merchandise, hospitality packages, gambling, and even streaming access. Federal investigations into election fraud underway. NBC Bay Area says 29 ballots found dumped outside a grocery store.
4: They were all still sealed inside the return envelopes, so we were able to signature check them, verify that they were valid, and then we did count them.
5: There was no reason to think that the election-related mail was targeted. And, you know, if anything, it was left behind.
3: Golden Tempo is the winner in the Belmont Stakes. The horse took first in the Kentucky Derby earlier this year. The World FIFA Cup, it's the USA and Paraguay in L.A. June the 12th. That's the latest. I'm Bob Montague.
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13: 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It's the right weather for it. 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But I'm going to turn on that grill And once it gets to temperature, 1,000 degrees in just 3 minutes, I'm going to throw on one of my Wagyu flat iron steaks I've got in the freezer after I defrost it, of course. And I'm going to go 2 minutes on high on each side and then 3 minutes on low on each side. 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

0: 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So have you ever looked at a photo online and you thought to yourself, that ain't real?
1: Most of the time, yeah. I mean, this day and age, it's all fake.
0: You're like, that's just not possible. That could even remotely happen in my universe.
1: Correct.
0: Well, Stephen Scott Grogan in Lakeland, Florida. Hello there, Stephen. Welcome aboard. Welcome to the show today. So, Stephen.
2: Hi, Kim. Thank you so much for having me.
0: Welcome. And so, tell us about your photo.
2: It was of a young alligator's eye. I was hiking all day long, and it was the first photo that I actually got all day, and I was very proud of it. It was a perfect mirror reflection. And my photos, I'm not used to having exposure with them, so I figured I would join the 35 Awards. It's one of the largest international photography competitions. And I entered the mobile category, and it's kind of like a gauntlet. They have three stages of it. And in the first stage, my gator reflection of the baby's eye had like a little exclamation point over it, and it wouldn't allow me to enter it. So I appealed it, and I got a message back saying that this photo is not allowed in the mobile photography nomination because it was taken with professional camera equipment due to the depth of field and high details that are within it.
0: Okay, but you didn't use any high-end equipment, right?
2: No, I actually used my Samsung Galaxy S25 Ultra.
0: Okay, well, let me tell you, we're looking at your pictures right now. They're phenomenal. Wow.
2: Thank you very much.
0: You're very talented. Now, how close were you to this gator?
2: I was actually about 12 feet away. The camera itself was a few feet. I use a 12-foot long telescopic selfie stick.
0: Well, thank goodness for that.
2: my girlfriend appreciates me being careful.
1: Now, where are you factory settings? Like, it sounds like you're a photographer and you're into this. Do you just use the settings that come out of the box, or do you tweak them to make You do tweak them. Okay. So maybe that's why I picked up on it, because you tweaked the settings.
0: And then
2: I do use Expert RAW. Everything I shoot is either in 50 MP in Expert RAW or 200 MP Expert RAW.
0: Wow.
2: That photo was 50 MP, and I believe it was a 5X super telephoto.
0: Wow. Okay. And so you obviously went to them and said, hey, listen, I mean, I just use my Samsung phone.
2: Yes.
0: And what was the reply?
2: After manual review, it stands. Please change this photo. So I just gave up on it. I felt disheartened and disappointed because it's one of my favorite photos. I've tried to replicate it since, and I haven't been able to do it. And then it kept happening again after that. And I felt disheartened at first, but then my girlfriend told me just take it as a backhanded compliment, and I do. I take it as a compliment.
0: Yeah.
2: Now.
0: God, that's so sad, though, really.
2: It is.
0: Now, how long have you been doing this?
2: I am completely self-taught. I've been doing it for about 3 years.
0: Wow. And so why did you pick gators?
2: I started hiking years ago. I live living in Central Florida. All you usually see is gators or snakes or insects, maybe Bigfoot if you're lucky.
0: I was just going to say, let me tell you something. I am so afraid of gators.
1: Really?
0: I am.
2: Really?
0: I am.
1: The photo that he has of like a gator on top of a gator,
0: that's
1: like a nightmare for you.
0: Yes,
1: it's like four gators stacked on each other.
0: I'd rather give me scorpions any day.
1: A little smaller.
0: I can step on them. Have you ever gotten bit by a gator?
2: I have not. I've actually have never had a close encounter.
0: That's good. You keep that selfie stick handy.
2: Correct.
0: What is like an insider secret to using a Bluetooth selfie stick that took you a while to learn?
2: I would say I would buy the expensive ones. I've gone through 19 in 3 years.
1: Is that because the gators bite them?
0: 19?
2: 19. I've gone through 19 remote Bluetooth shutters in 3 years. I do use them aggressively. I do take thousands of photos in Expert RAW every day, and then I have to dump them to my portable SSD drive. But the Bluetooth shutters maybe last a month, 2 months. So I ended up buying, I forget what brand it is, but I ended up buying a really expensive one, and it's been with me now for about 6 months.
1: Oh, nice.
0: All right, good. All right, so don't buy the cheap one.
1: Quality matters.
2: Don't not buy. Quality matters. In this case, yes, it does.
0: Oh, wow. Well,
2: I've even dropped it in swamp water, and I've retrieved it, and it still works. So.
0: Oh, just let it go. Just yeah. If you drop your selfie stick in the Gator water.
1: Okay. Well, usually at the end of a selfie stick is a phone.
0: I'm not kidding you. I mean, we flew over the swamp to get to Miami, and I literally was sitting there going like, plane, stay in the air, because I thought, oh my God, and I think I even said to Barry, if this plane falls in the water, we're dead.
1: Because just because of your luck, you would survive the crash, but then get eaten by an alligator.
0: Probably. Delray in Tucson, Arizona, you're up next. Hi, Delray.
3: Hi, Kim.
0: What's going on?
3: Well, this is the second time I've talked to you, and I'm a writer of a fantasy webtoon called The Thousand-Year-Old Woman. And I've been using AI as my own art department.
0: Okay.
3: And, you know, it's something that I've just started and, you know, have a lot of trials and tribulations getting the groove on, but I've got the groove on and working really well with it.
0: So what's on your mind? How can we help you? And congrats on that.
3: Well, it's a Facebook advertisement. So I've been trying to do Facebook advertisement, and I'm still not quite sure.
0: It's hard.
3: Yeah, they have a lot of terms and stuff that, and it seems made up, you know, you get so many clicks and that. Yeah. I don't know how well I'm doing. They do tell me, you know, who is clicking on it and what age.
0: What's the goal? What's the goal? Because I will tell you, Facebook advertising is not easy.
1: Okay.
0: I mean, you know, you got like audiences, and then you've got cost per click, and then you really have to keep track of this. Otherwise, they're gonna keep banging your credit card every time you turn around.
3: Right. The goal is to get more views on my webtoon site. And, you know, it has been going up pretty good. I've only been working with it for a couple weeks. And I've gotten, close to 200 views, you know, and considering I'm a brand new artist.
0: Which is, you know what, it's a good place to start. But yeah. I would say, what do you think? I mean, I would say put them up on TikTok.
1: Yeah.
0: The last
1: thing I would do is have the destination be a website. Social media is where people are going to consume this the most. Do you have a social media account for your webtoon?
3: No, not just specifically for my webtoon.
0: Yeah, that's what you need to do.
1: Yeah. So,
0: you know, start, instead of sending them to a website, create a whole profile, a whole branding campaign, and, you know, get into ChatGPT. It will help you how to, you know, kind of sort through what you need to do for all this. But what you want to do is get a TikTok account, an Instagram Reels. And whatever you put on Instagram Reels is going to be put over on Facebook.
1: Correct.
0: And how long do you think it should be?
1: I mean, if it's engaging. But the whole thing with TikTok is you can do part twos. So
0: that's
1: if you
0: true.
1: Have a
0: that's
1: 3 minute video, you can do three separate 1 minute videos and just put part one in the corner. And if someone's interested in it, that's when you're going to get the click to the page, and you're going to get more clicks because they're going to keep watching.

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1: On your thing, you can do it for free. Put That's it true. Up on social media. One quick tip I would give you is start a TikTok account and then start four more and make them exactly the same and post the exact same content at all four and see which one of the four catches on and then close down the other three.
2: But how can you do that if that's your brand?
1: Because, well, you're going, well, first of all, you can change your brand. So if it was, you know, the thousand-year-old wife or whatever, I can't remember the name of his cartoon, but you could name them all differently. And once the one catches on, then you just rename it.
2: I see. Okay. So you're not, so it's not like if you did it, then you lost it.
1: No, you're not losing it forever.
2: Okay. All right. That's good. I didn't know that. All right, let's switch gears just a little bit. 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
2: Okay, it's one of the annoyances of life. You have to fill out a form.
1: Yeah, hate them.
2: Okay, school forms, applications, membership forms.
1: I'm sure there's people like, hey, fill this out. You get a $15 rebate. And you're just like, nah, it's not worth it.
2: I'm not going to do it. HOA forms. I had to fill out one of those the other day. It's like an adulting problem.
1: Yes.
2: You know,
1: it's annoying.
2: So here's what you can do is that you can open up ChatGPT or your favorite chatbot. Though ChatGPT seems to be really good at this one. And then you click that little pay-per-click icon, and then you upload the form. And you say, hey, let's fill this out together.
1: And it's going to know if you use ChatGPT.
2: It's going to fill out all the stuff.
1: It's going to know a lot of it right off the bat.
2: Yeah. And it will also, like, ask you, you know, do I check the yes or no box here?
1: Mm-hmm.
2: And I'll tell you, it really works well. Now, there's a catch. You know, sometimes forms want things like your date of birth, your social security number. You probably don't want to say, hey, I'll pass on that. And then maybe when you get it, you can, you know, print it and print and then scan it or take a photo of it. And say,
1: right.
2: No. But I just wanted to pass that along as our AI tip of the week, or I guess the tip of this hour, because there's every hour there's AI tips.
1: It's true. It's all over the place.
2: It's just all over the place. So in case you ever want to check that out, make sure that you go to splashofai.com. That's our new AI newsletter. That's splashofai.com. It's actually a tool that we wrote about the other day. All right, still to come, we have more of your phone calls here on the Kim Komando Show.
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3: For the ninth year in a row, Finland has been named the happiest country in the world. That's according to the World Happiness Report put out every year by the Wellbeing Research Center at the University of Oxford in the UK. Two other Nordic nations, Iceland and Denmark, came in at numbers 2 and 3. Now, having spent quite a bit of time in these countries over my 2.5 decades as a journalist, I can tell you that this is not at all that surprising. There's an entirely different way of thinking in these countries. We before me, you might say. In other words, the mentality is less adversarial and much more, we're all in this together. One other interesting thing that came up was that no matter where someone lived, the more time they spent on social media, the less happy they were. Want to smile? It's simple. Put your phone away for a bit. I'm Dr. Sanjay Gupta, helping you live a better life.
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1: Yes, please go subscribe, comment, like, share, all those things.
0: All that great stuff.
1: Mainly subscribe.
0: Let's see, Sarah in San Antonio, Texas. So who's going to win, Sarah? The Spurs or the Knicks?
2: Spurs go. Go Spurs go. All the way. It's going to be the Spurs. I'm telling you, it's going to be the Spurs.
1: When's the last time you won a title? 1999?
0: I think it was 73.
1: They won with Duncan and, okay. And Ryan.
0: 2014.
1: You're talking about the Knicks. The Knicks has been that long.
2: Sounds about right. It was Popovich was the coach.
1: Okay.
2: Yeah. So it's been a little while.
1: 99 was the last time the Spurs played the Knicks in the finals. That's
0: okay,
1: why
0: 2014.
1: Oh, yeah. So long
0: you're
1: time.
0: Like, look at me. I knew that.
1: You have it written down somewhere.
0: No, look. Not a paper in front of me that says Spurs.
1: I'm so proud of you.
0: Thank you.
1: Someone told it to you in your ear.
0: Well, yeah. Okay. So, Sarah, what's on your mind?
2: So, first of all, I'm so excited to talk to you. I've got probably a very minor dilemma compared to all of the other stuff that you've been talking about today. So, my family is having a reunion, and it's going to be in August. And it is celebrating just 100. My great grandparents were married 109 years ago.
0: Wow.
2: And although they're not with us, we're getting together all of the grandkids and the great grandkids. What's crazy about it is there is such an age span. So it's everybody from I think the youngest that will be there is in their late 20s and the oldest is 80. And that's just between grandchildren and great grandchildren because there was such a great grandma had a big gap with all of the kids. Anyway, very excited to go. And everybody has all these wonderful pictures that they're taking a picture of the picture and then posting that. Or they're emailing me and saying, hey, you know, I don't have anything. I don't have any way to scan this. So what I'm looking for is a scanner that is portable and easy to use and does not have to rely on any kind of Wi-Fi because I'm going to be in a very, very small town, 1,200 people in Minnesota.
0: Wow.
2: And so I don't know how reliable the Wi-Fi is going to be in the building that we're in. So, yeah, that's what I'm looking for.
0: Well, you know, any phone can do a scan now. With Apple Notes, you can scan. You can scan documents. But whether you have Apple or you have documents and photos, rather. But if you have a phone, Google has an app called PhotoScan that is phenomenal. And it will clean up the scratches and, you know, handle older photos and get rid of cracks. Mm-hmm. And it works on also like will boost the color. It really does work and it's free. It's called PhotoScan. But if these are photos that you actually want to have scanned, is that there's a company called Iris Scan and they have something called the Anywhere Scanner. And it's actually pretty darn good. I think it's like $120 or something like that.
1: Not bad.
0: No.
1: Okay.
0: So you can do that. But try that PhotoScan app. And one of the things that's really great about that too is that if you want to take a picture of a photo that's in a picture frame and it's, you know, how it gets old and it gets creased against mm-hmm. the glass and then you're afraid to take it out because you're going to rip it, is that mm-hmm. with the PhotoScan app, you can actually do that. It's going to get rid of the glare. And so you're like, oh, this is fabulous.
1: That's really cool.
2: Awesome.
1: Yeah.
0: So this is so fun for you. I hope you have a great time.
2: Thank you so much. I'm very excited. Going to get to meet a lot of new people and people I haven't seen in a very long time. So looking forward to it.
0: Well, thanks for your call, Sarah. And make sure that, you know, while you're there, what a great opportunity to do a family tree.
1: Oh, yeah, yeah, that's true.
0: Be a lot of
1: you
0: fun
1: got almost all whole trees just sitting there.
0: We got a forest. Just saying. We're going to talk about hidden stalker tech coming right back. Here's the thing about artificial intelligence. It's not just for tech people. It's for anyone who wants to save money, save time, and stop feeling left behind. I'm Kim Commando. 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

0: 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You didn't read the terms and conditions.
1: Nope.
0: Nobody does.
1: I zoom past that as fast as possible.
0: But you don't know who's really tracking you.
1: All of them.
0: So what you want to do is go to your phone's location settings, and then you find out which apps have always on access. And so you want to revoke anything that you don't use. And also, if there are some apps that you just don't use anymore, you might as well just wipe them out while you're there.
1: But if you delete them, does it get rid of those permissions?
0: Yes, but you because the app is no longer on your phone.
1: Okay.
0: But you still want to go in there and double check, okay, just in case. Make sure that you sign up for our free newsletters. 5 minutes a day, you'll always be tech smart with the latest and greatest. 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
3: 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And there's perhaps no movement more fundamental than walking. 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This is according to Dana Santis, a strength and conditioning specialist. Even though you walk every day, Dana does say you can make small adjustments to immediately improve your walking mechanics. So, keep your rib cage stacked over your pelvis. 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Allow your arms to swing naturally in coordination with your legs. 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I'm Dr. Sanjay Gupta, helping you live a better life.
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5: A manhunt continues in Ohio for several gunmen who shot 12 people at a festival in Toledo. Police there say a dozen people ranging in age from 14 to 61 were injured in the shooting Saturday at the city's annual Old West End Festival. Two of the victims are in critical condition. Police believe the gunmen were likely shooting at each other and have not been identified. Today's festival events are all canceled. Votes are still being counted in California to see who will run for governor in November's election. Democrat Javier Becerra has officially received enough votes to make the ballot, but with thousands of primary votes still being counted, Republican Steve Hilton and Democrat Tom Steyer are still vying for the second spot. Subaru's recalling nearly 70,000 vehicles for a defect that can cause the moonroof glass panels to come off. We get more from Lisa Carton.
6: The recall includes nearly 70,000 2026 Subaru Forester and Forester hybrid vehicles. Federal safety regulators say some of the vehicles may have been manufactured with power moonroof assemblies in which the glass panel was improperly bonded to the sliding frame. Over the time, the bond could deteriorate, increasing the risk that the moonroof glass could separate from the vehicle while it's being driven. The automaker said a detached glass panel could raise the risk of a crash or injury for other drivers. I'm Lisa Carton.
5: In Game 3 last night of the Stanley Cup Finals, the Vegas Golden Knights won a double overtime game to take a series lead over the Carolina Hurricanes. The Knights beat them 5-4 at T-Mobile Arena. Vegas held a 4-0 lead entering the third period before Carolina scored three goals in 39 seconds. Later tying the game, Shea Theodore then scored a winning goal about 6 minutes into double overtime for Vegas. Game 4 is Tuesday night. The puck drops at 8 p.m. Eastern. I'm Scott Carr.
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8: KABC. The trial for Sacramento's deadliest shooting continues with the lead police detective on the stand. Prosecutors showed video footage that followed the moments before and during the K Street shooting. Now, the lawyers are trying to determine whether the shooting was caused by a gang dispute. More than a dozen arrests made during a joint law enforcement operation at MacArthur Park in L.A.
9: Every DEA agent has teamed up with a LAPD officer, and we're here to support them. Obviously, if there's somebody selling drugs or committing a federal crime, we will take that. But as far as drug use, that is in the jurisdiction of the LAPD.
8: The Dodgers going for a sweep of the Angels at Dodger Stadium. They travel to San Diego until Thursday, preparing for a third World Championship. The World FIFA Cup, the U.S. and Paraguay in L.A. June the 12th. Golden Tempo, the winner in the Belmont Stakes. That's the latest. I'm Bob Montague.
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10: Here's your late-night L.A. traffic checkup, starting off in South L.A. on the 105, headed westbound right before Vermont. The carpool lane is occupied by a crash. That's slowing up the drive in the area a considerable amount nearby. Anaheim Hills on the 91 headed westbound, the off-ramp to Gibson Canyon is blocked off by a crash. And in West Hollywood, you can expect some major traffic congestion as Santa Monica Boulevard and most other streets in the area are closed in both directions for Pride Weekend. Hi,
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21: She's
0: remember when you used to be able to buy a star?
1: Yeah, of course, in the night sky.
0: Yes.
1: I remember those infomercials.
0: You too.
1: Yes.
0: You own the piece of the night sky.
1: Name a star after someone.
0: Well, how about the moon?
1: I want to name the moon after someone?
0: No. I want you to think about this. I'm going to tell you all about the moon, and I want you to tell me whether or not, don't answer now, whether or not you'd actually want to live on the moon.
1: All right.
0: Okay. NASA is setting up a permanent moon base that is going to be occupied in 2032. That sounds far away. It's really not.
1: No, 7 years.
0: Okay.
1: And I'll still have kids in school.
0: And they, well, you're going to have kids. We have so many kids. I don't mean to be a party pooper, but you're going to be paying a lot of tuition for a long time.
1: None of them are going to college. I'm sending them straight to the moon.
0: They say they want a full-time science hub and launch pad for Mars.
1: Okay.
0: And they tapped Blue Origin. So they're delivering all the rovers and everything out there. A base that's going to sprawl hundreds and hundreds of square miles.
1: Okay.
0: Most expensive subdivision in history. But the HOA meetings happen 240,000 miles from Earth.
1: It's a bit far.
0: Okay, it's a little far. Okay.
1: I like it. We're going to Mars and we're like, hey, how can we save, I don't know, 5 days? Let's start on the moon.
0: Let's do that.
1: It's not, you're not really taking a chunk off of your trip to Mars by starting on the moon.
0: Now, before you think, wow, I'd like to go there because living on the moon must be cheaper than wherever you are right now.
1: Mm-hmm.
0: I actually wrote about this in the newsletter, and I was doing the image for what it might look like. And mm-hmm. so I took a composite of a lot of different NASA images, and I was making what it be. And then just for giggles, as I said, here, put a Costco in the middle of it. so it was like, so I had this whole meme that like Costco with lights on it. And then somebody on the team said, you know, somebody doesn't believe you.
1: Yeah, that's true.
0: A Costco that you wouldn't be there.
1: I wouldn't put it past Costco, actually.
0: Me neither.
1: And the hot dogs would still be $1.50, even on the moon.
0: So we're going to talk a little bit more about what exactly is happening on the moon and whether or not you'd actually want to. So think about it first for a second. Would you really want to live on the moon? But first, I need to thank a couple of our sponsors here who make this show possible. 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
1: Okay.
0: There's a lot of dust.
1: Bring a broom. Problem solved.
0: It's basically crushed glass.
1: Oh.
0: Okay. So it's sharp, it's staticky, it gets into everything. Now, the astronauts that were there, they said they actually breathed a little bit in. And they got lunar hay fever, sore throats, water. It smells like gunpowder.
1: The whole planet?
0: Mm-hmm. It wrecks your lungs. Your sleep schedule's toast.
1: Why?
0: One day on the moon is like a month. You get two, and then also you have 2 weeks of sun, 2 weeks of pitch black. 2 weeks sun, 2 weeks pitch black.
1: I can sleep in the sun.
0: Could you?
1: I'm getting to that age where I can pretty much sleep anywhere.
0: Exactly.
1: Don't put it on a movie, because it is game over.
0: Old man in the recliner over there.
1: Sports I can pay attention to. You put on some movie that's so predictable, I'm out within 10 minutes.
0: The temperature from 250 degrees to 400 below.
1: That's all?
0: Mm-hmm.
1: Can you turn the thermostat up 200 degrees? I'm getting a little chilly.
0: NASA's putting a nuclear reactor up there.
1: That might be some problems.
0: Yeah.
1: So if they're going to have this base on there and everybody's going to live on there, how are they going to survive with all these things you're presenting to us?
0: Well, you're not going to be able to go outside.
1: Oh,
0: you're going to have to live in all those astronaut stuff, you know.
1: Don't get too technical with the astronaut stuff.
0: I have a helmet. Yes, because you didn't see my hand signal. I was going and making a circle around my head.
1: That's what she meant.
0: Yeah, so when you go to
1: Costco. The universal sign for a helmet.
0: You know, let me tell you, the lunar dream home, you could have it.
1: Well, could I?
0: Yes. But just keep in mind that the cleaning bill is going to be astronomical.
1: Mm, but I'm
0: and all the restaurants have no atmosphere.
1: None at all. Mm-hmm. They're all just Taco Bells.
0: So I've been getting a lot of DMs about this viral video.
1: Which one?
0: That NVIDIA, of course, you know, the big chip maker
1: mm-hmm.
0: for all the data centers, that they will pay you $1,000.
1: Oh, yeah. I saw this one.
0: Did you believe it?
1: The thing of the size of the air conditioning where you
0: an HVAC unit.
1: Yeah.
0: So what do you think? You ready to sign up?
1: No, I didn't think it was real.
0: It's not real.
1: I didn't think so.
0: But no, they do want to do this. NVIDIA in a company called Span. Sorry. That's an unfair. You know what? If you own that company, you need to change the name.
1: Okay? Well, I just love the fact that for some reason, the company that makes processed pork loaf is getting into the chip business now. We need to diversify.
0: You know, Spam is not really a good name for us
1: it's
0: to have.
1: It's not moving as fast as we want. Should we get into AI?
0: Yeah, they should have changed it a long time ago.
1: From Spam?
0: Yeah.
1: What is it? Spam? Spiced ham, I think is what it means.
0: I don't know, but I wouldn't touch it.
1: Oh, it's so good. You've been to Hawaii 1,000 times. You've not had Spam?
0: No. Actually, we went to McDonald's, and I was like, okay, I'm going to try it.
1: Okay.
0: And they also serve it like at gas stations mm-hmm. and everything. And every time I look at it, I'm like, mm-mm.
1: That was my mm-mm. breakfast, like, every single morning. Just walk to the gas station, $1 a piece. It's the seaweed. What's it, masubi or whatever it is? Spam, rice wrapped in seaweed with a nice sauce. Oh, it's delicious.
0: You eat gas station sushi?
1: Not only do I eat gas station sushi, I eat gas station sushi with Spam in it.
0: Oh.
1: Real American hero.
0: Don't ever do that again. God.
1: All right, go back to your
0: fake
1: video.
0: I'd like to apologize.
1: I'm telling you, it's delicious.
0: Span. And Home Builder Pulte Group. So what they're really going to do, it's called X-FRA. X and then F-R-A. This okay. is legit. About the size of an HVAC unit. It has 16 GPUs, 3 terabytes of RAM. And they tap your home's unused power.
1: Right.
0: And
1: bandwidth.
0: That's true. And so basically you're going to pay Span $150 a month for cheaper power, and that includes all your Wi-Fi.
1: $150 a month for cheaper power. Because the viral video was they'll pay all your power bills.
0: No.
1: They'll pay your Wi-Fi bills, and you'll get a stipend for having it on your land.
0: No.
1: Mm-mm. So I get to pay them for them to put my equipment on my
0: exactly.
1: property
0: but,
1: and use my internet?
0: But you're going to save some money.
1: How much?
0: I don't know.
1: It doesn't sound like a lot.
0: No, it doesn't. It's not a lot.
1: I'm out. I'm not interested.
0: No. That's not going to be anything. But anyway, it keeps going viral. People keep sending me, so stop believing it. Carnival Cruise. You mm-hmm. love cruises.
1: I love cruises. Yeah. We're going on 2 cruises.
0: Are you?
1: One on Christmas and one next summer.
0: Really? Where are you going?
1: I don't know. I didn't plan it. I just told be ready to go on a cruise. I said, great.
0: What a guy.
1: They're both bought and paid for. I have no idea where I'm going.
0: They had a big data breach.
1: Oh, no.
0: Yeah. 6 million people, names, birthdays, driver's licenses, passports.
1: And Carnival's like the party cruise.
0: Yeah.
1: So those are all the, like, probably 20 to 40 somethings that got their ID stolen.
0: So you're going to get 2 free years of TransUnion credit monitoring.
1: Woohoo!
0: And you're going to get a letter in the mail. That's why I wanted to mention it. And so if you do get a letter and you have an activation code, that's what it is.
1: Is it legit? If I get a letter in the mail, it's legit? Because now the scammers are probably going to make faux letter that'll have a wrong QR code on it that's going to take me
0: and get everything wrong. You got to do something to freeze your credit because your identity is just bobbing in the open waters right now.
1: Tuesday morning, there must have been some sort of data breach that I was a part of because I'm on the air from 5:30 in the morning until 10, and I usually don't pay attention to my phone between 6:30 and 8. Maybe I'll do a quick glance. I had 12 missed spam calls in an hour and a half. That's crazy.
0: That is crazy. Security missed the boat.
1: Yeah, I had to get it in there. You wrote it down. We had already moved on.
0: I know, but I wanted to do it.
1: To cram it in there.
0: China is now hanging out on LinkedIn, Indeed, and Upwork. And they are posing as fake consultants with think tanks.
1: Okay.
0: And so they're posting job openings. And so you think, like, wow, this is really something. And the pay will run $100 to several thousand dollars. They're going to pay you by Western Union, Zelle, crypto.
1: None of those sound legitimate ways to pay someone.
0: They're trying to hire spies.
1: Okay.
0: So if your goal is going to prison,
1: right,
0: you might want to apply for that.
1: How much does it pay?
0: It doesn't say. Okay. But it's always going to be a little bit higher than the average deal.
1: Okay.
0: I read about this story, and I thought, we have this problem here in the studios. You go to a meeting, and people have their phones, and so you're in the middle of a meeting, and people are going, oh, I got a notification.
1: Right.
0: Does that bother you?
1: A meeting, yes. If we are out to lunch, I don't care. But if it's a meeting, the only reason why it bothers me is because, A, you're not paying attention. If I need to lean on you for information from the meeting or a task that was assigned during the meeting, I know I'm not going to be able to. And B, I want to get out of the meeting as fast as possible. If you're checking your phone and wasting time and making this longer, like at the end of meetings when they go, does anybody have any questions?
0: No.
1: Yes. Do not ask a question.
0: Yes, we have.
1: You can email whoever's running that meeting right afterwards. I don't need to sit going, well, I was wondering if next Tuesday. No, no. Don't ask your questions.
0: Boy, you're a little fired up about that one. United Wholesale Mortgage in Michigan, they have.
1: Wait, hold on. Well, you didn't answer the question. Do you allow people to check their phones in your meetings? You're the boss.
0: I will look over and say, would you care to join us?
1: See, that's just passive aggressive and rude. I just set a policy, no phones during the meetings.
0: Well, because I have my phone.
1: Ah, that's why.
0: And I'm the boss.
1: Sure.
0: Where was I? I was with Ian, and we were someplace, and he was on his phone, and I said, over here.
1: Love you, Mom.
0: Okay. I have not seen any of these movies. But apparently it's a big story. Two Gen Z YouTubers. Kane Parsons, he's 20 years old. He produced and directed a horror film, Back Rooms.
1: Oh, yeah. I know these guys. $10 million. I've seen them on TikTok before. Okay, they're pretty funny.
0: $81 million box office.
1: That's really good.
0: That's incredible.
1: I'm guessing the budget was probably $5 to $10 million.
0: $10 million.
1: Okay.
0: Twenty-six-year-old Curry Baker is behind Obsession. It was made for $750,000. It grossed $27 million.
1: That's a great return.
0: Isn't that crazy?
1: It's way better than the return you guys got on the movie you produced.
0: Oh, don't do that.
1: I knew it would set you off.
0: Barry, oh, we're going to make a lot of money in the movie business. This is Ava Longoria and everybody, blah, blah, blah.
1: Did you ever make a dime? Did you ever get one?
0: No. Nothing? Mean, you can. It's called Frontera. You can watch it all day long on Netflix, and I still won't make any money.
1: Please watch it all day long. She's got to recoup the money her husband invested.
0: It's never going to be recouped. You know, it's one of these things in life that you did, and you say you can do.
1: Sure.
0: And
1: you can say you're a movie producer.
0: Well, and then he's got the billboard thing hanging in the hallway, and every time I go by, I'm like, I look and I go, we got screwed. We got screwed.
1: That poster cost me so much money.
0: You don't understand. And then he's got the ticket, you know, from him going, us going to see the movie on the red carpet. And I look at him and go, that's the only ticket, sir. I mean, and we didn't even pay for it. I mean, just, you know, and then you know, he had the gall to come to me like a year later, 2 years later. There was another movie. I'm like, don't even. And you know what the movie was?
1: What?
0: And I turned down.
1: Uh-oh.
0: Christmas Chronicles.
1: Are you serious?
0: Yes, I know.
1: Why does he let you make any financial decisions in your household?
0: I just thought that was like, out of all the movies in the world.
1: Right. That one had like three sequels, didn't it?
0: Yes.
1: Way to go.
0: I know.
1: That stinks. Well, are they working on Frontera 2?
0: Ow. Oh, you're just killing me over here.
1: Sorry.
0: So all these YouTubers are now saying we could be in the movie business because we've made shorts.
1: But they make good movies. I mean, they make good videos. Yes. People are watching their movies. $80 million isn't a fad. That means word of mouth got out where people said, hey, this movie's really good. Go see it.
0: So what's wrong with the big studios? Like Star Wars flopped.
1: Did it?
0: Yes.
1: The Grogu one?
0: Yeah.
1: I can't remember what it was called either. I think it's called Mandalorian and Grogu. Well, it's not just the big studios. It's like, you know, when's the last time you went to a movie theater?
0: Long time ago.
1: It was silence. People, our attention spans right now aren't for long-form movies unless it's a horror film or a kid's film. Like, those are the only ones that really work out.
0: They're the only ones that want to go. All right, let's talk about ExpressVPN, one of our sponsors. Imagine printing out your entire browsing history, signing your name to it, and hanging it on your front door for everyone to see. I can't believe that you mentioned Frontera like that. You wanted to...
15: Frontera 2. This time, it's personal.
0: It is personal.
15: Starring even Longoria's niece, Teresa Longoria.
0: You're awful. Oh, my gosh. Can I go back and talk about ExpressVPN?
1: Go ahead.
0: All right, we're going to start over. 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All right, coming up, we have some ways that you can get lower prescription costs. What's going on with AI job interviews? Also, what's for dinner? And this is really something. You know, with Wi-Fi technology, somebody can actually see where you are located in your house. It's pretty wild. We just have some great phone calls, too, here on the Kim Komando Show. You want to get outside. Take the hike. Keep up with the people you love. Move through your day without thinking twice about it. 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

0: Okay, so you go to pick up a prescription, right? The copay is $90.
1: Ooh.
0: And then you're like, what if I don't use my insurance? 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
1: What?
0: You're like, I'm sorry.
1: Go ahead and delete my insurance.
0: I have insurance. 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It's supposed to be lower with insurance. The guy at Rite Aid knows me, and that's what happened. 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
1: does he just now know from now on, just delete your insurance if it's cheaper?
0: Well, I don't even use insurance.
1: Oh.
0: Because it is cheaper, but also, I like to get 90 pills at a time.
1: Oh, you don't want to have to go through their restrictions?
0: Exactly. And so, you know, so instead of $8, it's $25.
1: Do you ever run into one where, like, I went to pick up Lisa's prescription, and I didn't know anything at the time what it was supposed to be, and they were like, okay, that'll be $285.
0: And you paid it?
1: And I was like, okay. And then when I got back, she's like, what are you doing? It's supposed to be $3. What are you doing?
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1: Oh, interesting.
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4: KABC. An 18-year-old dead, three others injured after a shooting that followed a high school graduation ceremony in Fairfield. The ceremony was for Sem Yeto High School, a continuation school on the campus of Fairfield High. The hospitalized victims are age 11, 20, and 25. A suspect dead after an officer-involved shooting that shut down the northbound 405 freeway near LAX.
5: Shooting happened at the end of a police pursuit in Westchester at about 4:45 a.m. Police say the suspect, wanted in connection with a robbery, opened fire on officers during the chase. A cab driver also reported the suspect threatened them with a gun. Police say the suspect got out of his car with a handgun on the 405 freeway near Howard Hughes Parkway and was shot after refusing to follow commands. He was pronounced dead at a hospital. I'm Daniel Martindale.
4: The Dodgers going for a sweep of the Angels at Dodger Stadium, then travel to San Diego. That's the latest. I'm Bob Montague.
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2: We'll do it.
1: Let's see. Karen in Los Angeles, welcome.
3: Thank you.
1: So tell me what you're doing with caregivers.
3: Well, Caregiving Daughters is a community that I started, I think, back in September. And basically, there are 60 million daughters in the U.S. that are caring for their mothers, whether they're aging or sick. And I was one of them. I use a framework of calling them heroines, that they're on a heroine's journey to support them. Mm-hmm. Because it's very hard every day. And
1: it's very difficult.
3: Yes, it's very difficult emotionally, time-wise. If you have 10 minutes, even in a week, if I can somehow support one of these women, that's what I'm trying to do. And my Facebook community is growing. I don't know how. I guess word of mouth or something. But anyway, I would like to get more, spread the word more. And it's not just for women who are doing it now, the 60 million, but women who did it. And they don't know how to look at themselves. And I understand that, too. So my question is, I'd like to get more on a different platform. I was thinking about Substack because they do video. Mm-hmm. And I don't want anything more than 5 to 8 minutes. And I would post it every other week or every week. Right now I post every other week on Facebook. And I don't know if a Substack video with a very brief on camera with me and then voiceovers and slides is the best use of my time and to connect with people.
1: Let's talk about this. You know, before we get into like which platform is the best, okay?
3: Yeah.
1: My mother moved in with me when I was 27, and she passed away when she was 81 of pancreatic cancer. Okay.
3: Yes.
1: And I mean, she lived with me that whole time. I mean, I make fun of my husband on the air, but let me tell you, that guy's a saint. I mean, to live with his mother-in-law for that long, she was fabulous. And I was her primary caregiver for the last 5 years of her life. Very difficult, emotionally draining. Didn't sleep, lost a ton of weight, no support from the family, little support from the family. And you also feel, what else can I do, right?
3: Yes, your story is very typical, the little support from the family. The all time consuming. I was about your age, a little bit older, in my 30s when I was doing it. But most of the women are 45 or older. But you get on track and you just keep going because one has to. You don't have any choice.
1: No, you don't have any choice. And this is your mom, right? So you're gonna do food prep, and you're going to go see her in the morning, in the afternoon, night. You're going to check in at 2 o'clock in the morning. Mm-hmm. I mean, it's nonstop. It's complete, total role reversal. So, but I think the community's growing because there isn't a big support system for whether you are a male or a female, because I mean, we're talking about women now, but, you know, men are in the same position, too. But there isn't a huge support. And then there's a sense sometimes like there's guilt. There's what could I have been doing better? What can I do better? Then, you know, sometimes you lose it with your mother because you're just so tired and you can't understand why she ordered 200 bottles of Ensure. And now you got to carry the 200 bottles of Ensure. And it's 100 degrees out. That was one of them. I had to do that once. I'm like, why did you order so 200 bottles of Ensure? you know, and so. But then there's also the fulfilling times, the great times and all that, you know. But I think if this were my mission, and I think it's a very valuable mission, is that what I would probably want to do is, and Substack is a newsletter type platform that has expanded, and you can have paid memberships. I found it limiting for my business in that I think there are better platforms for you to do this.
2: Also, you got to think about who you're targeting. People who are caretaking for older parents are older themselves. That generation doesn't use Substack.
1: Well, no, they might. There's a lot of people that are on Substack.
2: Right, but I would say the majority are the 18
1: 35-year-olds. They're going to be on Facebook.
2: Yeah.
1: And so, you know, if you're trying to do this, I would probably come up with some type of marketing plan that you know, here's today's tip. Here's today's caregiving tip. Also some inspirational tips along the way. You know, you got this.
2: But if she wants to make videos, where do you go to see a video?
1: YouTube.
2: Exactly.
1: So that's where I would, you want to start a YouTube channel and start doing live streaming and get, you know, get interactive. And, you know, podcasts can come with that, but there's 4 million podcasts and it's very difficult to make any money in podcasts. That's why so many of the big podcasts have just folded.
2: Right.
1: Oh, since January. They're just like, we just give up. We just can't make money at it. With Substack, you could get into a paid newsletter environment if that's what you wanted. But I would say first build the audience and then think what you can add, what other value you could add. It could be as simple as coming up with, you know, 10 things every caregiver needs to know that they never thought of before. You know,
3: I do have a form, and it's the heroine's journey. It's based off of Joseph Campbell's hero's journey, and I'm calling them that, and I do give them, this is what it looks like to be on this in stage two. Right now you're not sure what you're doing. So I do have that. I do give that to them. I'm not into this. I'm not setting this up to make a dollar at all. That's not my goal to make
1: any
3: money.
1: You know, but maybe the money's not for you personally. Maybe there's a fund. There's a fund of some sort where you could provide additional tools for women who just cannot afford to do certain things. The free resources that are available as a caregiver, I think that would be something. But you know, you're going to need to make money in order to market the product so that it can help and inform additional people.
2: Yeah. Even if it's not a business, it could be a nonprofit.
1: Yes, be a nonprofit. But I think, you know, YouTube channel, that's where I would go. And Karen, once you get it all set up, if you want us to take a look at it, I'd love to. And if I can have any support in this, I'm all behind it. Hey, for small businesses, every hire matters. 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
0: Christina in New York City, welcome aboard. Welcome, welcome,
2: hello.
0: Welcome.
2: Hello. Great to be here. Thank you so much for having me today.
0: So tell us, what's going on?
2: It's a little crazy. I saw that you were from New Jersey. That's fabulous. We were kind of neighbors before. I actually was in Arizona. I almost missed my flight. And then I was in Cabo, and I saw you just were in Cabo as well. So we're kind of traveling on the same path.
0: That's awesome.
3: Are you stalking Christina?
0: Yeah. I'm stalking her. I am. I'm thinking, like, I want to be like Christina.
2: And I want to be like you. I just want to give you a little rundown. I'm sure that you've recently seen the article. It actually was reposted about 14 different sites about my company. The company's called CoAgents, and it's built off of CoAgents, and it's really about the balance between humans and technology. So I have about 30 years in technology, and about a year ago I was displaced for the fourth time during my career, and I decided to go into the closet and dust off my consulting cape. And I felt I was very disenchanted with the way I was being positioned, and I felt that there was an opportunity for me to bring my knowledge from large-scale Fortune 500, Fortune 100 companies and bring it into a place that was well-needed, communities, students, educators, and small, mid-sized businesses.
0: So, Christina, what did you do in tech for 30 years?
2: Across the board, it was started way back with a Commodore 64 in 1982 playing Dig Dug. Over the years, I actually was a consultant. I did development. I did release management. But most of my focus is in project and program and portfolio management for really large-scale tech digital transformation and mergers and acquisitions.
0: Wow. Okay. And so then now you took all that and you started a consultancy.
2: Correct.
0: And how did you get your first clients?
2: Not easy. I think especially in the AI space, there's got to be

0: this element of genuineness and authenticity. And I, you know, I heard you talk to a few of the callers as well. And that's a really big piece of it, because AI, there's still that, I think it's changed a lot, but what you still see is a lot of this ostrich head in the sand. AI is going away. It's just a fad. And a lot of it was just being genuine and talking to folks and really understanding what are some of the problems and challenges that they have, the low-hanging fruit in which AI could be implemented at a low-risk perspective.
1: So you are helping companies implement it then?
0: I am. I'm also doing a lot of education. I actually started out with one client, which was a word of mouth, friend of a friend, and helping her as an entrepreneur start up a new business out in the Midwest. And then I was, go ahead.
1: No, I was going to say, I mean, AI starting a business, that's just a total game changer. I mean.
0: Yes. It is. It takes all, you know, basically I have a blueprint, and when you look at the old ways of doing a startup, it was double the amount of time that it takes now leveraging AI.
1: Now, one of my problems that I'm having with AI is that it gives me so many great ideas.
2: You don't have time to fulfill them all?
1: What happens is that I take these, and I don't know if you're seeing this, Christina, is I take these, because I'll say to AI, you know, or Claude, this sounds good. What more can I do? And it spits out like 10 different things. And
0: yes.
1: And two of them are really smart. Two of them are just so great. And then it says, do you want me to build a whole marketing plan around it? I'm like, sure. Okay. So it does a whole marketing plan that would probably take a human 2 weeks, maybe more, because it will analyze all the competition and everything. And then I waltz down the hall to our SVP of sales, Tracy. And I say, Tracy, can you sell this? And she looks at me and goes, oh, my God, that's fabulous. And then now this, we have 5 minutes of the future that we're launching with CEOs.
2: But you started this by saying that this is a problem you have with AI. It sounds like it's working out for you.
1: There's only me.
2: Okay.
0: I feel the same exact way. So I joke about the fact that I have squirrel brain, if you've ever seen the movie Up and the dogs like squirrel.
1: Oh, yes, squirrel.
0: Every morning I say to people, it's like Christmas with 500 new gifts. And that's a bit of a challenge. And I think that's what AI is introducing, is really the overwhelm, right? That you can talk to AI and say, I have this idea, and it spawns off 16
1: yes.
0: great ideas. And what do I focus on, right?
1: Yeah, I mean, I have two books with editors right now. I mean, I'm like a kid in a candy store. I'm
0: yes.
1: just, and it's something, but sometimes I'm like, oh, got to stop. Just, you know, I got to stop. It's just, but so how do you deal with that yourself, Christina? Because maybe we can help others, including me.
0: Yes, absolutely. So one of the greatest things that I've been able to do is help people like me. And what I mean by that is there are people that I've crossed paths with or I previously worked with who found themselves also displaced or out of work or in between jobs. And what I've offered to them, being early on and somewhat pre-revenue, is really offer them an opportunity to work with me to start building up that AI competency. And they leverage my company. They're becoming this somewhat of a fractional contributor and advisor. And they actually keep me in place because they're not fully engulfed in the world of AI. They're still looking at through it from old school, but the pre-AI lens. So they're challenging me, right? And if I didn't have that, I think I would probably not get any sleep whatsoever. But they're challenging me and helping me put me in place. And I'm also working with these GPT tools, whether it's Chat or Claude or Copilot or Perplexity, whatever it is building that in. So when you're building out prompts, right, and prompt engineering is saying, hey, remember that I have squirrel brain. Remember that I'm going to go into 5 million directions.
1: Yeah.
0: So let's keep a backlog of ideas and let's score them accordingly. And remember, there's only 24 hours in the day and there's only me, really, first and foremost, it's me and then leaning on my advisors as well. That's the way that I have to be able to prioritize the work.
1: And that's really great advice. That is. Because, squirrel brain, if I borrow that from you, Christina, I mean, that's I think so many of us have that. And AI just feeds upon it.
2: Do you think you prioritize?
1: Yes.
2: Okay.
1: Yes.
2: Not just I prioritize on getting everything done.
1: Yes.
2: Oh, dang.
1: Yes. There is that. Coming back down to earth, we're going to talk about your Wi-Fi router, how it can see you here on the Kim Komando Show.
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0: 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And every time you watch a video, you're telling the algorithm, hey, I really like her. So keep watching and make sure, especially on YouTube, that you subscribe to my channel so that this way you get an alert every single time that we go live, because we do podcasts and we have specials and we've got a lot of shorts. There's a lot of fun stuff that happens over on our YouTube channel. We've got over, I don't know, a couple, I guess we have over 100,000 followers right now. So that's the most important one to me, youtube.com/Kim Komando. All right. So as it turns out, that boring little box that blinks, mm-hmm. the router, is that it fills your home with invisible radio waves. And so every time you move, your body blocks, bends, and bounces on those signals, like your hand throwing a shadow against a flashlight. So it can actually sense where you are located.
1: Did it always sense it, or did they figure out, hey, we could use this to our advantage to know where they are in the house?
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1: oh, you sneaks.
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Welcome to the Commonwealth Club of California radio show. I'm Gloria Duffy, co-president and co-CEO of the club, a nonprofit, nonpartisan public forum that presents a wide range of thought leaders on important issues of the day. On today's program, we're going to hear about some American servicemen and women who overcame huge odds to accomplish major feats. ABC News Chief Global Correspondent Martha Raddatz will draw on the research that produced her latest book, The Hero Next Door: Stories of Patriotism and Purpose. In it, she brings to a wide audience the stories of people who are otherwise unknown to the country, despite their sometimes superhuman sacrifices and resilience, both on and off the battlefield. Raddatz is in conversation with Dan Ashley, anchor for ABC 7 News in the Bay Area, and a member of our Commonwealth Club World Affairs Board of Governors. Let's listen in.

0: Hello and welcome to today's Commonwealth Club World Affairs program. My name is Dan Ashley, anchor for ABC 7 Eyewitness News and a member of the Commonwealth Club World Affairs Board of Governors. It is my great pleasure to introduce today's special guest, a very familiar face, Martha Raddatz, author of The Hero Next Door, Stories of Patriotism and Purpose. Martha, as you know, is an award-winning journalist who serves as ABC's chief global affairs correspondent and co-anchor of This Week with George Stephanopoulos. She has covered national security, foreign policy, and politics for decades, reporting from the Pentagon, the State Department, the White House, and conflict zones all around the world. Martha serves on the board of the Bob Woodruff Foundation, which supports wounded veterans and their families. In 2018, she was awarded the George C. Marshall Medal from the Association of the United States Army for her sustained commitment to the women and men of America's armed forces. Please give a warm welcome to Martha Raddatz and congratulations on your new book.
1: Thank you. Thank you.
0: Great to be with you, Martha.
1: Great to be here. It's one of my favorite cities, everybody's favorite city, right?
0: And it's a lovely place. Thank you. Well, there's so much to talk about, but I want to begin with just the concept of the book, Stories of Patriotism and Purpose, which in your years of covering the military, you certainly got a great sense of that. What was the genesis for this book and why now?
1: I think one of the reasons that I use the words patriotism and purpose is because these are stories about people who served in the military or families who had service members who I've known many of them for decades and covered battles they were in or covered what happened to their spouse or someone else in their family. And I wanted to not only look at that defining moment, but I wanted to talk about what had happened since. I actually wrote a book in 2007 called The Long Road Home. It was about one battle in Iraq. So those are definitely the people I've known for more than 20 years. And there are several of them who have gone on to do amazing things, others who have struggled, but talked to me about it over the years. And I thought it was so important and such a great message to people and things we can all take away in the military or not in the military about finding another purpose. I think one of the hardest things for people in the service who get out, and some of these people are still active duty, but for those who get out, who've served and who've served again and again and again and deployed, is finding purpose. There's a group in here called the Brotherhood. They were all in that battle in 2000. The battle was 2004. And they banded together. They all have pretty serious post-traumatic stress. And I think in many ways, and I tell Eric Berkman, who is just the dearest man and has four kids and a family and is thriving, but I know every day he gets up and it's hard to stay alive. And I always tell Eric and the others that I think what they have done since the day of that battle that was so traumatic and they lost so many friends is more courageous in many ways than what they did that day. I also feel very strongly about the fact that so few people serve, 1%, right? And that I don't want the rest of America's citizens to lose track of those people, to lose a connection with them, to know what they're doing and know how unique it is what they are doing. I also cover the military, obviously, and I want to report on what goes wrong. But for me, it's always been partly, I just really want to get to know people. So I start from an area of respect and then we go from there.
0: It's always struck me as challenging for us here because our geographic isolation gives us so many advantages, but it also divorces us sometimes from what our military is doing half a world away. And it's easy sometimes to forget that they're over there serving.
1: Exactly that. I mean, we do lose that connection. And by the way, I've told people I know in the military, friends, like it is not just up to us to try to connect with you guys. It's also up to you to try to connect with us. And so I'm thankful to the people who agreed to talk about their lives and share their lives. And that is certainly what I asked them to do when I started writing this book. And the impact that I hoped it would have, is that they could tell their stories and they could tell what they've gone through since or what they went through that day so people could relate to that. So that somehow, and I've described myself even like when I'm in conflict zones and I'm talking to a spouse, for instance, is sort of this connective tissue between them and try for each, and I shouldn't say side, but each population to connect with each other and to understand each other in different ways. Like I've asked friends in the service, like, how many civilian friends do you have? Come on. Because it's easy not to have any. It's easy to say no one understands me or no one understands what I've been through. But I really think we as citizens should make a real effort to connect and know them in ways we haven't before.
0: There's so many stories, obviously, of service and sacrifice. How did you curate which stories that you wanted to tell?
1: It was hard, and yet in some ways it was easy. I certainly wanted to get a variety and different services and different perspectives. You know, we go from the first couple of chapters are really harrowing situations, and the last couple of chapters are, there's a chapter about two mothers I have known for more than 20 years whose sons were brain damaged in 2005 when an IED exploded, and what they have done since. See, a friend of mine said he was just finishing the book on an airplane and the lady next to him was probably wondering why he was crying. It is because Debbie Schultz was 49 years old when her 21-year-old son was terribly brain injured, and she has been caring for him ever since. She's 70 years old now. And her life has been devoted to him. And she is just the loveliest person you ever want to meet. No bitterness. I mean, it's been really, really hard. I mean, Stephen's doing really well now, but he's, you know, a 6-foot guy who she helps walk, and she has just never given up. The chapter's called A Mother's Love. So you have that, or you have the first chapter is about a man named Kevin Schaefer. I ended up interviewing him for ABC, and a lot of these people I've clearly met through ABC News. And Kevin Schaefer, a Navy officer, was in the Pentagon the day it was hit, 9/11, barely survived. And I found out about, I guess it was about a year and a half ago, because the CIA facilitated him talking finally. Kevin went from being attacked by Osama bin Laden, like we all were in the country, but Kevin really barely survived, to being on the team that helped find Osama bin Laden. And that circular story of that 9/11 generation was pretty extraordinary. So in my reporting and in my interviews with others, I knew this guy, Steve Workman, had helped pull him out. And I tracked down Steve Workman, and his story is just mind-blowing about not only what he did that day, but he told me what he'd done in the days after that, which I don't think many people had ever talked to him about. So I am just, you know, I feel like these people have been a gift to me, and it's a gift I want to share. When I have a hard day or when you have a challenging day, think about some of these people and you'll get through your day pretty easily.
0: Well, and the book is dripping with emotion, and you really do get the sense of how much the people you highlight have given to this country. And listen to the first line of, she talked about Kevin Schaefer. I was going to actually read this before she brought it up, but bands of scar tissue still color the seared skin on Kevin Schaefer's hands, arms, and face. The gash in the hollow of his neck has healed into a deep purple thread. Those are the visible wounds suffered at the Pentagon during the terrorist attacks in September 11, 2001, that left thousands dead, thousands more. And then she talks about the psychological wounds. But there's so many stories like this in this book. Does any one particular person stand out more than the others? What touched your heart most profoundly?
1: I think the people I've known the longest, and that is the brotherhood, the men who, like, read the first part of that. I love that. It's just the start of this, and it tells the story of them. So they were in this battle in 2004 in Baghdad, Sadr City. Most of them were trapped on a roof for hours. They're 20-year-olds, you know, they're kids. They've never been to war. And it's hard to remember that now, but they had never been to war. They went from their minivans to the Humvees, and within 4 days, they were in a horrific battle. 8 guys died, including one of Eric's best friends, but 20 years plus later.
0: Why don't you read it?
1: Okay.
0: I'd rather hear you read it.
1: All right. The Brotherhood, Ben Hayhurst, Eric Berquin, Carl Wild, and Aaron Fowler. They pitch tents with precision, build campfires with ease, and hike and fish with purpose. For 10 days in the Alaskan wilderness in the summer of 2024, these former soldiers are young men again, the men they used to be, imbued with a supreme sense of confidence and invincibility. Towels snap at bare behinds, pranks are planned for nightfall, and competition is constant. The familiar ribbing began as soon as the men arrived, toting their fishing gear, backpacks, and boots. Towering over the others at 6'5", bearded and tattooed, Eric Berkland was jokingly likened to the mythical Sasquatch. Carl Wilde, the smallest at 5'8", is the Hobbit, and with his ponytail peeking from under his cap, Aaron Fowler was quickly given the moniker the Hippie. To an outsider, these bearded men in their 40s would seem like any band of best buddies moving through life stages together, but these men are different. While this wilderness adventure is a welcome escape, these soldiers are not the men they used to be. They say they never will be. They are fragile and vulnerable. Combat has changed them all. Physical injuries still plague them, but it is the invisible wounds that can bring them to their knees. Anyway, they are amazing men. That's touching. There's another family from that day whose son was killed in that battle, who I've also become very close to. They live in Texas, the Arciagas, and what happened to their family after that is horrible. But there's also, like, there's Daniel Theriot, who is an F-18 Navy pilot who did bombing runs over Syria and many combat hours during her years as an F-18 pilot. I met her in 2019 because a friend of mine, Rosemary Mariner, who was a captain in the Navy, and she was in the first class of 8 women who would fly aircraft, not combat missions. She fought to get women in combat. She went to the Hill all the time. I became very close to Rosemary. She was practically the first person I ever met when I covered the Pentagon. They went on to lift the combat restrictions. Rosemary was very much behind that. And whatever you all feel about that, Rosemary never wanted the women to have special treatment. She wanted them to have equal treatment. And if you are in the military and you are not taking the same risks as the others, then you're not really looked at as an equal. So Rosemary fought for that. She died of cancer in 2019. And there's a young woman named Danielle Theriot, who's the woman in here, who fought to have an all-female flyover at her funeral at a small town in Tennessee. So I met Danielle that day and the other all-female pilots after the funeral service. And I just thought she was such a magnificent example of the kind of woman that Rosemary would have been so proud to know, and that all those young women had flown combat missions. So she is profiled as well. There is Charles Wingnut Wickware. I met on an aircraft carrier in 2016. He too was flying bombing runs. And he was fascinating to me because he's also an artist. He makes beautiful videos, but also paintings and drawings. And he was the son of 2 artists, raised in Oahu. So I love kind of that, like the artist fighter pilot. So the stories are all very different. There's some that I guarantee you will cry over and the others that are just enlightening. My friend Rocco Armando is a neurosurgeon. He was an Army neurosurgeon. He helped save the life of my colleague, Bob Woodruff, who was blown up by an IED in 2006. And I met Rocco then. And then a couple of years ago, I was in Ukraine, and at the hospital closest to the front lines, there was Rocco doing brain surgery on wounded Ukrainians. He volunteers, he goes over 2 or 3 times a year still to do brain surgery. Not something I ever thought I would be watching. And I can't say I watched closely, but he's just an amazing. And that's what I mean, like finding that purpose. And Rocco's purpose, I mean, he has a private practice in D.C. or works at a hospital. I don't know if you have a private practice as a neurosurgeon, but he has found that purpose to continue to serve in some way. And all of the people in here have done that.
0: It's obviously very inspiring. It's sort of a call to action to all of us in some ways, to find ways that we can contribute. And they have made such remarkable and profound contributions and sacrifices. Maybe we can't all do that, but you definitely come away thinking, I should do more.
1: I think that's right. Or not even I should do more, that you should know that you can do that, that you can find that purpose somehow, that you can find goals. I love that you use the word contribute. That's one of my favorite words, because I always say that to to my adult children or grandchildren. It's like one of the things you want to do is contribute. And whether that means, you know, baking a pie for the family or whatever extreme thing you want to do, that you contribute to society, that you contribute to try to make the world a better place. And again, that can be a small thing, but just something that makes you feel like you're giving. And I think that's the definition of purpose.
0: We talk a lot about how divided we are as a country, but really what unites us is always stronger than what divides us. And I think recognizing the contributions of so many people, like as you did in this book, remind us that we do have a common purpose as a nation, and then that serving others and sacrificing for the greater good has always defined who America and Americans are all about.
1: It's true. I mean, it is true. And it's, and when we talk about, obviously, the country's pretty divided, if you can find ways that make you feel like it isn't, or you find common purpose, or you find common friends, or you find whatever you can to get over that divide, it'll do nothing but help.
0: Well, let's go back in time for a little bit, because, Martha, you've had such a storied career, and we, you know, my wife Angela and I watch you every week on This Week. It's literally must-watch viewing in our household. And watched you for decades. And you've covered almost every conceivable kind of story. When you look back at your childhood, what was it? Do you remember becoming so curious around the world, about the world around you?
1: I was raised in Salt Lake City, and I did not have a father. I had a father, but he died before my third birthday. So I was raised by a single mom in Salt Lake City. I was like, kind of felt like an outsider, which is not to say that people weren't kind and everything else. But I think I would just wanted to find something. And I started my television career there. And every story I did, I was just fascinated by and wanted to know more and more and more about it. And I describe journalism as a disciplined curiosity. And I think I'm the same way today. I mean, there's really not any story that I don't find fascinating, no matter what. And I know I get my choice of stories sometimes, but not always. But there's always something about it. And it's particularly people and circumstances. And I think it's why I was drawn to covering the military, is that those are life and death not every day, but certainly that's a career. The stakes are really high. People are tested. I like seeing how people respond to those tests. One of the things I write in there is that there's no sure way to spot a hero. But the one thing that I've found rather universally is the people who don't think they are. And that is 100% everybody in that book. Like, no, not me.
0: That humility.
1: Yeah.
0: I used to tell my father when I first started, I've been doing this now 40 years, making no money when I started, I used to call my father and tell him, I can't believe they pay me to do this. Because it's so much darn fun.
1: Yeah, it is. It is.
0: Was there a particular moment in your life when you decided, hey, journalism might be for me?
1: I don't know that I really, I was not that kid with a plan, I got to tell you. I dropped out of college, which I'm not proud of. I gave the commencement speech at my son's graduation from college and told everybody I hadn't graduated, but that I wouldn't have told them that unless it was a commencement speech, so they would not follow in my example. So I think mostly I was just raring to go. And I ended up at the local TV station and, you know, sort of the rest of the history. But it's the driving force was just learning more and finding out things and just curious about the world. I adore David Muir, who is our evening anchor. David Muir knew what he wanted to do, like the moment he was born, I think, just absolutely knew that was his path. That's not me. I really kind of like, oh, well, this is interesting. And I knew some people. My mom worked as a secretary in a newsroom. So I was kind of around it, but it never kind of clicked. And certainly you don't want to do what your mom is doing or, you know, have her an influence in your career. But she subtly was, just because I was around that world. But then it was just the curiosity part or learning. Or I always make a point to say I'm a television journalist, but I'm a journalist first. I did not get into this because it was television. I really didn't. I love that aspect of it. I love the visuals. I love seeing and being able to share those images with people. It makes for a richer story. But I'm a journalist first. And honestly, I worked really hard, just like you did. I never got into it to be famous or to make money or to any of that. I loved the work and I still do.
0: Yeah. You know, I found it in college that it was something that I was interested in. And, you know, now I anchor the evening news. I never, once I started, I never even wanted to be an anchor. the first time I filled in for the main anchor during the week, I thought at the end of the week, gosh, this is so boring. I want to get out and get back in a van and go cover.
1: Yeah, I'm that way too. I'm definitely that way.
0: So I still keep my hand in that for that reason. Were there people early in your life? I know your father died young, unfortunately, but were there people early in your life that you would call that shaped your worldview a little bit?
1: Worldview. I like becoming who I am, I suppose. I mean, there were a couple of teachers, I think, who were terrific and like taking writing classes or doing that in college. I mean, I dropped out in the last year. I got a little college. So, but early on, I guess Peter Jennings helped shape my world, quite honestly. I mean, I worked when Peter was the anchor of World News. Tough guy to work for sometimes, kind of, you know, demanding, but I love what he did, and I loved how he viewed the world, and I loved his curiosity and just wanting to get out there. So I that resonated with me early on. I think, honestly, it was just like learning so much and paving my own way. Diane Sawyer was always wonderful to me. Robin Roberts was also always wonderful to me when I went to the network. And I worked in Boston for 12 years, and I miss Boston. I really love Boston. I joke that I was raised in Salt Lake City, and I used to think there are sinners out there somewhere, and I'm going to find them. And I moved to Boston, and there they were. So I loved Boston because Boston was a great news town. I mean, just a great news town, and learned so much from the people there. And you know, there was always stuff happening in politics and everything you'd ever want to cover. And I did a lot of international travel there. It's crazy, but in those days, like local news, I traveled all over the world.
0: We used to travel quite a bit here, actually.
1: Yeah.
0: You know, Peter Jennings was one of my idols and somebody I watch. I got to work with him a number of times. He could be very challenging.
1: Oh, yeah.
0: You're
1: not going to say that, are you?
0: He was smart as a whip. But interestingly, as you well know, Martha, and a lot of people don't, because he was so polished and erudite, and he was very well educated, but not formally. He dropped out after 10th grade.
1: He dropped out of high school.
0: And he was very sensitive about that. You know, he wasn't proud of it, obviously, but he was often the smartest guy in the room and didn't know it.
1: Part of that is you know this, is that Peter was always wanted to learn more or know more. Because you do that, you always like feel like you're catching up a little bit. I am not sensitive about it.
0: Right.
1: At all.
0: Let's talk a little bit about some of the experiences you've had as a journalist. You have reported all over the world. And even to this day, in truth, sometimes, Martha, I see you and you're in some battle zone. I'm like, gosh, why is she still going there? Have you ever taken risks that you thought maybe this isn't worth it anymore?
1: I have always factored that in, always. And particularly, you know, I have two kids. And when I started covering the war, which was in Bosnia, my daughter was 14 at the time. My son was then probably 4. I covered that very briefly. And that was a very scary experience, a very scary experience. But I have always weighed the risk. And I did in Iraq. You can't prevent something from happening. And Bob Woodruff's getting badly injured was scary for my family too. But I do weigh the risks. I don't do crazy stuff. And I always think of my crew too. You know, I'm not going to put them at risk just because I want to do it. That's important to me. And the photographers, believe me, take more risk than anyone because they're the ones who go closer and they're the ones who have to get the shot. And I don't want to put them at risk either. So I've definitely turned stuff down.
0: Journalists that we've all known and often go off and they always seem to come back, you know,
1: not everybody,
0: yep. But you know, people we tend to know, and it's really shocking when they don't. I had lunch a week or 10 days with Bob before he got blown up. And when it happened, it was stunning because certainly you guys at the network level, you go off and most of the time you come back. And obviously a lot of journalists don't, but it is a stark reminder. No, this, we're not playing a game here. There are real risks.
1: True, true. And I actually write about Bob and the day that happened that night, and I had gotten a panicked call from his producer, a woman named Kate Felsen, who, as you can imagine, was sobbing and you know, what this just happened. And I remember that I had to go on the air a few hours later and talk about it, and that was a rough one. That was a very rough one. But, yeah, that was a reminder to us all about the risk journalists take, and they still take those risks all the time. Look at them. Amazing. Lindsay Daddario, who has won every prize in the world for her extraordinary photography around the world that is has such an impact. And I think that's what we try to do, is have an impact and to let people know what is really happening out there. And if we stop doing that, people are going to be even more disconnected from things they really should know about.
0: You mentioned how war changes soldiers and Marines, people in the service. War also changes journalists. How has war changed you?
1: I think I focus on trying to be a better person, I guess, or trying to be, like, after knowing these people, after seeing it up close, when I first started doing it and I would come home, it was hard. And making the transition was hard. Like, oh, they don't even know what these guys are going through. They don't even, you know, no one understands. I am not like that anymore. I think, and I don't think they are either. I mean, some of them, it's harder to connect, as I've said in the beginning. But it's made me more appreciative. And it's made me humble around people. But it's also, I mean, war is horrible. It is horrible. And you see the worst of what people can do. I mean, that people can plant a roadside bomb, not knowing who they'd blow up, children, adults, whatever, and not caring is stunning. But at the same time, I just think I try to approach it as wanting people to know that that's my job. I think the first time, and it wasn't a war zone, I went to Ethiopia a long time ago, and it was during a starvation, and it was so shocking, and people were handing me their babies and, you know, following our trucks because their children were starving. And I remember walking up a hill that night, and they were actually wrapping the bodies. And I just sat by myself on the hill and started crying. And then I just thought, and maybe that's what changed that day, is I did not lose my child. My job is to help people understand, or to see this story, or to know what these people went through. I kind of have no business doing that, but it made me more committed to doing what I do. And in a way that I certainly don't feel sorry for myself. I just want to report. I just want people to know this.
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0: How do you balance emotional involvement with professional objectivity in those moments?
1: My standard line on that is I am not objective about sacrifice and service. If people do what they do in the military with honor and respect, I am fine with that. I am never going to not report on things that go wrong or things that we should be questioning people about. That is my job. But emotionally, you have to get those journalistic glasses on and do that. I mean, on 9/11, when the Pentagon was hit, my husband was in the Pentagon that day, and you still go on and you do your job. Maybe a week later, I can pull over in my car and, like every American with 9/11, but it was when you were there, when you were in DC, and especially obviously New York, that tragedy is going to hit you. Your home has just been attacked. Your hometown has been attacked. It's very different. The journalists in Ukraine now are same way. I mean, it's like, I'm trying to cover this, but this is my home. How can I do that? But you just have to. I mean, it's the same thing. That's your job. It's helpful sometimes, really, because you can have that veneer, I guess, in front of you of, this is my job. I'm going to do this. I don't really think I've gotten emotional in the air ever, because it's just what I do.
0: Sure.
1: I mean, but I certainly have alone. I certainly have conversations with some of these people off camera that are very, very emotional.
0: Yeah, no question. Are there times when you've been covering national events, whether you're overseas or here at home, where you are aware that history is being made in real time, that, boy, this is something that people will remember and talk about. Obviously, 9/11 is one of those days, but other moments when you're very conscious of the fact that this is a bigger deal than just this moment.
1: I think that's happened a lot, and it's generally around a war. It's generally like I was in that last convoy out when all of the troops allegedly were leaving Iraq for good. We ended up going back a few years later. I was in Ukraine the night Russia invaded. I knew very well that that was a historic moment. And I had gotten a text that night from a senior official saying, you are likely seeing the last few hours of peace on the European continent for years to come. Boy, did that turn out to be true. So yes, I am aware of that. And I want to drink that in a way for myself and the importance of those moments to observe as much as I can when things like that are happening. Oh, and debates.
0: Oof. Oh, yeah.
1: Oh, yeah.
0: Talk about that, please.
1: Yeah, debates. I've done two general election debates. I did Joe Biden and Paul Ryan in 2012, and I did Hillary Clinton and Donald Trump in 2016. And it was about 48 hours after the Access Hollywood tape was released that Anderson Cooper and I did the debate with Hillary Clinton and Donald Trump. That was, boy, we knew history was going to be made that night. And I mean, we didn't know whether he would drop out, whether the debate would go forward. We didn't know what would happen. And there was just, it was a scene, I'll tell you.
0: And talk about something tough to wrangle. I mean, that is really to keep control.
1: That's when I get my mother genes in there, just like, all right.
0: Knock it off,
1: yeah. Which, by the way, does help.
0: Do you enjoy that challenge? And you know that situation.
1: I used to tell people I'd rather be in Iraq than doing a debate, which I don't need to say anything more about that. You get the idea. It's hard. It's really challenging. And the scrutiny on us now is so intense. We've had actually funny moments in a debate. David Muir and I did one, a primary debate. And it was the Republican candidates. I think there were 7 or 8 of them at the time. And we were facing the audience like this, and we would announce each person and they would come out. And it was Donald Trump. It was 2016 also. It was Donald Trump and it was Chris Christie and it was Marco Rubio and it was Ben Carson and, you know, welcome. And it was a big deal. It's obviously on the network. And, you know, David says, and we, you know, I don't even remember who he came first. That person came out and I said, and Ben Carson. We can't see them behind us. David goes on. I go on. We go on. We turn around. No one's there. So,
0: I remember.
1: I'm kind of convinced that Ben Carson is the one who stopped when I announced him the very second one. So I don't remember who the only person on stage was at that point. But I remember turning around thinking, oh, geez, we have to do this again. I can't even remember all these people who are in this debate. So there are moments like that when you're – Saturday Night Live had fun with that one, which is also a different element of when you go home and you see that and you're like, oh, my gosh. So that was – yes, David and I laugh about that now because the shock of turning around was pretty funny.
0: I remember that, actually. You know, you mentioned the scrutiny that you're under in those situations. What are the misconceptions maybe that the public has about journalists today and political journalism today? You know, I'm asked about it all the time. I know you are. Talk a little bit about, from your perspective, the misconceptions people have about what we do.
1: I wish people knew more about what we do. It cracks me up. Like, people I even know well, like, do you write that stuff? I'm like, what? I think people don't realize that we work really hard. I think, like, if you watch David or me or anybody on the evening news, that's a lot of work and it's a lot of stress and it's, you do the work every single day. I wish people knew that. And we do the best we can. You know, we find out as much as we can. We work up to the minute. David's amazing. David is like 30 seconds before he goes on the air still writing. It's one of those things that I don't think people really understand what our jobs are sometimes, or, you know, oh, you should have done that or you should have done that. I'm like, I'm doing the best I can. I mean, the Sunday show is obviously a challenge because you want answers, but you don't want to be a pest. And, you know, sometimes that's difficult because it's a lot of talking points and you try to work your way through that. Doesn't always work so well, but you try.
0: I think sometimes people think, from what the comments people make to me, and I'm sure you've heard it as well, that we somehow sit around and have meetings and decide what position we're going to take. you know, or that we're going to make sure this, and that just never occurs.
1: Yeah, never,
0: and I think people think there's some big plan, and there's really not.
1: Right. No, yeah. Definitely.
0: Well, let's talk a little bit about this week, because that's such a great show. You know, there's the roundtable component, and of course, the guests you have on every week. The preparation for those guests is a lot of work.
1: That's a lot of work. Yeah, Saturdays are never fun before that show. I mean, it's you want to be prepared, and I'm that person too who, like, at the end of the show, you're, I should have done that, or I should have done that. But you have to prepare yourself for what they might say. You can be surprised by what they say, and they'll say something different. You want to watch what you say. People always ask, like, at what point do you stop pushing if you don't get an answer? To me, I'm just assuming people who are watching are pretty smart, and they understand that that person didn't answer the question after two or three tries. Because I think if you go much longer than that, then you become the story, and the viewer understands that that question wasn't answered, so you push that. But the preparation for that show is a lot, and Sunday mornings are a lot of balls in the air. And changing topics. It's like, you know, one minute you're talking about a virus on a cruise ship, and the next minute you're
0: Strait of Hormuz.
1: With in-depth, right. The Strait of Hormuz, which is exactly, yeah, what we did a couple of weeks ago. And you have to have as much depth as you can in each of those topics.
0: And I think sometimes what people may not realize is not only is it marshaling all the information, the facts, but there's a dance, depending on the personality you're interviewing, that can make it very challenging to keep control of that situation.
1: Right. That's all research. You're trying to anticipate. Doesn't always work. And this week is a really interesting show because we have three different anchors. We have very different deep dive assets, and mine is obviously global affairs and things like that. George is just a master of politics, as is John. I love politics too and have covered politics my career. But I like that we have three people because you get kind of a little different something from all of us, I think.
0: That's true, from week to week. I mean, a different approach.
1: And for me, it's perfect. It's a couple times a month, and then I can kind of travel in between. And
0: How often are you traveling?
1: A lot. It's
0: out of a month, would you say, on average?
1: Out of a month, I'd say probably, I don't do a ton of domestic travel. I'd say probably once or twice a month, and they're never for great long periods. I mean, if I go overseas, it's probably 10 days at least, but although I just did a trip to Pakistan, and that was 24 hours getting there because flying to the Middle East is now, that took 24 hours. I think we were there a day and a half. We did the show from there, and then I immediately flew home. But I don't get jet lag, just so you know. That is my one and only superpower.
0: You don't really?
1: Because I refuse. I can't. I don't have time for it. It's like, nope. Don't get that. I'm fine. So
0: to this day, do you still look forward to those overseas trips?
1: And I do. Sometimes not. But I mean, sometimes it's just like, oh man.
0: What would you say to young people? You know, journalism is changing, television news is changing, the landscape has changed, social media has changed so much of what we do. What would you say to young people who are interested in journalism today about pursuing the profession?
1: I would beg them to do it. And for the same reason, because I think we need people who want to be journalists. And I would tell them to do the work. Don't take shortcuts. Go there, see it, smell it. Know the story firsthand. I think that's going to be a challenge for this generation because of technology. You know, you can get on a Zoom call and do it just as easily. I'm very big on going, seeing, smelling. And I think that's an important thing to do as a journalist.
0: This is a question from the audience. As you embedded with the military service members, what was your most surprising observation? How did it affect your life and or the stories that you choose and highlight?
1: Embedding with the military started with, it was a really good idea of the Pentagon. And I know that there was criticism about that. Oh, you're there with them. You know, you're one and one together. But it was a remarkable way to see what they are doing. And you're not only there and taking risks with them. One of the most important things that happened is I think that generation of the military gained respect for us. And I was always aware of that. I was always aware that I had to kind of pull my own weight, show respect to them, be part of that. At the same time, when I say be part of that, my perspective during those years was embedded with the military most of the time. That was not the only perspective we showed of the war, nor should we. I think that was just one element. But I learned more than anything, and I certainly learned about challenges that they had. I saw things that went wrong. I saw things that worked well. I'm in many ways proud of the fact that I think what we did during those years, particularly in Iraq, after the failure of finding weapons of mass destruction and all that, I think in the end, the American people had such a say in that war. And it was because they were seeing what was happening every day. I mean, I was just thinking the other day, and the horrible withdrawal from Afghanistan, and that went very poorly and very much affected people who'd fought in that war. You know, you report on those things and you report what you see. There's no greater way to report than what you see and being embedded with the military and what you see and what you sense. And there, I remember somebody in Afghanistan saying, I don't know if this is going to work. If we're going to hand it over to the Afghan security forces, they can't shoot. They can't drive. They can't. I mean, and I saw the evolution of that. I saw, and that also experience, which I think is valuable, how we didn't quite understand all those years what was happening. And certainly in Iraq, and I was also covering the White House at that time for a couple of years with George Bush. And I remember asking him when he left, why did you say things were going well when they knew they weren't and we knew they weren't and we were saying they weren't? And he said to keep morale up. Like, they knew it wasn't going well. So I think bringing those stories helps. I mean, I think those stories have an impact. This is what's happening. People are, I don't know where this is going. I don't know what we're accomplishing.
0: When you're embedded like that, it's different than just dropping in, dropping out. There's a trust that goes both ways. It's an interesting dynamic because it becomes a little more personal in a way because you really get to know the people you're reporting on and they're trusting you. You're trusting them to be honest with you. I think it's really a very important element of journalism.
1: It is. And I think that's that element of trust, which wasn't always there in the beginning. And there was some sort of post-Vietnam era attitudes. I remember meeting a Marine in Ramadi who looked at me and he said, oh, are you one of the good ones or the bad ones? I'm like, I don't know. How about you? Are you one of the good ones or the bad ones? And after that, we had a great relationship.
0: Yeah, right.
1: You know, it was, by the way, that is another key to being embedded. You have to have a sense of humor. I mean, you're doing dark, horrible things, and you have to have that kind of sense of humor, that a way to handle it.
0: Martha from the audience, on these deployments,

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8: I have, but not close friends, not people I knew really well. I knew a general who lost his daughter, who to this day they still can't talk about. And, you know, we almost lost Bob. And knowing these guys, none of these guys who I knew then ended up dying. I'm lucky that I haven't had really close pain like that. But I'm well aware it happens.
9: The state of politics in the country today, very divisive. What are your observations watching the challenges that reporters are having, navigating that, always under fire? Just your thoughts, living in Washington, working in Washington, about the state of the country in terms of the political division.
8: The political division is hard to see. It's hard to see. It's hard to go out. But I am determined to go out and talk to voters on whatever side they're on in this issue and try to understand. It's yes. Is it harder to be a reporter? Yes, yes, and yes. I will point out that we have yet been allowed to go on a ship, to see soldiers, to see anybody. We have 50,000 U.S. forces around the Middle East right now. I have not seen them. And I think people kind of forget. I think you're probably all nodding your head right now going, oh, you're right.
9: Yeah,
8: we
9: right.
8: haven't. I have put in requests. I've been told we can, and they can't quite do it yet. We'll see if that happens. But I think that is vitally important. And I think part of that is that builds trust as well with what you're hearing. If you can have journalists go out there and see it. The rest, the noise, I just ignore.
9: Reporters hate to be controlled, obviously, to be managed. And I remember during the Iraq conflict, the Pentagon was great about giving us, particularly at the national level, smart bomb video hitting targets, but not smart bomb video of missing targets, or not right. allowing pictures.
8: Well,
9: of,
8: come on, when you put out your tape, did you put the bloopers on? I don't think so.
9: Good
8: yeah.
9: point. Or also, but they wouldn't allow us to show take pictures of service members returning to Dover in caskets.
8: I think that's a respect. No, we did. Yes, absolutely. I don't mean to correct you.
9: No, but they did restrict it for a while. They didn't.
8: They restrict you going to see the families, which I
9: understand
8: completely
9: that.
8: Respect.
9: But
8: yeah.
9: From other reporters I've talked to, the perspective was, look, they're showing us the good stuff, but not the painful parts of war. So it's easy for people to forget that there's those consequences happening.
8: I think to an extent that's true. But my experience has been that they did. I mean, everything? Absolutely not. Classified stuff? Absolutely not. But the pain of that war, I think you all probably saw that. And I mean, my interviews with people who'd just been in a battle. When I wrote that first book about that battle, the Army was fantastic. They gave me any access they could. National Geographic ended up making an 8-part series about that in 2018. They completely cooperated, except for the F word. They only wanted so many allowed per episode. And we even fought them on that, because believe me, there are more F words than that in a typical day in a Humvee. But they were great. And do they let everybody do that? I don't know.
9: That speaks to the trust that you created as a journalist.
8: That is true as well. But it's also, I mean, there were a lot of mistakes in that battle, but everybody did the best they could and were incredible that day. And that's what we wrote about. The mistakes, not the mistakes, whatever happened.
9: What concerns you about the state of American democracy?

0: also what gives you hope?
1: Okay, first of all, this book is not political. So
0: it's not at all. But you are a political reporter, so we're going to ask.
1: I am a political reporter. I am not a politician. What concerns me is the division. And I like our country being one nation and indivisible. So, and under God. But it is that. And that is hard sometimes. And I just want to go out, talk to people, feel. The one thing I don't like is when I hear people who say they don't vote. That just drives me completely batty, because we all have to vote and everybody has to learn something and try to, whatever you believe, you have to vote. And so I don't like that. I don't like anybody thing. I get that, but I still think it's so important to vote.
0: Let's go back to the book. And what do you want people to take away from this book? There are so many great individual stories, but collectively, what do you want people to leave the impression they leave with?
1: I'll go back to how I started, and that is, I want people to find a connection to the men and women we send to war. First of all, they are all volunteers. They are doing it for you, or their buddy, or whatever reason they got in. But many of the people in this book joined because of 9/11, and a lot of them were little kids, but they remember that, and they wanted to serve, and they wanted to serve us. But mostly I want you to have lessons about yourself and what you can learn from them in the same way I have learned them from them. And that is finding purpose and being grateful for your own lives and being grateful there are people like these people. I don't want you to buy the book and not read it. I want you to read it. And by the way, this is the first event I've done. I'm not doing practice lines. I think you can kind of tell that. I want people to read it and feel it and know that there are people like that. If it just ends with pride, or if it just ends with this is a great story and move on, that's okay. But make a connection in your life in some way from it.
0: And there's a wonderful sense of timing, because this book is coming out as we are about to celebrate 250 years as a nation.
1: Yep.
0: And this nation would not have survived the way we have and thrived without the sacrifice of the people you detail in your book and so many others.
1: It's absolutely true. And this generation of warriors who went into battle in that time, and the 250th anniversary, is their story, is the story of the nation. And their story is the story of that generation as part of the history of our nation. And I think it's important to remember that. And, you know, the wars did not turn out the way most of them thought they would turn out, but that makes them no less great than other generations of warriors.
0: I'm going to end with a couple of quick questions from the audience.
1: I'll try to give quick answers.
0: No, we've got time.
1: I should be able to do. We're in TV, Dan.
0: Yeah.
1: Had a
0: 30 seconds.
1: Yeah,
0: we've got
1: give
0: time.
1: Give me 30 seconds. I'll give you the world.
0: What are the biggest challenges for journalists today?
1: Access. Yes.
0: Talk about that.
1: What I'm saying, I mean, the Pentagon, we don't have Pentagon passes anymore. I spent decades walking around that building and getting to know people. We don't have them. So that is certainly a challenge. And kind of the pushback in social media is no fun sometimes. It's can be cruel. It can be divisive. I don't love that part of it. I try to ignore it, but that's a challenge.
0: Have you found, working at the national level, have you found people go after you on social media if they don't like all the time? On both sides?
1: Yeah.
0: Should have been tough.
1: Yes, on both sides, by the way. Yeah. I mean, it's almost like, you know, okay, if everybody hates me, I guess I did a good job.
0: How do you filter that out and just focus on your task and don't worry about the noise?
1: Yeah. I mean, you do. I mean, you just can't. So you do what you do. It's just a different time.
0: Yeah. What's the best part about your job?
1: The best part of my job is the reason I got into it. I learn something every single day. Mm-hmm. I really do.
0: Yeah.
1: And you do too.
0: That's my favorite part too.
1: I still marvel, you know? It's still marvel at what I learn or what I see. And sometimes it's disturbing and sometimes it's wonderful. But it's eye-opening, and I want to keep my eyes open for as long as I can.
0: Okay. You have many more overseas trips in your future?
1: I just never know. I'm sure I'm going to go back to the Mideast, though. I can almost guarantee it.
0: You've been to the Middle East dozens.
1: So many times. I spent most of my career there. They don't send me to great places, okay? Nobody is going to be sending me to Paris.
0: Yeah, but that's what you want. You want to go to these places.
1: No, I do, because those are the most fascinating.
0: Is there something you've never covered that you've always wanted to cover?
1: Interesting question. I don't know, Taylor Swift concert or go see Lady Gaga or something that's, just amazing. And just my one boondoggle, which was wonderful. My husband is from Minnesota and my son is a high school football coach. So we love the Vikings. They have a covered stadium, which is why I love the Vikings as well. And there was a kid named Josh Dobbs, a quarterback, who just did these remarkable things in the first like two or three games for the Vikings. He was sent in because their quarterback and their backup quarterback got injured, and Josh was sent in, and he is a rocket scientist. I mean, so I thought this is a fascinating ender for the show. Right. I'm going to do that. I took my granddaughter with me, which I never really get to take anybody any place, and he tossed a football around with her and stuff. It was very fun. Although my son is like, Mom, she's living my dream. Why didn't you take me? So Josh was great. And the interview was wonderful. And he talked about his, his engineering background. He's just a great kid. But if you ever want a football team to start losing, have me interview their quarterback. Okay.
2: Kiss of death.
1: It never happened again after that. He was off the team the next day. But he's such a good guy.
0: Two quick things. One, this is just, I'm curious, and I think people are too who watch the show this week, every week. Chris Christie, Donna Brazile, all of you guys from different political perspectives. Do they get along backstage?
1: Oh, yes.
0: Everybody's a buddy?
1: Absolutely. They're like, like TV husband and wife. They're great to watch together. They really are. And they're both smart and opinionated and articulate and fantastic. I mean, their views, they're just dazzling.
0: But they're having fun backstage.
1: Yes, they are. 100% having fun backstage. I mean, they have fun on the air, too.
0: They do. Last question.
1: It's the civility. There's a civility.
0: Last question, Martha. What does the word hero mean to you today?
1: Well, I'm catching my eye on that. The term hero is someone who performs in a way without attention, without expecting attention, and does just an amazing job that they're proud of. So I was very squeamish about putting that word in the title, I gotta say. I'm very careful with that word, calling people heroes. These people are heroes, and number one, because they would never say they are.
0: Our thanks to Martha Raddatz, ABC's chief global affairs correspondent and author of The Hero Next Door, Stories of Patriotism and Purpose. It really is a great read. I'm Dan Ashley. Thank you for joining us, and one big hand for Martha Raddatz.
1: Thank you. Thank you.

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I'm Gloria Duffy, co-president and co-CEO of the club. Today you heard journalist Martha Raddatz in conversation with Dan Ashley. Raddatz is the author of The Hero Next Door, Stories of Patriotism and Purpose. 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
8: U.S. forces have struck down two Iranian attack drones over the Strait of Hormuz. U.S. Central Command announces on X this morning the drones were threatening international maritime traffic, CENTCOM saying American forces remain postured and ready to continue defending against Iranian aggression. Iran's accusing the U.S. of violating its own ceasefire by attacking the drones. The manhunt continues in Ohio for several gunmen who shot 12 people at Toledo's annual Old West End Festival. Police say at least a dozen people, ranging in ages from 14 to 61, were injured in the shooting. Two of the victims left in critical condition. Police believe the gunmen were likely shooting at each other and have not been identified. Game 3 of the NBA Finals between the Knicks and the San Antonio Spurs at Madison Square Garden is shaping up to be one of the most heavily guarded events and expensive tickets in American sports history. Part of the reason, as we hear from Jonathan O'Halloran, is President Trump will be in attendance.
9: The Garden is warning fans to prepare for TSA levels of security due to President Trump's attendance. They say to get to the arena at least 2 hours early and that no bags will be allowed. In the meantime, with the Knicks up 2-0 in the series, Game 3 is one of the most expensive sporting events in history, with the average ticket price topping $9,000. Courtside is up to $100,000. In New York, I'm Jonathan O'Halloran.
8: Votes are still being counted in California to see who will run for governor in November. Democrat Javier Becerra's officially received enough votes to make the ballot. Thousands of primary votes are still being counted, though. Republican Steve Hilton and Democrat Tom Steyer are still vying for the second spot. Golden Tempo wins again. The horse that won the Kentucky Derby earlier this year has now won the Belmont Stakes. The Bay Thoroughbred coming in first in Saturday's race at Saratoga Springs, New York. Coming in second was Commandment, Renegade taking third. I'm Scott Carr.
10: 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KABC.
11: In the race for mayor of Los Angeles, Spencer Pratt could be bounced out today when the numbers come in this afternoon if the trend continues. Phil Ferrara has more on last night's number dump.
12: The latest election results show Councilmember Nithya Raman trailing former reality TV star Spencer Pratt by 7,500 votes. Incumbent Mayor Karen Bass appears to be in the November runoff. She leads with nearly 35% of the vote. The Registrar Recorder County Clerk's Office shows Pratt with 27%, Raman just 1 point behind, with 26%, 77% of the vote has been counted.
11: In the governor's race, Democrat Tom Steyer is now less than 5 percentage points behind second-place Republican Steve Hilton. Steyer keeps closing the gap with every update to see who will join Javier Becerra in the November runoff. And police are looking into claims that there's a guy herding turtles at Centennial Park in Orange County. Those are the headlines. I'm Jason Athenson.
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13: South LA on the 105 headed eastbound right after Vermont. The two left lanes are completely cut off by a pretty large crash, and that's causing a delay from Crenshaw. Hollywood on the 101 headed northbound right before Santa Monica. The two left lanes are blocked off, and we're seeing some late night bumper to bumper traffic in the area nearby. And if you're in the area of West Hollywood, you can expect some pretty heavy congestion due to Pride weekend and Santa Monica being closed in both directions.
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23: Welcome back to the Financial Bottom Line. My name's Phil Giangrande, and I'm with, as always, wealth planner and strategist, founder of Retirement Through Design and the Forte Formula, and best-selling author with Steve Forbes, Blair Aronson. 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
24: Nice to be here, my friend.
23: So we've got something to announce today that I'm really excited about, because I'm going to be there, as are many others. Finally, you're going to do a live show of a lot of your music, and you're going to have some really professional, incredible musicians playing for this free concert. Do you want to give us all the details?
24: Yeah, sure. So it's something I've been threatening to do for maybe 20, 25 years. While I have had a lifelong relationship with music, it's been quite magical. I formed a habit about 25 years ago of writing a lot of music, recording it, and then sort of putting it on the shelf. So I've always said, I've been fortunate enough to record with, you know, top musicians in LA with, you know, large string sections, et cetera. I've always said, I wonder if anybody would like this. Everybody said, I think so. But there was always a little bit of a fear, uncertainty, so they got shelved. Well, that's about to change, because June 16th, it's happening live at Catalina Jazz Club. Be approximately 11 musicians, all the top studio musicians, doing just a small selection of tunes. But it will be the first time these songs have ever been performed live. The reservations are getting pretty extreme. I would be so honored if a, quote, no name, because I've never done a show of my music in Los Angeles ever, could actually fill Catalina Jazz Club. It's one of the iconic jazz clubs in Los Angeles. And the thing that makes it really interesting is it's free. So in 40 years, Catalina Jazz Club has never, ever had a free show. So if you like some, whatever, I'm going to go through a bunch of different types of music, some of my jazz selections, multiple styles, but all you have to do is go to CatalinaJazzClub.com, scroll to June 16th, and reserve the seats. You absolutely have to be on the reservation list to enter. But I think it could be a great time, and I'd love to see some of you there, obviously existing clients, as well as new faces. This isn't about the normal conversation we carry on here, but I did want to put the invite out to everybody who's been listening to the show.
23: Yeah, I think it's going to be a great time. And if you've never been there, they have a really good menu, really good drinks, and it's a nice atmosphere. It's like a dinner and a show.
24: Phil, why don't you play, just for a little bit of clarity, we have permission to actually play the commercial that is airing on K-Jazz nonstop. Why don't we air that now, Phil?
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23: Well, okay, enough music talk. Let's get into the show. Blair, you were telling me before we turned on the microphones today about some people who have been coming into the office and still seem, a little bit hesitant about, what you're telling them. And it's more a mindset thing. What do you think is going on with people when they first come into the office?
24: You know, after 41 years, it would be foolish to say, I've heard it all, or even I know it all. I am constantly still a student in, the art of communication, to try to understand beliefs that people have formed over, Phil, sometimes it can be 30 or 40 years, about how money works, what retirement's going to look like. And I heard one just yesterday that was so profound in simplicity that I want to mention it, because I had an aha moment, which I actually enjoyed. And that led into a really almost therapeutic conversation with this individual who was sitting in the office. So here's how it went. I'm going to try to replay this for you. So Blair, listen, it was the second meeting, by the way, husband and wife. The wife says, we really enjoy this. We've learned so much. But every time I hear about annuities, people just say, you don't want to own one. I said, okay. I said, and why do you think that is? And she said, well, because my stock account can do so much better. And I froze for a second. I went, wow, this individual, of course, I love candor like that, right? I said, hang on. Your stock account can never do what the annuity can do. And the annuity can never, in any shape or fashion, do what your stock account can do. But here's where she was really stuck, and I see this a lot. People who have not yet retired, especially with the market, let's face it, being on fire recently, are playing the accumulation game. The whole focus is what? A number on that statement or online going up. There's a number up, I'm good. Number up more, I'm good. I love it. Here's what they do not understand. And I said, okay, let me ask you this. And we use the approximate value of the account. I said, how much money from that account, you can either give me percentage or dollar amount, can you spend and fearlessly never run out of money? And she was deer in the headlights. I don't know. Okay. Now we had the first pause in her passionate belief a minute ago was my stock account can do better. Okay. So the conversation led with, let's just use the 4% rule. Okay. So we had a number. Okay. I said, do you realize? And then I went into the software, which I do with everybody. And of course I explained these rates are good today. They won't be the same in, 2, 3, or 5 months. And I proved to her, remember folks, if we talk on the phone or you want to see sunny Woodland Hills, I am a validator. If you want to talk about, some things outside of financial planning, I'll share my opinion. Okay. When we talk about retirement planning, it's factual, on the nose, no smoke and mirrors. I showed her, because in their model, they were planning on retiring in 5 years. Okay. And I proved to her, if she can just average 21.8%, she can do what the annuity can do with zero performance. How is that possible? Simply because we are not playing the accumulation game when you need income, right? There's a fantastic article that's, I don't know how recent it is. Let me see if I can find a date on here, from BlackRock. Okay. There's nobody bigger than BlackRock who's a fan of the stock market world. Okay. But they have a great article that I will certainly share with you. And the headline is, when nest eggs need a safety net, who benefits from guaranteed lifetime income and how? And it's real simple, folks. Over a 10-year study, they say 22% is the average increase in potential retirement spending that individual savers in defined contributions can achieve when they embed guaranteed retirement income solutions. There are several. Okay, target date funds, et cetera, blah, blah, blah, blah, blah, annuities, et cetera, as we've spoken on. But it says so clearly, right? How should people convert nest eggs into income? Phil, nobody's thinking about that. I don't care if you have a portfolio in Apple, NVIDIA, pick your favorite, Home Depot, Walmart, Verizon, Coca-Cola. I don't care what it is. It's not an income play. These amazing growth stocks, remember, we love them and we own them for all the clients. But you can't go to Apple that has been down 30 or 50% in a year for a systematic, predictable paycheck. This is the disconnect, right?
2: We got to take a break, but I want to just highlight before we go that, you know, the point you're making really is very, very simple. It's that these are two totally different tools that you use for totally different things.
24: Exactly.
2: So when we come back, we're going to really go deep into that and why it's so effective to have both of, to be using both of those strategically. 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Now, this can be done in Blair's Woodland Hills office, or it can be done virtually. But during this appointment, Blair will address the six cornerstones of the Forte formula, which include income planning, tax planning, long-term care planning, social security planning, estate planning, and even legacy planning. You can also visit Blair at his website, retirementthrough, that's THRU, design.com for more information. 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You're listening to The Financial Bottom Line. My name is Phil John Grande. I'm with, as always, wealth planner and strategist, founder of Retirement Through Design and the Forte Formula, and best-selling author with Steve Forbes, Blair Aronson. 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
2: Welcome back to The Financial Bottom Line. My name is Phil John Grande. I'm with, as always, wealth planner and strategist, founder of Retirement Through Design and the Forte Formula, and best-selling author with Steve Forbes, Blair Aronson. And Blair, I want to shift gears for just a second, because there's an article that just came out from Ray Dalio that's talking about
23: exactly what the strategies that we talk about here. So can you give us a little bit more information?
24: Sure. Ray Dalio, certainly world famous billionaire investor. You can Google this article. It's in Fortune magazine. This came out just hours ago. And the headline is very simply, Ray Dalio warns the stock market is approaching 1929 and 2000 bubble levels, but another crisis is past the point of no return. So just read the opening line here. Billionaire investor Ray Dalio delivered a stark dual warning, telling Bloomberg Television equity markets were nearing bubble territory, last seen before two of history's worst financial crashes, even as a separate debt-driven crisis has already crossed a threshold from which there is no escaping. Quote, we are right now close to, not at, the same level in 2000 and the same level in 1929. Dalio said, citing his proprietary bubble indicators that measure sentiment, concentration, and valuation. He was conjuring up two of the most famous bubble-popping moments in the last century, of course, the Great Depression and the dot-com. But he made a really, really profound statement. I don't even know if it was intentional, but it just totally lines up for what we discuss here, obviously, for 13 years. You cannot, quote, you cannot spend wealth. You have to sell wealth to get money because you can only spend money. Think about that. For all of you who go, Blair, I got $5 million in NVIDIA, I think I'm in good shape, or I have this, or Micron, or Apple, whatever. Wait a second. You will have to sell those stocks at an unknown level to get money to travel in your private plane or go visit your children. I don't care what it is. The concept is this. Do not use an equity-driven portfolio to fund your lifestyle needs. It is a fool's process to think that you can sit at the tables at the Bellagio and constantly win. I don't care how hot the dice are. Okay. So think about, and once again, unless you think you can average 8, 10, 12, 20% for the next 15 years, get educated on how using just a few dollars in a guaranteed income. And by the way, I want to just piggyback to the meeting I had just yesterday with this couple. When we said, okay, if you could just do 22%, they didn't process how literally impossible that would be to accomplish, right? One of the first questions I ask everybody in our, quote, discovery meeting, whether it's in person or webinar, I go, what do you think the S&P has averaged since 2000? And you know what everybody says, Phil? Well, the majority of them, obviously varies, 50% of them say, I think about 12 or 13%. With dividends reinvested, 8.5. That's it.
23: You are heated. I can tell you.
24: No, because it irritates me. When I had this 101, and this is somebody I've known for 40 years, he goes, what's with that annuity story? You heard the show, evidently, right?
23: Yeah.
24: I said, buddy, I said, it's impossible to beat. Well, we're averaging 8%, 9%. Who cares? None of the gains, that you've earned on any stock is locked in. It's not protected. And there's zero income on those stocks. Choose a lane.
23: 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This appointment can be done virtually or it can be done in Blair's Woodland Hills office. But during the appointment, Blair will address the six cornerstones of the Forte formula, which include income planning, tax planning, long-term care planning, social security planning, estate planning, and even legacy planning. You can also visit Blair at his website, retirementthrough, that's T-H-R-U, design.com for more information. So again, give Blair a call today, 800-499-1658. 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
23: 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I'm with, as always, wealth planner and strategist, founder of Retirement Through Design and the Forte Formula, and best-selling author with Steve Forbes, Blair Aronson. 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It is it is when we do rates. So what do you got for us?
24: Right. This isn't a growth play. This is just a good way to get you back on track. The largest cash bonus as of the airing of this show is 24%. Cash day one. So if you have some equities that are down, et cetera, blah, blah, blah, and you just want to have a nice infusion of a bonus, that's real money. We can discuss that. So another great opportunity that is 11% cash bonus with absolute guarantee of return of principal any day, which is something we never see. So you put $1 in the policy and you want your principal back any day, you can have it. The other one, which we had tremendous response from, was a 52%. Now, this is not a capital growth. This is about a legacy play, meaning we've done a lot of these cases. Individuals go, I have this account. It's marked for my kids, my wife, or whatever. We get a 52% bonus day one. Had an individual who had basically $1 million in an account that they was sitting in treasury bills. He goes, this is earmarked for my family, you know, for my kids. So we put a 52% bonus on it. That account had an immediate death benefit of $1.52 million.
23: Jeez.
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23: 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But during this appointment, Blair will address the six cornerstones of the Forte Formula, which include income planning, tax planning, long-term care planning, social security planning, estate planning, and even legacy planning. 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
13: Protests in downtown Los Angeles Saturday as people mark the one-year anniversary of immigration raids in LA's Garment District.
14: And we will keep coming down here. We're not going to stop.
13: Activists block streets and clash with cops, but only one arrest yesterday evening. A guy from San Diego speaking out for the first time after being attacked by a grizzly bear at Glacier National Park in Montana.
25: As soon as it started running at me, kind of the thought of this is it went through my mind.
13: Daniel Crago getting emotional, telling NBC San Diego how the bear chomped his arm, broke his bones, and dragged him for about 20 feet before leaving him in the snow a little over a week ago. He's recovering and will face more surgeries. One of the biggest pride celebrations in the country ends today with the Pride Parade in West Hollywood.
26: I love seeing the families with kids, exposing them like early on that it's okay to be different and not judging them.
13: Those are the headlines. I'm Jason Athenson.
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2: How did I lose weight? 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
1: Sterling Venue Ventures has tons of live entertainment coming your way. Bobby Brown is coming to the Savant Theater on July 10th and coming to the Canyon in Agora Hills. Billy Bob Thornton and the Boxmasters, Brett Denon, Matthew and Gunnar Nelson, Oriente, Ambrosia, Pancho Sanchez, Young Dubliners, Queensryche's Jeff Tate, Thelma Houston, and more. And coming soon to the Oxnard Performing Arts Center, Kenny Wayne Shepherd and the Hollywood medium Tyler Henry. 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
24: Nice to be here, my friend.
23: So we've got something to announce today that I'm really excited about, because I'm going to be there, as are many others. Finally, you're going to do a live show of a lot of your music, and you're going to have some really professional, incredible musicians playing for this free concert. Do you want to give us all the details?
24: Yeah, sure. So it's something I've been threatening to do for maybe 20, 25 years. While I have had a lifelong relationship with music, it's been quite magical. I formed a habit about 25 years ago of writing a lot of music, recording it, and then sort of putting it on the shelf. So I've always said, I've been fortunate enough to record with, you know, top musicians in LA with, you know, large string sections, et cetera. I've always said, I wonder if anybody would like this. Everybody said, I think so. But there was always a little bit of a fear, uncertainty, so they got shelved. Well, that's about to change, because June 16th, it's happening live at Catalina Jazz Club. Be approximately 11 musicians, all the top studio musicians, doing just a small selection of tunes. But it will be the first time these songs have ever been performed live. The reservations are getting pretty extreme. I would be so honored if a, quote, no name, because I've never done a show of my music in Los Angeles ever, could actually fill Catalina Jazz Club. It's one of the iconic jazz clubs in Los Angeles. And the thing that makes it really interesting is it's free. So in 40 years, Catalina Jazz Club has never, ever had a free show. So if you like some, whatever, I'm going to go through a bunch of different types of music, some of my jazz selections, multiple styles, but all you have to do is go to CatalinaJazzClub.com, scroll to June 16th, and reserve the seats. You absolutely have to be on the reservation list to enter. But I think it could be a great time, and I'd love to see some of you there, obviously existing clients, as well as new faces. This isn't about the normal conversation we carry on here, but I did want to put the invite out to everybody who's been listening to the show.
23: Yeah, I think it's going to be a great time. And if you've never been there, they have a really good menu, really good drinks, and it's a nice atmosphere. It's like a dinner and a show.
24: Phil, why don't you play, just for a little bit of clarity, we have permission to actually play the commercial that is airing on K-Jazz nonstop. Why don't we air that now, Phil?
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23: Well, okay, enough music talk. Let's get into the show. Blair, you were telling me before we turned on the microphones today about some people who have been coming into the office and still seem a little bit hesitant about what you're telling them. And it's more a mindset thing. What do you think is going on with people when they first come into the office?
24: You know, after 41 years, it would be foolish to say, I've heard it all, or even I know it all. I am constantly still a student in the art of communication, to try to understand beliefs that people have formed over sometimes it can be 30 or 40 years about how money works, what retirement's going to look like. And I heard one just yesterday that was so profound in simplicity that I want to mention it, because I had an aha moment, which I actually enjoyed. And that led into a really almost therapeutic conversation with this individual who was sitting in the office. So here's how it went. I'm going to try to replay this for you. So Blair, listen, it was the second meeting, by the way, husband and wife. The wife says, we've really enjoyed this. We've learned so much. But every time I hear about annuities, people just say, you don't want to own one. I said, okay. I said, and why do you think that is? And she said, well, because my stock account can do so much better. And that actually, I froze for a second. I went, wow, this individual, of course, I love candor like that, right? I said, hang on. Your stock account can never do what the annuity can do. And the annuity can never, in any shape or fashion, do what your stock account can do. But here's where she was really stuck, and I see this a lot. People who have not yet retired, especially with the market, let's face it, being on fire recently, are playing the accumulation game. The whole focus is what? A number on that statement or online going up. Is a number up? I'm good. Number up more? I'm good. I love it. Here's what they do not understand. And I said, okay, let me ask you this. And we use the approximate value of the account. I said, how much money from that account, you can either give me percentage or dollar amount, can you spend and fearlessly never run out of money? And she was deer in the headlights. I don't know. Okay. Now we had the first pause in her passionate belief a minute ago was my stock account can do better. Okay. So the conversation led with, let's just use the 4% rule. Okay. So we had a number. Okay. I said, do you realize? And then I went into the software, which I do with everybody. And of course I explained these rates are good today. They won't be the same in, 2, 3, or 5 months. And I proved to her, remember folks, if we talk on the phone or you want to see sunny Woodland Hills, I am a validator. If you want to talk about, some things outside of financial planning, I'll share my opinion. Okay. When we talk about retirement planning, it's factual, on the nose, no smoke and mirrors. I showed her, because in their model, they were planning on retiring in 5 years. Okay. And I proved to her, if she can just average 21.8%, she can do what the annuity can do with zero performance. How is that possible? Simply because we are not playing the accumulation game when you need income, right? There's a fantastic article that's, I don't know how recent it is. Let me see if I can find a date on here, from BlackRock. Okay. There's nobody bigger than BlackRock who's a fan of the stock market world. Okay. But they have a great article that I will certainly share with you. And the headline is, "When Nest Eggs Need a Safety Net." Who benefits from guaranteed lifetime income and how? And it's real simple, folks. Over a 10-year study, they say 22% is the average increase in potential retirement spending that individual savers in defined contributions can achieve when they embed guaranteed retirement income solutions. There are several, okay, target date funds, et cetera, blah, blah, blah, blah, blah, annuities, et cetera, as we've spoken on. But it says so clearly, right, how should people convert nest eggs into income? Phil, nobody's thinking about that. I don't care if you have a portfolio in Apple, NVIDIA, pick your favorite, Home Depot, Walmart, Verizon, Coca-Cola. 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Right?
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7: I want to shift gears for just a second because there's an article that just came out from Ray Dalio that's talking about exactly what the strategies that we talk about here. So can you give us a little bit more information?
8: Sure. Ray Dalio is certainly world famous billionaire investor. You can Google this article. It's in Fortune magazine. This came out just hours ago. And the headline is very simply, Ray Dalio warns the stock market is approaching 1929 and 2000 bubble levels, but another crisis is past the point of no return. So just read the opening line here. Billionaire investor Ray Dalio delivered a stark dual warning, telling Bloomberg Television equity markets were nearing bubble territory last seen before two of history's worst financial crashes, even as a separate debt-driven crisis has already crossed a threshold from which there is no escaping. Quote, we are right now close to, not at, the same level in 2000 and the same level in 1929. Dalio said, citing his proprietary bubble indicators that measure sentiment, concentration, and valuation. He was conjuring up two of the most famous bubble-popping moments in the last century, of course, the Great Depression and the dot-com. But he made a really, really profound statement. I don't even know if it was intentional, but it just totally lines up for what we discuss here, obviously, for 13 years. You cannot, quote, you cannot spend wealth. You have to sell wealth to get money because you can only spend money. Think about that. For all of you who go, Blair, I got $5 million in NVIDIA. I think I'm in good shape. Or I have this, or Micron, or Apple, whatever. Wait a second. You will have to sell those stocks at an unknown level to get money to travel in your private plane or go visit your children. I don't care what it is. The concept is this. Do not use an equity-driven portfolio to fund your lifestyle needs. It is a fool's process to think that you can sit at the tables at the Bellagio and constantly win. I don't care how hot the dice are. Okay. So think about, and once again, unless you think you can average 8, 10, 12, 20% for the next 15 years, get educated on how using just a few dollars in a guaranteed income. And by the way, I want to just piggyback to the meeting I had just yesterday with this couple. When we said, okay, if you can just do 22%, they didn't process how literally impossible that would be to accomplish, right? One of the first questions I ask everybody in our, quote, discovery meeting, whether it's in person or webinar, I go, what do you think the S&P has averaged since 2000? And you know what everybody says, Phil? Well, the majority of them, obviously varies. 50% of them say, I think about 12 or 13%. With dividends reinvested, 8.5. That's it.
7: You are heated. I can tell you.
8: No, because it irritates me. When I had this 101, and this is somebody I've known for, you know, for 40 years, he goes, what's the way that annuity story? You heard this show evidently, right?
7: Yeah.
8: I said, buddy, I said, it's impossible to beat. Well, we're averaging 8%, 9%. Who cares? None of the gains, that you've earned on any stock is locked in. It's not protected, and there's zero income on those stocks. Choose a lane.
7: If you save $500,000 or more for retirement and you want to look at

0: 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You can also visit Blair at his website, retirementthrough, that's T-H-R-U, design.com for more information. 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My name is Phil John Grande. I'm with, as always, wealth planner and strategist, founder of Retirement Through Design and the Forte Formula, and best-selling author with Steve Forbes, Blair Aronson. Blair, welcome back. It is my favorite time of the show. It is when we do rates. So what do you got for us?
1: Right. This isn't a growth play. This is just a good way to get you back on track. The largest cash bonus as of the airing of this show is 24%. Cash day one. So if you have some equities that are down, et cetera, blah, blah, blah, and you just want to have a nice infusion of a bonus, that's real money. We can discuss that. So another great opportunity that is 11% cash bonus with absolute guarantee of return of principal any day, which is something we never see. So you put $1 in the policy and you want your principal back any day, you can have it. The other one, which we have tremendous response from, was a 52%. Now, this is not a capital growth. This is about a legacy play, meaning we've done a lot of these cases. Individuals go, I have this account. It's marked for my kids, my wife, or whatever. We get a 52% bonus day one. Had an individual who had basically $1 million in an account that they was sitting in treasury bills. He goes, this is earmarked for my family, you know, for my kids. So we put a 52% bonus on it. That account had an immediate death benefit of $1.52 million.
0: Jeez.
1: That's pretty powerful. 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We like to solve problems, okay? 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Bring that question to the table, all right? We look forward to it.
0: 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But during this appointment, Blair will address the six cornerstones of the Forte formula, which include income planning, tax planning, long-term care planning, social security planning, estate planning, and even legacy planning. 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
12: How did I lose weight? 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
13: Police in Ohio are still looking for the gunman who shot 12 people at an annual outdoor festival in Toledo Saturday. As Jim Forbes reports, authorities say several hundred people were attending the Old West End Festival when shots were fired.
14: Authorities in Toledo say a dozen people ranging in age from 14 to 61 were injured in Saturday's shooting at an annual festival, and two of the victims are in critical condition. Police believe the gunmen were likely shooting at each other and have not yet been identified. The Old West End Festival is an annual tradition in Toledo and features live music, food markets, and a beer garden with children's events. Organizers say Sunday's events have been canceled due to the shooting. I'm Jim Forbes.
13: American forces have struck down two more Iranian attack drones over the Strait of Hormuz. U.S. Central Command announced on X this morning the drones were threatening international maritime traffic and that American forces remain postured and ready to continue defending against Iranian aggression. Iran is accusing the U.S. of violating its own ceasefire by attacking the drones. Five people have been injured in West Virginia after a strong wind blew over a tent during a baseball game. The New York Post reports thousands of fans were at the ballpark at West Virginia University Saturday to watch the Mountaineers baseball team play for a spot in the Men's College World Series. When a powerful wind swept over the sold-out venue and sent a large tent flying into a nearby parking lot, five people were taken to hospital for treatment. The game resumed after the wind died down. The Vegas Golden Knights took a double overtime victory over the Carolina Hurricanes in Game 3 last night of the Stanley Cup Finals, beating the Hurricanes 5-4. The Knights now lead the championship series 2-1. They host Game 4 Tuesday night. The puck drops at 8 p.m. Eastern. I'm Scott Carr.
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16: If the trend continues in the race for mayor of Los Angeles, Spencer Pratt could lose his hold on second place today and possibly be out of the November runoff. With every ballot drop, his lead over Councilwoman Nithya Raman has gone down significantly. Now they're just one percentage point apart. We should get new vote totals this afternoon. Either Pratt or Raman will face Mayor Karen Bass in November. Yesterday, Bass was at events marking the one-year anniversary of the first federal immigration raids in Los Angeles that set off days of protests.
17: We all felt attacked. And I think what's so critical today is to know and remember and acknowledge that this is still going on every day.
16: Protesters yesterday clashed with cops, but just one person was arrested. And a caravan of about 70 cars left Santa Monica this weekend, driving from California to Chicago on Route 66 to mark the 100th anniversary of the iconic highway. Those are the headlines. I'm Jason Athenson.
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18: That big construction project continues in Sherman Oaks, 405 northbound between Valley Vista and the 101. Two left lanes there closed until 5 a.m. Traffic's a bit slow as you get away from Sunset Boulevard. We've got some problems in Anaheim, 91 westbound at Tustin Avenue. Road construction there, a couple of lanes closed. And in Colton, looks like we've got a crash there on the right shoulder, 215 northbound right before the 10.
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0: Now it's time for the Financial Bottom Line. Welcome back to the Financial Bottom Line. My name's Phil Giangrande, and I'm with, as always, wealth planner and strategist, founder of Retirement 3 Design and the Forte Formula, and best-selling author with Steve Forbes, Blair Aronson. Blair, welcome back.
3: Nice to be here, my friend.
0: So we've got something to announce today that I'm really excited about, because I'm going to be there, as are many others. Finally, you're going to do a live show of a lot of your music, and you're going to have some really professional, incredible musicians playing for this free concert. Do you want to give us all the details?
3: Yeah, sure. So it's something I've been threatening to do for maybe 20, 25 years. While I have had a lifelong relationship with music, it's been quite magical. I formed a habit about 25 years ago of writing a lot of music, recording it, and then sort of putting it on the shelf. So I've always said, I've been fortunate enough to record with, you know, top musicians in LA with, you know, large string sections, et cetera. I've always said, I wonder if anybody would like this. Everybody said, I think so. But there was always a little bit of a fear, uncertainty, so they got shelved. Well, that's about to change, because June 16th, it's happening live at Catalina Jazz Club. Be approximately 11 musicians, all the top studio musicians, doing just a small selection of tunes. But it will be the first time these songs have ever been performed live. The reservations are getting pretty extreme. I would be so honored if a, quote, no name, because I've never done a show of my music in Los Angeles ever, could actually fill Catalina Jazz Club. It's one of the iconic jazz clubs in Los Angeles. And the thing that makes it really interesting is it's free. So in 40 years, Catalina Jazz Club has never, ever had a free show. So if you like some, whatever, I'm going to go through a bunch of different types of music, some of my jazz selections, multiple styles, but all you have to do is go to CatalinaJazzClub.com, scroll to June 16th, and reserve the seats. You absolutely have to be on the reservation list to enter. But I think it could be a great time, and I'd love to see some of you there, obviously existing clients, as well as new faces. This isn't about the normal conversation we carry on here, but I did want to put the invite out to everybody who's been listening to the show.
0: Yeah, I think it's going to be a great time. And if you've never been there, they have a really good menu, really good drinks, and it's a nice atmosphere. It's like a dinner and a show.
3: Phil, why don't you play, just for a little bit of clarity, we have permission to actually play the commercial that is airing on K-Jazz nonstop. Why don't we air that now, Phil?
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0: Well, okay, enough music talk. Let's get into the show. Blair, you were telling me before we turned on the microphones today about some people who have been coming into the office and still seem, a little bit hesitant about, what you're telling them. And it's more a mindset thing. What do you think is going on with people when they first come into the office?
3: You know, after 41 years, it would be foolish to say, I've heard it all, or even I know it all. I am constantly still a student in It's the, I have to just say, the art of communication to try to understand beliefs that people have formed over, Phil, sometimes it can be 30 or 40 years about how money works, what retirement's going to look like. And I heard one just yesterday that was so profound in simplicity that I want to mention it, because I had an aha moment, which I actually enjoyed, and that led into a really almost therapeutic conversation with this individual who was sitting in the office. So here's how it went. I'm going to try to replay this for you. So Blair, listen, it was the second meeting, by the way, husband and wife. The wife says, you know, we really enjoy this. We've learned so much. But every time I hear about annuities, people just say, you don't want to own one. I said, okay. I said, and why do you think that is? And she said, well, because my stock account can do so much better. And that actually, that I froze for a second. I went, wow, this individual, of course, I love candor like that, right? I said, hang on. Your stock account can never do what the annuity can do. And the annuity can never, in any shape or fashion, do what your stock account can do. But here's where she was really stuck, and I see this a lot. People who have not yet retired, especially with the market, let's face it, being on fire recently, are playing the accumulation game. They love, listen, the whole focus is what? A number on that statement or online going up. Is a number up? I'm good. Number up more? I'm good. I love it. Here's what they do not understand. And I said, okay, let me ask you this. And we use the approximate value of the account. I said, how much money from that account, you can either give me percentage or dollar amount, can you spend and fearlessly never run out of money? And she was deer in the headlights. I don't know. Okay. Now we had the first pause in her passionate belief a minute ago was my stock account can do better. Okay. So the conversation led with, let's just use the 4% rule. Okay. So we had a number. Okay. I said, do you realize? And then I went into the software, which I do with everybody. And of course I explained these rates are good today. They won't be the same in, you know, 2, 3, or 5 months. And I proved to her, remember folks, if we talk on the phone or you want to see sunny Woodland Hills, I am a validator. If you want to talk about, you know, some things outside of financial planning, I'll share my opinion. Okay. When we talk about retirement planning, it's factual, on the nose, no smoke and mirrors. I showed her, because in their model, they were planning on retiring in 5 years. Okay. And I proved to her, if she can just average 21.8%, she can do what the annuity can do with zero performance. How is that possible? Simply because we are not playing the accumulation game when you need income, right? There's a fantastic article that's, I don't know how recent it is. Let me see if I can find a date on here. From BlackRock. Okay. There's nobody bigger than BlackRock who's a fan of the stock market world. Okay. But they have a great article that I will certainly share with you. And the headline is, when nest eggs need a safety net. Who benefits from guaranteed lifetime income and how? And it's real simple, folks. Over a 10-year study, they say 22% is the average increase in potential retirement spending that individual savers in defined contributions can achieve when they embed guaranteed retirement income solutions. There are several, okay, target date funds, et cetera, blah, blah, blah, blah, blah, annuities, et cetera, as we've spoken on. But it says so clearly, right, How should people convert nest eggs into income? Phil, nobody's thinking about that. I don't care if you have a portfolio in Apple, NVIDIA, pick your favorite, Home Depot, Walmart, Verizon, Coca-Cola. I don't care what it is. It's not an income play. These amazing growth stocks, remember, we love them and we own them for all the clients. But you can't go to Apple that has been down 30 or 50% in a year for a systematic, predictable paycheck. This is the disconnect, right?
0: We got to take a break, but I want to just highlight before we go that, you know, the point you're making really is very, very simple. It's that these are two totally different tools that you use for totally different things.
3: Exactly.
0: So when we come back, we're going to really go deep into that and why it's so effective to have both of, to be using both of those strategically. That's what we're talking about here. So do you have an income stream that's set up that will last as long as you live, or do you need help building a plan designed to make sure your money lasts throughout your retirement? If you're listening right now, this is where you need to be, because if you've saved $500,000 or more for retirement and need help making some of these decisions, or you just want to look at your portfolio and see if you can do better, be one of the first 15 callers at 800-499-1658. That's 800-499-1658 to schedule your free CPR. 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Now, this can be done in Blair's Woodland Hills office, or it can be done virtually. But during this appointment, Blair will address the six cornerstones of the Forte formula, which include income planning, tax planning, long-term care planning, Social Security planning, estate planning, and even legacy planning. You can also visit Blair at his website, retirementthrough, that's THRUdesign.com for more information. 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My name is Phil Giangrande. I'm with, as always, wealth planner and strategist, founder of Retirement Through Design and the Forte Formula, and best-selling author with Steve Forbes, Blair Aronson. 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
0: Welcome back to The Financial Bottom Line. My name is Phil Giangrande. I'm with, as always, wealth planner and strategist, founder of Retirement Through Design and the Forte Formula, and best-selling author with Steve Forbes, Blair Aronson. And Blair, I want to shift gears for just a second, because there's an article that just came out from Ray Dalio that's talking about exactly what the strategies that we talk about here. So can you give us a little bit more information?
3: Sure. Ray Dalio is certainly world-famous billionaire investor. You can Google this article. It's in Fortune magazine. This came out just hours ago. And the headline is very simply, Ray Dalio warns the stock market is approaching 1929 and 2000 bubble levels, but another crisis is past the point of no return. So just read the opening line here. Billionaire investor Ray Dalio delivered a stark dual warning, telling Bloomberg Television equity markets were nearing bubble territory, last seen before two of history's worst financial crashes, even as a separate debt-driven crisis has already crossed a threshold from which there is no escaping. Quote, we are right now close to, not at, the same level in 2000 and the same level in 1929. Dalio said, citing his proprietary bubble indicators that measure sentiment, concentration, and valuation. He was conjuring up two of the most famous bubble-popping moments in the last century, of course, the Great Depression and the dot-com. But he made a really, really profound statement. I don't even know if it was intentional, but it just totally lines up for what we discuss here, obviously, for 13 years. You cannot, quote, you cannot spend wealth. You have to sell wealth to get money because you can only spend money. Think about that. For all of you who go, Blair, I got 5 million in NVIDIA. I think I'm in good shape, or I have this or Micron or Apple, whatever. Wait a second. You will have to sell those stocks at an unknown level to get money to travel in your private plane or go visit your children. I don't care what it is. The concept is this. Do not use an equity-driven portfolio to fund your lifestyle needs. It is a fool's process to think that you can sit at the tables at the Bellagio and constantly win. I don't care how hot the dice are. Okay. So think about, and once again, unless you think you can average 8, 10, 12, 20% for the next 15 years, get educated on how using just a few dollars in a guaranteed income. And by the way, I want to just piggyback to the meeting I had just yesterday with this couple. When we said, okay, if you can just do 22%, they didn't process how literally impossible that would be to accomplish, right? One of the first questions I ask everybody in our quote discovery meeting, whether it's in person or webinar, I go, what do you think the S&P has averaged since 2000? And you know what everybody says, Phil? Well, the majority of them obviously varies. 50% of them say, I think about 12 or 13%. With dividends reinvested, 8.5. That's it.
0: You are heated. I can tell you.
3: No, because it irritates me. When I had this one-on-one, and this is somebody I've known for 40 years, he goes, what's all that annuity story? You heard the show evidently, right?
0: Yeah.
3: I said, buddy, I said, it's impossible to beat. Well, we're averaging 8%, 9%. Who cares? None of the gains, that you've earned on any stock is locked in. It's not protected, and there's zero income on those stocks. Choose a lane.
0: 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This appointment can be done virtually or it can be done in Blair's Woodland Hills office. But during the appointment, Blair will address the six cornerstones of the Forte formula, which include income planning, tax planning, long-term care planning, social security planning, estate planning, and even legacy planning. You can also visit Blair at his website, retirementthrough, that's THRU, design.com for more information. So again, give Blair a call today, 800-499-1658. 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My name is Phil John Grande. I'm with, as always, wealth planner and strategist, founder of Retirement Through Design and the Forte Formula, and best-selling author with Steve Forbes, Blair Aronson. Blair, Welcome back. It is my favorite time of the show. It is it is when we do rates. So what do you got for us?
3: Right. This isn't a growth play. This is just a good way to get you back on track. The largest cash bonus as of the airing of this show is 24% cash day one. So if you have some equities that are down, et cetera, blah, blah, blah, you just want to have a nice infusion of a bonus, that's real money. We can discuss that. So another great opportunity that is 11% cash bonus with absolute guarantee of return of principal any day, which is something we never see. So you put a dollar in the policy and you want your principal back any day, you can have it. The other one, which we have tremendous response from, was a 52%. Now, this is not a capital growth. This is about a legacy play, meaning we've done a lot of these cases. Individuals go, I have this account. It's marked for my kids, my wife, or whatever. We get a 52% bonus day one. Had an individual who had basically $1 million in an account that they was sitting in treasury bills. He goes, this is earmarked for my family, you know, for my kids. So we put a 52% bonus on it. That account had an immediate death benefit of $1.52 million.
0: Jeez.
3: That's pretty powerful. Of course, no risk, no fees ever. So think about these ideas. We like to solve problems. Okay. So I tell everybody, you have to ask better questions. If you have funds that you can finish this phrase, I give everybody, Blair, if I could only blank with these dollars, I'd be so happy. Bring that question to the table. All right. We look forward to it.
0: 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But during this appointment, Blair will address the six cornerstones of the Forte formula, which include income planning, tax planning, long-term care planning, social security planning, estate planning, and even legacy planning. You can also visit Blair at his website, retirementthrough, that's THRU, design.com for more information. 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
5: AM 790. KABC. As the slow vote count continues in California, when it comes to voter fraud...
6: There are no details. There is no specifics.
5: California Attorney General Rob Bonta on MS Now, talking about claims by federal prosecutor Bill Esaley that his office and the FBI have multiple voter fraud investigations underway in California.
6: There is no specific allegation of any individualized act of voter fraud.
5: President Trump has also made claims several times.
9: They're rigging the election right now, it looks like, in California.
5: But he hasn't given any examples. We should get another vote count update this afternoon. Yesterday's count narrowed the gap in the governor's race between second-place Republican Steve Hilton and third-place Democrat Tom Steyer. They're now less than 5 percentage points apart. And SoFi Stadium has now covered up the SoFi as it prepares for World Cup matches that start Friday. FIFA prohibits any sponsorships, so it's now temporarily Los Angeles Stadium. Those are the headlines. I'm Jason Athenson.
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31: Welcome back to the Financial Bottom Line. My name's Phil Giangrande, and I'm with, as always, wealth planner and strategist, founder of Retirement 3 Design and the Forte Formula, and best-selling author with Steve Forbes, Blair Aronson. Blair, welcome back.
3: Nice to be here, my friend.
31: So we've got something to announce today that I'm really excited about, because I'm going to be there, as are many others,
0: finally, you're going to do a live show of a lot of your music. And you're going to have some really professional, incredible musicians playing for this free concert. Do you want to give us all the details?
3: Yeah, sure. So it's something I've been threatening to do for maybe 20, 25 years. While I have had a lifelong relationship with music, it's been quite magical. I formed a habit about 25 years ago of writing a lot of music, recording it, and then sort of putting it on the shelf. So I've always said, I've been fortunate enough to record with, you know, top musicians in LA with, you know, large string sections, et cetera. I've always said, I wonder if anybody would like this. Everybody said, I think so. But there was always a little bit of a fear, uncertainty, so they got shelved. Well, that's about to change because June 16th, it's happening live at Catalina Jazz Club. Be approximately 11 musicians, all the top studio musicians, doing just a small selection of tunes, but it will be the first time these songs have ever been performed live. The reservations are getting pretty extreme. I would be so honored if a, quote, no name, because I've never done a show of my music in Los Angeles ever, could actually fill Catalina Jazz Club. It's one of the iconic jazz clubs in Los Angeles. And the thing that makes it really interesting is it's free. So in 40 years, Catalina Jazz Club has never, ever had a free show. So if you like some, whatever, I'm going to go through a bunch of different types of music, some of my jazz selections, multiple styles, but all you have to do is go to CatalinaJazzClub.com, scroll to June 16th, and reserve the seats. You absolutely have to be on the reservation list to enter. But I think it could be a great time, and I'd love to see some of you there, obviously existing clients, as well as new faces. This isn't about the normal conversation we carry on here, but I did want to put the invite out to everybody who's been listening to the show.
0: Yeah, I think it's going to be a great time. And if you've never been there, they have a really good menu, really good drinks, and it's a nice atmosphere. It's like a dinner and a show.
3: Phil, why don't you play, just for a little bit of clarity, we have permission to actually play the commercial that is airing on K-Jazz nonstop. Why don't we air that now, Phil?
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0: Well, okay, enough music talk. Let's get into the show. Blair, you were telling me before we turned on the microphones today about some people who have been coming into the office and still seem, a little bit hesitant about, what you're telling them. And it's more a mindset thing. What do you think is going on with people when they first come into the office?
3: You know, after 41 years, it would be foolish to say, I've heard it all, or even I know it all. I am constantly still a student in, the art of communication, to try to understand beliefs that people have formed over, Phil, sometimes it can be 30 or 40 years, about how money works, what retirement's going to look like. And I heard one just yesterday that was so profound in simplicity that I want to mention it, because I had an aha moment, which I actually enjoyed. And that led into a really almost therapeutic conversation with this individual who was sitting in the office. So here's how it went. I'm going to try to replay this for you. So Blair, listen, it was the second meeting, by the way, husband and wife. The wife says, we really enjoy this. We've learned so much. But every time I hear about annuities, people just say, you don't want to own one. I said, okay. I said, and why do you think that is? And she said, well, because my stock account can do so much better. And that actually, I froze for a second. I went, wow, this individual, of course, I love candor like that, right? I said, hang on. Your stock account can never do what the annuity can do. And the annuity can never, in any shape or fashion, do what your stock account can do. But here's where she was really stuck, and I see this a lot. People who have not yet retired, especially with the market, let's face it, being on fire recently, are playing the accumulation game. They love, listen, the whole focus is what? A number on that statement or online going up. Is a number up? I'm good. Number up more? I'm good. I love it. Here's what they do not understand. And I said, okay, let me ask you this. And we use the approximate value of the account. I said, how much money from that account, you can either give me percentage or dollar amount, can you spend and fearlessly never run out of money? And she was deer in the headlights. I don't know. Okay. Now we had the first pause in her passionate belief a minute ago was my stock account can do better. Okay. So the conversation led with, let's just use the 4% rule. Okay. So we had a number. Okay. I said, do you realize? And then I went into the software, which I do with everybody. And of course, I explained these rates are good today. They won't be the same in, you know, 2, 3, or 5 months. And I proved to her, remember, folks, if we talk on the phone or you want to see sunny Woodland Hills, I am a validator. If you want to talk about, you know, some things outside of financial planning, I'll share my opinion. Okay. When we talk about retirement planning, it's factual, on the nose, no smoke and mirrors. I showed her, because in their model, they were planning on retiring in 5 years. Okay. And I proved to her, if she can just average 21.8%, she can do what the annuity can do with zero performance. How is that possible? Simply because we are not playing the accumulation game when you need income, right? There's a fantastic article that's, I don't know how recent it is. Let me see if I can find a date on here, from BlackRock, okay? There's nobody bigger than BlackRock who's a fan of the stock market world, okay? But they have a great article that I will certainly share with you. And the headline is, when nest eggs need a safety net. Who benefits from guaranteed lifetime income and how? And it's real simple, folks. Over a 10-year study, they say 22% is the average increase in potential retirement spending that individual savers in defined contributions can achieve when they embed guaranteed retirement income solutions. There are several, okay, target date funds, et cetera, blah, blah, blah, blah, blah, annuities, et cetera, as we've spoken on. But it says so clearly, right, how should people convert nest eggs into income? Phil, nobody's thinking about that. I don't care if you have a portfolio in Apple, NVIDIA, pick your favorite, Home Depot, Walmart, Verizon, Coca-Cola. I don't care what it is. It's not an income play. These amazing growth stocks, remember, we love them and we own them for all the clients. But you can't go to Apple that has been down 30 or 50% in a year for a systematic, predictable paycheck. This is the disconnect. Right?
31: We got to take a break, but I want to just highlight before we go that, you know, the point you're making really is very, very simple. It's that these are two totally different tools that you use for totally different things.
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31: So when we come back, we're going to really go deep into that and why it's so effective to have both of, to be using both of those strategically. 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
5: Return. So just read the opening line here. Billionaire investor Ray Dalio delivered a stark dual warning, telling Bloomberg Television equity markets were nearing bubble territory, last seen before two of history's worst financial crashes, even as a separate debt-driven crisis has already crossed a threshold from which there is no escaping. Quote, we are right now close to, not at, the same level in 2000 and the same level in 1929. Dalio said, citing his proprietary bubble indicators that measure sentiment, concentration, and valuation. He was conjuring up two of the most famous bubble-popping moments in the last century, of course, the Great Depression and the dot-com. But he made a really, really profound statement. I don't even know if it was intentional, but it just totally lines up for what we discuss here, obviously, for 13 years. You cannot, quote, you cannot spend wealth. You have to sell wealth to get money because you can only spend money. Think about that. For all of you who go, Blair, I got $5 million in NVIDIA. I think I'm in good shape. Or I have this or Micron or Apple, whatever. Wait a second. You will have to sell those stocks at an unknown level to get money to travel in your private plane or go visit your children. I don't care what it is. The concept is this. Do not use an equity-driven portfolio to fund your lifestyle needs. It is a fool's process to think that you can sit at the tables at the Bellagio and constantly win. I don't care how hot the dice are. Okay. So think about, and once again, unless you think you can average 8, 10, 12, 20% for the next 15 years, get educated on how using just a few dollars in a guaranteed income. And by the way, I want to just piggyback to the meeting I had just yesterday with this couple. When we said, okay, if you can just do 22%, they didn't process how literally impossible that would be to accomplish, right? One of the first questions I ask everybody in our quote discovery meeting, whether it's in person or webinar, I go, what do you think the S&P has averaged since 2000? And you know what everybody says, Phil? Well, the majority of them, obviously varies. 50% of them say, I think about 12 or 13%. With dividends reinvested, 8.5. That's it.
6: You are heated. I can tell you.
5: No, because it irritates me. When I had this one-on-one, and this somebody I've known for, you know, for 40 years, he goes, what's the that annuity story? You heard this show evidently, right?
6: Yeah.
5: I said, buddy, I said, it's impossible to beat. Well, we're averaging 8%, 9%. Who cares? None of the gains, that you've earned on any stock is locked in. It's not protected. And there's zero income on those stocks. Choose a lane.
6: 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This appointment can be done virtually or it can be done in Blair's Woodland Hills office. But

0: During the appointment, Blair will address the six cornerstones of the Forte formula, which include income planning, tax planning, long-term care planning, social security planning, estate planning, and even legacy planning. 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My name is Phil John Grande. I'm with, as always, wealth planner and strategist, founder of Retirement Through Design and the Forte Formula, and best-selling author with Steve Forbes, Blair Aronson. Blair, welcome back. It is my favorite time of the show. It is when we do rates. So what do you got for us?
1: Right. This isn't a growth play. This is just a good way to get you back on track. The largest cash bonus as of the airing of this show is 24%. Cash day one. So if you have some equities that are down, et cetera, blah, blah, blah, and you just want to have a nice infusion of a bonus, that's real money. We can discuss that. It's another great opportunity that is 11% cash bonus with absolute guarantee of return of principal any day, which is something we never see. So you put $1 in the policy and you want your principal back any day, you can have it. The other one, which we had tremendous response from, was a 52%. Now, this is not a capital growth. This is about a legacy play, meaning we've done a lot of these cases. Individuals go, I have this account. It's marked for my kids, my wife, or whatever. We get a 52% bonus day one. Had an individual who had basically $1 million in an account that they was sitting in treasury bills. He goes, this is earmarked for my family, you know, for my kids. So we put a 52% bonus on it. That account had an immediate death benefit of $1.52 million.
0: Jeez.
1: That's pretty powerful. 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We look forward to it.
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16: Oh, votes are still being counted in California to see who will be in the runoff to be the next state governor. Democrat Javier Becerra has officially received enough votes in the primary to make the November ballot, but thousands of votes are still being counted. Republican Steve Hilton and Democrat Tom Steyer are still vying for the second spot in the runoff. As a former reality TV star is battling for second place in the primary election to be mayor of L.A., but as Phil Farrar reports, the gap is narrowing.
17: The latest election results show Councilmember Nithya Raman trailing former reality TV star Spencer Pratt by 7,500 votes. Incumbent Mayor Karen Bass appears to be in the November runoff. She leads with nearly 35% of the vote. The Registrar Recorder County Clerk's Office shows Pratt with 27%, Raman just 1 point behind, with 26%, 77% of the vote has been counted. I'm Phil Farrar.
16: The manhunt continues in Ohio for several gunmen who shot 12 people at a festival in Toledo. Police there say a dozen people, ranging in ages from 14 to 61, were injured in the shooting Saturday at the city's annual Old West End Festival. Two of the victims are in critical condition. Police say the gunmen were likely shooting at each other. They've yet to be identified. American forces have struck down two Iranian attack drones over the Strait of Hormuz. U.S. Central Command announced on X this morning the drones were threatening international maritime traffic. Iran's accusing the U.S. of violating its own ceasefire by attacking the drones. In West Virginia Saturday, five people were injured when a strong wind blew over a tent during a baseball game. The New York Post reports thousands of fans were attending the game when a powerful wind swept over the sold-out venue, sending a large tent flying into a nearby parking lot. Police say five people were taken to local hospitals for treatment. There's no word on their condition. I'm Scott Carr.
18: 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KABC.
19: When it comes to the slow vote count in California, President Trump says
20: bad things are happening. It's a crooked state.
19: And federal prosecutors and the FBI say they're currently investigating several cases of voter fraud. But California Attorney General Rob Bonta on MS Now this weekend says every recount in court case has shown time and again,
21: not just in California, but throughout this country, that there is no widespread voter fraud. It is only a figment of the imagination of Trump and others who follow that conspiracy theory.
19: We're supposed to get updated vote count numbers this afternoon, and today Spencer Pratt could lose his runoff spot for mayor of Los Angeles. He's currently in second place over Councilwoman Nithya Raman, separated by about 7,000 votes. But if trends hold, she'll leapfrog over him today and into the November runoff against Mayor Karen Bass. And the top coastal small town in America is in California. Pismo Beach gets the honor from USA Today for the second year in a row. Those are the headlines. I'm Jason Athenson.
15: 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Now,
22: look out for a crash on the 215 southbound past Van Buren. It's on the right shoulder. Also, it looks a little slow in the Cajon Pass because of dense fog in that area. Be careful there. I-15, both directions right at the top of the hill. West Hollywood, Santa Monica Boulevard, completely shut down there for WeHo Pride all weekend. Should reopen by tomorrow morning. Same goes for San Vicente.
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0: What's your greatest need? Are you feeling spiritually confused and you need answers? Or maybe you feel lost and alone and need a friend? Today on Truth for Life Weekend, Alistair Begg takes a closer look at Jesus' compassion for hungry, wandering souls. And he explains how you can have your deepest needs satisfied.
1: We turn now to Mark chapter 6 and to another unexpected response on the part of Jesus. We might even say that it was an unwelcome response, at least from the disciples' perspective. I'm referring now to verse 37. I'll point it out to you and then we'll come back to it. Jesus answered them, "You give them something to eat." And the fact of the matter is they couldn't, but as we're going to see, they did. And in that paradox, there is a lesson for us. What I'd like to do is to simply follow along with you in the narrative as it is before us. But we know that when we come to a portion of Scripture like this, it sets within a context and an immediate and a wider context. And without being unduly arduous in tackling this, let me just suggest to you that if you turn back a page to verse 7 through verse 13, then you will have the immediate context for what follows in verse 30. In verse 7, calling the 12 to him, he sent them out. Mark has been making this clear from the very beginning of his gospel. In chapter 1, you needn't turn to it, in verse 17, when he calls the fishermen, Simon and his brother Andrew, to him, he says, "Come and follow me, and I will make you fishers of men." Now, we perhaps are familiar with this story, and we have an inkling of what Jesus meant. How striking it must have been for the two of them. Fishermen used to fishing for fish, and Jesus says, "Why don't you come and be my followers, and you can go out and fish for men?" In the 14th verse of chapter 3, in calling those he wanted to him, he sets aside the 12, designates them as apostles, and his purpose is twofold. Number one, that they might be with him, and number two, that he might send them out. He wants them to be with him, and then he wants them to go for him. And having sent them out to preach, he gives them authority to drive out demons, and the details of that unfold essentially throughout the gospel record. Now, when you look there at verse 13, and then and following through to the end of verse 19, and then you fast forward to chapter 6 and verse 30, then you can see how this all fits together. Verse 12 and 13 of chapter 6, they went out and preached that people should repent. They drove out many demons and anointed many sick people with oil and healed them. That had an impact in the community, as verses 14 and 15 and 16 make clear. And then, verse 30, the apostles gathered around Jesus and reported. So in verse 30, quite simply, we have a report. And the report is clear. They reported to Jesus all that they had done and taught. Now, in response to this report, Jesus says it would be good for us to have a retreat. Verse 31, because so many people were coming and going that they didn't even have a chance to eat, he said to them, "Come with me by yourselves to a quiet place and get some rest." This was the pattern of Jesus. His individual pattern was to slip away from time to time. And so he includes his beloved core group in the pattern, and he says, "Let's go to a quiet place and let's get some rest." Verse 32, so they went away by themselves in a boat to a solitary place. All of this ministry taking place around the Sea of Galilee, it made perfect sense for them to jump into a boat, and they could cut across a corner of the lake and be in a more remote region within a very short period of time. But verse 33 tells us that the planned retreat has to be aborted. And the reason is that the people, many of whom saw them leaving, realizing who they were, began to run on foot, and from all the towns, they managed to get to the place that was the retreat place ahead of the little group that was going for the rest. And so when they reached there, there was no possibility of rest. They were confronted by, if not an unwanted crowd, certainly an unsought crowd. It was not that Jesus had sent his disciples out and said, try and put a big evangelistic opportunity together for me, and then I'll come across and I will speak to all these people. No, Jesus had done the very reverse. He said, let's get away by ourselves. We need to regroup. It's time for us to have some rest. And here they are confronted by that which challenges the very strategy. And here we see the wonderful nature of Jesus himself. But many who saw them leaving ran on, got there ahead of them. Verse 34, when Jesus landed and saw a large crowd, he had compassion on them. He looked at them and he saw them. They looked like sheep without a shepherd. Now that picture, of course, is found again and again in the Bible. And Jesus has come to be the great shepherd of the sheep. Jesus is the one who embodies the shepherd who goes out looking for the lost sheep. Jesus was teaching how important it was for him to reach out to individuals. Jesus was the fulfillment of David, who was the great shepherd boy of Israel, pointing forward to a shepherd who would ultimately come, who would gather the sheep into his fold. Jesus is the shepherd who lays down his life for the sheep. Therefore, it is no surprise for us to discover that when he looks out as a shepherd with a shepherd's heart, he sees people as sheep without a shepherd. You see, if you're a businessman or woman with a businessman or a businesswoman's heart, when you see a crowd, what do you see? You see market. You see opportunity. Because you think in business terms. And so you should if you're a business person. But Jesus sees this vast crowd and he thinks what he can provide for them and what they need. And seeing them in this way, look at the striking sentence that ends verse 34. He saw them. They looked to him like sheep without a shepherd, and so he began teaching them. Teaching them. Isn't that very interesting? You might have expected a different verb. He saw them as sheep without a shepherd. In other words, he saw them as harassed and bewildered and wandering and lost. He looks out on them and he realizes that there are mums and dads there that are at odds with one another, as there are in this congregation right now. And he looked out and he saw that there were disenfranchised individuals who were on the fringes of things, who by dint of their life and their choices were somehow removed from the crowd. They were the wandering sheep. And he knew them too, as he knows you. And he sees all of that and he teaches them. We'd be inclined to say, well, why would you teach them? Don't they need a psychiatrist, or don't they need a psychologist, or don't they need somebody to just come and give them a back rub? What are you doing, Jesus, teaching them? Some of you are here and that's what you're looking for. Some kind of solace, some kind of respite. And in you walk and somebody's attempting to teach the Bible. What possible relevance could there be in the teaching of the Bible, for goodness sake? Well, it actually says that he began teaching them many things. Teaching them that he is the one who opens the eyes of the blind. Teaching them that he is the one who sets the captives free. Legion could have testified to that. Maybe he was somewhere in the community doing that even as Jesus spoke. I'm the man who had all the demons. You are? What happened to you? Jesus set me free. And Jesus begins to teach them concerning the kingdom of God. The inrushing of God into a moment in time, speaking to all that will be accomplished ultimately in his plans and purposes. And while this is going on, the sun is setting. And verse 35 tells us that by this time, it was now late in the day. And so his disciples came to him. And this is actually, this is at least ironic. It is almost funny, at least to me. Because here the disciples come to tell Jesus what to do. There's nothing like stating the obvious, is there? This is a remote place, they said. Well, where was Jesus? I mean, he didn't understand that it was a remote place? And it is already very late. You mean like, I don't know what time it is? The disciples are actually very good at telling their master stuff. Because not only do they state the obvious, this is a remote place and it's very late, but they actually instruct Jesus as to what he ought to do. They tell Jesus, send the people away. Now, it would appear that they are driven by pragmatic concerns. They're practical men, after all. Send the people away. It's late. They can go out into the surrounding countryside. They're going to have to go into the villages if they're going to buy themselves anything to eat. If they're going to get any supper at all, they're going to have to leave here. And then it is that point, at that point in verse 37, that Jesus gives them this uncomfortable assignment. He looks at them and he says, you give them something to eat. Now, this is when I wish this was on video, because I'd like to see their eyes as they look at one another. You, where are we supposed to produce stuff to give them something to eat? Philip, and we know it's Philip from the Johannine record, Philip starts to talk in terms of finances. Philip says, well, I'll tell you right now, Jesus, it takes about 8 months' wages to foot the food bill for such an operation like this. You don't honestly think that we're going to muster up that kind of cash and go out and go to the grocery stores, the equivalent of, and spend that much on bread and give it to them to eat. But Jesus doesn't quit. He says, how many loaves do you have? They must have said, hey, search me. I don't know. So he says, well, then go and see. What a futile exercise. 5,000 men, not counting the women and the children, late in the day. Jesus, our best suggestion is get these people out of here and on their way. Jesus says, why don't you conduct an inventory? And so when they found out, they came back and said, 5 and 2 fish. And in the Johannine record again, that's in John's gospel, Andrew is the one who says, there is a young lad here, and he has 5 loaves and 2 fish, but what are they among so many? In other words, what can we possibly do with this, Jesus? This is an impossible situation. Once again, now the kingdom of God is about to dawn. An indication of it is about to be seen. Who is this Jesus? That's the question that's running around the court of Herod. Is he the prophet of God? Is he John the Baptist raised from the dead? Who is Jesus? A question that some of you are perhaps asking this morning. And if you haven't resolved it, it's a question that you should be asking. And then verse 39. Without giving them any indication of what he plans to do, Jesus directed them to have all the people sit down in groups on the green grass. It's fascinating, isn't it? He makes them do this. I can just imagine it, can't you? Would you please sit down? Why? I don't know why. Jesus told me to ask you if you would like to sit down. Well, what are we sitting down for? I'm sorry, I can't tell you that either. He just wants everyone sitting down. And please, he wants 50s and 100s so that it will be possible to be moving among them. So that you've got, if you like, he sets them out in garden beds. He sets them out the way you would plant flowers in a garden so that there is access to them for weeding and so on, irrigation. And that's exactly what is unfolding. And Jesus directs the disciples to go and tell the people to sit down on the grass. And so, verse 40, they sat down in groups of hundreds and fifties. And taking the 5 loaves and the 2 fish and looking up to heaven, he gave thanks and broke the loaves. And then he gave them to his disciples to set before the people. Fantastic, isn't it? Either this is going to be a dramatic display of the fact that Jesus is none other than the creator of the ends of the earth, or it's going to be a bust. And the 12 take the material, take the loaves, and they begin to serve. And they continue to serve. And the miracle unfolds. And did you notice? It's not like some of the people got a wee bit of bread and some of the folks got some fish because there was, and a few less people got fish than got loaves because there was only 2 fish. After all, you know, there wouldn't be, you know, you can make the 5 loaves go a little further than the 2 fish. But no, he divided the 2 fish among them all and they all ate and were satisfied. He gave the loaves to the disciples to set before the people. He also divided the 2 fish among them all. They all ate and were satisfied. In other words, Jesus is doing here in the Galilean context what had been done many, many years before when God had provided manna in the wilderness. Here the shepherd of Israel is showing himself as identified in this persona. And for those who have eyes to see, that's suddenly dawning upon them. He is the shepherd of Israel. He is the one of whom the psalmist wrote, "The Lord is my shepherd, I'll not want. He makes me lie down in green pastures. He leads me beside still waters." And as people ate and were satisfied, it is obvious that this was not a symbolic gesture. You read some commentators and they try and come up with the idea that this was everybody got, like, you know, the tiniest fragment of fish and a tiny little piece, and he managed to grind it down and so on. That's not what it says at all. It says that the miraculous impact of Jesus made it possible for everyone to eat and for everyone to be satisfied. There's no surprise in this. Remember Mary, as she provides what we refer to as the Magnificat? You remember where she says that the Lord has regarded the soul of his handmaiden? And as she sings of the one who is going to come from her womb, what does she sing of him? She says, "He has filled the hungry with good things, but the rich he has sent empty away." And having all eaten and been satisfied, Jesus gives further instruction to the disciples. "Hey, fellows, why don't you just go and pick up the leftovers?" If they were in any doubt about what had taken place, as they all go with their baskets, it's a very humorous picture for me again. All the big smart guys. "Jesus, I think we better get these people out of here. After all, it's late. It's a remote place. And there's really nothing at all for them. We have done an inventory. We have 5 loaves and 2 fish. But frankly, I mean, you know, we know, everybody knows, you're not going to be doing anything with that, at least not today. Not for a long time. And now here they are with their baskets, bumping into one another, picking the stuff up, and suddenly realizing we have more left over than what we started with." You see, for those of you who are wondering about Jesus, let me just remind you of C.S. Lewis's great quote. Because the chances are, if you do not understand the Jesus of the New Testament, you have concluded that Jesus was probably a really quite nice man, you know, like a good man. And you remember C.S. Lewis's wonderful quote where he says, "A man who was merely a man and said the things that Jesus said, did the things that Jesus did, would either be a lunatic on the level with someone who claimed to be a poached egg, or he would be a demon or something worse. So you can spit at him and call him a demon, or you can fall at his feet and worship him as Lord and God. But do not come to him with any patronizing nonsense about his being a great moral teacher. He has not left that option open to us. He did not intend to. The Jesus to whom we're introduced in the pages of the New Testament is, if you like, in one sense, a difficult character to deal with. Because we're not introduced to somebody here who has come up with a list of rules and regulations and inviting people to come and apply them to their lives externally so that they might manage to navigate life a little easier. No, we have a king inviting people to bow down before him. We have a shepherd inviting sheep into his fold. 4 points of application. Number one, the question of Jesus' identity, which is buzzing at this time, is rightfully buzzing. Because after all, such events speak to the fact that he is no ordinary man. And if you are hungry today, he will feed you. If you are not, he will send you away. That's the first point of application. So if you're wondering about the question of the identity of Jesus, I encourage you to continue your search. Secondly, let's just notice the distinction between practical concern and divine compassion. The disciples were very, very practical, weren't they? But they were missing the compassion of Jesus. Some of us are like that. Some of us are like that. Send the crowds away. We don't want to deal with these crowds. We don't want to deal with these people. They're not like us. They're asking dumb questions. They're just a drain on our resources. And Jesus saw them with a heart of compassion. Thirdly, you might want to ponder throughout the day the simple distinction between verse 36 and 39. The disciples' response, send them. Jesus' response, seat them. Send them. Send them away, Jesus. Jesus says, sit them down. And finally, it's impossible to read the record of this without recognizing that God takes impossible situations, unbelievably limited resources, and he multiplies them for the well-being of others and for the glory of his name. I wonder if you brought your life. You might feel yourself to be the only person, you may be the only person in your whole family that's a believer. And you feel yourself in the response of Andrew to be saying, what am I among so many? What can I say? What can I do? God is able to take your life and multiply it. Have you offered up your resources to God? Your time, your talents, your energy, your gifts, your finances? It may not be much. If I had time, I'd retell the story of Gladys Aylward, which I don't have time to do. But I have her in my mind's eye as I close. A servant girl in the East End of London with no education, no savings, a small brown suitcase, and a passionate longing to go to China with the good news of the gospel. The missionary society blew her out. Now I am telling you the story. And she said she got down by her bed. She got down by her bed in a garret in the East End of London. And she said, Lord Jesus Christ, even if those men don't understand it, I understand it. You want me to go to China for you. And this tiny little lady with the long, straight black hair began a journey by train and then by ocean liner and eventually ended up in Shanghai. And as she stood on the deck and looked out on Shanghai and she saw all the tiny little Chinese people with their jet black straight hair, she suddenly realized that God had a plan and purpose for her and that he'd even established her DNA in such a way that she would be perfectly suited to become the little woman who would reach all those tiny children's lives. Because she offered up her life to God and he multiplied it for his glory. Don't be too quick to assume that God is unable to do with you what he may intend to do with you. Offer your life to him.
0: 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No matter how long you've been following Jesus, it's easy to forget about his compassion and slip back into old habits of self-reliance to try to work things out on your own. And as a result, you worry or you burn out. But Jesus teaches that you're not to be afraid and not to worry. Instead, he calls you to come to him and find rest for your soul. This is something everyone needs to be reminded of regularly. So today we want to recommend a little book titled Come You Weary, Enjoy Christ's Comfort. 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In fact, the book offers this clear reminder. Weary, stumbling Christian, since Christ has shed his blood for you, do you really think he could not care about you? That you're alone in your weariness and distress? For more information about the booklet, Come You Weary, Enjoy Christ's Comfort, visit our website at truthforlife.org. I'm Bob Lapine. Thanks for taking time out of your weekend to study the Bible with us. You feel like you've made a dreadful mess of your life? That you're beyond redemption? Well, next weekend, we'll have an assuring message of Jesus' powerful grace that overcomes all our sin. 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
3: Protests in downtown Los Angeles Saturday as people mark the one-year anniversary of immigration raids in LA's Garment District.
4: And we will keep coming down here. We're not going to stop.
3: Activists block streets and clash with cops, but only one arrest yesterday evening. A guy from San Diego speaking out for the first time after being attacked by a grizzly bear at Glacier National Park in Montana.
4: As soon as it started running at me, kind of the thought of this is it went through my mind.
3: Daniel Crago getting emotional, telling NBC San Diego how the bear chomped his arm, broke his bones, and dragged him for about 20 feet before leaving him in the snow a little over a week ago. He's recovering and will face more surgeries. One of the biggest pride celebrations in the country ends today with the Pride Parade in West Hollywood.
5: I love seeing the families with kids, exposing them like early on that it's okay to be different and not judging them.
3: 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I'm Jason Athenson.
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15: You and I in the same way are children of God, all of us, in terms of creation, in terms of the physical. We've all been created by God. We all come under the umbrella of His providence, but some are wayward sons, and when those wayward sons come back in loving, concerned repentance, He embraces them.
16: Welcome to Grace to You Weekend, the Bible teaching ministry of John MacArthur. I'm your host, Phil Johnson. It's been said, God has created each of us with a thirst that only He can quench. That's to say, we can find true joy and satisfaction only when we find our ultimate enjoyment in God. The question is, how do you enjoy God? What practical steps can you take to cultivate deeper pleasure in your relationship with your Creator? John MacArthur unpacks that issue today from a story in the Bible that you might not expect. It's the parable of the prodigal son. Find out how that story relates to your enjoyment of the Lord as John continues his study titled, Enjoying God. Here's today's lesson.
15: I believe, without a doubt, this is the single greatest statement on the character of God. And it's in Luke 15. Luke 15. Let me read it to you. Verse 11. And he said, a certain man had two sons, and the younger of them said to his father, Father, give me the portion of goods that falleth to me. And he divided unto them his living. And not many days after that, the younger son gathered all together and took his journey into a far country, and there wasted his substance with riotous living. And when he had spent all, there arose a mighty famine in that land, and he began to be in want. And he went and joined himself to a citizen of that country, and he sent him into his fields to feed swine. And he would fain have filled his belly with the husks that the swine did eat, but no man gave unto him. And when he came to himself, he said, how many of my father's hired servants have bread enough and to spare, and I perish with hunger? I will arise and go to my father and will say unto him, Father, I have sinned against heaven and before thee, and am no more worthy to be called thy son. Make me as one of thy hired servants. And he arose and came to his father, and when he was yet a great way off, his father saw him and had compassion and ran and fell on his neck and kissed him. And the son said unto him, Father, I have sinned against heaven and in thy sight and am no more worthy to be called thy son. But the father said to his servants, bring forth the best robe and put it on him and put a ring on his hand and shoes on his feet and bring the fatted calf and kill it and let us eat and be merry. For this my son was dead and is alive again. He was lost and is found. And they began to be merry. Now his older son was in the field. And as he came and drew near to the house, he heard music and dancing. And he called one of the servants and asked what these things meant. And he said unto him, thy brother is come, and thy father hath killed the fatted calf because he hath received him safe and sound. And he was angry and wouldn't go in. Therefore came his father out and entreated him. And he answering said to his father, lo, these many years do I serve thee, neither transgressed I at any time thy commandment, and yet thou never gavest me a kid that I might make merry with my friends. But as soon as this thy son was come, who hath devoured thy living with harlots, thou hast killed for him the fatted calf. And he said unto him, son, thou art ever with me, and all that I have is thine. It was fitting that we should make merry and be glad, for this thy brother was dead and is alive again, and was lost and is found. What a great story. Listen, people, that is not the story of a lost son. That is the story of a loving father. And listen to me, a loving father who loved two sons under two different conditions with the same love, the very same love. Look at the story again. Verse 11. A certain man had two sons. The younger of them said to his father, give me the portion of goods that falleth to me. Now listen, a younger son had a right to part of the inheritance. The older son got two-thirds, and if there were only two, that would mean a third of the inheritance was his. But it was always the case that he waited till his father died and then received a third of the estate. But he wants it, and he wants it now. Which means the father, in responding to his request, would have to literally liquidate his estate and convert it into enough cash to give this son what he asked for. And the son got what he asked for. At the end of verse 12, he divided unto them his living. He liquidated everything he had and put it in the care of his sons. He bestowed upon them all that he possessed. Verse 13, not many days after that, the younger son gathered all together, took his journey into a far country, and wasted his substance with asotas, dissipation. And then he faced a double disaster. Verse 14, he had spent everything and there arose a mighty famine in the land and he began to be in want. It isn't bad enough that he wasted his substance, but now there's a famine in the land. Food is at a premium. He can't get a job and nobody's going to give him anything. He's out of money and the famine has hit. Food is scarce. Food is high priced. Nobody's giving it away and nobody's offering jobs because there's no money for anything but food. In verse 15, he went and joined himself to a citizen of that country and he sent him into his fields to feed swine. A Jew feeding pigs. I mean, you can't get any lower than that. How degrading. Leviticus 11:7 says they were unclean. What's he doing feeding them? The old saying among the Jews was, may a curse come upon the man who cares for swine. That's how low it is that he is stooped. He would have fain filled his belly, verse 16 says, with the husks. Literally, the word is carob pods. He would have filled his belly with the carob pods that were the food for the pigs, but nobody would give him the pig food because you couldn't eat a human, so you fed a pig because you could eat a pig. Humans drained the resources. Pigs were the resources. Pigs were more valuable than people, so nobody gave him anything. Verse 17, he came to himself. Disillusionment began to set in and he finally came to his senses. And he began to reason, how many of my father's hired servants have bread enough and to spare and I'm perishing with hunger? By the way, the word hired servant is most interesting. It doesn't mean a household slave. It doesn't mean a contracted servant. It means a day laborer. He says, even the people passing down the road that my father hired for one day's work have food to eat. Even the day laborers, even the guys that just hook on for the spare days, Verse 18, I will arise and go to my father and say to him, and he rehearses his little speech, Father, I have sinned against heaven and before thee, and am no more worthy to be called thy son. Make me as one of thy day laborers. Just treat me like a guy who hooks on for a day so I have something to eat. Now, some people have said that he had an ill-advised motive because his motive was food, but listen, it went much deeper than that. He didn't just go with a plan to say, I'm hungry. He went with a plan to say, I have what? I've sinned. I believe it's a classic confession. I believe he really expressed the sorrow in his heart. And it wasn't the sorrow that he'd lost his fortune. And it wasn't the sorrow that he didn't have any food. He wasn't sorrowful for what he lost. He was sorrowful for what he had done. And that's classic confession. When you're only sorry that you got caught, or you're only sorry that your resources are gone, that's not true repentance. But when you're sorry because you've sinned against heaven, a Jewish euphemism for God, because they wouldn't speak his name, when you've sinned against God and you're sorry, that's classic confession. And so he comes to his father, verse 20, and he arose and came to his father. Oh, I love that. Jesus didn't say he went to his home. He returned to his farm. He came to his village. He says he went to his what? Father. It was the relationship Jesus was emphasizing, not the location. And what happened? I love this. Here's the main character in the story. When he was yet a great way off, his father saw him and had compassion and ran and fell on his neck and kissed him. You know what happened? The son said to him, Father, I have sinned against heaven and in thy sight, and am no more worthy to be called thy son. And before he could even say, make me as one of your day laborers, the father set the party in motion. You want to know what God's like? That's what God's like. Now listen, I want to stop at the story at verse 24. I'm going to wind it up, but I want you to get these points. Now listen, as I read this story this week, it dawned on me like a bolt out of the sky that the same five truths I saw in John 5 are illustrated right here. That Jesus is giving here the illustration for the theological statement of John 5. What was the first great truth that Jesus uttered in John 5? The Father is what? One with His Son. The Father is one with His Son. Look at verse 19. He says, I'm no more worthy to be called thy son. Make me as one of thy hired servants. That's going to be my speech. I'm going to go and just ask to be a servant. But he gets there, and in verse 21, before he can even get it out of his mouth, the father embraces him and loves him and gets a feast going and says, this my son, verse 24. The father sees the relationship restored. He sees his dead son alive, his lost son found. And so does Jesus say in John 14, I go to prepare a place for you because in my Father's house are many dwelling places. It doesn't say mansions in the Greek. Heaven isn't a bunch of mansions down this street and four blocks over there and six to the right is yours. It says this, in my Father's house are many rooms. I'm not living six blocks to the right and down the block. I'm living in the Father's house. I'm one of his family. That's the kind of God I have. He's one with his sons. Tremendous truth. Secondly, the father loves his son. Verse 20, but when he was yet a great way off, his father saw him. How do you think he saw him? You know why he saw him? Guess what the father had been doing since he went away? What? Watching for him. Watching for him. The father saw him when he was a long way off, and he knew it was his son. How do you know? I'll tell you how. Father knows what his son walks like. I can look in a crowd and pick out my kids just the way their head bobs. The way they move their feet. The father loves the son. He saw him. He's always the initiator. Always the initiator. He goes to find the son. He's out there scanning the road. God is the initiator. God is the one who in love embraces and carries us along. That's the kind of love he has. And so when he was a long way off, he saw him. And he didn't wait for a speech, and he didn't say, well, I wonder what he's going to say when he gets here. How's he going to handle this? He doesn't wait for a speech. He has compassion. He was moved with pity in his bowels. The Greek says his stomach began to churn and the emotion turned over in his stomach, and he was feeling deeply the love of his son. And he ran, old man that he was, and he ran because God is always the runner.

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3: Is that? Slaves went barefoot. Free men wore shoes. Free men wear shoes. Slaves go barefoot. You put on your shoes, I've set you free. You're a son, not a slave. And he blessed him. And then he called for the fatted calf, and he called for a feast, and he called for merriment, and they sang, and they made music, and they celebrated, and they danced. The father blesses his son. You say, but the boy didn't deserve it. That's not the point. It's the nature of the father that is the issue. If God gave us what we deserve, we could pack up the world and just forget it. Fourthly, he gave authority to his son. You'll notice in verse 22 very quickly, he says, put a ring on his hand. This is a signet ring and symbolizes family authority. When anything was done officially by the family, it was sealed, and the signet ring of the family was impressed in the seal, and that was authority. If you had that ring, you could literally sign with the seal of the family. And just as God committed all authority to the Son so marvelously, when you become a child of God, does God commit His authority to you? You can act in His behalf. Acts 1, after the Spirit has come upon you, you shall be my witnesses. You will act in my behalf. Whoever sins you remit shall be remitted. Whoever sins you retain shall be retained. Here are the keys to the kingdom. Go to it. You are my emissaries. You are an ambassador of Jesus Christ, 2 Corinthians 5. Beloved, think of it. God has made us one with Him. God has loved us. God has blessed us. God has given us authority to act in His behalf in the world and even put His Son in us so that we may manifest Christ. Finally, we said that in John 5, Jesus said that God honored His Son, and surely we see that here, don't we? He said at the end of verse 23, let us eat and be merry. He commanded everybody to celebrate, everybody to honor that Son that had been dead and was now alive. You say, John, what's this story really saying in its context? Listen, don't miss this. Jesus is talking to the Jews. Covenant-wise, they were all sons of God. According to the Abrahamic covenant, they were children of God. Children by circumcision, children physically. But some of them were wayward sons who had gone off and flirted with other gods and committed their spiritual adulteries. They had sinned against God. They had been the prodigals. But when they came back to God, He embraced them and loved them. And you and I, in the same way, are children of God, all of us, in terms of creation, in terms of the physical. We've all been created by God. We all come under the umbrella of His providence, but some are wayward sons. And when those wayward sons come back in loving, concerned repentance, He embraces them. But there's another alternative, too. And that's the second son, and we close with this, just briefly. Now, his elder son was in the field. And as he came and drew near the house, he heard music and dancing, and he called one of the servants and asked what these things meant. Now, listen, get the picture. This is the son that never went anywhere. You know who this is? The Pharisees. They hung around a temple all the time. They hung around God's skirts, as it were, all the time. They were always involved in the religious stuff. They never drifted away. They kept the letter of the law. Look what it says down there in

0: Verse 29, these many years have I served thee. I have never transgressed your commandment, and you never gave me any feast. You know why? Because you never knew you were a sinner. And so you have the irreligious man embraced and the religious man turned away. And they prove the falseness of their religion. Their whole attitude shows that their obedience was out of a grim duty, not love. The attitude of an utter lack of sympathy. They treat their brother in such a horrible way. Self-righteous. Why is my father doing this for him? He's a sinner. Remember the story of the publican and the sinner? Went in the corner, oh God, be merciful to me, a sinner. The Pharisee said, I thank thee that I'm not like this dirty sinner. That's the older brother. Well, how did the father treat the older brother? Oh, I love this. Verse 31. He said, son, the Pharisees were within the purview of the Abrahamic covenant. They had received the physical seed of Abraham. They were the recipients of the covenants and the adoptions and the promises, as Romans 9, 4 and 5 tells. They had it all there. And he says, son, you're ever with me, and all that I have is yours. It's all yours for the taking, and you've always hung around. And it's yours. Oh, what a loving father. He loves even the legalist. He loves even the Pharisee. But it was so fitting that we should make merry and be glad, for this your brother was dead and is alive, was lost and found. Listen. Do you see the love of God there? See what kind of father he is? He loved so much the one who came back, and he loved no less the one who didn't. Even though he stayed around the religious things, he never knew God and never tapped his resources. The story never ends. It never tells what happened to the older brother. You know why? Because when Jesus preached this message, the story hadn't been told. We know how it ended. The Pharisees cried for his blood. And if the story had run full course, the elder brother would have turned his back on his father. What is God like? Do you know what he's like? I'll tell you what he's like. He can see in the worst sinner, the vilest sinner, something glorious and magnificent. And he wants to set his affection on it, make it one with himself, love, bless, give authority to and honor that individual. No wonder Jesus said, have faith in God. If that's the kind of God we can have faith in. Amen? Let's pray. Thank you, Father. Thank you for the joy that's in our hearts because you ran one day and threw your arms around us when we weren't worthy, when we didn't deserve it, but you loved us anyway. Thank you for being such a father to us that you are to Jesus Christ, for making us one with you, loving us, blessing us, giving us authority and honor. We praise you in Jesus' name. Amen.
1: You're listening to Grace to You Weekend, the Bible teaching ministry of John MacArthur. John's current study is called Enjoying God. Now, the parable of the prodigal son that we looked at today, it's good to be reminded, as John explained, that that story is not so much about the rebellious son, but the loving father. The parable holds a memorable place in John's ministry. In fact, the only time I recall hearing an audible gasp from the congregation was when John preached on this parable. Here were some of John's thoughts on this amazing and shocking story.
2: The parable clearly is about the father, because he is the hero in the parable. I think people know generally about the story of the prodigal son. Some people think it's a story illustrating bad parenting and how to fix your parenting. It really has nothing to do with that. But it is one of the greatest of all the parables, and it particularly brings honor to our Lord Jesus Christ, because he is the loving father in the parable who forgives the repentant son. The book that I wrote on this, called The Prodigal Son, was previously titled A Tale of Two Sons. And it is a tale of two sons, but that title didn't really identify with the familiar story, so we changed it to The Prodigal Son. It's the story of the prodigal that holds richer truth than most people would ever realize. Everybody knows the story. But what they don't seem to understand is this is one of the greatest of all biblical revelations on salvation, on forgiveness, on redemption. And it's about the Father and two kinds of sinners, the kind that will be forgiven and redeemed and the kind that will not. This is a shocking story, as most of our Lord's parables do. This has a shock at the end that is the reason people gasped when I came to the end of this parable when I was preaching it. The book, The Prodigal Son, pulls you into this most famous of Jesus' parables, and it also pulls you into Middle Eastern culture and challenges your thinking, shows you the practical implications of this story for your life.
1: 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Now for our entire staff, I'm Phil Johnson. Thanks for joining us today. Remember to watch Grace to You Television Sundays on DirecTV Channel 378. And then be back next week as John MacArthur begins a study called Restoring Marriage. It's another half hour of unleashing God's truth one verse at a time on Grace to You Weekend.
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5: American forces have shot down two more Iranian attack drones over the Strait of Hormuz. U.S. Central Command posts on X this morning the drones were threatening international maritime traffic and that American forces remain postured and ready to continue defending against Iranian aggression. Iran's accusing the U.S. of violating its own ceasefire by attacking the drones. In Ohio and the surrounding area, a manhunt continues for several gunmen who shot 12 people at an annual festival in Toledo. Jim Forbes has the latest.
6: Authorities in Toledo say a dozen people ranging in age from 14 to 61 were injured in Saturday's shooting at an annual festival, and two of the victims are in critical condition. Police believe the gunmen were likely shooting at each other and have not yet been identified. The Old West End Festival is an annual tradition in Toledo and features live music, food markets, and a beer garden with children's events. Organizers say Sunday's events have been canceled due to the shooting. I'm Jim Forbes.
5: The votes are still being counted in California to see who'll become that state's next governor. Democrat Javier Becerra has officially received enough votes to make the November ballot. But with thousands of primary votes still being counted, Republican Steve Hilton and Democrat Tom Steyer are both still vying for the second spot. Another dramatic victory during the Stanley Cup Finals, this time for the Vegas Golden Knights, who won a double overtime game, taking a series lead over the Carolina Hurricanes last night. The Knights beat the Hurricanes 5-4. The Knights now lead that championship series 2-1. They host Game 4 Tuesday night. At a baseball game in West Virginia Saturday, five people were injured when a strong wind picked up a tent and sent it flying. The New York Post reports thousands of fans were at the ballpark at West Virginia University to watch the Mountaineers play for a spot in the Men's College World Series. The sudden powerful wind sent the tent flying into a nearby parking lot. I'm Scott Carr.
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8: If the trend continues in the race for mayor of Los Angeles, Spencer Pratt could lose his hold on second place today and possibly be out of the November runoff. With every ballot drop, his lead over Councilwoman Nithya Raman has gone down significantly. Now they're just one percentage point apart. We should get new vote totals this afternoon. Either Pratt or Raman will face Mayor Karen Bass in November. Yesterday, Bass was at events marking the one-year anniversary of the first federal immigration raids in Los Angeles that set off days of protests.
9: We all felt attacked. And I think what's so critical today is to know and remember and acknowledge that this is still going on every day.
8: Protesters yesterday clashed with cops, but just one person was arrested. A caravan of about 70 cars left Santa Monica this weekend, driving from California to Chicago on Route 66 to mark the 100th anniversary of the iconic highway. Those are the headlines. I'm Jason Athenson.
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10: Pico Rivera is still really busy there on the 605. Construction there. Only two lanes are open on the northbound side between Whittier Boulevard and Beverly. And that's going to be going on all weekend. Same goes for the 405 in Sepulveda Pass as you head northbound there. Only two lanes open as well. In Anaheim Hills, 91 freeway westbound at Imperial Highway. Looks like we've got an injury crash clearing involving a motorcycle.
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15: We don't talk anymore. We don't talk anymore.
14: 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Do you leave conversations feeling frustrated and empty? Healing Conversations helps us reveal our truest and deepest identities. Dave Roberts, senior pastor of Montrose Church and author of Healing Conversations, brings us insight on how we can deepen our love for each other by way of good communication. Let's work on this together. And now, here's Pastor Dave.
16: Good morning and welcome. We are continuing our conversations on behavioral spirituality, kind of a mashup of the idea of behavior changes, practices, practical stuff. That's kind of a psychological thing. How do you change behaviors? How do you edit and improve and create better practices for yourself? And then spirituality, which we kind of think of as more ethereal, a little less practical, And so today we're kind of thinking about, and in this series of conversations, about how that all fits together. And the conversation really drives itself from the movement in the psychological world today that centers around positive psychology, or the moral psychology movement. The idea that we're trying to figure out what is going right with people and how to help people focus on their strengths instead of just being in a remedial place of trying to work on our weaknesses. And so as we kind of dive into this, we've talked about a number of virtues, practices that we could put together. And so today we're going to talk about gratitude and what that looks like and what that might mean in the journey that we're on. And remembering that there's this deep prejudice in the teachings of Jesus, and that is, you'll know a tree by its fruit. So we can pretend to be a lot of things, but something happens in our behaviors and in our spirituality. I would think in Jesus's way of thinking, your spirituality is supposed to have a direct effect on your behaviors. And whatever it is that we look at, if we are people that believe that our changes of behavior, our improvements in life, center around psychology, sociology, science, whatever it is, the real measure is it making a difference? Is it working? Would the people around us see that we are improving, making changes going forward? That's what we're thinking about today, and thinking about it in terms of gratitude. So let's talk about a couple of very emotional terms. Oppression and freedom. Most people can think of things in their journey, in their life currently, that provide for them some oppressive thoughts. Sometimes they'll center around health, sometimes around relationships. Sometimes they center around, you know, our sense of purpose in the world, or how the world works, just the whole outlook of culture and politics. And we can have oppressive thoughts. We can live in oppressive circumstances. We can find ourselves in situations where the way we are living, the financial situation we are in, the relational situations we are in can be oppressive. But not every stress level rises to the level of oppression. Sometimes taken all together, the issues of life can feel oppressive. And so when you think about what that looks like, when you think about how that all fits together, there's probably very few seasons in our lives where we don't feel a little bit of oppression. And if we are okay in some of those seasons, then we know somebody that seems to be living in some places of oppression. And that's a very emotional word. Freedom also has an emotional kind of content to it. It sounds wonderful. It sounds powerful. It sounds inviting. When Jesus utters phrases like, you will know the truth and the truth will set you free, or whoever the Son has made free is free indeed, we are drawn to words like that, whether they're the words of Jesus or even the words of kind of our history in which we hope for and live for a life of freedom, politically, socially, culturally, a life of freedom. And so when we begin to think about that content, what it would mean to be free. What does it mean for you to be free? We can immediately feel the almost paradoxical relationship between oppression and freedom. They're almost opposites. And sometimes we can start to think that whether we feel oppressed or free is just a luck of the draw. But Jesus seems to suggest that it is about knowing truth, that there's not just about the outward circumstances. It's actually we can affect this sense of oppression or freedom by putting something into practice that works better. So here's a little parable from Luke 17 that has some, you know, actually it's a literal story that talks about gratitude. It goes like this. Now, on his way to Jerusalem, Jesus traveled along the border of Samaria and Galilee. And as he was going into a village, 10 men who had leprosy met him, and they stood at a distance and they called out in a loud voice, Jesus, Master, have pity on us. When he saw them, he said, go show yourselves to the priest. And as they went, they were cleansed. One of them, when he saw he was healed, came back praising God in a loud voice. He threw himself at Jesus' feet and thanked him, and he was a Samaritan. And Jesus asked, were not all 10 cleansed? Where are the other 9? Has no one returned to give praise to God except this foreigner? And then he said to him, rise and go, your faith has made you well. So it's kind of an interesting story because it says something about humanity. 10 lepers are healed. Now, leprosy in the first century is oppressive. The suspicion, the horror of the disease, not understanding exactly how it worked or how it was transferred from one person to another, became just the dreaded disease. So lepers were forced out of community. They could only live together. They didn't have contact with family or friends. They were required to stay a distance away from healthy people to shout out unclean so people from a distance would know. An oppressive kind of disease. And these 10 are healed. And when you stop and you think about it, I think you could say, you know, based on this story, 9 out of 10 people find it difficult to express gratitude appropriately or at all. So when you begin to think about it, why do we have such a hard time being grateful, practicing gratitude? When you think about your daily focus or practices, do you more often focus on oppression or do you more often focus on freedom? In an average day, how often do you feel grateful for the circumstances in your life, for what is happening today, for being alive, for being connected? We live in a culture that's very into cause and effect. We try to figure it out about everything. When we think about the recent fires that we had a year ago, we want to talk about that. Is that global warming? Is that a lack of sufficient management on the part of our city or county? You know, what exactly is the cause? Who was negligent? Who's to blame? We really ask that. And if you ask any question in our culture, any struggle that we have, anything that we're dealing with, we'll try to figure out the cause and effect. Gun control, immigration, educational standards, taxation, distribution of wealth. Who's to blame? What's the cause? If we can figure out the cause, we can fix everything. But sadly, that's not how it works. It's not even how it works in our own lives. It's much more difficult than that. And I think because of that, we've forgotten to ask a better question. That when we begin to think about most of our choices, that's where we are able to affect something. And so I guess the question then to me, the most obvious question that we ought to ask is, can we do better? Can we do something better? Not what is the cause and how do we fix it, but right now, given the circumstances, the complexity of life, of culture, of politics, to think that we're going to find the cause and the answer to the solution is silly. We can't even do that in our own homes and with our own families. We can only take the next right step. So what would be better? Try it. Does it work? Very practical kinds of thinking. The culture wants to ask over and over and over, how far can I press my freedom? But that might not be our best question. Maybe our best question is, what's the best possible choice for me to make now? All of that said, gratitude is a really good choice. It's a choice that's good for you. It's a better choice than other things you might focus on or think about. In fact, from the scientific side, those who practice gratitude experience more happiness and more freedom than people who don't. Gratitude is good for you. And yet, why is it so difficult? If I just stopped you right now and said, what are you thinking about? Are you thinking oppressive thoughts? Are you thinking depressing thoughts? Are you thinking about what a mess the world is? Are you reading the headlines in the news, listening to a talking head this morning and feeling completely overwhelmed? What would it be like for you to stop and to think about making a list of things for which you're gratitude? Again, you can't always do this sort of balance between, you know, what's the cause and what's the effect? How do we fix everything? But you could say, what's the better choice for me? What is the most obvious question? Can I do better right now in my thinking? That would be incredibly important to change where we are right now. And that's not just a spiritual reality. That's a scientific reality. We're going to talk about that right after this.
11: Mama, what does the chicken say?
17: Chicken. Oh, okay.
11: And a wolf?
17: Oh, a wolf. Oh!
11: What about the tiny dog? Cat. Owl.
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11: Dolphin? What does the turkey say? 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
20: 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Okay. 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
16: 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You're listening to Healing Conversations on KABC 790. I'm Dave Roberts. We're talking today about gratitude. We're talking about behavioral spirituality, about a way of thinking and moving, whether it's in a spiritual motivation or a motivation that's both rooted in science and culture, that is better for us. And so we're going to talk in detail about that in a minute. But let's talk about this complex construction in some of Paul's writings. And you'll hear some of the tone of it. Here's what he writes in Colossians 2. And remember, he's talking to a group of people who are trying to figure it out. They're listening to the freedom that the Roman and Hellenistic culture offers them of basically anything goes. If you desire it, go do it. There's nothing wrong with that. And then over against that are a group of people who are from Jewish descent who are saying, no, you need to take on all of the weight of the Jewish structures. And by the way, this is a good time to address this. I have a caller who has been calling and talking about that sometimes they're offended because we talk about Jewish oppression. And let's be clear. The oppression of the Jews that we speak of, it's the same oppression that Jesus speaks of, that the leaders in the first century of Judaism were oppressing the rest of the Jews with the rules of the religion. Jesus says in Matthew 21, you have weighed them down. You have placed loads on their backs that are crushing the life out of them, and you do nothing to help them. That's addressed to the Pharisees and the Sadducees and the leaders of Judaism. And so if in this content, when we talk about Jewish leaders or the Jews who are oppressing others, that's a very specific hierarchy, and it's a part of the New Testament story. I'm not retelling something that is not present in the New Testament. And so this church at Colossae is being invited to the freedom of the Hellenistic culture. But some people are saying to them, no, you have to abide by all the rules of Judaism. And Paul is writing to say you don't have to do either one of those things, that there's a middle ground that is about freedom and not oppression, but not too much freedom. So this is what he writes in chapter 2. I want you to know how hard I am contending for you and those at Laodicea and for all who have met me personally. My goal is that they may be encouraged in heart and united in love so that they may have the full riches of complete understanding, in order that they may know the mystery of God, namely Christ, in whom are hidden all the treasures of wisdom and knowledge. I tell you this so that no one may deceive you by fine-sounding arguments. For though I'm absent from you in body, I am present with you in spirit and delight to see how disciplined you are and how firm your faith in Christ is. So then, just as you receive Christ Jesus as Lord, continue to live your lives in Him, rooted and built up in Him, strengthened in the faith as you were taught and overflowing with thankfulness. See to it that no one takes you captive through hollow and deceptive philosophy, which depends on human tradition and the elemental spiritual forces of this world rather than on Christ. For in Christ, all the fullness of the deity lives in bodily form, and in Christ you've been brought to fullness. He's the head over every power and authority. In Him you were also circumcised with a circumcision not performed by human hands. Your whole self, ruled by the flesh, was put off when you were circumcised by Christ. Having been buried with Him in baptism, in which you were also raised with Him through your faith in the working of God who raised Him from the dead. When you were dead in your sins and in your uncircumcision of your flesh, God made you alive in Christ. He forgave all your sins. He canceled the charge of legal indebtedness, which stood against us and condemned us. He's taken it away. He nailed it to the cross. Having disarmed the powers and authorities, He made public spectacle of them, triumphing over them by the cross. That's a lot, but Paul is arguing for a freedom. He's arguing that they're not being taken and told that they have to go through the Jewish process of circumcision. No, God did that spiritually through Christ. He's saying to them, you don't have to be captured by philosophies that sound good, but they don't work. And so he's asking them to find a middle ground. Here's a few things that stand out. It's a worldview that contends. I'm contending for you, he says at the beginning. My goal is that you would be encouraged and united and you'd have some understanding. God's love, as talked about in the scripture, is about hope. It's about gratitude. It's about a mind and a heart that is contending because it's a fight. And if I said to you, the idea of Christ is freedom and thanksgiving, what do you think the cultural ideal is? We think about it in terms of wanting freedom, but what we talk about is often what's broken. We talk in remedial ways. And it's hard to express gratitude. It's hard to maintain a perspective of life that is constantly grateful. And so it's a worldview that contends this attitude of thanksgiving. Number two, it's a worldview of wisdom and knowledge. So he says, I want you to take on the treasures of wisdom and knowledge. I think by that he means it's not about deceptive thinking. It's not about you're going to overcome real pain with positive thinking. That's not what gratitude is. It's about taking on a view that is grateful, but then it's also wisdom and knowledge. It sees the real story. It's not hiding from reality. It's digging in. And then it's a worldview that seeks the best. He goes through a long argument and says, there's a lot of fine sounding philosophical arguments, but they don't work. And so let's seek something that is better for you. Let's take on a worldview that actually works. And in our culture today, we have a lot of very high-sounding, sophisticated, philosophical ideals that get thrown around. If you don't think so, turn on any news station and listen to politicians. The hard thing is most of them don't work. Most of them can't go where they want to go. I don't think you have to look much further than the whole idea of we're going to put a wealth tax on people. And how are people responding to the states and cities that are placing wealth tax on people? Those people are moving. These high ideals don't work for very practical reasons. And Paul's simply saying, don't be deceived. Invest yourself in philosophies and ideas that work. And then it's a worldview that claims wholeness and freedom, that life and God, according to the biblical story, is working on your behalf and mine. at intervening and freeing us. And really, the biblical story is, even at one point, we'll be freed from the physical reality of life, that our death will be a pathway to freedom. Whether you believe that or not, that is the narrative and how it works. So this worldview of gratitude, it's not easy, it's not automatic. 9 out of 10 lepers who were healed of a dreadful disease didn't find a place of true gratitude, at least didn't come and express it. And we struggle with that, don't we? Even if we feel gratitude, we struggle with expressing it. So let's talk about the science of gratitude. Mark McMinn says this in his book, The Science of Virtue. Gratitude is a sense of thankfulness and joy in response to receiving a gift, whether the gift be a tangible benefit from a specific other or a moment of peaceful bliss evoked by natural beauty. He goes on to suggest that people who live in a disposition of gratitude reap some benefits. This is what he writes. Gratitude is associated with increases in positive mood, pleasantness, self-esteem, sense of well-being, life satisfaction. Grateful people have a lower risk of depression than others, as well as a decreased likelihood for anxiety disorders, for phobias, eating disorders, nicotine dependence, alcohol or drug abuse. Grateful people are less materialistic than others and experienced enhanced daily motivation. In his book, he references wood as one of the scientific references. He and his colleagues go on to summarize how gratitude promotes social relationships. Compared with others, grateful people are more motivated to work on their relationships. They're more inclined to repay kind gestures. They're more willing to forgive. They're inclined to praise and trust others. They're inclined to accept altruistic acts from others, to help others, to feel socially supported. Those who are grateful tend to have positive views of others, to be expressive of their feelings, and to find meaningful ways of resolving conflict. Expressing gratitude in a romantic relationship promotes improvements in the relationship over the coming 6 months, studies find. Moreover, gratitude from one partner promotes gratitude in the other. That's a direct quote from McMinn's book. It's not really shocking to anybody that gratitude is good for us. So maybe as we kind of head to break, when we come back, we're going to get Eric in the studio. But before we do that, I'm going to highlight maybe some gratitude practices that you could think about that might invite you into a place where on a daily basis, you just go, I'm going to do this. I'm going to engage. Remember, behavioral spirituality. It's not just about an ideal. How will we change our practices so that we are finding more gratitude in our life, not just a value that we think give intellectual assent to in our head, but a virtue? Every day I do these things in order to experience and participate in gratitude. So when we come back from break, we're going to go right to that list and have some suggestions. We'll be right back.
0: Live here outside the Perez family home, just waiting for the... And there they go. Almost on time this morning. Mom is coming out the front door strong with a double arm kid carry. 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Oh, but the diaper bag wasn't closed. 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Ooh, but mom has just nailed the perfect car seat buckle for the toddler. 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Ah, but looks like mom doesn't realize her coffee cup is still on the roof of the car. And there it goes. 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
5: there are no details. There is no specifics.
2: California Attorney General Rob Bonta on MS Now talking about claims Friday by federal prosecutor Bill Saley that his office and the FBI have multiple voter fraud investigations underway in the state.
5: There is no specific allegation of any individualized act of voter fraud.
2: President Trump has also made claims several times.
3: They're rigging the election right now, it looks like, in California.
2: But he hasn't given any examples. We should have another vote count update this afternoon. Yesterday's count narrowed the gap in the governor's race between second-place Republican Steve Hilton and third-place Democrat Tom Steyer. They're now less than 5 percentage points apart. And SoFi Stadium is now covered up the SoFi as it prepares for World Cup matches that start Friday. FIFA prohibits any sponsorships, so it's now temporarily Los Angeles Stadium. Those are the headlines. I'm Jason Athenson.
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16: Welcome back. You're listening to Healing Conversations on KABC 790. I'm Dave Roberts. We're making a little list here of some, you know, maybe some ways of introducing gratitude into your daily routine. So here's some ideas. Number one, do you pray at mealtimes? Maybe take that little moment, that impromptu ad lib prayer, and allow it to be a place of speaking gratitude. Just have an opportunity to say, as we appreciate this food, we want to also be thankful. And then there's a list. It just is a prompting to remember. I could just speak through this like ritual, rote repetition, or I could take a minute and actually use this as an opportunity to express gratitude and to make a list prayerfully, thankfully of things. You could journal. You could write some things down. You could just say every morning before I start my day, I'm going to write a list of things for which I'm grateful. Maybe you make that list and you just check it every day. You reread it. You add some things. Maybe the list evolves every day, but you work with something on the written page. Maybe it's about taking a walk. Maybe it's about getting out and noticing and thinking about what's going on around you. And for those of you that are so inclined, maybe that's a prayer kind of walk in which you pray, in which you think about the beautiful world in which we live. You take note of it. You take note of the things that we so often take for granted, nature, the birds, the sounds, the smells, the things that are around you. Maybe at the end of every day, you just take a minute and you look over the day. And you note all the things that made you grateful. You had lunch with a friend and the food was especially good and you had great conversation. You ran into somebody. You were able to pay a bill. Someone remembered you and sent you an email or made a phone call. Ways that are practical that can, on a daily basis, change the way we see the world. And studies tell us if you just do that, if you just take time to be thankful every day, it doesn't just change your attitude. It changes your physiology. Your brain is going to produce better hormones that make you feel better, sleep better, heal better, give you a better attitude if we just put some of these things into practice. I want to welcome into the studio Eric McClenahan. Welcome, Eric.
11: Hey, Dave. How's it going?
16: It's going okay. How about you?
11: Here we are.
16: Yeah, here we are.
11: I'm grateful that we're here.
16: Grateful that we're here.
11: That? Wow. Is that a good start? Did I listen well?
16: That's a good start. You nailed it. You got right into the conversation.
11: All right. Well, so long, everybody. It's been great.
16: So how do you, how natural is it to you to be grateful?
11: Extremely unnatural.
16: Yeah.
11: I think I'm a very cynical. I critique a lot. I critique myself. I critique situations. I, my strength finder. Number one thing, if people don't know, StrengthFinder is a personality test that you take. Yeah. They tell you what
16: 40-year Gallup study that tells you what your strengths are. It's a great thing. You can do it online. You should do it.
11: So my number one is maximizer, which means like looking at something and making it the best it can possibly be. Right.
16: Yeah.
11: Which means inherent in that means that I look at things and realize and notice what's wrong with them.
16: Yeah.
11: So that I can fix it. And
16: I don't experience you as a cynical person. I think I experience you as a skeptical person, but I don't know that I would even use that. I think I would say detail oriented person.
11: Yeah, I guess so. I guess what I mean, it can be summed up in when I go see, I love Broadway musicals, right?
16: Yeah.
11: And I have a hard time with that, with movies, with everything. I don't always want to go in and be a critic of what I just saw.
16: Oh, sure.
11: Right. And we have a friend, Perry Moore, that used to work at our church. Yep. He's one of my greatest friends. I love Perry. Perry has a goodness to him that challenges if you're a good person. You know what I mean?
16: Yep.
11: Like I hang out with Perry and I go, I think I'm a jerk.
16: Yeah. Well, I think Perry has a very childlike behavior, disposition in the very best way.
11: Yeah.
16: It's not childish. It's childlike.
11: Yeah.
16: It's kind and it's gentle and he doesn't come from a, place of cynicism or even authority. Just a learner and kind of takes delight in things that I don't know that I would even notice.
11: So I was at a production of Hairspray with Perry and our wives and, a little double date to go see Hairspray.
16: Yeah.
11: And it was the most mediocre production of Hairspray I've ever seen. Yeah. And I was sitting there going, I spent money on this.
16: Yeah.
11: How did they hire this actor?
16: Yeah.
11: It was clearly not great.
16: Yeah.
11: And after the show was over, people do what is now the obligatory standing ovation, whether you liked it or not.
16: Right.
11: And I look over and Perry is crying.
16: Wow.
11: And I'm like, did he stub his toe when we all stood up? Like, there's no possible way that the performance moved him. First of all, even a good performance of Hairspray is not going to make you cry.
16: Yeah.
11: It's Hairspray. It's fun. It's, a little kitsch. So I'm like, dude, what is going on? And he just goes, I am overwhelmed that all these people on a Saturday matinee perform this for me.
16: Wow.
11: It took so many people today to put this on. The band had to show up. The orchestra had to show up. The actors had to show up. Lighting, directing, all these sound guys showed up so that on a random Saturday matinee, I can enjoy myself. And when they all come out and take a bow, it makes me a little emotional with gratitude. And that was like a life defining moment for me.
16: Yeah.
11: Every single show I've been to from that moment on, I've thought about that at the end of the show and tried to have a moment of gratitude.
16: Yeah.
11: But that does not come naturally. It's not natural. To me. I'm sitting there going, that was terrible.
16: Well, and I think, it is so easy to get into a mindset. And I mean, just what we notice, I use this illustration. Sometimes you've heard me say it, but we'll have friends come to town and we'll go to LAX and pick them up and be driving up through downtown. You drive up and there's the Hollywood sign and you come on through downtown and, you see the signs for Dodger Stadium and, And then you kind of get up on the two freeway and head up into the mountains. And from the minute they get off the plane, they're like noticing the palm trees and noticing this and noticing that. And then as we head up the mountain, they're always like, this is so beautiful. And you're kind of like, yeah, sure, whatever.
11: Yeah.
16: We just become kind of, I don't know, we become numb.
11: Yeah.
16: What's around us. You know, sometimes I hear people talk about I travel and I'm in other parts of the country. And, you know, California is not portrayed as the ideal place to live around the country. I mean, yeah. For, you know, the cost of living and the high prices for gas. And when, you know, people will say that, man, I hear you guys are paying $7 a gallon for gas. I'm like, well, I've never paid that, but yeah, I mean, it's higher, certainly.
11: It's weather tax.
16: Yeah. You know, but I think, you know, sometimes because we live in that, we forget. Yeah. But man, what an incredible place to live. I mean, any kind of entertainment you want is available all the time. I mean, you know, maybe not your specific person, but someone, you know, an A-list musician band is playing in L.A. somewhere.
11: Yeah.
16: Food, authentic, real, delicious food from around the world, any culture represented in strength. I mean,
11: yeah. You can surf and ski in the same day.
16: Yeah. And just the natural beauty. I mean, I've been all over the world, and there are places in, you know, Southern California that compete with any place in the world in beauty. Mm-hmm. And we just forget, I think, we can so easily get caught up. And I think that's true at a micro level. Mm-hmm. We can walk into our houses. You know, I live in an old house. It's almost 100 years old. I can walk in and see nothing but what's broken. Because something's always broken. I mean, it's just old. It needs constant care.
11: Yeah.
16: And I think that can be true in our families, with our spouse, with our children, with our grandchildren. We always see what's wrong instead of what's good.
11: Yeah, I'll tell you one reason it's hard for me, and we'll probably touch on this and then come back after the break and talk about it more. But the thing that is always going in my head is the late, great Kobe Bryant.
16: Yeah.
11: And there was a playoff series where they went up 3-0 in the series. No team that's gone up 3-0 has ever lost a series. And he was really stoic during the press conference. And they're like, are you happy? You just went up 3-0. And he said, job's not finished.
16: Yeah.
11: Job's not finished.
16: Yeah.
11: You know, and I have carried that with me, that gratitude only comes at the very end of achieving something.
16: Right.
11: You know, and you never feel like you fully achieved it, so gratitude never comes. Does that make sense?
16: Yeah, you can't celebrate till it's all done, and then all of your opportunities to celebrate the little victories were lost, because sometimes you don't get the final victory. You know, sometimes it doesn't work that way. And we do rob ourselves of an awful lot of joy.
11: Yeah.
16: That's what we're talking about. We're going to go to break, and we'll be right back after this.
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7: Drinks. You know, sometimes you have to work in things that you're not good at because that's part of the job, but are part of the relationship or part of life. But, you know, go ahead and give yourself permission to work in your strengths. Mm-hmm. And I think, you know, that's true about the general idea of gratitude. We are trained to focus on what's broken. We're trained to focus on what we need to work on, but it's robbing us. And I think, you know, I reflect on this, having raised four kids, the drudgery of the daily grind when you're raising kids, the schedules, the lunches, the dinners, the laundry, the process. And it's so easy that that is life. That's what you mm-hmm. focus on. And then suddenly in a flash, they're grown and gone.
8: Yeah.
7: And then you think, oh my goodness, what an idiot I was. Why did I not stop and think, this is so cool. You know, this is such a privilege. I live very close to the elementary school where my kids attended for 21 years. 21 years in a row, we had kids in that elementary school. And I drive by watching the parents, you know, bringing their kids to school. And I'm jealous. I'm just like, this is such a great time in life. But I promise you, it did not feel like a great time in life when it was me.
8: Yeah, I'm there now. Yeah. It doesn't always feel great.
7: No. And that's our nature. I like to use this illustration. You know, I bring it up at different times in whether counseling or sometimes it pops up in sermons. But if you imagine that you're on a ship and, you know, life is a journey and you're on a ship and you're out in the ocean and you're headed somewhere. A lot of us spend our lives down in the hold of the ship killing rats. We're cleaning this up and trying to fix that and trying to straighten. And that's even true relationally, you know. Mm-hmm. We're going to get the, you know, until my wife does blah, blah, blah, my husband, and until our kids figure out. So we're just all the time fixing stuff down. And it's so important that sometimes we get up on the deck and we look around and we think about our destination and our destiny and we see the beauty around us, because we can't live in the bottom of the ship all the time. If we do, it's not good for us psychologically. We get depressed and sad and overwhelmed and anxious.
8: Yeah.
7: And so it's really important to get up out of that and to see the bigger picture.
8: I think another reason why gratitude is hard is just because our world is so dominated by advertising.
7: Yeah.
8: And advertising, their job is to make you feel like you're living at a deficit until you have their product.
7: Yeah.
8: You know, old Navy's never run an ad that said, hey, be grateful for the clothes that are in your closet.
7: Yeah.
8: Hey, you got some great clothes in there.
7: Yeah.
8: Their ads are, look at these happy people. You could be this happy too if you had an Old Navy performance fleece.
7: Yeah.
8: And absolutely. So it's just, you're constantly, in the break, I got an email from the company I use for life insurance. And it was like, basically, how to protect yourself beyond life insurance.
7: Whoa.
8: I thought the life insurance was the protection. Like,
7: that was the ultimate expression, right?
8: I don't have everything that I need. You know what I mean? Like, you're just constantly, so am I grateful that I have life insurance,

0: Or do I not have enough? You know, yeah. And it's just constantly that over and over.
1: And then there's that phenomenon in our culture of moving the goalpost. And, you know, there was a time culturally where we only had one pocket. You know, mm-hmm. we had money to spend. And if you had money to spend, you were wealthy. I mean, yeah. if you had money, and then we moved to money to spend and money saved, money in the bank, you know, a surplus of money that, you know, I mean, for so many years and in so many cultures, having enough money to have a place to live and food was successful in a big way. And then now we have to have that and some savings. Mm-hmm. And then somewhere, you know, we developed a third pocket. You have to have that and some savings and investments because we want to maintain our lifestyle beyond, you know, just yeah. the years of our employment. And then it's getting pushed further out. You know, how much do you need to retire comfortably? It never ends. You don't ever feel like you've achieved or you've accomplished or you're on track or you've done enough. And that's a good example. You know, having a life insurance policy made you one of the most responsible people on the planet, but yeah. evidently not.
0: Evidently not. There's more. Yeah. Let's talk about the practices, because behavioral spirituality, it's about practices. Yeah. What of these ones did that you mentioned resonates with you? What are you?
1: For me, it's the inventory thing. I didn't use the language, but the Jesuits practice the thing called the daily examine, not the word examine, but it's E-X-A-M-E-N, the practice of stopping and reflecting on the whole day. That is effective for me. It's a part of kind of my ritual of going to sleep at night. I read some devotional things. I read some scripture. But then, you know, just to give some thought to prayer and thankfulness and thinking through, that becomes a big deal. Mm-hmm. So I think, you know, taking time and reflecting on all of that is really important. That's my big thing. What about you? Do you do any of that?
0: Yeah, I mean, the mixing up the mealtime prayer basically is us, but mixing up the bedtime prayer with my yeah. daughter. And to be fair, a lot of it just stemmed out of the time where I was really considering what prayer was and yeah. what do I think about it and what do I believe about it. And gratitude is just like, I think, the simplest form of prayer that doesn't really, you don't need to believe much about God to do gratitude at the end of the day. Right.
1: Yeah. Yeah.
0: And
1: that's right.
0: I think that bedtime prayer is a opportunity on the negative side to look at the day and go, what went wrong and what can potentially go wrong coming up? And what do I need God for?
1: Yeah.
0: You know, in the magic genie vending machine type of way of looking at it and going, ah, it can be such a negative thing, you know?
1: Yeah.
0: Oh, man, this wasn't. But then also turn it on its head and it can be such a positive thing. What am I grateful for? Like, what can I tell God in this moment at the end of the day that I'm grateful for?
1: And right.
0: sometimes it's hard.
1: Sure.
0: Some days didn't go very well.
1: No.
0: But there's always something.
1: Yeah, you know, always.
0: I had a really rough day, but I'm so grateful that I came home and we were able to talk about it with a family that I love.
1: Yeah.
0: You know, there sometimes it's harder than others, but sometimes it's just the same list every day because life is a lot of monotony.
1: It is.
0: But it's certainly changed the way that we end the nights with my family. Yeah.
1: You know, we only got a couple minutes left, but I'd like to go back to the idea. We didn't touch on this really separately, but, you know, we think in our culture about cause and effect. And, you know, if I could find the cause, I could fix everything. Mm-hmm. We seldom think about, you know, what is the best thing? Can I do better? Mm-hmm. What could I do? What would be the next step that would be better? And when it comes to this very basic thing about practicing gratitude, it is better for us psychologically, emotionally, spiritually. It's better for our bodies. It's better for our overall health to be grateful and to practice gratitude. And study after study after study after study says this is a better choice for you than cynicism or darkness or depression or whatever. So I think, you know, that said, the challenge for you as you kind of head out into your day is, can you make some choices today that are just, can you do better? Can you do better in this place of gratitude? Can you do better feeling it, Can you do better reflecting on it? Can you do better in expressing it to the people around you? That's the hope, and that's the prayer. And so as you go out into your day, God bless. Thanks so much for listening. We'll talk to you next week.

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4: 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No prescriptions, no needles. You've been thinking about losing weight? 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
6: President Trump is defending his administration's so-called anti-weaponization fund. During a sit-down interview with NBC's Meet the Press, Trump called the fund a great idea, adding that if it was up to him, he'd pay them the kind of money that they deserve.
7: People have been badly hurt. They've committed suicide. They've lost their jobs. They've lost their families. They've lost their wives. They've lost everything over a fake weaponization of government.
6: When asked if anyone who attacked officers during the January 6th Capitol riot should get money, the president said he wouldn't be inclined to say so, but he'd have to see it. His comments come after Acting Attorney General Todd Blanche told the House subcommittee last week that the administration is not moving forward with the fund. The Justice Department has also said it will abide by a court ruling that temporarily paused the fund. Police are still looking for the gunman who shot 12 people at an outdoor festival in Ohio. More from Jim Forbes.
8: Authorities in Toledo say a dozen people ranging in age from 14 to 61 were injured in Saturday's shooting at an annual festival, and two of the victims are in critical condition. Police believe the gunmen were likely shooting at each other and have not yet been identified. The Old West End Festival is an annual tradition in Toledo and features live music, food markets, and a beer garden with children's events.
6: Organizers say today's events have been canceled. Five people have been injured in West Virginia after a strong wind blew over a tent during a baseball game. We get details from Scott Carr.
9: A report in the New York Post says thousands of fans were at the ballpark at West Virginia University Saturday to watch the Mountaineers baseball team play for a spot in the Men's College World Series when a powerful wind gust swept over the sold-out venue and sent a large tent flying into a nearby parking lot. University police say the flying tent injured five people who were all taken to hospitals for treatment.
6: They say the game resumed after the wind died down. I'm Lisa Carton.
10: 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KABC.
11: When it comes to the slow vote count in California, President Trump says
12: bad things are happening. It's a crooked state.
11: And federal prosecutors and the FBI say they're currently investigating several cases of voter fraud. But California Attorney General Rob Bonta on MS Now this weekend says every recount and court case is shown time and time again,
13: not just in California, but throughout this country, that there is no widespread voter fraud. It is only a figment of the imagination of Trump and others who follow that conspiracy theory.
11: We're supposed to get updated vote count numbers this afternoon, and today Spencer Pratt could lose his runoff spot for mayor of Los Angeles. He's currently in second place over Councilwoman Nithya Raman, separated by about 7,000 votes. But if trends hold, she'll leapfrog over him today and into the November runoff against Mayor Karen Bass. And the top coastal small town in America is in California. Pismo Beach gets the honor from USA Today for a second year in a row. Those are the headlines. I'm Jason Athenson.
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14: Bad crash in Agua Dulce. 14 freeway northbound right past Agua Dulce Canyon Road. All lanes are blocked off there because of a very serious crash. Multiple vehicles in Pico Rivera. It's road work that's making things slow on the 605 northbound Whittier Boulevard. Only two lanes open there and only two lanes open north of the Sepulveda Pass there on the northbound side of the 405 heading into the San Fernando Valley.
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17: 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Yay.
4: Oh, thank you, Steve. Thank you. Good to be here with you and all of our faithful listeners.
17: Yes,
4: talking
17: sir.
4: Talking workers' rights, employment rights, how to make money by understanding the law, understanding the basics, right? This is not a get-rich-quick type of infomercial by any means. We talk about current events, we talk the news, and then I talk from the legal perspective on what workers' rights would be in such a situation. People listen, they call my office, 310-999-9989, or they can just text me, 310-999-9989, and they can be, you can be, the next big case where I give an anecdote about that case I had where we made $300,000 when somebody was stressed at work and it was like A, B, and C, right? You could do that. You could be the next one. All of my successful cases started as people who just called to inquire about what their rights are. And this is what we do here. It's an honor and a privilege to represent the great people of the state of California. And without further ado, Steve, what's on tap? What's in the news? What are people going to be hearing about and thinking, ooh, if that happened to me, I'd have a $1 million case.
17: Thank you, Robert. And if you're living in Los Angeles, you know the story we're going to read. A chemical emergency at GKN Aerospace in Garden Grove forced over 50,000 people to evacuate after an overheated tank at an at the facility raised fears of fire, toxic release, and explosion. Officials say the danger has now passed, so everybody is back, don't worry about it, and all the evacuation orders have been lifted. But the incident affected, Robert, like I said, 50,000 people and put a spotlight on workplace safety. The tank contained an estimated 6,000 to 7,000 gallons of methyl methacrylate, we refer to it as MMA, a highly flammable chemical. For workers, this is the big takeaway. When a workplace becomes dangerous, California law does not require workers to risk their lives just to show up and punch a clock. Ladies and gentlemen, Attorney Robert Ozeron.
18: Thank you, Steve. Yeah, we were all watching this unfold. I know people were told, I saw the fire department. They had said that it's not a matter of if, but when this thing erupts, right? Either it was going to spill or it was going to explode. And they were checking the temperatures on this tank of poisonous chemicals.
17: It got to 90 degrees, you know.
18: Yeah, and I think right over 100, it's supposed to have some sort of breakaway chain reaction,
17: yep.
18: Right? And so
17: yep.
18: It got real close to above 100 before this chain reaction would have taken place. And first and foremost, hats off, you know, big round of applause to our firefighters who went in there, risked life every time they went to go check the temperatures. I know they tried to do it in the evening times when the sun wasn't directly on it, and right, to try to reduce the risk. But there was always the risk for every single firefighter, every member of emergency personnel who were responding to the scene, that this could be the last call they ever go on, that they might not be going home. And I represent hundreds of sheriffs and first responders. I have already represented hundreds throughout my career, and I still represent many. And I have to say that it's something where you think about what you would do in that scenario, right? And the stress that they must be under. Not just the fact that they could be injured, but if they let everyone else down, there's this tremendous pressure on the fire department where they don't want there to be a toxic spill in Garden Grove, where a huge chemical explosion in a populated area. This is a high risk, right? This is a high stress situation. And so there are presumptions actually in the work injury forum, the workers' compensation arena, where I handle cases, I've handled thousands, where injuries like psychological stress, PTSD, are presumed to be work-related in order to provide benefits to first responders. So again, first things first, thank you to the fire department, the police who secured the area, everybody involved there. I can imagine how scary it is that this tank might erupt on you any second. And it's good to hear that it's seemingly under control as of the recording of this program, right? Now,
17: yes.
18: On top of that, there were 50,000 people thereabouts that were evacuated from the area.
17: Yeah, let's get to them in 30 seconds. You're dialed into the Workers' Rights Radio Show with Attorney Robert Ozeron and myself, Steve Appel. Robert and I have 50 years of experience in workers' compensation, employment, and labor law. 310-999-9989, the Injured Worker Hotline. Phones are open right now. If you want to call or text, get a completely free, no-obligation consult. With Attorney Robert Ozeron, we're talking about the chemical emergency at GKN Aerospace in Garden Grove. Back to you, Robert.
18: And so what I wanted to bring people's attention to is I've seen a couple of lawyers that I am familiar with, and they have retained new cases, and they put it on their social media, where if you were in the evacuation zone and the employer still demanded that you would go to work because, let's say, you're 6 or 7 blocks away, right? You wouldn't be automatically killed by the explosion. But you had a reasonable fear that if there was going to be an explosion or a leak and it became some sort of toxic air, that you could become very sick, that you could become injured, you could bring it home to your family, they could get sick or injured, right? These types of fears are very reasonable. And if you are terminated because you refuse to show up to work, there is a labor code that protects you as a worker. It's labor code 6311. That's 6311, which basically says that if there is a safety violation or condition which creates a real and apparent hazard, workers can refuse to perform their duties or arrive to work.
17: Now, we don't know if there were any safety violations.
18: Well, no, but the second half of that, which would be a real and apparent hazard.
17: Clearly there was.
18: Of course there was. There was an evacuation order in a certain area.
17: 50,000 people,
18: But let me ask you this. And they showed like a little map where the wind was blowing and this is the direction. But what about people who are right outside of that evacuation area? Right? Do they have a reasonable fear that I don't want to go to work because there's a chance this thing explodes and I end up breathing in hazardous chemicals? And I'm not interested in a lawsuit. I'm interested in keeping my life. Right? My family's going to get paid off a lawsuit for my death years later, but they'll be.
17: So you're not, Robert, you're not talking about people that were working at the factory. You're talking about people that lived near the factory that worked somewhere else. Am I correct?
18: Correct. Worked near the factory. Employees at different businesses. It doesn't matter if you're working at the liquor store a mile away. Right. And you're not under an evacuation order. Well, either way, if you have a real and apparent risk to your safety and health, you could refuse to go to work and it's protected, which means you should not be fired for it. And the reason that I'm bringing this up now is, as you could imagine, I am friendly, collegial with many fellow attorneys in my field, in workers' rights, employment law, and injury law. Right? We all get together or at least talk to each other on social media here and there. And I have seen now a couple of lawsuits drop where employees had been staying home, refusing to perform their duties, refusing to come to work because they felt that their safety was at risk, and their employer fired them. That right there could be a lawsuit in the employment law court, not just the workers' comp court. Remember, ladies and gentlemen, workers' comp is a no-fault injury. So even if your employer doesn't make you go to work, but now you have this anxiety of I've missed paychecks, I have psychological stress because I couldn't go to work, but I'm an hourly employee, what am I going to do? Right? Could I sue the aerospace company for my lost wages? You probably could, but is any lawyer going to take a case for a week of lost wages? Probably not, right? It might be tough. You might find somebody. You should definitely call my office and we'd be happy to talk to you, 310-999-9989. Or you can just text me, 310-999-9989. Remember, I don't charge a penny up front. It's totally free to call me, to text me, to kick the tires on what your case might be worth. So feel free to call or text. Now, that said, Steve, the psychological stress of people who have to miss work, people who are losing paychecks, who are working and are scared, have anxiety, psychological injury, we call it. It's a psychological injury on a no-fault basis of their employer. It's not their employer's fault that their business happened to be located 2 miles away from a chemical issue, right? It's nobody's fault in terms of the employment, but workers' compensation is a no-fault injury claim. So that includes things like standing around and your feet hurt, repetitive bending, your low back starts to hurt, or psychological stress from, and I have this one coming up a lot, working in a neighborhood that's crime-ridden. A lot of crime. You're always having a little bit of anxiety before going to work. You have anxiety getting back to your car. These are all things that are of no fault to your of your employer, right? Nonetheless, it's a work-related injury because it's a no fault, and that would be a psychological injury, right? These are the types of cases where my office, we are more than 98% successful on all of our cases. But when it comes to things like psychological injury, working in a hazardous condition, or potentially hazardous, like would be this situation, you have to call my office, you got to text my office, because you could be leaving money on the table. The insurance company, not the employer, the insurance company directly may owe you thousands of dollars. So you call me, you text me, you say, hey, Robert, heard you on the radio. I've got psychological stress from the job, and maybe I wasn't working next to the chemical plant, but I was dealing with homeless people out the front of my business, or I was dealing with dangerous conditions somewhere else. 310-999-9989. You call me, you text me. Remember, it's totally free. There's no charge to call me and talk to me or a member of my team. They're standing by. And just say, what do you think my case is worth? Do you think I have a case? I love getting calls like that because Well, it lets me know you're listening to the radio show, firstly, and that you've stuck around to catch the phone number. So you've learned something, hopefully, about workers' rights. And then that's how I make my big cases, surprisingly. And we'll talk about that on the other side of the break.
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17: And we're back on the Workers' Rights Radio Show with attorney Robert Ozeron and myself, Steve Appel. 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Phones are open right now if you want to call or text. 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California is moving towards what could be the nation's toughest action against deadly silica exposure in the countertop industry. State regulations have begun the process of banning the fabrication and installation of artificial stone products containing more than 1% crystalline silica. Ladies and gentlemen, attorney Robert Ozeron.
18: Yeah, they call it silicosis, Steve. We've covered this on the show before.
17: We sure have.
18: There was first a warning, right? And then there were safety regulations. And now, quickly, a potential all-out ban. I must say, California has moved very quickly. Either that or
17: maybe they're listening to the Workers' Rights radio show.
18: Yeah, maybe. But I feel like either California is moving very quickly or you and I have been doing the show for a very long time.
17: Yes, right.
18: Because I feel like, oh, we covered it when this was just a blip on the radar.
17: Right.
18: And then it became a kind of constant on the radar. And now it is going to be potentially a complete and all-out ban. I don't know how I feel about it. I'm always making my mind up. I have an open mind on the issue. Let's talk about the injury aspects first, and then we'll talk about the economic potential impact right after, okay? Because anytime there's a rule outlawing something, all I'm thinking is, oh, someone's going to lose their job, right? And they're going to call my office, 310-999-9989, and they're going to make a claim for their wear and tear injuries for their entire career, and I'm going to get them paid because I win more than 98% of my cases. But I will set that aside for 1 second, minus the plug I just gave you. When we talk about silicosis, we talk about an exposure injury, okay? Exposure injuries are often very valuable because they often have serious health complications. It's not like you had a sunburn as an exposure injury, which is a legitimate injury nonetheless. I mean, I could probably get you paid on that, but they only, you know, maybe a couple thousand dollars.
17: Yeah, these are what's known as life-altering illnesses.
18: That's right. And it, this is the same thing with long-term exposure to anything, whether it's silica, whether it's some sort of chemicals or benzene. I've had many cases where people have worked in the oil industry and just being around the oil and the gas, right, the truck drivers, they end up having cancer and diabetes, high blood pressure, respiratory illnesses. Like, these are very serious. And on top of that, and this is the power of workers' comp, I'm about to give a pearl of wisdom, ladies and gentlemen. These injuries, because they often have late onsets, they're called latent injuries, which is you've been exposed now, but you don't find out that you have cancer or high blood pressure or diabetes or a stroke or a heart attack that was contributed to it until 10 years later.
17: Yeah, the classic example is asbestos with asbestosis. That doesn't sometimes arise for 15 or 20 years.
18: Exactly. And then the question is, wow, Robert, I last worked 10 years ago or 20 years ago. Could I still bring a claim for my injuries? I just found out that I have an injury. I didn't even know I was exposed back then. We didn't think about things like silicosis.
17: Right.
18: Right. We didn't have these same ventilation standards. Right. It was just the fancy companies where they had all of this indoor air ducting and all of that. Those, you know, with the rest of us, we worked in a shed. And if it got too filled with chemicals, they told us to open a window. Right. Happened all the time back then. Happened all the time. And now all of a sudden your teeth are falling out. Right. 10 years later, but your teeth are falling out, or you've got skin cancer, or you've got everything, everything. I've literally covered everything, I think, in my whole career, just about. And so this is the power of workers' compensation, which is we can go back in time. Right. So it comes from the date that you became aware that you have a workers' compensation disability. That's a work-related injury. It doesn't just mean that you're aware you have the injury. It's only that you're aware it's work-related by at least 1%. That is it. That is the thinnest of all standards. So this is how the workers' compensation system, even though it's not a traditional lawsuit because there's no fault, it's in a different building, it's not in that big courthouse you see on TV, it's not like that. It's the, call it the minor leagues in a certain way, right? You don't have to prove anybody's at fault. It doesn't matter if the employer is out of business or went bankrupt, because workers' comp isn't against the employer. It's against the insurance company that they had at the time. That is it. And everybody in workers' compensation in California must have workers' compensation insurance. It's like driving a car. Everyone must have auto insurance. Now, unlike driving a car, some people don't have auto insurance, but California workers' comp is a better system than that because there is the state of California that would step in if somebody didn't have insurance. But
17: and we'll move on with more in 30 seconds. You're dialed into the Workers' Rights Radio Show with attorney Robert Ozeron and myself, Steve Appel. Robert and I have 50 years of experience in the minor leagues of workers' compensation, employment, and labor law. 310-999-9989. That's the Injured Worker Hotline. Phones are open right now if you want to call or text. Get a completely free, no obligation consult with attorney Robert Ozeron. We're talking about California's moving towards what could become the nation's toughest action against deadly silica exposure in the countertop industry. And also, Robert, with this story, it appears that over 98% of the workers affected by silicosis are Latino. Back to you, Robert.
18: Well, who is doing the construction and tile and stonework in California?
17: Right.
18: It's Latino men, right? Majority.
17: Yeah.
18: 98%. Right. And the average age of workers who died was under 50, which means that people have been getting sick and they are dying. And the state of California must have seen that their healthcare costs have been going way up. Right. The Medi-Cal most likely saw all of the hospital bills related to silicosis and said, that's enough. We are paying too much.
17: And then when you get any group of people that's in 98%, you're going to stand up and take notice. No question about it. Yeah.
18: Well, hopefully there are different advocacy groups for different people.
17: Yes.
18: And hopefully there's someone for this group, for workers. Now, I do advocate on behalf of workers. I don't advocate specifically for Latino, white, black, Asian. I don't do that. I represent
17: only color
18: workers.
17: You care about is green, baby.
18: That is right. That is right. Hey, what can I say? I'm a businessman in California representing workers, and I'm making everyone money. I have never said no to a client based on anything other than they do or do not have a case. Okay.
17: Right.
18: That is
17: right.
18: That for me, that is the end all be all. And that said, it is a bit of a how should I say, eyebrow raising statistic that Latino men have been dying from this, and the majority were average age under 50. Okay.
17: Mm-hmm.
18: That's something right there. But going back to the silicosis, the ban of it. Now, Steve, if you ban it, what's going to happen? Only California is going to ban it. Are people going to stop buying granite countertops? I don't think so. Right. What's going to happen? They're just going to open up shop in Arizona, right across the border, or Nevada, or Oregon, right? And so that is my concern, is that instead of outright bans of silicosis, maybe something regarding regulations of, right, you have to have water in the area in order to limit the dust that is kicked up, maybe better ventilation or suction, right? I'm thinking that there might be a better way in order to both keep the industrial business here.
17: Require you to wear a hazmat suit? I don't know.
18: I don't know. I don't know what's reasonable. I think there should be a bit of a study on it, and I'm hoping California would have done that.
17: Mm-hmm.
18: That said, you and I have been covering this story as it has evolved, and it seems to have evolved very quickly. And that is my concern, is that while California may be acting in what they believe to be the best interest of people, it's like saying to somebody, 98% Latino men here, apparently in this area, yes, we care about you so much that we're going to have to make sure you don't have a job right now, at least for this area. And maybe cutting stone is what this person knows what to do, and maybe you could change it or alter it. I don't know. All I'm saying is California's already been bleeding jobs in many areas. How many stories have you and I covered here on the Workers' Rights Radio Show, Steve, where it's a company leaving California? I don't think we have ever covered a story where big company moving into California,
17: right?
18: Right. And I promise you, ladies and gentlemen, we have no political agenda about it, okay? None. We would love to cover a story like that about a big company moving in and hiring thousands of people. We have only ever covered stories of somebody leaving California, whether it's Tesla or Chevron. Or In-N-Out Burger.
17: Yeah.
18: Or that chicken farm place that we covered last time, right?
17: Mm-hmm.
18: It seems like everyone's leaving, and I don't know. Anything that starts to be a little bit heavy-handed or a quick outright ban without seeing if there are measures that could take place where other states like Nevada and Arizona won't just come in and swoop our jobs away from us, I would have loved to have seen that. Unfortunately, the news stories that we cover, we don't have the full side of it. Maybe we'll get someone from the California OSHA or DIR to come on to the show here and to tell their side of the story. That'd be nice. We could always reach out to them for comment. But for now, ladies and gentlemen, you have to take care of yourself and your family. So if you've had any injuries or illnesses, even if they are late to the table, if they're late coming, latent injuries like silicosis, like a heart attack that could be even 1% related to an old job. Remember, the power of workers' rights in California, the power of workers' compensation law, and the knowledge that we're giving you here on this show is that you can go back in time. And because workers' comp is directly against the insurance company, it doesn't matter matter if the employer is still in business, moved out of state, you know, filed for bankruptcy. It doesn't matter because it's against the insurance company directly for any injury on a wear and tear basis, even 1% related to work. And it could crop up. It could arise 10 years, 20 years later. And that right there, by the way, those are my biggest cases, the strokes, the heart attacks, the cancer. I mean, it's awful. I hope it doesn't happen to you. But those are the cases where we come onto the show and we say, hey, I settled another case. The person last worked 20 years ago. I got them $350,000 for skin cancer. I do that a lot, right? I do. And I've been very lucky, very fortunate to represent the people of California and have been so successful. But don't let that money opportunity pass you by. If you've already suffered the injury, if somebody you know has already suffered these injuries, and you think it could be even 1% related to the job, you call my office. Steve, I'll let you give the number. I'll see you on the other side of the break.
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0: We're now learning at least six people were arrested during protests in downtown Los Angeles Saturday as people marked the one-year anniversary of immigration raids in L.A.'s Garment District.
1: And we will keep coming down here. We're not going to stop.
0: Activists Saturday blocked streets and clashed with cops. Last year's raids kicked off days of civil unrest in L.A. A guy from San Diego is detailing his attack by a grizzly bear at Glacier National Park in Montana.
2: As soon as it started running at me, kind of the thought of this is it went through my mind.
0: Daniel Crago getting emotional, telling NBC San Diego how the bear chomped his arm, broke his bones, and dragged him for about 20 feet before leaving him in the snow a little over a week ago. He's recovering and will face more surgeries. One of the biggest pride celebrations in the country ends today with the Pride Parade in West Hollywood.
23: I love seeing the families with kids, exposing them like early on that it's okay to be different and not judging them.
0: The parade starts at noon. Those are the headlines. I'm Jason Athenson.
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17: And we are back on the Workers' Rights Radio Show with attorney Robert Ozeron and myself, Steve Appel. Robert and I have 50 years of experience in workers' compensation, employment, and labor law. 310-999-9989. That's 310-999-9989. The Injured Worker Hotline. Phones are open right now. If you want to call or text, get a completely free, no-obligation consult with attorney Robert Ozeron. California is taking another step towards a formal workplace violence prevention standard for general industry. Cal OSHA says the standards boards must adopt that rule by December 31st of this year. For workers, the message is quite simple. Violence on the job is not just part of the job, and employers need real plans to prevent it. Ladies and gentlemen, attorney Robert Ozeron.
18: It's a jungle out there, Steve.
17: Yeah, you know, that's right. Welcome to the jungle.
18: Yeah. Oh, man, we don't have the money on this show to license that song, do we?
17: No, we don't.
18: Yeah,
17: no.
18: This is just a local radio show.
17: Yeah, that's right.
18: We don't get Guns N' Roses here. But that said, Steve, violence on the job. Oh, we have covered this one on the show before, too, because California, again, moving quickly. Good for them, I guess. They've been trying to demand that people stop being so violent on the job Okay, good luck. Maybe we should have laws against violence.
17: Maybe it's overstating the obvious, Robert, but being threatened, assaulted, or terrorized at work is not part of anybody's job description.
18: No, and over the last, I want to say 5 years, the number of cases my office has handled in relation to violence on the job, it's got to be more than quadrupled, right? It's got to be 4x, maybe 5x. Maybe five times the amount. It used to be, I have always handled many cases. I've always handled many, many cases of all types, okay? But I watch the new clients come into the door. I see the types of cases my office is taking. I look over every single case, by the way, every single case. If you call my office, 310-999-9989, or you text me, 310-999-9989, and a fantastic member of my team over there ends up calling you or answering your text while I'm doing the radio show, and you become a client, you become retained, right? Number one, we never charge you a penny up front. But beyond that, after your intake is completed, I personally have looked over every single intake my office has ever done, every single one. And I am not so large of a firm where I don't think that's going to change anytime soon, okay? And I see the types of cases we're taking in. I see what we call the mechanism of injury, whether it's wear and tear from typing on the keyboard and you have carpal tunnel, your wrist hurts, your neck hurts, your back hurts, very common. Right? The number of cases I've seen for violence on the job, including stabbings, shootings, fights among coworkers have always happened. I've had those in the restaurant industry. I've had that in the warehouse industry. Those have been pretty common. But the number of cases I've seen in the retail industry, and those fights are not amongst coworkers. That isn't two guys in the kitchen acting macho, and they end up spitting in each other's face and throwing blows in the alley, and then one of them gets injured and ends up bringing a worker's comp claim saying, the other guy bullied me into it, right? I've had that, by the way, and those always settle because the insurance company does not want to get into who started it. They always deny the claim. They say, you started it, but they always settle those, all right? But on the other side of that is the real violent claims. And in the city of Los Angeles in particular, Steve, like I said, 4x, four times, five times the amount. People who are fighting homeless, security guards. I don't want to name the security company that I have retained hundreds of their cases now throughout the last couple of years. Let's just say, you know, they're universal, right? That's a good way of saying it. They're everywhere. And you'll see them. They're a private insurance security company, but you'll see them everywhere at hospitals, at sporting events. You'll see them everywhere.
17: You can talk more about that in 30 seconds. You're listening to the Workers' Rights Radio Show with attorney Robert Ozeron and myself, Steve Appel. Robert and I have 50 years of experience in workers' compensation, employment, and labor law. 310-999-9989, the Injured Worker Hotline. Phones are open right now. If you want to call or text, get a completely free, no obligation consult with attorney Robert Ozeron. California is taking another step towards a formal workplace violence prevention standard for general industry. Cal OSHA says the standard board must adopt that rule by December 31st of this year. For workers, the message is simple. Violence on the job is not just part of the job, and employers need real plans to prevent it.
18: Yeah, but the employers can only do so much, right?
17: Yep, that's right.
18: Employers can only do so much. We talked about this in another episode where security companies, there was a union for security guards that wanted them to get paid more because of how dangerous everything was. And I supported the union's attempt in doing that. I said, okay, I think you guys should get paid more. It's a dangerous world out there, and you're basically risking your life every time you step in front of a crazy person just to say, I'm sorry, you can't go into this door. This is for employees only. Right? That is very dangerous. We talked about on this show how maybe the solution to all of these things is that you keep the criminals in jail and the rest of us peace-loving regular citizens sometimes have good days, sometimes have bad days, right? The rest of us will still not commit acts of violence even on our worst days. That might be something to think about for the great leaders up there in Sacramento if they're listening to this show, which is we have to be a little tougher on crime because the amount of violence that's happening at the job site because people are scared, firstly, right? They're scared of what's going on. They become very fidgety. They become a quick triggered, you can say, right? Where every time they're getting an interaction with a person, they're scared that this might be the last one of their life. This person might have a knife. They might have a gun, right? What am I going to do? And they end up throwing a punch, getting fired. And they're thinking, yeah, I don't regret that punch at all, right? And in fact, I'm going to call attorney Robert. I'm going to file a claim because I've been having anxiety and stress from dealing with the unhoused. We'll use the euphemism. Got to love that euphemism words, right? Mm-hmm. People who are unhoused, even though, okay, we'll move on. We're not looking to get political here at the Workers' Rights Radio Show. So when you get hurt on the job, it doesn't have to be a physical injury. It could be a mental injury. We've been signing up many a young women who feel unsafe working retail, working behind the counter, where they just say a creep walks in and does creepy things. I don't want to get too graphic here on the radio show. So we represent these people who don't want to go to work anymore, who need to stay off of work on psychological disability. Okay. That is violence on the job. Even if they've actually never been punched or kicked or worse. Right. And to have these violence standards and postings, the employer must post that you shouldn't punch your coworker in the face. Like, yeah, obviously. All right. That's a crime. That person will end up having, probably getting fired. And the person who got punched will most likely call my office and make tens of thousands, if not more, sometimes hundreds of thousands of dollars from the workers' comp insurance company because it's a work-related injury. Okay. That's so obvious. The less obvious ones are the claims where young women have been calling my office, particularly saying, I feel unsafe. Right. This homeless person is always sleeping in front of the business. And any moment they could start exposing themselves. They can start acting erratic. I've seen them use drugs and I think, well, I don't want to step on that. I don't want to bring myself around them. Right. That type of stuff happens more and more. And I see every intake in this office. Now, ladies and gentlemen, I know this is going to be the close of this section here, but I just want to say, remember, when they call my office, 310-999-9989, or they text me, 310-999-9989, and they say, Robert, I don't work there anymore. I still do. It doesn't matter. You can go back in time. And I had anxiety, or I have anxiety because it's a dangerous job. Well, I win 98% of my cases because that's a legit no-fault injury, and the workers' comp insurance company will pay you for that psychological injury. But check this out. This is where you, the listener, even if you've never been exposed to this, pay for this. Workers' comp will pay my client. I win 98% of my cases. We get tens of thousands of dollars. Workers' comp insurance has just paid. They're going to turn around and say, well, now we got to raise the rate of the convenience store, of the grocery store, whatever it is. We got to raise their insurance rates because we're paying Robert's clients too much money. Well, what do you think the store is going to do? They're going to probably increase the prices on the shelves by a penny or two on every product just to make up for it, to offset it. And there you go, ladies and gentlemen. You have raised prices. You're paying for the crimes of somebody else. But the most that you can do is you have to know your rights. And if you're the one who's the victim of this physical injury, psychological injury, you call my office, 310-999-9989, and you take care of yourself. Okay. That is your job. The rest of us, we're going to try our best to, you know, vote for people who say, maybe we should stop, you know, letting criminals out early or keep them in jail, maybe arrest them for the crimes that we're seeing them do on the street. And then what are we going to do, right? We're not going to have as many claims. Oh, no, Robert's business might get hurt. It's true. Don't worry, ladies and gentlemen. Lawyers like me, we always find a way, but I do not want that way to be at your health and expense, all right? So we all have to act collectively. But as an individual, you do what's best for you. And as your attorney, if you become my client, we file these claims for your psychological, for your physical injury, and we make you tens of thousands of dollars, and you'll be the next one on the Workers' Rights Radio Show where I say, hey, Steve, guess what? Got another big one, $100,000 for a psychological stress claim. Right? It happens all the time. I'll see you on the other side of the break.
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10: 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Our last story, Governor Gavin Newsom has signed a new executive order telling California to prepare for the economic disruption artificial intelligence could bring to workers, businesses, and communities. Ladies and gentlemen, Attorney Robert Ozeron.
11: So AI is coming. It's here. And
10: I don't quite understand this story. I'm sorry.
11: It's okay. It's basically AI is taking people's jobs, and the Gav is...
10: Sounds to me like the Gav is looking into his crystal ball, okay? You know,
11: He's looking into his empty pockets, and he's thinking, I want to run for president, and who's going to give me enough money to make me look good? And they're saying, well, what if you take on AI? What if you fight AI, Gavin Newsom? That'll make you look like you care about injured workers, about workers, right? The common working man will hear that your job is not going to get replaced by AI on my watch, and there you go.
10: Well, he's termed out at the end of the year anyways. It was his second term. He's gone. Nothing you can do about it. Yeah,
11: but he's got larger aspirations.
10: Steve. Oh, yeah.
11: I mean, if you just look past the hands that are always moving and actually listen to what he has to say, it's... we're not supposed to get into politics, Steve. Remember that. We don't want to cut our audience in half. I'm just speaking the truth,
10: you know?
11: Let's talk about AI. We'll talk about where it's going, why people are calling me saying, Robert, I lost my job, or they're cutting my hours or my pay. Do I have any rights? AI is here. They say they don't need me anymore. Well, we talked about on the story how Lowe's was giving $100 million to retrain people who are being displaced from white-collar jobs and to get them trained for blue-collar jobs, plumbing, roofing, contractor work. And now on top of this, it's the in-between period where people are going to be wondering, what do I do next, right? This is the purpose of the show, by the way. This is the reason we have the workers' rights radio show, right? Workers' rights. What are my rights in a situation where I end up losing my job to AI? Well, I'll tell you what normally happens when people call my office and they say, Robert, I'm in a bit of a pinch. I just lost my job. I'm really stressed out, and I don't know where my next paycheck's going to come from. I was working. I didn't really save too much, but I don't know what's going to happen. Well, this is why you call Attorney Robert Ozeron in this situation right here, where I say, okay, well, step number one, I don't charge you a penny. Nothing. You call me, it's free. You text me, 310-999-9989. It's free. I won't charge you anything to talk to me, to get my advice, or a member of my team, which is standing by right over there. I could look over at them. Now, on top of that, what do we do for you? Well, if you were stressed from the job or the way that you were terminated or let go, well, in that case, you may have suffered a psychological stress work-related injury, right? There you go. And really, all you need to do is to get money flowing in and maybe get some talk therapy. Maybe your neck hurts, your back hurts, you can't sleep, you're grinding your teeth, right? All of these bills end up piling up if you want to go to a chiropractor, if you want to go to a dentist or get a night guard. Those things are expensive, surprisingly, right? If any portion of your injuries are work-related from wear and tear, remember, it doesn't have to happen in a specific event. It doesn't have to be like you're lifting a box in a warehouse in a factory and you feel a pop in your back. It could be just subtle over time, standing, walking, typing, psychological stress from the way that they treated you or the way that you were terminated, right? If it was in bad faith, especially if they just pulled a rug out from under you, we can get you to the doctor. That doctor can certify you for disability. Now, even if workers' comp, the private insurance company, says

0: we're not going to pay you. We don't want to pay this claim until, you know, your attorney makes us. And I end up settling every case, or 98% of the cases settle, right? But the claims, that's what the insurance initial response is, that could be denied. They can fight us on the claim. Well, the state of California has a department, it's called EDD, Economic Development Department. And if you've been paying your taxes, if they've been giving you paychecks at your job before you were let go, you have money with Sacramento, with your name on it. All you need is a doctor's note to certify you. It could be a physical injury. It could be as small as my elbow hurts from typing, you know, cubital tunnel syndrome, right? Or tennis elbow, right? It could be something more serious. Could be that I'm having significant headaches and I can't look at a computer screen, or I'm psychologically stressed. Any reason, any doctor's note, you can start collecting that state disability money.
1: All and right. We'll talk more about that in 30 seconds. You're dialed into the Workers' Rights Radio Show with attorney Robert Ozeron and myself, Steve Appel. Robert and I have 50 years of experience in workers' compensation, employment, and labor law. 310-999-9989, the Injured Worker Hotline. Phones are open right now if you want to call or text. Get a completely free, no obligation consult with attorney Robert Ozeron. We're talking about Governor Gavin Newsom has signed a new executive order telling California to prepare for the economic disruption artificial intelligence could bring to workers, businesses, and communities.
0: Yeah, and I'm talking about AI generally, and I'm actually preparing you, Gavin Newsom. Oh, God, you know, bless his heart, as they say in the South. That's what people say when, you know, somebody else doesn't know what they're doing. So that's what they say to you. Right, but what did he really do? He signed a new law or a new executive order telling California to prepare for AI disruption. So it's kind of like, you know, it's in your knees. You got to brace like you're going to make a football tackle. You got to be ready. In reality, it's going to be more subtle. You're going to start to lose hours. You'll start to get laid off, but it's just less subtle. You call my office. We can get you in with the doctor. We can get you on state disability. We can file your workers' comp claim at the same time for whatever wear and tear. Remember, it's no fault. It's not this big lawsuit. I called it the minor leagues earlier because it's kind of true, Steve. I like to see what I do is very important, and it is, because I'm helping injured workers. You know, people die.
1: Yeah, it may be the minor leagues, Robert, when it comes to money, but when it comes to the amount of clients that you help, you are far and away in the major leagues. No question about
0: it. Oh, yeah. When I'm saying minor leagues, I mean there is no fault. I'm talking about the standards of proof, the things that you have to prove to win your case. Workers' comp is much more friendly because it is no fault. It is not a traditional lawsuit. It's an application.
1: Yeah.
0: Okay. And so you're not a plaintiff like you are in that big courthouse across the street. In workers' comp, you're an applicant. All right. You're applying for benefits. That's why it's no fault. And that's also why you can go back in time and have latent injuries. Lawsuit building, that's with a jury. You have to pay money to file it. Right. If you lose, you might have to pay the other side. Workers' comp is not like that. It's its own building, and there's no jury. It's just a judge. There's no fault. It doesn't matter if the employer is out of business. If you have any wear and tear from an old job, neck pain, back pain, and the company folded, you didn't even know you could file workers' comp for that, it's fine. You call my office. We don't charge you a penny up front. We win 98% of our cases. Now, is that case worth 100 grand? Maybe not. Maybe it's only worth 10 grand. Okay, but it's your money, by the way. And so you have to know these rights. That's how Gav, Mr. Newsom, Governor Newsom, that's how you actually prepare workers. You don't sign an executive order saying, everyone get ready, but I don't really know what I'm doing. I just want to look good because I'm going to run for president. So I want to make sure that when I have a campaign, I can say, look how much I care for workers. I told them, get ready for AI. I didn't know why or how or, you know, what to do, but attorney Robert, he'll handle the details. And it's true. I will. I'm here. I'm doing it. Okay. And so you have to know your rights. That's how you handle those details. Gavin Newsom, if you're listening, you have to know what the law is. You have to know how to help people, get them on state disability, get them to a doctor, file their workers' comp claim so they can get their big payday as well as money up front. So now you can get money from the state of California for their own money that you took from them, Sacramento. It's the workers' money. Remember, it's not like you're getting someone else's money. It was taken out of your paycheck. Just like your Social Security should eventually be your money that they're paying back to you. That's how you do it. You get money now, you get some medical treatment, and then you get a larger settlement while you also look for a job. That is the package, as I call it. That's why you call an attorney like me. All right. That's why you call attorney Robert Ozeron here on the Workers' Rights Radio Show and my fantastic partner, Steve Appel. 310-999-9989. You call me, you text me, and the best part of it, it's all free up front. I never charge you a penny. So if you're in a tough ways, if AI has displaced you and you're not ready, like Gavin Newsom has just ordered, fantastic order, Gav, 310-999-9989. I'll actually not only get you ready, but get you through it. I'll see you on the next one.
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4: President Trump is not ruling out government payments to January 6 rioters. Trump defended his administration's so-called anti-weaponization fund, calling it a great idea on NBC's Meet the Press.
5: If it was up to me, I'd pay them the kind of money that they deserve. People have been destroyed. Lives have been destroyed.
4: President Trump was asked if anyone who attacked officers during the January 6th Capitol riot should get money.
5: I wouldn't be inclined to say so, but I have to see it.
4: His comments come after Acting Attorney General Todd Blanche told lawmakers the administration is not moving forward with the fund. The Justice Department has also said it will abide by a court ruling that temporarily paused the fund. American forces have downed two more Iranian attack drones over the Strait of Hormuz. U.S. Central Command posted on X this morning that the drones were threatening international maritime traffic in the critical Middle East waterway. CENTCOM said in the post, American forces remain postured and ready to continue defending against Iranian aggression. Iran is accusing the U.S. of violating its ceasefire by attacking the drones. A manhunt is underway in Ohio after gunmen shot 12 people at an outdoor festival in Toledo. Jim Forbes has details.
6: Authorities in Toledo say a dozen people ranging in age from 14 to 61 were injured in Saturday's shooting at an annual festival, and two of the victims are in critical condition. Police believe the gunmen were likely shooting at each other and have not yet been identified. The Old West End Festival is an annual tradition in Toledo and features live music, food markets, children's events.
4: Organizers have canceled today's events as police search for suspects. Millions across the Northern Plains are bracing for severe weather today. Forecasters say thunderstorms capable of producing large hail and damaging winds are likely today across parts of Wyoming, Montana, South and North Dakota, and are expected to intensify by late afternoon. I'm Lisa Carton.
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8: As Republican Steve Hilton watches his second-place lead over Democrat Tom Steyer erode a little with every new vote count release in the California governor's race.
9: Yeah, we are confident.
8: Hilton this morning on NBC LA's news conference with Conan Nolan.
9: You never want to say impossible, but we think it's highly improbable that Tom Steyer, who's currently in third place, will catch up enough.
8: Hilton's lead over Steyer fell to just under 5% yesterday. He's up about 320,000 votes. Experts are mixed on whether Steyer can close the gap. We should get updated numbers this afternoon. As for the slow nature of the count,
9: the lack of urgency here, I think it's very concerning because, of course, it creates the opportunity for people to sow doubt about the elections, and that's what we need to avoid.
8: But Hilton says his team hasn't seen any evidence of fraud. A caravan of about 70 cars left Santa Monica this weekend, driving from California to Chicago on Route 66 to mark the 100th anniversary of the iconic highway. Those are the headlines. I'm Jason Athenson.
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10: Heads up for a crash in Lincoln Heights. I-5 northbound just past Main Street. The two left lanes are blocked there. Traffic is stopped from the 10. In Buena Park, a pothole takes up the right lane. Eastbound side of the 91 at Knott Avenue. Also some problems in Sun Valley. Some debris on the roadway on the 5 freeway. Northbound at Glen Oaks, the right lane's blocked there. Wood debris in the road. And some more stuff, a metal chair on the 60 westbound past the 71.
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15: Welcome back to the Financial Bottom Line. My name's Phil Giangrande, and I'm with, as always, wealth planner and strategist, founder of Retirement Through Design and the Forte Formula, and best-selling author with Steve Forbes, Blair Aronson. Blair, welcome back.
16: Nice to be here, my friend.
15: So we've got something to announce today that I'm really excited about, because I'm going to be there, as are many others. Finally, you're going to do a live show of a lot of your music, and you're going to have some really professional, incredible musicians playing for this free concert. Do you want to give us all the details?
16: Yeah, sure. So it's something I've been threatening to do for maybe 20, 25 years. While I have had a lifelong relationship with music, it's been quite magical. I formed a habit about 25 years ago of writing a lot of music, recording it, and then sort of putting it on the shelf. So I've always said, I've been fortunate enough to record with, you know, top musicians in LA with, you know, large string sections, et cetera. I've always said, I wonder if anybody would like this. Everybody said, I think so. But there was always a little bit of a fear, uncertainty, so they got shelved. Well, that's about to change, because June 16th, it's happening live at Catalina Jazz Club. Be approximately 11 musicians, all the top studio musicians, doing just a small selection of tunes, but it will be the first time these songs have ever been performed live. The reservations are getting pretty extreme. I would be so honored if a, quote, no name, because I've never done a show of my music in Los Angeles ever, could actually fill Catalina Jazz Club. It's one of the iconic jazz clubs in Los Angeles. And the thing that makes it really interesting is it's free. So in 40 years, Catalina Jazz Club has never, ever had a free show. So if you like some, whatever, I'm going to go through a bunch of different types of music, some of my jazz selections, multiple styles, but all you have to do is go to CatalinaJazzClub.com, scroll to June 16th, and reserve the seats. You absolutely have to be on the reservation list to enter. But I think it could be a great time, and I'd love to see some of you there, obviously existing clients, as well as new faces. This isn't about the normal conversation we carry on here, but I did want to put the invite out to everybody who's been listening to the show.
15: Yeah, I think it's going to be a great time. And if you've never been there, they have a really good menu, really good drinks, and it's a nice atmosphere. It's like a dinner and a show.
16: Phil, why don't you play, just for a little bit of clarity, we have permission to actually play the commercial that is airing on K-Jazz nonstop. Why don't we air that now, Phil?
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15: Well, okay, enough music talk. Let's get into the show. Blair, you were telling me before we turned on the microphones today about some people who have been coming into the office and still seem, a little bit hesitant about, what you're telling them. And it's more a mindset thing. What do you think is going on with people when they first come into the office?
16: You know, after 41 years, it would be foolish to say, I've heard it all, or even I know it all. I am constantly still a student in, the art of communication, to try to understand beliefs that people have formed over, Phil, sometimes it can be 30 or 40 years, about how money works, what retirement's going to look like. And I heard one just yesterday that was so profound in simplicity that I want to mention it, because I had an aha moment, which I actually enjoyed. And that led into a really almost therapeutic conversation with this individual who was sitting in the office. So here's how it went. I'm going to try to replay this for you. So Blair, listen, it was the second meeting, by the way, husband and wife. The wife says, we've really enjoyed this. We've learned so much. But every time I hear about annuities, people just say, you don't want to own one. I said, okay. I said, and why do you think that is? And she said, well, because my stock account can do so much better. And that actually, that I froze for a second. I went, wow, this individual, of course, I love candor like that, right? I said, hang on. Your stock account can never do what the annuity can do. And the annuity can never, in any shape or fashion, do what your stock account can do. But here's where she was really stuck, and I see this a lot. People who have not yet retired, especially with the market, let's face it, being on fire recently, are playing the accumulation game. The whole focus is what? A number on that statement or online going up. There's a number up, I'm good. Number up more, I'm good. I love it. Here's what they do not understand. And I said, okay, let me ask you this. And we use the approximate value of the account. I said, how much money from that account, you can either give me percentage or dollar amount, can you spend and fearlessly never run out of money? And she was deer in the headlights. I don't know. Okay. Now we had the first pause in her passionate belief a minute ago was my stock account can do better. Okay. So the conversation led with, let's just use the 4% rule. Okay. So we had a number. Okay. I said, do you realize? And then I went into the software, which I do with everybody. And of course, I explained these rates are good today. They won't be the same in, you know, 2, 3, or 5 months. And I proved to her, remember, folks, if we talk on the phone or you want to see sunny Woodland Hills, I am a validator. If you want to talk about, you know, some things outside of financial planning, I'll share my opinion. Okay. When we talk about retirement planning, it's factual, on the nose, no smoke and mirrors. I showed her, because in their model, they were planning on retiring in 5 years. Okay. And I proved to her, if she can just average 21.8%, she can do what the annuity can do with zero performance. How is that possible? Simply because we are not playing the accumulation game when you need income, right? There's a fantastic article that's, I don't know how recent it is. Let me see if I can find a date on here, from BlackRock, okay? There's nobody bigger than BlackRock who's a fan of the stock market world, okay? But they have a great article that I will certainly share with you. And the headline is, when nest eggs need a safety net. Who benefits from guaranteed lifetime income and how? And it's real simple, folks. Over a 10-year study, they say 22% is the average increase in potential retirement spending that individual savers in defined contributions can achieve when they embed guaranteed retirement income solutions. There are several, okay? Target date funds, et cetera, blah, blah, blah, blah, blah, annuities, et cetera, as we've spoken on. But it says so clearly, right? How should people convert nest eggs into income? Phil, nobody's thinking about that. I don't care if you have a portfolio in Apple, NVIDIA, pick your favorite, Home Depot, Walmart, Verizon, Coca-Cola. I don't care what it is. It's not an income play. These amazing growth stocks, remember, we love them and we own them for all the clients. But you can't go to Apple that has been down 30 or 50% in a year for a systematic, predictable paycheck. This is the disconnect, right?
15: We got to take a break, but I want to just highlight before we go that, you know, the point you're making really is very, very simple. It's that these are two totally different tools that you use for totally different things.
16: Exactly.
15: So when we come back, we're going to really go deep into that and why it's so effective to have both of, to be using both of those strategically. That's what we're talking about here. So do you have an income stream that's set up that will last as long as you live, or do you need help building a plan designed to make sure your money lasts throughout your retirement? 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Now, this can be done in Blair's Woodland Hills office, or it can be done virtually. But during this appointment, Blair will address the six cornerstones of the Forte formula, which include income planning, tax planning, long-term care planning, Social Security planning, estate planning, and even legacy planning. You can also visit Blair at his website, retirementthrough, that's THRU, design.com for more information. 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My name is Phil Giangrande. I'm with, as always, wealth planner and strategist, founder of Retirement Through Design and the Forte Formula, and best-selling author with Steve Forbes, Blair Aronson. 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
15: Welcome back to The Financial Bottom Line. My name is Phil Giangrande. I'm with, as always, wealth planner and strategist, founder of Retirement Through Design and the Forte Formula, and bestselling author with Steve Forbes, Blair Aronson. And Blair, I want to shift gears for just a second, because there's an article that just came out from Ray Dalio that's talking about exactly what the strategies that we talk about here. So can you give us a little bit more information on?
16: Sure. Ray Dalio, certainly world famous billionaire investor. You can Google this article. It's in Fortune magazine. This came out just hours ago. And the headline is very simply, Ray Dalio warns the stock market is approaching 1929 and 2000 bubble levels, but another crisis is past the point of no return. So just read the opening line here. Billionaire investor Ray Dalio delivered a stark dual warning, telling Bloomberg Television equity markets were nearing bubble territory, last seen before two of history's worst financial crashes, even as a separate debt-driven crisis has already crossed a threshold from which there is no escaping. Quote, we are right now close to, not at, the same level in 2000 and the same level in 1929. Dalio said, citing his proprietary bubble indicators that measure sentiment, concentration, and valuation. He was conjuring up two of the most famous bubble-popping moments in the last century, of course, the Great Depression and the dot-com. But he made a really, really profound statement. I don't even know if it was intentional, but it just totally lines up for what we discuss here, obviously, for 13 years. You cannot, quote, you cannot spend wealth. You have to sell wealth to get money, because you can only spend money. Think about that. For all of you who go, Blair, I got $5 million in NVIDIA, I think I'm in good shape, or I have this, or Micron, or Apple, whatever. Wait a second. You will have to sell those stocks at an unknown level to get money to travel in your private plane or go visit your children. I don't care what it is. The concept is this. Do not use an equity-driven portfolio to fund your lifestyle needs. It is a fool's process to think that you can sit at the tables at the Bellagio and constantly win. I don't care how hot the dice are. Okay. So think about, and once again, unless you think you can average 8, 10, 12, 20% for the next 15 years, get educated on how using just a few dollars in a guaranteed income. And by the way, I want to just piggyback to the meeting I had just yesterday with this couple. When we said, okay, if you can just do 22%, they didn't process how literally impossible that would be to accomplish, right? One of the first questions I ask everybody in our quote discovery meeting, whether it's in person or webinar, I go, what do you think the S&P has averaged since 2000? And you know what everybody says, Phil? Well, the majority of them, obviously it varies. 50% of them say, I think about 12 or 13%. With dividends reinvested, 8.5. That's it.
15: You are heated. I can tell you.
16: No, because it irritates me. When I had this one-on-one, and this is somebody I've known for, you know, for 40 years, he goes, what's the way that annuity story? You heard this show evidently, right?
15: Yeah.
16: I said, buddy, I said, it's impossible to beat. Well, we're averaging 8%, 9%. Who cares? None of the gains, that you've earned on any stock is locked in. It's not protected. And there's zero income on those stocks. Choose a lane.
15: 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This is so important to get educated. Blair doesn't get upset like that very often. 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This appointment can be done virtually or it can be done in Blair's Woodland Hills office. But during the appointment, Blair will address the six cornerstones of the Forte formula, which include income planning, tax planning, long-term care planning, social security planning, estate planning, and even legacy planning. You can also visit Blair at his website, retirementthrough, that's THRU, design.com for more information. So again, give Blair a call today, 800-499-1658. 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We'll see you right after the break.
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15: Welcome back to The Financial Bottom Line. My name is Phil John Grande. I'm with, as always, wealth planner and strategist, founder of Retirement Through Design and the Forte Formula, and best-selling author with Steve Forbes, Blair Aronson. Blair, welcome back. It is my favorite time of the show. It is when we do rates. So what do you got for us?
16: Right. This isn't a growth play. This is just a good way to get you back on track. The largest cash bonus as of the airing of this show is 24%. Cash day one. So if you have some equities that are down, et cetera, blah, blah, blah, and you just want to have a nice infusion of a bonus, that's real money. We can discuss that. So another great opportunity that is 11% cash bonus with absolute guarantee of return of principal any day, which is something we never see. So you put a dollar in the policy and you want your principal back any day, you can have it. The other one, which we have tremendous response from, was a 52%. Now, this is not a capital growth. This is about a legacy play, meaning we've done a lot of these cases. Individuals go, I have this account. It's marked for my kids, my wife, or whatever. We get a 52% bonus day one. Had an individual who had basically $1 million in an account that they was sitting in treasury bills. He goes, this is earmarked for my family, you know, for my kids. So we put a 52% bonus on it. That account had an immediate death benefit of $1.52 million.
15: Jeez.
16: That's pretty powerful. 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
15: 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But during this appointment, Blair will address the six cornerstones of the Forte formula, which include income planning, tax planning, long-term care planning, social security planning, estate planning, and even legacy planning.
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23: When it comes to allegations of voter fraud in California,
24: there are no details. There is no specifics.
23: California Attorney General Rob Bonta on MS Now talking about claims Friday by federal prosecutor Bill Saley that his office and the FBI have multiple voter fraud investigations underway in the state.
24: There is no specific allegation of any individualized act of voter fraud.
23: President Trump has also made claims several times.
25: They're rigging the election right now, it looks like, in California.
23: But he hasn't given any examples. We should have another vote count update this afternoon. Yesterday's count narrowed the gap in the governor's race between second-place Republican Steve Hilton and third-place Democrat Tom Steyer. They're now less than 5 percentage points apart. And SoFi Stadium has now covered up the SoFi as it prepares for World Cup matches that start Friday. FIFA prohibits any sponsorships, so it's now temporarily Los Angeles Stadium. Those are the headlines. I'm Jason Athenson.
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0: How did I lose weight? 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
15: 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Blair, welcome back.
16: Nice to be here, my friend.
15: So we've got something to announce today that I'm really excited about, because I'm going to be there, as are many others. Finally, you're going to do a live show of a lot of your music, and you're going to have some really professional, incredible musicians playing for this free concert. Do you want to give us all the details?
16: Yeah, sure. So it's something I've been threatening to do for maybe 20, 25 years. While I have had a lifelong relationship with music, it's been quite magical. I formed a habit about 25 years ago of writing a lot of music, recording it, and then sort of putting it on the shelf. So I've always said, I've been fortunate enough to record with, you know, top musicians in LA with, you know, large string sections, et cetera. I've always said, I wonder if anybody would like this. Everybody said, I think so. But there was always a little bit of a fear, uncertainty, so they got shelved. Well, that's about to change, because June 16th, it's happening live at Catalina Jazz Club. Be approximately 11 musicians, all the top studio musicians, doing just a small selection of tunes, but it will be the first time these songs have ever been performed live. The reservations are getting pretty extreme. I would be so honored if a, quote, no name, because I've never done a show of my music in Los Angeles ever, could actually fill Catalina Jazz Club. It's one of the iconic jazz clubs in Los Angeles. And the thing that makes it really interesting is it's free. So in 40 years, Catalina Jazz Club has never, ever had a free show. So if you like some, whatever, I'm going to go through a bunch of different types of music, some of my jazz selections, multiple styles, but all you have to do is go to CatalinaJazzClub.com, scroll to June 16th, and reserve the seats. You absolutely have to be on the reservation list to enter. But I think it could be a great time, and I'd love to see some of you there, obviously existing clients, as well as new faces. This isn't about the normal conversation we carry on here, but I did want to put the invite out to everybody who's been listening to the show.
15: Yeah, I think it's going to be a great time. And if you've never been there, they have a really good menu, really good drinks, and it's a nice atmosphere. It's like a dinner and a show.
16: Phil, why don't you play, just for a little bit of clarity, we have permission to actually play the commercial that is airing on K-Jazz nonstop. Why don't we air that now, Phil?
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15: Well, okay, enough music talk. Let's get into the show. Blair, you were telling me before we turned on the microphones today about some people who have been coming into the office and still seem, a little bit hesitant about, what you're telling them. And it's more a mindset thing. What do you think is going on with people when they first come into the office?
16: You know, after 41 years, it would be foolish to say, I've heard it all, or even I know it all. I am constantly still a student in, the art of communication, to try to understand beliefs that people have formed over, sometimes it can be 30 or 40 years, about how money works, what retirement's going to look like. And I heard one just yesterday that was so profound in simplicity that I want to mention it, because I had an aha moment, which I actually enjoyed. And that led into a really almost therapeutic conversation with this individual who was sitting in the office. So here's how it went. I'm going to try to replay this for you. So Blair, listen, it was the second meeting, by the way, husband and wife. The wife says, we really enjoy this. We've learned so much. But every time I hear about annuities, people just say, you don't want to own one. I said, okay. I said, and why do you think that is? And she said, well, because my stock account can do so much better. And that actually, I froze for a second. I went, wow, this individual, of course, I love candor like that, right? I said, hang on. Your stock account can never do what the annuity can do. And the annuity can never, in any shape or fashion, do what your stock account can do. But here's where she was really stuck, and I see this a lot. People who have not yet retired, especially with the market, let's face it, being on fire recently, are playing the accumulation game. The whole focus is what? A number on that statement or online going up. Is a number up? I'm good. Number up more? I'm good. I love it. Here's what they do not understand. And I said, okay, let me ask you this. And we use the approximate value of the account. I said, how much money from that account, you can either give me percentage or dollar amount, can you spend and fearlessly never run out of money? And she was deer in the headlights. I don't know. Okay. Now we had the first pause in her passionate belief a minute ago was my stock account can do better. Okay. So the conversation led with, let's just use the 4% rule. Okay. So we had a number. Okay. I said, do you realize? And then I went into the software, which I do with everybody. And of course I explained these rates are good today. They won't be the same in, 2, 3, or 5 months. And I proved to her, remember folks, if we talk on the phone or you want to see sunny Woodland Hills, I am a validator. If you want to talk about, some things outside of financial planning, I'll share my opinion. Okay. When we talk about retirement planning, it's factual, on the nose, no smoke and mirrors. I showed her, because in their model, they were planning on retiring in 5 years. Okay. And I proved to her, if she can just average 21.8%, She can do what the annuity can do with zero performance. How is that possible? Simply because we are not playing the accumulation game when you need income, right? There's a fantastic article that's, I don't know how recent it is. Let me see if I can find a date on here, from BlackRock, okay? There's nobody bigger than BlackRock who's a fan of the stock market world, okay? But they have a great article that I will certainly share with you. And the headline is, when nest eggs need a safety net. Who benefits from guaranteed lifetime income and how? And it's real simple, folks. Over a 10-year study, they say 22% is the average increase in potential retirement spending that individual savers in defined contributions can achieve when they embed guaranteed retirement income solutions. There are several, okay? Target date funds, et cetera, blah, blah, blah, blah, blah, annuities, et cetera, as we've spoken on. But it says so clearly, right? How should people convert nest eggs into income? Phil, nobody's thinking about that. I don't care if you have a portfolio in Apple, Nvidia, pick your favorite, Home Depot, Walmart, Verizon, Coca-Cola. I don't care what it is. It's not an income play. These amazing growth stocks, remember, we love them and we own them for all the clients. But you can't go to Apple that has been down 30 or 50% in a year for a systematic, predictable paycheck. This is the disconnect, right?
15: We got to take a break, but I want to just highlight before we go that, you know, the point you're making really is very, very simple. It's that these are two totally different tools that you use for totally different things.
16: Exactly.
15: So when we come back, we're going to really go deep into that and why it's so effective to have both of, to be using both of those strategically. That's what we're talking about here. So do you have an income stream that's set up that will last as long as you live, or do you need help building a plan designed to make sure your money lasts throughout your retirement? If you're listening right now, this is where you need to be, because if you've saved $500,000 or more for retirement and need help making some of these decisions, or you just want to look at your portfolio and see if you can do better, be one of the first 15 callers at 800-499-1658. 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Now, this can be done in Blair's Woodland Hills office, or it can be done virtually. But during this appointment, Blair will address the six cornerstones of the Forte formula, which include income planning, tax planning, long-term care planning, Social Security planning, estate planning, and even legacy planning. You can also visit Blair at his website, retirementthrough, that's THRU, design.com for more information. 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My name is Phil John Grande. I'm with, as always, wealth planner and strategist, founder of Retirement Through Design and the Forte Formula, and best-selling author with Steve Forbes, Blair Aronson. 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
15: Welcome back to The Financial Bottom Line. My name is Phil John Grande. I'm with, as always, wealth planner and strategist, founder of Retirement Through Design and the Forte Formula, and best-selling author with Steve Forbes, Blair Aronson. And Blair, I want to shift gears for just a second, because there's an article that just came out from Ray Dalio that's talking about exactly what the strategies that we talk about here. So can you give us a little bit more information on?
16: Sure. Ray Dalio is certainly world famous billionaire investor. You can Google this article. It's in Fortune magazine. This came out just hours ago. And the headline is very simply, Ray Dalio warns the stock market is approaching 1929 and 2000 bubble levels, but another crisis is past the point of no return. So just read the opening line here. Billionaire investor Ray Dalio delivered a stark dual warning, telling Bloomberg Television equity markets were nearing bubble territory, last seen before two of history's worst financial crashes, even as a separate debt-driven crisis has already crossed a threshold from which there is no escaping. Quote, we are right now close to, not at, the same level in 2000 and the same level in 1929. Dalio said, citing his proprietary bubble indicators that measure sentiment, concentration, and valuation. He was conjuring up two of the most famous bubble-popping moments in the last century, of course, the Great Depression.

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9: 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This appointment can be done virtually or it can be done in Blair's Woodland Hills office. But during the appointment, Blair will address the six cornerstones of the Forte formula, which include income planning, tax planning, long-term care planning, social security planning, estate planning, and even legacy planning. You can also visit Blair at his website, retirementthrough, that's T-H-R-U, design.com for more information. So again, give Blair a call today, 800-499-1658. 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
9: 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My name is Phil John Grande. I'm with, as always, wealth planner and strategist, founder of Retirement Through Design and the Forte Formula, and best-selling author with Steve Forbes, Blair Aronson. Blair, welcome back. It is my favorite time of the show. It is when we do rates. So what do you got for us?
8: Right. This isn't a growth play. This is just a good way to get you back on track. The largest cash bonus as of the airing of this show is 24%. Cash day one. So if you have some equities that are down, et cetera, blah, blah, blah, and you just want to have a nice infusion of a bonus, that's real money. We can discuss that. So another great opportunity that is 11% cash bonus with absolute guarantee of return of principal any day, which is something we never

0: never see. So you put a dollar in the policy and you want your principal back any day you can have it. The other one, which we have tremendous response from, was a 52%. Now, this is not a capital growth. This is about a legacy play, meaning we've done a lot of these cases. Individuals go, I have this account. It's marked for my kids, my wife, or whatever. We get a 52% bonus day one. Had an individual who had basically $1 million in an account that they was sitting in treasury bills. He goes, this is earmarked for my family, you know, for my kids. So we put a 52% bonus on it. That account had an immediate death benefit of $1.52 million.
1: Jeez.
0: That's pretty powerful. Of course, no risk, no fees ever. So think about these ideas. We like to solve problems. Okay. Yeah. So I tell everybody, you have to ask better questions. If you have funds that you can finish this phrase, I give everybody, Blair, if I could only blank with these dollars, I'd be so happy. Bring that question to the table. All righty. We look forward to it.
1: 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But during this appointment, Blair will address the six cornerstones of the Forte formula, which include income planning, tax planning, long-term care planning, social security planning, estate planning, and even legacy planning. 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My name is Phil Giangrande. I'm with, as always, wealth planner and strategist, founder of Retirement Through Design and the Forte Formula, and bestselling author with Steve Forbes, Blair Aronson. 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We'll see you next time.
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9: President Trump is not ruling out government payments to January 6 rioters. Trump defended his administration's so-called anti-weaponization fund, calling it a great idea on NBC's Meet the Press.
10: If it was up to me, I'd pay them the kind of money that they deserve. People have been destroyed. Lives have been destroyed.
9: President Trump was asked if anyone who attacked officers during the January 6th Capitol riot should get money.
10: I wouldn't be inclined to say so, but I have to see it.
9: His comments come after Acting Attorney General Todd Blanche told lawmakers the administration is not moving forward with the fund. The Justice Department has also said it will abide by a court ruling that temporarily paused the fund. American forces have downed two more Iranian attack drones over the Strait of Hormuz. U.S. Central Command posted on X this morning that the drones were threatening international maritime traffic in the critical Middle East waterway. CENTCOM said in the post, American forces remain postured and ready to continue defending against Iranian aggression. Iran is accusing the U.S. of violating its ceasefire by attacking the drones. A manhunt is underway in Ohio after gunmen shot 12 people at an outdoor festival in Toledo. Jim Forbes has details.
11: Authorities in Toledo say a dozen people ranging in age from 14 to 61 were injured in Saturday's shooting at an annual festival, and two of the victims are in critical condition. Police believe the gunmen were likely shooting at each other and have not yet been identified. The Old West End Festival is an annual tradition in Toledo and features live music, food markets, children's events.
9: Organizers have canceled today's events as police search for suspects. Millions across the northern plains are bracing for severe weather today. Forecasters say thunderstorms capable of producing large hail and damaging winds are likely today across parts of Wyoming, Montana, South and North Dakota, and are expected to intensify by late afternoon. I'm Lisa Carton.
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13: KABC. The leading Republican in the race for governor of California says he hasn't seen any evidence of fraud in the election. Steve Hilton was asked about fraud accusations this morning on NBC LA's news conference with Conan Nolan.
14: So we're looking at everything very closely, as you'd expect. We want to make sure that nothing untoward happens. We've got teams looking at it. We've got teams of lawyers standing by. And so far, we haven't seen anything that suggests that we should move in that direction, no.
13: President Trump has said there is fraud happening. And First Assistant U.S. Attorney Bill Asaley has said he and the FBI are investigating fraud claims in California. We're supposed to get updated vote count numbers this afternoon, and today Spencer Pratt could lose his runoff spot for mayor of Los Angeles. He's currently in second place over Councilwoman Nithya Raman, separated by about 7,000 votes. But if trends hold, she'll leapfrog over him today and into the November runoff against Mayor Karen Bass. And USA Today says Pismo Beach is the top coastal small town in America. Those are the headlines. I'm Jason Anderson.
8: 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No.
15: Heads up in Pico Rivera. We've got a crash there, 605 northbound, right before Beverly Boulevard.
12: Traffic stopped all the way back from Washington Boulevard. Throw into that the added road construction there, northbound 605 between Whittier and Beverly. Only two lanes are open, so that makes things slow. Also in Sherman Oaks, the 405. As you head northbound from Valley Vista up to the 101, only two lanes are open, and that's causing big delays from Sunset.
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15: Sterling Venue Ventures has tons of live entertainment coming your way. Bobby Brown is coming to the Savant Theater on July 10th, and coming to the Canyon in Agora Hills, Billy Bob Thornton and the Boxmasters, Brett Denon, Matthew and Gunnar Nelson, Oriente, Ambrosia, Pancho Sanchez, Young Dubliners, Queensryche, Jeff Tate, Thelma Houston, and more. And coming soon to the Oxnard Performing Arts Center, Kenny Wayne Shepherd and the Hollywood medium Tyler Henry. 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
22: 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My name's Phil Giangrande, and I'm with, as always, wealth planner and strategist, founder of Retirement Through Design and the Forte Formula, and best-selling author with Steve Forbes, Blair Aronson. 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
0: Nice to be here, my friend.
22: So we've got something to announce today that I'm really excited about, because I'm going to be there, as are many others. Finally, you're going to do a live show of a lot of your music, and you're going to have some really professional, incredible musicians playing for this free concert. Do you want to give us all the details?
0: Yeah, sure. So it's something I've been threatening to do for maybe 20, 25 years. While I have had a lifelong relationship with music, it's been quite magical. I formed a habit about 25 years ago of writing a lot of music, recording it, and then sort of putting it on the shelf. So I've always said, I've been fortunate enough to record with, you know, top musicians in LA with, you know, large string sections, et cetera. I've always said, I wonder if anybody would like this. Everybody said, I think so. But there was always a little bit of a fear, uncertainty, so they got shelved. Well, that's about to change, because June 16th, it's happening live at Catalina Jazz Club. Be approximately 11 musicians, all the top studio musicians, doing just a small selection of tunes, but it will be the first time these songs have ever been performed live. The reservations are getting pretty extreme. I would be so honored if a, quote, no name, because I've never done a show of my music in Los Angeles ever, could actually fill Catalina Jazz Club. It's one of the iconic jazz clubs in Los Angeles. And the thing that makes it really interesting is it's free. So in 40 years, Catalina Jazz Club has never, ever had a free show. So if you like some, whatever, I'm going to go through a bunch of different types of music, some of my jazz selections, multiple styles. But all you have to do is go to CatalinaJazzClub.com, scroll to June 16th, and reserve the seats. You absolutely have to be on the reservation list to enter. But I think it could be a great time, and I'd love to see some of you there, obviously existing clients, as well as new faces. This isn't about the normal conversation we carry on here, but I did want to put the invite out to everybody who's been listening to the show.
22: Yeah, I think it's going to be a great time. And if you've never been there, they have a really good menu, really good drinks, and it's a nice atmosphere. It's like a dinner and a show.
0: Phil, why don't you play, just for a little bit of clarity, we have permission to actually play the commercial that is airing on K-Jazz Nonstop. Why don't we air that now, Phil?
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22: Well, okay, enough music talk. Let's get into the show. Blair, you were telling me before we turned on the microphones today about some people who have been coming into the office and still seem, a little bit hesitant about, what you're telling them. And it's more a mindset thing. What do you think is going on with people when they first come into the office?
0: You know, after 41 years, it would be foolish to say, I've heard it all, or even I know it all. I am constantly still a student in, the art of communication, to try to understand beliefs that people have formed over, Phil, sometimes it can be 30 or 40 years, about how money works, what retirement's going to look like. And I heard one just yesterday that was so profound in simplicity that I want to mention it, because I had an aha moment, which I actually enjoyed. And that led into a really almost therapeutic conversation with this individual who was sitting in the office. So here's how it went. I'm going to try to replay this for you. So Blair, listen, it was the second meeting, by the way, husband and wife. The wife says, we really enjoy this. We've learned so much. But every time I hear about annuities, people just say, you don't want to own one. I said, okay. I said, and why do you think that is? And she said, well, because my stock account can do so much better. And I froze for a second. I went, wow, this individual, of course, I love candor like that, right? I said, hang on. Your stock account can never do what the annuity can do. And the annuity can never, in any shape or fashion, do what your stock account can do. But here's where she was really stuck, and I see this a lot. People who have not yet retired, especially with the market, let's face it, being on fire recently, are playing the accumulation game. The whole focus is what? A number on that statement or online going up. Is a number up? I'm good. Number up more? I'm good. I love it. Here's what they do not understand. And I said, okay, let me ask you this. And we use the approximate value of the account. I said, how much money from that account, you can either give me percentage or dollar amount, can you spend and fearlessly never run out of money? And she was deer in the headlights. I don't know. Okay. Now we had the first pause in her passionate belief a minute ago was my stock account can do better. Okay. So the conversation led with, let's just use the 4% rule. Okay, so we had a number. Okay. I said, do you realize? And then I went into the software, which I do with everybody. And of course, I explained these rates are good today. They won't be the same in, you know, 2, 3, or 5 months. And I proved to her, remember, folks, if we talk on the phone or you want to see sunny Woodland Hills, I am a validator. If you want to talk about, you know, some things outside of financial planning, I'll share my opinion. Okay. When we talk about retirement planning, it's factual, on the nose, no smoke and mirrors. I showed her, because in their model, they were planning on retiring in 5 years. Okay. And I proved to her, if she can just average 21.8%, she can do what the annuity can do with zero performance. How is that possible? Simply because we are not playing the accumulation game when you need income, right? There's a fantastic article that's, I don't know how recent it is. Let me see if I can find a date on here, from BlackRock, okay? There's nobody bigger than BlackRock who's a fan of the stock market world, okay? But they have a great article that I will certainly share with you. And the headline is, when nest eggs need a safety net, who benefits from guaranteed lifetime income and how? And it's real simple, folks. Over a 10-year study, they say 22% is the average increase in potential retirement spending that individual savers in defined contributions can achieve when they embed guaranteed retirement income solutions. There are several, okay? Target date funds, et cetera, blah, blah, blah, blah, blah, annuities, et cetera, as we've spoken on. But it says so clearly, right? How should people convert nest eggs into income? Phil, nobody's thinking about that. I don't care if you have a portfolio in Apple, NVIDIA, pick your favorite, Home Depot, Walmart, Verizon, Coca-Cola. I don't care what it is. It's not an income play. These amazing growth stocks, remember, we love them and we own them for all the clients. But you can't go to Apple that has been down 30 or 50% in a year for a systematic, predictable paycheck. This is the disconnect, right?
2: We got to take a break, but I want to just highlight before we go that, you know, the point you're making really is very, very simple. It's that these are two totally different tools that you use for totally different things.
0: Exactly.
2: So when we come back, we're going to really go deep into that and why it's so effective to have both of, to be using both of those strategically. That's what we're talking about here. So do you have an income stream that's set up that will last as long as you live, or do you need help building a plan designed to make sure your money lasts throughout your retirement? If you're listening right now, this is where you need to be, because if you've saved $500,000 or more for retirement and need help making some of these decisions, or you just want to look at your portfolio and see if you can do better, be one of the first 15 callers at 800-499-1658. 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Now, this can be done in Blair's Woodland Hills office, or it can be done virtually. But during this appointment, Blair will address the six cornerstones of the Forte formula, which include income planning, tax planning, long-term care planning, Social Security planning, estate planning, and even legacy planning. You can also visit Blair at his website, retirementthrough, that's T-H-R-U, design.com for more information. 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My name is Phil John Grande. I'm with, as always, wealth planner and strategist, founder of Retirement Through Design and the Forte Formula, and best-selling author with Steve Forbes, Blair Aronson. 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
22: Welcome back to The Financial Bottom Line. My name is Phil Giangrande. I'm with, as always, wealth planner and strategist, founder of Retirement Through Design and the Forte Formula, and bestselling author with Steve Forbes, Blair Aronson. And Blair, I want to shift gears for just a second, because there's an article that just came out from Ray Dalio that's talking about exactly what the strategies that we talk about here. So can you give us a little bit more information on?
0: Sure. Ray Dalio is certainly world famous billionaire investor. You can Google this article. It's in Fortune magazine. This came out just hours ago. And the headline is very simply, Ray Dalio warns the stock market is approaching 1929 and 2000 bubble levels, but another crisis is past the point of no return. So just read the opening line here. Billionaire investor Ray Dalio delivered a stark dual warning, telling Bloomberg Television equity markets were nearing bubble territory, last seen before two of history's worst financial crashes, even as a separate debt-driven crisis has already crossed a threshold from which there is no escaping. Quote, we are right now close to, not at, the same level in 2000 and the same level in 1929. Dalio said, citing his proprietary bubble indicators that measure sentiment, concentration, and valuation. He was conjuring up two of the most famous bubble-popping moments in the last century, of course, the Great Depression and the dot-com. But he made a really, really profound statement. I don't even know if it was intentional, but it just totally lines up for what we discuss here, obviously, for 13 years. You cannot, quote, you cannot spend wealth. You have to sell wealth to get money, because you can only spend money. Think about that. For all of you who go, Blair, I got $5 million in NVIDIA, I think I'm in good shape, or I have this, or Micron, or Apple, whatever. Wait a second. You will have to sell those stocks at an unknown level to get money to travel in your private plane or go visit your children. I don't care what it is. The concept is this. Do not use an equity-driven portfolio to fund your lifestyle needs. It is a fool's process to think that you can sit at the tables at the Bellagio and constantly win. I don't care how hot the dice are. Okay. So think about, and once again, unless you think you can average 8, 10, 12, 20% for the next 15 years, get educated on how using just a few dollars in a guaranteed income. And by the way, I want to just piggyback to the meeting I had just yesterday with this couple. When we said, okay, if you can just do 22%, they didn't process how literally impossible that would be to accomplish, right? One of the first questions I ask everybody in our, quote, discovery meeting, whether it's in person or webinar, I go, what do you think the S&P has averaged since 2000? And you know what everybody says, Phil? Well, the majority of them, obviously varies. 50% of them say, I think about 12 or 13%. With dividends reinvested, 8.5. That's it.
22: You are heated. I can tell you.
0: No, because it irritates me. When I had this one-on-one, and this is somebody I've known for, you know, for 40 years, he goes, what's the way that annuity story? You heard the show, evidently, right?
22: Yeah.
0: I said, buddy, I said, it's impossible to beat. Well, we're averaging 8%, 9%. Who cares? None of the gains, that you've earned on any stock is locked in. It's not protected. And there's zero income on those stocks. Choose a lane.
22: 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But during the appointment, Blair will address the six cornerstones of the Forte formula, which include income planning, tax planning, long-term care planning, social security planning, estate planning, and even legacy planning. You can also visit Blair at his website, retirementthrough, that's T-H-R-U, design.com for more information. 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My name is Phil John Grande. I'm with, as always, wealth planner and strategist, founder of Retirement Through Design and the Forte Formula, and best-selling author with Steve Forbes, Blair Aronson. Blair, welcome back. It is my favorite time of the show. It is when we do rates. So what do you got for us?
0: Right. This isn't a growth play. This is just a good way to get you back on track. The largest cash bonus as of the airing of this show is 24%. Cash day one. So if you have some equities that are down, et cetera, blah, blah, blah, and you just want to have a nice infusion of a bonus, that's real money. We can discuss that. It's another great opportunity that is 11% cash bonus with absolute guarantee of return of principal any day, which is something we never see. So you put a dollar in the policy and you want your principal back any day, you can have it. The other one, which we have tremendous response from, was a 52%. Now, this is not a capital growth. This is about a legacy play, meaning we've done a lot of these cases. Individuals go, I have this account. It's marked for my kids, my wife, or whatever. We get a 52% bonus day one. Had an individual who had basically $1 million in an account that they was sitting in treasury bills. He goes, this is earmarked for my family, you know, for my kids. So we put a 52% bonus on it. That account had an immediate death benefit of $1.52 million.
22: Jeez.
0: That's pretty powerful. 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
22: 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But during this appointment, Blair will address the six cornerstones of the Forte formula, which include income planning, tax planning, long-term care planning, social security planning, estate planning, and even legacy planning. You can also visit Blair at his website, Retirement Through, that's T-H-R-U, design.com for more information. 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You're listening to the Financial Bottom Line. My name is Phil John Grande. I'm with, as always, wealth planner and strategist, founder of Retirement Through Design and the Forte Formula, and bestselling author with Steve Forbes, Blair Aronson. Remember, great retirements happen through design. We'll see you next time.
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23: At least six people arrested during protests in downtown Los Angeles Saturday as people mark the one-year anniversary of immigration raids in LA's Garment District.
24: And we will keep coming down here. We're not going to stop.
23: Activists block streets and clash with cops. Last year's raids kicked off days of civil unrest in LA. The guy from San Diego is detailing his attack by a grizzly bear, Glacier National Park in Montana.
25: As soon as it made eye contact, it charged at me. Took kind of two steps and then leaped at me, you know, open arms and a roar.
23: Daniel Crago telling NBC San Diego how the bear chomped his arm, broke his bones, and dragged him for about 20 feet before leaving him in the snow a little over a week ago. He's back in San Diego and will face more surgeries. And one of the biggest pride celebrations in the country ends today with the Pride Parade in West Hollywood.
26: I love seeing the families with kids, exposing them like early on that it's okay to be different and not judging them.
23: The parade starts in half an hour. Those are the headlines. I'm Jason Athenson.
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7: How did I lose weight? 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I love this stuff. 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I'm up at like 2:35. 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I never minded being 2:35, but you know what minded? 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
22: 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My name's Phil Giangrande, and I'm with, as always, wealth planner and strategist, founder of Retirement 3 Design and the Forte Formula, and best-selling author with Steve Forbes, Blair Aronson. Blair, welcome back.
0: Nice to be here, my friend.
22: So we've got something to announce today that I'm really excited about because I'm going to be there, as are many others. Finally, you're going to do a live show of a lot of your music. And you're going to have some really professional, incredible musicians playing for this free concert. Do you want to give us all the details?
0: Yeah, sure. So it's something I've been threatening to do for maybe 20, 25 years. While I have had a lifelong relationship with music, it's been quite magical. I formed a habit about 25 years ago of writing a lot of music, recording it, and then sort of putting it on the shelf. So I've always said, I've been fortunate enough to record with, you know, top musicians in LA with, you know, large string sections, et cetera. I've always said, I wonder if anybody would like this. Everybody said, I think so. But there was always a little bit of a fear, uncertainty, so they got shelved. Well, that's about to change because June 16th, it's happening live at Catalina Jazz Club. Be approximately 11 musicians, all the top studio musicians, doing just a small selection of tunes, but it will be the first time these songs have ever been performed live. The reservations are getting pretty extreme. I would be so honored if a, quote, no name, because I've never done a show of my music in Los Angeles ever, could actually fill Catalina Jazz Club. It's one of the iconic jazz clubs in Los Angeles. And the thing that makes it really interesting is it's free. So in 40 years, Catalina Jazz Club has never, ever had a free show. So if you like some, whatever, I'm going to go through a bunch of different types of music, some of my jazz selections, multiple styles, but all you have to do is go to CatalinaJazzClub.com, scroll to June 16th, and reserve the seats. You absolutely have to be on the reservation list to enter. But I think it could be a great time, and I'd love to see some of you there, obviously existing clients, as well as new faces. This isn't about the normal conversation we carry on here, but I did want to put the invite out to everybody who's been listening to the show.
22: Yeah, I think it's going to be a great time. And if you've never been there, they have a really good menu, really good drinks, and it's a nice atmosphere. It's like a dinner and a show.
0: Phil, why don't you play, just for a little bit of clarity, we have permission to actually play the commercial that is airing on K-Jazz nonstop. Why don't we air that now, Phil?
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22: Well, okay, enough music talk. Let's get into the show. Blair, you were telling me before we turned on the microphones today about some people who have been coming into the office and still seem, a little bit hesitant about, what you're telling them. And it's more a mindset thing. What do you think is going on with people when they first come into the office?
0: You know, after 41 years, it would be foolish to say, I've heard it all, or even I know it all. I am constantly still a student in, the art of communication, to try to understand beliefs that people have formed over, sometimes it can be 30 or 40 years, about how money works, what retirement's going to look like. And I heard one just yesterday that was so profound in simplicity that I want to mention it, because I had an aha moment, which I actually enjoyed, and that led into a really almost therapeutic conversation with this individual who was sitting in the office. So here's how it went. I'm going to try to replay this for you. So Blair, listen, it was the second meeting, by the way, husband and wife. The wife says, we really enjoy this. We've learned so much. But every time I hear about annuities, people just say, you don't want to own one. I said, okay. I said, and why do you think that is? And she said, well, because my stock account can do so much better. And that actually, I froze for a second. I went, wow, this individual, of course, I love candor like that, right? I said, hang on. Your stock account can never do what the annuity can do. And the annuity can never, in any shape or fashion, do what your stock account can do. But here's where she was really stuck, and I see this a lot. People who have not yet retired, especially with the market, let's face it, being on fire recently, are playing the accumulation game. The whole focus is what? A number on that statement or online going up. Is a number up? I'm good. Number up more? I'm good. I love it. Here's what they do not understand. And I said, okay, let me ask you this. And we use the approximate value of the account. I said, how much money from that account, you can either give me percentage or dollar amount, can you spend and fearlessly never run out of money? And she was deer in the headlights. I don't know. Okay. Now we had the first pause in her passionate belief a minute ago was my stock account can do better. Okay. So the conversation led with, let's just use the 4% rule. Okay. So we had a number. Okay. I said, do you realize? And then I went into the software, which I do with everybody. And of course I explained these rates are good today. They won't be the same in, 2, 3, or 5 months. And I proved to her, remember, folks, if we talk on the phone or you want to see sunny Woodland Hills, I am a validator. If you want to talk about, some things outside of financial planning, I'll share my opinion. Okay. When we talk about retirement planning, it's factual, on the nose, no smoke and mirrors. I showed her, because in their model, they were planning on retiring in 5 years. Okay. And I proved to her, if she can just average 21.8%, she can do what the annuity can do with zero performance. How is that possible? Simply because we are not playing the accumulation game when you need income, right? There's a fantastic article that's, I don't know how recent it is. Let me see if I can find a date on here. From BlackRock. Okay. There's nobody bigger than BlackRock who's a fan of the stock market world. Okay. But they have a great article that I will certainly share with you. And the headline is, "When Nest Eggs Need a Safety Net." Who benefits from guaranteed lifetime income and how? And it's real simple, folks. Over a 10-year study, they say 22% is the average increase in potential retirement spending that individual savers in defined contributions can achieve when they embed guaranteed retirement income solutions. There are several, okay? Target date funds, et cetera, blah, blah, blah, blah, blah, annuities, et cetera, as we've spoken on. But it says so clearly, right? How should people convert nest eggs into income? Phil, nobody's thinking about that. I don't care if you have a portfolio in Apple, NVIDIA, pick your favorite, Home Depot, Walmart, Verizon, Coca-Cola. I don't care what it is. It's not an income play. These amazing growth stocks, remember, we love them and we own them for all the clients. But you can't go to Apple that has been down 30 or 50% in a year for a systematic, predictable paycheck. This is the disconnect, right?
22: We got to take a break, but I want to just highlight before we go that, you know, the point you're making really is very, very simple. It's that these are two totally different tools that you use for totally different things.
0: Exactly.
22: So when we come back, we're going to really go deep into that and why it's so effective to have both of, to be using both of those strategically. 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
22: 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My name is Phil Giangrande. I'm with, as always, wealth planner and strategist, founder of Retirement Through Design and the Forte Formula, and best-selling author with Steve Forbes, Blair Aronson. And Blair, I want to shift gears for just a second, because there's an article that just came out from Ray Dalio that's talking about exactly what the strategies that we talk about here. So can you give us a little bit more information on?
0: Sure. Ray Dalio, certainly world famous billionaire investor. You can Google this article. It's in Fortune magazine. This came out just hours ago. And the headline is very simply, Ray Dalio warns the stock market is approaching 1929 and 2000 bubble levels, but another crisis is past the point of no return. So just read the opening line here. Billionaire investor Ray Dalio delivered a stark dual warning, telling Bloomberg Television equity markets were nearing bubble territory last seen before two of history's worst financial crashes, even as a separate debt-driven crisis has already crossed a threshold from which there is no escaping. Quote, We are right now close to, not at, the same level in 2000 and the same level in 1929. Dalio said, citing his proprietary bubble indicators that measure sentiment, concentration, and valuation. He was conjuring up two of the most famous bubble-popping moments in the last century, of course, the Great Depression and the dot-com. But he made a really, really profound statement. I don't even know if it was intentional, but it just totally lines up for what we discuss here, obviously, for 13 years. You cannot, quote, you cannot spend wealth. You have to sell wealth to get money because you can only spend money. Think about that. For all of you who go, Blair, I got $5 million in NVIDIA. I think I'm in good shape, or I have this.

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7: 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My name is Phil John Grande. 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It is my favorite time of the show. It is when we do rates. So what do you got for us?
9: Right. This isn't a growth play. This is just a good way to get you back on track. The largest cash bonus as of the airing of this show is 24%. Cash day one. So if you have some equities that are down, et cetera, blah, blah, blah, and you just want to have a nice infusion of a bonus, that's real money. We can discuss that. So another great opportunity that is 11% cash bonus with absolute guarantee of return of principal any day, which is something we never see. So you put $1 in the policy and you want your principal back any day, you can have it. The other one, which we have tremendous response from, was a 52%. Now, this is not a capital growth. This is about a legacy play, meaning we've done a lot of these cases. Individuals go, I have this account. It's marked for my kids, my wife, or whatever. We get a 52% bonus day one. Had an individual who had basically $1 million in an account that they was sitting in treasury bills. He goes, this is earmarked for my family, you know, for my kids. So we put a 52% bonus on it. That account had an immediate death benefit.

0: out of $1.52 million.
1: Jeez.
0: That's pretty powerful. 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We like to solve problems, okay? 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Bring that question to the table, all righty? We look forward to it.
1: 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But during this appointment, Blair will address the six cornerstones of the Forte formula, which include income planning, tax planning, long-term care planning, social security planning, estate planning, and even legacy planning. 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
9: President Trump says the U.S. will work with Iran to destroy its highly enriched uranium if a deal can be made. Trump made the comment during his sit-down with NBC's Meet the Press.
10: If we make a deal, that now we're friendly, we'll go together. It'll be our equipment. We'll take it out and destroy it, whether it's on-site or whether we take it off-site.
9: Trump said if a deal isn't made, they'll further degrade Iran militarily. The president claimed, though, that the two countries are very close to signing a pact. Trump went on to say in the interview that Iran hasn't made a deal yet because they're strong and proud. He called the current peace talks a very hard thing for them. Votes are still being counted in California to determine who will run for governor in November's general election. Democrat Javier Becerra has received enough votes to make the November ballot. Becerra talked to his supporters earlier in the week.
11: We'll build a government that runs not on promises, but on time and under budget.
9: But thousands of primary votes are still being counted. Republican Steve Hilton and Democrat Tom Steyer are still vying for the second spot. Police are looking for at least two suspects after 12 people were shot at an outdoor festival in Ohio. Authorities in Toledo say several hundred people were at the festival Saturday when the gunfire erupted, leaving at least two of the victims in critical condition. Police believe the gunmen were likely targeting each other and have not yet been identified. The incident occurred at the annual Old West End Festival. Organizers say today's events have been canceled due to the shooting. Canada is restricting U.S. livestock imports after another screwworm case in Texas. A second case of the parasite was discovered Friday in a month-old calf in southern Texas. Governor Greg Abbott.
12: This can spread like wildfire. We all just need to comprehend the magnitude of the challenge.
9: The larva of the screwworm fly feeds on the living tissue of livestock animals and can be fatal. The Canadian Food Inspection Agency says it will temporarily restrict imports of livestock from affected areas of the U.S. I'm Lisa Cart.
13: 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KABC.
14: As Republican Steve Hilton watches his second-place lead over Democrat Tom Steyer erode a little with every new vote count release in the California governor's race.
15: Yeah, we are confident.
14: Hilton this morning on NBC LA's news conference with Conan Nolan.
15: You never want to say impossible, but we think it's highly improbable that Tom Steyer, who's currently in third place, will catch up enough.
14: Hilton's lead over Steyer fell to just under 5% yesterday. He's up about 320,000 votes. Experts are mixed on whether Steyer can close the gap. We should get updated numbers this afternoon. As for the slow nature of the count...
15: The lack of urgency here... I think it's very concerning because, of course, it creates the opportunity for people to sow doubt about the elections, and that's what we need to avoid.
14: But Hilton says his team hasn't seen any evidence of fraud. And a caravan of about 70 cars left Santa Monica this weekend, driving from California to Chicago on Route 66 to mark the 100th anniversary of the iconic highway. Those are the headlines. I'm Jason Athenson.
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16: Look out for a crash in Irvine, 5 southbound at Sand Canyon. That off-ramp is blocked. Also in Riverside, a wreck on the right shoulder of the 215 southbound before Central. Don't forget, we've got Pride going on in West Hollywood, which means Santa Monica Boulevard is closed. And in the Sepulveda Pass, down to two lanes on the northbound side of the 405 as you approach the 101 freeway. Also slow in Whittier, two lanes only open on the 605 northbound there.
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22: Hi, welcome to the show, everybody. I'm your host, Kenny Michaels. This is Striking Gold. Welcome aboard. The number to get me live is 888-961-0222. Again, 888-961-0222. That's the number to get me live. I'm Kenny Michaels. This is Striking Gold. Okay. Let's say this. By the way, you can also go to kennysgoldquiz.com, and on there you can also watch me on YouTube, okay? By typing, go to YouTube, type in Striking Gold with Kenny Michaels, okay? All right, here we go. Let's go. Let's go. Big news, big news. The repricing of gold and silver. The repricing of gold and silver. There's a lot of talk, as you know, that Trump's going to reprice gold and silver. There's been article after article after article. Okay? The last time gold was repriced was by Roosevelt. And he pulled it off the market when it was $20.67. Brought it back on 48 hours later at $35. That's a 75% increase. He raised gold by 75% when he repriced it. But since Roosevelt, things have gotten worse. Another news flash. Guess who was the last president to open up Fort Knox? You got it, Roosevelt. You got it, Roosevelt. So Roosevelt reprices gold, Roosevelt opens Fort Knox. Donald Trump just put on Truth Social these exact words. It is time to audit Fort Knox. He just put it on Truth Social. Trump is opening Fort Knox. There's also talk of Trump repricing gold and silver. If Trump reprices precious metals at the same percentage increase that Roosevelt did, 75% higher, that makes gold 8,000. But many people think Trump's going to reprice it 120% higher. That would take gold to 10,000. Maybe that's why Bank of America, Wells Fargo, Goldman Sachs, and Yahoo Finance all calling for gold to hit 8,000. What do they know that we don't know? Is Trump getting ready to reprice gold? And if he reprices it at the same 75% increase that Roosevelt did, that'll take gold to 8,000. That is why you want to move to gold and silver with your retirement account. You want to take your IRA, your 401k. You want to move it to gold and silver fast, quickly. Because now, with Trump putting on Truth Social that it's time to audit Fort Knox, I'm betting, and a lot of people are betting, that the repricing is going to happen here pretty soon. Come on, baby, please, Lord Jesus, let it happen. 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Get it into gold. In a few minutes, I'm going to talk about money in the bank. What a joke it is to have money in the bank. What a stinking joke. Okay? By the way, the number to get me live on air right now, if you have a retirement account, if you want to talk about the potential repricing of gold and silver, that there's a lot of talk that it's going to happen, whatever you want to talk about, call me here, 888-961-0222. That's the number to get me live. You're listening to me, Kenny Michaels, the good-looking Kenny Michaels. This is Striking Gold. By the way, we have the amazing Wendy on phones today. So make sure you're nice to her when she calls as well, okay? All right. The thing I want to mention is this. If Trump reprices gold and silver at the same percentage rate that Roosevelt did, that would take gold to $8,000. It would take silver to probably well over 100, 110. Fabulous. Come on, Donald Trump. Come on. Most people think Trump's going to price it 120% higher. That would take silver to about 175, and it would take gold to 10,000. Now, a lot of people who procrastinate moving to gold and silver will price themselves right out of the greatest increase in your retirement account since the day I became ultra good looking. That would be the greatest. You'd miss out on the greatest event. Okay. And by the way, for those of you who have inherited a retirement account, whether it was a 401k or an IRA, whatever, an inherited retirement account, listen to this. There was an enormous story on CNBC about a 67-year-old man that inherited an IRA of $620,000 from his deceased father, right? And when he did, because it's inherited, he had to drain it. He had to drain that account within 10 years. That's the law. That's the law. Okay? That's the law. So when he drained it, he got hit with an $80,000 tax bomb. He got hit with an $80,000 tax bomb. Now, he could have avoided that $80,000 tax bomb by moving to gold. That's right. He could have avoided it by moving to gold. Okay? So, if you have inherited a retirement account, get it to gold and silver now. Because you have to take money out every year if you inherited it. And if you do, and you stay where you are, you're going to feed Uncle Sam. What the hell are you doing feeding Uncle Sam? Stop the nonsense. Stop the craziness. Stop the volatility. Stop the higher taxes. Go to gold. Go to silver. There are people out there that have inherited retirement accounts, so just keep that in mind. If you inherited a retirement account, you better get the precious metals, okay? Trump is opening Fort Knox. How exciting. The last president to open up Fort Knox, Franklin Roosevelt. The last president to reprice gold and silver, Franklin Roosevelt. Now here we are so many years later. Now we have a president getting ready, just posted on Truth Social, time to audit Fort Knox. This is exciting news if you're in gold. If you're not in gold, it's not exciting news for you, but you're missing out. So get into gold now. Now, right now. Right now. Call Golden Crest Metals right now. 888-406-6222. Again, 888-406-6222. Tell them you're listening to the gorgeous, good-looking, incredibly hunk stud, Kenny Michaels, host of the show Striking Gold. Or if you want me to help you, just go to kennysgoldquiz.com. You're going to miss out on the greatest growth opportunity of a lifetime if you don't move to gold. And you only live once, folks. We're not cats. We don't have nine lives. Meow. We don't have nine lives. Okay? All right, the number to get me live here right now, 888-961-0222. Again, 888-961-0222. That's the number to get me live. I'm Kenny Michaels. This is Striking Gold. All right, let's go. So I've been scratching my head wondering why Goldman Sachs and Wells Fargo and Bank of America and JP Morgan Chase giving incredible numbers for gold and silver by the end of the year. I kept thinking, where the hell are they getting this number from? Well, now I know. As soon as Trump started talking about Fort Knox, as soon as Trump became obsessed with gold, as soon as Trump started saying no tariff on gold, as soon as Trump started doing all this, they went back to the same thing I went back to. I figured it out. The last time gold was repriced, it was repriced 75% higher. And back then, we didn't have a third of the problems we have today, right? We have digital currency. We have wars. We have a sinking U.S. dollar. We're $41 trillion in debt and counting. So on and so forth. We have tariffs. We have higher taxes. And so now, things are more expensive than they were back when Roosevelt was president. And the people that were in gold and silver back in the Roosevelt time made a lot of money in 48 hours because he pulled it off the market at $20, brought it back at $35. That's a 75% increase. $15, 75%. If Trump reprices it 75% higher today, gold almost doubles. Hurry up. Hurry up. Because when he put on True Social the other day, these exact words, time to audit Fort Knox, that was all I had to hear. And I was like, praise the Lord, finally. Because I'm in gold. And product matters. If you get the right product on growth and Trump audits Fort Knox and Trump ends up repricing gold just like FDR, wow, the amount of money that can be made in your account is crazy. And here's the most beautiful part. When you take money from a precious metals IRA, you've heard me say all along, if you take it in the physical metal itself, you reduce your liability, tax liability. So think about it. Think about how fast your account can explode if Trump decides to reprice precious metals. People say to me, well, do you think Trump's going to do it? Well, look, I don't know what Trump's going to do. He doesn't call me. He doesn't talk to me. He should, but he doesn't. 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All right. So, I'm going to talk about money in the bank because money in the bank is becoming a joke. Now, you say, Mr. Michaels, what do you mean? Well, listen to this concept. Listen to this. This is nuts. This is cuckoo. The bank pays you interest on your money. It's a joke, but okay. They pay you interest on your money. And then, at the end of the year, you get an interest tax form. Then you take the interest tax form, and you go to your tax man when you file taxes, and your tax man says, hey, you have to pay interest, taxes on the interest that the bank paid you. Wait, let me get this straight. Let's back up the bus. Time out. The bank pays me nothing, and now I have to pay tax on the nothing. Somehow, some way, that doesn't sit well with me. Ah, solution. 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Now with Trump opening up Fort Knox now, auditing Fort Knox. So now the metals grow, but there is no tax form. 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All right, we got time for a caller? Let's do it. We're going to go to line two. We're going to talk to Perry in West Covina. Perry is our gold miner this week. Perry, welcome to the show, sir.
0: Thank you, sir.
22: How are you?
0: I'm doing fine.
22: Good, good. I want to congratulate you on being this week's gold miner. So I understand you had heard my show, and why don't you tell me the story? Go ahead, sir.
0: Well, I happened to be in a 2-mile traffic jam when I heard your show, and it got me to thinking about what I was going to do with my 457B plan, my deferred compensation. And I'm going to retire in a year or two. And I said, you know, this is really, it's not going anywhere. The market's too volatile for me right now. I wanted something a lot more secure and safe. And so I said, let me give them a call, see what they got and see if, because I don't know anything about gold or silver as far as investments. So I said, I'll give a call and see what I can and see what they can offer. And in 2 days, it was it took the whole process. And I owned gold and silver now.
22: Yeah. Well, good. Well, I'm glad you had a good experience. That's good. I'm glad my show finally drove you to do the right thing. You know, there's a lot of people that tune in that procrastinate. I don't get it. I don't, what are they waiting for? They're waiting for gold to hit 10,000 an ounce. They're not going to be able to afford it. Well, congrats on that. I'm glad the process went well. Yeah, it was a pretty speedy process. Moving a retirement account is an easy peasy thing. It's tax-free. It's penalty-free. Congrats on that. By the way, sir, I know that, you know, I say all the time that if you contact me through kennysgoldquiz.com or you call 888-406-6222 number and you get with Golden Crest, you're going to get free silver. I say it all the time. Anyone coming off my show gets free silver shipped to their home as a free gift because I know what silver is doing and I know where it's headed. So it's just doing nothing but helping people. I know you got free silver as well. Sir, Perry, if you don't mind me asking, how much free silver did you end up with?
0: 12,000 some odd dollars. I didn't, I forgot.
22: $12,000 in free silver. So imagine this. Imagine this. Take that 12,000. If Trump reprices physical gold and silver, as there's a lot of talk now, he just put on True Social, I don't know if you know this, that he wants to audit Fort Knox. If he reprices it at the same amount that Roosevelt priced it, which is 75% higher, think about alone what that 12,000 is going to be worth. And that was free money. That's why people should
0: yes,
22: be.
0: Yes, sir.
22: Yes, sir. Yes, sir. That's why people should be coming, calling either the Golden Crest Medals or go to kennysgoldquiz.com. All right, Perry, listen, I won't keep you long, sir. I'm glad we helped you. I'm glad it was a good experience. I'm glad it was quick. I'm glad it was smooth. I'm glad you did it. I can already tell you're so much happier. Got out of the volatility. Thank God more people should think like you. Last quick question. There's a lot of people that tune into this show. I think there's 9 people nationwide that tune into this show, sir. Any advice you would give them?
0: Yeah, well, this is probably, in my opinion, one of the most secure investments that you can have without having a whole lot of knowledge in stocks and bonds and CDs. This is something that's secure, not just for that. One of the other reasons I did this, I want to leave something to my children. And this is something that they can use at will and take out and easily exchange. This is without having to go through a bunch of paperwork. This is a great process.
22: Not only that, sir, they inherit it privately from the government, which is great. You're exactly right. The Bible talks about how it builds a legacy, and it's the only form of real money there is. Everything else in the world's credit. This is the purest form of real money. Stocks are fantasy. Crypto's fantasy. The dollar's fantasy. Monopoly money's fantasy. It's all fantasy, except for physical gold. You're right, Perry. Well, Perry, thank you for being this week's gold miner. Congrats again. We're going to get you out a free silver eagle coin for you. You have a very blessed day, sir. Okay?
0: Thank you.
22: All right, buddy. Bye-bye. Bye. All right. The number to get me live, 888-961-0222. I'm your host, Kenny Michaels, the good-looking Kenny Michaels. This is the show Striking Gold. Welcome aboard. All right. We're going to take a quick break in a minute. We have another caller holding. We have a JP from Tacoma, Washington. Stay on the line, JP. We will get you right after our break. No problem there. Ladies and gentlemen, listen to what he said. When Perry came on, he said, I was tired of the volatility and my account was going nowhere. There are millions like this. And here's what I want to say. Your account's going nowhere, but your age is. And now our president posted on Truth Social. Here, exact words. Time to audit Fort Knox. That, ladies and gentlemen, is the magic. Why does he want to audit Fort Knox? When Franklin Roosevelt wanted to audit Fort Knox, he repriced it by 75% higher. 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All right, we're going to take a quick break. When we come back, we're going to hit the phones. We're going to talk a little bit more about this scam in the bank of giving you interest, and you pay tax on the little bit of interest. You lose money or make nothing. Stupid. All right, we'll be right back.

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2: Scary Movie 6 is on track to set a franchise record after drawing crowds on its opening day.
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3: Scary Movie 6 is expected to make about $56 million by the end of the weekend. The parody reunites Marlon Wayans, Sean Wayans, and Damon Wayans Jr., Anna Faris, and Regina Hall. Meantime, Amazon MGM's Masters of the Universe opened on Friday, earning over $11 million. It's targeting a $30 million haul over the weekend. I'm Scott Carr.
2: A month after a judge found issues with a lawsuit filed by violinist Brian King Joseph against actor Will Smith, in which the plaintiff said the actor groomed him for sexual exploitation after inviting the musician to join his global tour, the plaintiff has dropped the lawsuit. That's the latest. I'm Steve Cumming.
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0: Kenny Michaels. This is the Striking Gold Show. Welcome aboard. All right. Listen carefully. We talk about cash in the bank. 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Time to make some real money. Real money. And you get to keep it. That's the best part. All right, let's go to the phones. We're going to go to line three. Let's talk to JP. He's been very patient in Tacoma, Washington. JP, good morning. Welcome to the show, sir.
1: Hey, good morning, Jenny. Thanks for taking my call. Yeah, so my question is, here in Washington State, there's no income tax, which is, unusual. So does that change the retirement planning calculus for people compared to other states that do?
0: Well, the
1: and
0: only
1: also wanted to hear your take about
0: the only difference. The only difference you have, JP, is you don't have state income tax. You still have federal. Okay. And the federal is always larger than the state, right? So, yes, it's true. The state of Washington does not have state income tax, but you still pay federal income tax. So it really doesn't change moving to gold, because you're still going to owe. When you take money out of a retirement account in the state of Washington, you're still going to be taxed by the federal government. Yes, you may not pay state tax, but you're going to pay federal. The way to reduce the federal is move to gold. Okay?
1: I see.
0: I'm not saying you're going to. I want to make clear with you. I'm not saying that you're going to eliminate income tax. I'm not saying that. I don't want anybody calling this show or calling me after the show saying, you said there was no tax. I've never said that. What I have said is you will significantly reduce what you owe Uncle Sam if you move to precious metals and make a withdrawal in the physical metal itself. Okay?
1: Okay. Wow, that makes it. Well, then the other question I had is, what's your take on that CIA agent that was found with 44 bars in his house?
0: Yeah, wasn't that something? Ladies and gentlemen, what JP is talking about, in case you missed it, there was a big article, big story on the news about an ex-CIA agent who stole $40 million worth of gold and was caught with it at his home. What's my thought on that? Well, he was stupid, because if you're going to steal the gold, you don't steal bars. You make sure you get metals that are non-reportable to the federal government. He stole metals that are reportable. He stole metals that are tracked. So he's not too smart. But anyway, yeah, it's pretty crazy. But you see, everybody's running to gold. Even the thieves are running to gold. Everybody's going to
1: Even
0: gold
1: the CIA.
0: Because that's where the money is. You know, got
1: it? Well, yeah, you've answered my question. Thanks so much, Kenny.
0: You're welcome, buddy. Have a great day. Thanks for tuning in. Bye-bye. All right, the number to get me live, 888-961-0222. Ring up the phone lines now. We have the amazing Wendy on phone today. She does an outstanding job. She'll get you to me. We have another caller. Let's go to line four. We're going to go to Ross in Plainfield, Connecticut. Let's talk to Ross. Ross, welcome to the show, sir.
2: Well, thank you very much. Hope you're having a wonderful day.
0: I am having, sir, I am any more blessed, I'd be up with the Lord. Okay, so anyway, thanks for tuning in. What's up, brother?
2: Okay, so I was on my way to work, and this is the first time I've heard your show. I'm glad you took me right in for the call. I have maybe somewhere between $75,000 and $125,000 to invest and I've been thinking seriously about silver.
0: Okay, so here's my.
2: So I just need to get your input.
0: Yeah, no problem. I'm going to give you my in. I'm going to give you the input and the output. Okay, sir. Here we go.
2: Okay.
0: So investing in silver is brilliant, right? There's low supply, high demand. Anytime you invest in something with low supply, high demand, we all know the outcome. It does well. Okay. However, I would never put all my eggs in one basket. I would buy gold as well. So if you have $75,000 to $125,000, whatever amount you decide to do, listen carefully. I would buy use half of it for gold, half of it for silver. Why? Well, think about it. Sometimes silver gets quiet, doesn't do much, and gold's on a tear. And then there's other times gold is quiet and the little brother silver gets on a tear. In order to maximize growth for your investment, which is the name of the game here for all of us seniors, I'm a senior, I'm in gold. My cash is in gold. My retirement is in gold. My wife is in gold. My dog is in gold. Everybody's in gold. 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
2: I was curious.
0: Okay, well, it's okay to be curious, sir. 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Okay?
2: Very good. I really appreciate it. And I will do that. I got that money sitting there. It's probably getting a 0.5% interest per year. And you really bring home with my situation when I was driving into work.
0: Well, get this one. You're getting 0.5% interest on the money, and then at the end of the year, you're going to get a tax form for the 0.5%, okay? And then you got to pay tax on the 0.5%, so you lost money. That's the scam.
2: You're right. I don't file. Now at my age, I don't file anymore.
0: Yeah, well, I'm just saying that's the scam of money in the bank. The bank thinks they're doing you a favor by giving you 3.5-4%, let's say, in a CD. But then they give you a tax form. Then you got to pay tax on the money. You made nothing. Imagine having a product that sits in your safe at home that's growing like crazy and there's no tax for.
2: That's what I like.
0: That's what everybody likes. Have a great day, sir. Thanks for calling in.
2: You too. You have a blessed day.
0: You bye too, bye. Sir. Thank you. Bye-bye. All right. The number to get me live, 888-961-0222. Again, 888-961-0222. That gets you live with me. I'm Kenny Michaels. This is Striking Gold. So how exciting is this? I mean, think about it. The last president to open up Fort Knox and audit it was FDR. that's the same last president to reprice gold and silver. And he repriced it 75% higher. He pulled it off the market one day, brought it back 48 hours later, 75% higher. Now, fast forward to all these years, and here comes Donald Trump. Here he comes, baby. And he says on True Social, it is time to audit Fort Knox. No president since FDR has ever opened up Fort Knox. Okay, no president has ever opened up Fort Knox since FDR. And now Trump is doing it. There's also been article after article about Trump repricing. So is he going to be the next FDR? And if he is, it's 75, you know, FDR repriced it 75% higher. If you reprice gold today 75% higher, it takes it to 8,000 an ounce. Imagine Trump pulls gold off the market for 48 hours and reprices it 75% higher 48 hours later. All of a sudden, think about what your retirement account's going to look like. Think about it. You move a retirement account now. And let's say all of a sudden it goes up 75% because Trump repriced the product you're invested in. Think about that concept. Wow. And the fact that he went on True Social, his social media platform, to say that it's time to audit Fort Knox. Let's go. That's why Bank of America is calling for 8,000 in gold. Wells Fargo, 8,000 in gold. J.P. Morgan Chase, 10,000 in gold. Goldman Sachs, 8,000 in gold. Yahoo Finance, 8,000 in gold. Now they're talking silver is going to triple. Silver is going to double. Now I see why. Listen, the head of Chase Bank, Jamie Dimon, meets with Trump, talks to Trump. Has a direct beeline to Trump. You don't think he knows what's going on? You don't think he knows what's going on? You don't think the head of Wells Fargo, the head of Bank of America, you don't think they talk to the president? They do. They have a direct line right to his hotline. Okay? Remember the old days of Batman when they had that red phone? The phone would ring and Alfred the butler would answer. Next thing you know, Batman and Robin would lift up the head of Lincoln, turn that little dial, the door would open, they'd slide down the pole, and it would say, da da da da da da da da da da da da da, Batman! Remember that? Well, here we go! Da da da da da da da da da, Trump man! Gold man! Gold man! That's him! He's auditing Fort Knox. He's obsessed with gold. That's our president. And our president tells this country, tells the people that work for us what we're going to do. And the people that work for him, he says, we're going to do this, we're going to do this, we're going to do this. And he does it. And so now, why does he want Fort Knox audited? Is it because he's obsessed with gold? Yes. Is it because he has a plan for gold and silver? Yes. Otherwise, why waste your time? Think about it. Why, with all the stuff he's got going on with Iran and all this and the deep state and all this stuff going on, why does he care how much gold is in Fort Knox? Why would Trump even care? Why would he care? Well, here you go. Number one, he said no tariff on gold. Number two, when he captured Maduro, he brought in $100 million worth of gold to this country. Number three, King Charles came into town from England and brought him gold. Could have brought him a bottle of wine, could have brought him champagne, could have brought him a diamond ring, could have brought him a gift. What did he bring him? Brought him gold. Why is there a 22-foot statue of Donald Trump at his golf course in Doral, Florida, made out of all gold? Why is there a gold logo at an international airport of Trump? All gold. Why is the Oval Office decorated in all gold? And why is Trump opening Fort Knox? What's in Fort Knox? It's not stocks. It's not bonds.

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5: 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Okay? The other thing is this. 401ks and IRA balances have dropped by 5% since January. Isn't that crazy? The average balance of a 401k, 403b, any one of those, or an IRA since January has dropped, the average balance has dropped 5%. Not gold, not silver. That's why you move to physical gold and silver. And I'm going to end this show by saying this. I'm a senior. I'm 64 years old. I know you can't believe how good looking I am at 64. I understand. Nobody can. But I'm telling you now, I'm a senior. I'm you. And my money's in gold and silver. My cash is in gold and silver. I leave very little bit of money in the bank. Why would I put a lot of money in the bank? They're going to give me interest, and then I got to pay tax on the interest. It's a joke. When I can put it in my safe at home in some shiny stuff, and watch it grow and leave it to my children with no government involvement. And it grows, and there's no tax form with it. I love that. So, ladies and gentlemen, move to gold and silver. Do it. Okay? 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

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I'm Kenny Michaels. This is Striking Gold. We'll see you next week. God bless. Bye-bye.

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7: President Trump says the U.S. will work with Iran to destroy its highly enriched uranium if a deal can be made. Trump made the comment during his sit-down with NBC's Meet the Press.
8: If we make a deal, now we're friendly, we'll all go together. It'll be our equipment. We'll take it out and destroy it, whether it's on-site or whether we take it off-site.
7: Trump said if a deal isn't made, they'll further degrade Iran militarily. The president claimed, though, that the two countries are very close to signing a pact. Trump went on to say in the interview that Iran hasn't made a deal yet because they're strong and proud. He called the current peace talks a very hard thing for them. Senator Mark Warner is taking aim at President Trump's decision to tap Bill Pulte as the acting director of national intelligence. Appearing on Fox News Sunday, the Virginia Democrat described Pulte as grossly unqualified.
9: To pick somebody like Bill Pulte, who doesn't have an ounce of intelligence or national security experience, whose only record is his willingness to manipulate information.
7: Warner also warned of turning the keys over to someone who's shown he's willing to take information and misuse it. His comments come after Trump told reporters Pulte would be temporary until he finds a permanent director. Pulte currently serves as the Federal Housing Finance Agency director and will take over for the outgoing Tulsi Gabbard. At least 12 people were wounded in a mass shooting at a street festival in Ohio. Authorities in Toledo say several hundred were at the festival Saturday when the gunfire erupted. Police believe the gunmen were likely targeting each other and have not yet been identified. It happened at the annual Old West End Festival. Organizers say today's events have been canceled due to the shooting. A new study finds higher odds of pregnancy complications for women who spend more time sitting. Researchers say those include high blood pressure, preeclampsia, and preterm birth. The study's lead researcher from West Virginia University School of Public Health in Morgantown said the big finding was that women who were sitting for over 10 hours a day developed twice as many complications. I'm Lisa Carton.
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11: A caravan is going from Santa Monica, California to Chicago to celebrate one of the most iconic highways in the world.
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13: About 70 cars, many of them classics from the 60s and 70s, left Santa Monica Saturday, which is the start or end of the famous Route 66. The Route 66 Centennial Caravan is driving to the other end of the road in Chicago in honor of Route 66's 100th anniversary this year. It'll take them about 20 days to get there with hundreds of stops in eight states along the way. Route 66, also known as the Main Street of America, or the Mother Road as John Steinbeck called it in The Grapes of Wrath, was the first U.S. highway to be fully paved. I'm Lisa Carton.
11: That's the latest. I'm Steve Cumming.
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14: Well, if you're heading through Pico on that 605 northbound, you get inside that construction zone and just past Washington, you're going to find a crash. They moved over into that work zone. Through Westchester, 405 northbound before La Tejera, you have a crash in the second lane from the left. A stall in West LA on the 405 northbound just before Olympic. That one made it over to the shoulder. And a car fire in Long Beach, 710 southbound. It's affecting the on-ramp from Willow.
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0: 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My name's Phil Giungrande, and I'm with, as always, wealth planner and strategist, founder of Retirement Through Design and the Forte Formula, and best-selling author with Steve Forbes, Blair Aronson. 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
21: Nice to be here, my friend.
0: So we've got something to announce today that I'm really excited about, because I'm going to be there, as are many others. Finally, you're going to do a live show of a lot of your music. And you're going to have some really professional, incredible musicians playing for this free concert. Do you want to give us all the details?
21: Yeah, sure. So it's something I've been threatening to do for maybe 20, 25 years. While I have had a lifelong relationship with music, it's been quite magical. I formed a habit about 25 years ago of writing a lot of music, recording it, and then sort of putting it on the shelf. So I've always said, I've been fortunate enough to record with, you know, top musicians in LA with, you know, large string sections, et cetera. I've always said, I wonder if anybody would like this. Everybody said, I think so. But there was always a little bit of a fear, uncertainty, so they got shelved. Well, that's about to change, because June 16th, it's happening live at Catalina Jazz Club. Be approximately 11 musicians, all the top studio musicians, doing just a small selection of tunes, but it will be the first time these songs have ever been performed live. The reservations are getting pretty extreme. I would be so honored if a, quote, no name, because I've never done a show of my music in Los Angeles ever, could actually fill Catalina Jazz Club. It's one of the iconic jazz clubs in Los Angeles. And the thing that makes it really interesting is it's free. So in 40 years, Catalina Jazz Club has never, ever had a free show. So if you like some, whatever, I'm going to go through a bunch of different types of music, some of my jazz selections, multiple styles, but all you have to do is go to CatalinaJazzClub.com, scroll to June 16th, and reserve the seats. You absolutely have to be on the reservation list to enter. But I think it could be a great time, and I'd love to see some of you there, obviously existing clients, as well as new faces. This isn't about the normal conversation we carry on here, but I did want to put the invite out to everybody who's been listening to the show.
0: Yeah, I think it's going to be a great time. And if you've never been there, they have a really good menu, really good drinks, and it's a nice atmosphere. It's like a dinner and a show.
21: 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Why don't we air that now, Phil?
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0: Well, okay, enough music talk. Let's get into the show. Blair, you were telling me before we turned on the microphones today about some people who have been coming into the office and still seem, a little bit hesitant about, what you're telling them. And it's more a mindset thing. What do you think is going on with people when they first come into the office?
21: You know, after 41 years, it would be foolish to say, I've heard it all, or even I know it all. I am constantly still a student in, the art of communication, to try to understand beliefs that people have formed over, sometimes it can be 30 or 40 years, about how money works, what retirement's going to look like. And I heard one just yesterday that was so profound in simplicity that I want to mention it, because I had an aha moment, which I actually enjoyed, and that led into a really almost therapeutic conversation with this individual who was sitting in the office. So here's how it went. I'm going to try to replay this for you. So Blair, listen, it was the second meeting, by the way, husband and wife. The wife says, we really enjoy this. We've learned so much. But every time I hear about annuities, people just say, you don't want to own one. I said, okay. I said, and why do you think that is? And she said, well, because my stock account can do so much better. And I froze for a second. I went, wow, this individual, of course, I love candor like that, right? I said, hang on. Your stock account can never do what the annuity can do. And the annuity can never, in any shape or fashion, do what your stock account can do. But here's where she was really stuck, and I see this a lot. People who have not yet retired, especially with the market, let's face it, being on fire recently, are playing the accumulation game. The whole focus is what? A number on that statement or online going up. There's a number up, I'm good. Number up more, I'm good. I love it. Here's what they do not understand. And I said, okay, let me ask you this. And we use the approximate value of the account. I said, how much money from that account, you can either give me percentage or dollar amount, can you spend and fearlessly never run out of money? And she was deer in the headlights. I don't know. Okay. Now we had the first pause in her passionate belief a minute ago was my stock account can do better. Okay. So the conversation led with, let's just use the 4% rule. Okay. So we had a number. Okay. I said, do you realize? And then I went into the software, which I do with everybody. And of course I explained these rates are good today. They won't be the same in, 2, 3, or 5 months. And I proved to her, remember folks, if we talk on the phone or you want to see sunny Woodland Hills, I am a validator. If you want to talk about, some things outside of financial planning, I'll share my opinion. Okay. When we talk about retirement planning, it's factual, on the nose, no smoke and mirrors. I showed her, because in their model, they were planning on retiring in 5 years. Okay. And I proved to her, if she can just average 21.8%, she can do what the annuity can do with zero performance. How is that possible? Simply because we are not playing the accumulation game when you need income, right? There's a fantastic article that's, I don't know how recent it is. Let me see if I can find a date on here, from BlackRock, okay? There's nobody bigger than BlackRock who's a fan of the stock market world, okay? But they have a great article that I will certainly share with you. And the headline is, when nest eggs need a safety net. Who benefits from guaranteed lifetime income and how? And it's real simple, folks. Over a 10-year study, they say 22% is the average increase in potential retirement spending that individual savers in defined contributions can achieve when they embed guaranteed retirement income solutions. There are several, okay, target date funds, et cetera, blah, blah, blah, blah, blah, annuities, et cetera, as we've spoken on. But it says so clearly, right, how should people convert nest eggs into income? Phil, nobody's thinking about that. I don't care if you have a portfolio in Apple, NVIDIA, pick your favorite, Home Depot, Walmart, Verizon, Coca-Cola. I don't care what it is. It's not an income play. These amazing growth stocks, remember, we love them and we own them for all the clients. But you can't go to Apple that has been down 30 or 50% in a year for a systematic, predictable paycheck. This is the disconnect, right?
0: We got to take a break, but I want to just highlight before we go that, you know, the point you're making really is very, very simple. It's that these are two totally different tools that you use for totally different things.
21: Exactly.
0: So when we come back, we're going to really go deep into that and why it's so effective to have both of, to be using both of those strategically. That's what we're talking about here. So do you have an income stream that's set up that will last as long as you live, or do you need help building a plan designed to make sure your money lasts throughout your retirement? 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You can also visit Blair at his website, retirementthrough, that's T-H-R-U, design.com for more information. 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My name is Phil Giangrande. I'm with, as always, wealth planner and strategist, founder of Retirement Through Design and the Forte Formula, and best-selling author with Steve Forbes, Blair Aronson. 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
0: Welcome back to The Financial Bottom Line. My name is Phil Giangrande. I'm with, as always, wealth planner and strategist, founder of Retirement Through Design and the Forte Formula, and best-selling author with Steve Forbes, Blair Aronson. And Blair, I want to shift gears for just a second, because there's an article that just came out from Ray Dalio that's talking about exactly what the strategies that we talk about here. So can you give us a little bit more information on?
21: Sure. Ray Dalio is certainly world famous billionaire investor. You can Google this article. It's in Fortune magazine. This came out just hours ago. And the headline is very simply, Ray Dalio warns the stock market is approaching 1929 and 2000 bubble levels, but another crisis is past the point of no return. So just read the opening line here. Billionaire investor Ray Dalio delivered a stark dual warning, telling Bloomberg Television equity markets were nearing bubble territory, last seen before two of history's worst financial crashes, even as a separate debt-driven crisis has already crossed a threshold from which there is no escaping. Quote, "We are right now close to, not at, the same level in 2000 and the same level in 1929. Dalio said, citing his proprietary bubble indicators that measure sentiment, concentration, and valuation. He was conjuring up two of the most famous bubble-popping moments in the last century, of course, the Great Depression and the dot-com. But he made a really, really profound statement. I don't even know if it was intentional, but it just totally lines up for what we discuss here, obviously, for 13 years. You cannot, quote, you cannot spend wealth. You have to sell wealth to get money because you can only spend money. Think about that. For all of you who go, Blair, I got $5 million in NVIDIA. I think I'm in good shape. Or I have this or Micron or Apple, whatever. Wait a second. You will have to sell those stocks at an unknown level to get money to travel in your private plane or go visit your children. I don't care what it is. The concept is this. Do not use an equity-driven portfolio to fund your lifestyle needs. It is a fool's process to think that you can sit at the tables at the Bellagio and constantly win. I don't care how hot the dice are. Okay. So think about, and once again, unless you think you can average 8, 10, 12, 20% for the next 15 years, get educated on how using just a few dollars in a guaranteed income. And by the way, I want to just piggyback to the meeting I had just yesterday with this couple. When we said, okay, if you can just do 22%, they didn't process how literally impossible that would be to accomplish, right? One of the first questions I ask everybody in our, quote, discovery meeting, whether it's in person or webinar, I go, what do you think the S&P has averaged since 2000? And you know what everybody says, Phil? Well, the majority of them, obviously varies. 50% of them say, I think about 12 or 13%. With dividends reinvested, 8.5. That's it.
0: You are heated. I can tell you.
21: No, because it irritates me. When I had this 101, and this is somebody I've known for, you know, for 40 years, he goes, what's the way that annuity story? You heard the show, evidently, right?
0: Yeah.
21: I said, buddy, I said, it's impossible to beat. Well, we're averaging 8%, 9%. Who cares? None of the gains, that you've earned on any stock is locked in. It's not protected. And there's zero income on those stocks. Choose a lane.
0: 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This appointment can be done virtually or it can be done in Blair's Woodland Hills office. But during the appointment, Blair will address the six cornerstones of the Forte formula, which include income planning, tax planning, long-term care planning, social security planning, estate planning, and even legacy planning. You can also visit Blair at his website, retirementthrough, that's THRU, design.com for more information. 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
1: 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I'm with, as always, wealth planner and strategist, founder of Retirement Through Design and the Forte Formula, and best-selling author with Steve Forbes, Blair Aronson. Blair, welcome back. It is my favorite time of the show. It is it is when we do rates. So what do you got for us?
21: Right. This isn't a growth play. This is just a good way to get you back on track. The largest cash bonus as of the airing of this show is 24% cash day one. So if you have some equities that are down, et cetera, blah, blah, blah, and you just want to have a nice infusion of a bonus, that's real money. We can discuss that. So another great opportunity that is 11% cash bonus with absolute guarantee of return of principal any day, which is something we never see. So you put a dollar in the policy and you want your principal back any day, you can have it. The other one, which we have tremendous response from, was a 52%. Now, this is not a capital growth. This is about a legacy play, meaning we've done a lot of these cases. Individuals go, I have this account. It's marked for my kids, my wife, or whatever. We get a 52% bonus day one. Had an individual who had basically $1 million in an account that they was sitting in treasury bills. He goes, this is earmarked for my family, you know, for my kids. So we put a 52% bonus on it. That account had an immediate death benefit of $1.52 million.
0: Jeez.
21: That's pretty powerful. Of course, no risk, no fees ever. So think about these ideas. We like to solve problems, okay? Yeah. So I tell everybody, you have to ask better questions. If you have funds that you can finish this phrase I give everybody. Blair, if I could only blank with these dollars, I'd be so happy. Bring that question to the table. All right. We look forward to it.
0: 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I'm with, as always, wealth planner and strategist, founder of Retirement Through Design and the Forte Formula, and best-selling author with Steve Forbes, Blair Aronson. 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
11: The leading Republican in the race for California governor says he has not seen any evidence of fraud in the election. Steve Hilton was asked today about fraud claims by President Trump and others.
5: So we're looking at everything very closely, as you'd expect. We want to make sure that nothing untoward happens. We've got teams looking at it. We've got teams of lawyers standing by. And so far, we haven't seen anything that suggests that we should move in that direction, though.
11: On NBCLA's news conference with Conan Nolan, Hilton expressed unhappiness with a slow vote count. But Hilton says that's not evidence of fraud right now, just evidence of a broken California system. He remains confident he'll make it to a runoff for governor in November against Democrat Javier Becerra. Currently, he's in second place, but every day his lead is being chipped away by billionaire Democrat Tom Steyer. That's the latest. I'm Steve Cumming.
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0: 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My name's Phil Giangrande, and I'm with, as always, wealth planner and strategist, founder of Retirement 3 Design and the Forte Formula, and bestselling author with Steve Forbes, Blair Aronson. 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
21: Nice to be here, my friend.
0: So we've got something to announce today that I'm really excited about, because I'm going to be there, as are many others. Finally, you're going to do a live show of a lot of your music, and you're going to have some really professional, incredible musicians playing for this free concert. You want to give us all the details?
21: Yeah, sure. So it's something I've been threatening to do for maybe 20, 25 years. While I have had a lifelong relationship with music, it's been quite magical. I formed a habit about 25 years ago of writing a lot of music, recording it, and then sort of putting it on the shelf. So I've always said, I've been fortunate enough to record with, you know, top musicians in LA with, you know, large string sections, et cetera. I've always said, I wonder if anybody would like this. Everybody said, I think so. But there was always a little bit of a fear, uncertainty, so they got shelved. Well, that's about to change, because June 16th, it's happening live at Catalina Jazz Club. Be approximately 11 musicians, all the top studio musicians, doing just a small selection of tunes. But it will be the first time these songs have ever been performed live. The reservations are getting pretty extreme. I would be so honored if a, quote, no name, because I've never done a show of my music in Los Angeles ever, could actually fill Catalina Jazz Club. It's one of the iconic jazz clubs in Los Angeles. And the thing that makes it really interesting is it's free. So in 40 years, Catalina Jazz Club has never, ever had a free show. So if you like some, whatever, I'm going to go through a bunch of different types of music, some of my jazz selections, multiple styles, but all you have to do is go to CatalinaJazzClub.com, scroll to June 16th, and reserve the seats. You absolutely have to be on the reservation list to enter. But I think it could be a great time, and I'd love to see some of you there, obviously existing clients, as well as new faces. This isn't about the normal conversation we carry on here, but I did want to put the invite out to everybody who's been listening to the show.
0: Yeah, I think it's going to be a great time. And if you've never been there, they have a really good menu, really good drinks, and it's a nice atmosphere. It's like a dinner and a show.
21: Phil, why don't you play, just for a little bit of clarity, we have permission to actually play the commercial that is airing on K-Jazz nonstop. Why don't we air that now, Phil?
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0: Well, okay, enough music talk. Let's get into the show. Blair, you were telling me before we turned on the microphones today about some people who have been coming into the office and still seem, a little bit hesitant about, what you're telling them. And it's more a mindset thing. What do you think is going on with people when they first come into the office?
21: You know, after 41 years, it would be foolish to say, I've heard it all, or even I know it all. I am constantly still a student in, the art of communication, to try to understand beliefs that people have formed over, Phil, sometimes it can be 30 or 40 years, about how money works, what retirement's going to look like. And I heard one just yesterday that was so profound in simplicity that I want to mention it, because I had an aha moment, which I actually enjoyed. And that led into a really almost therapeutic conversation with this individual who was sitting in the office. So here's how it went. I'm going to try to replay this for you. So Blair, listen, it was the second meeting, by the way, husband and wife. The wife says, we really enjoy this. We've learned so much. But every time I hear about annuities, people just say, you don't want to own one. I said, okay. I said, and why do you think that is? And she said, well, because my stock account can do so much better. And that actually, that I froze for a second. I went, wow, this individual, of course, I love candor like that, right? I said, hang on, hang on. Your stock account can never do what the annuity can do. And the annuity can never, in any shape or fashion, do what your stock account can do. But here's where she was really stuck, and I see this a lot. People who have not yet retired, especially with the market, let's face it, being on fire recently, are playing the accumulation game. They love, listen, the whole focus is what? A number on that statement or online going up. There's a number up, I'm good. Number up more, I'm good. I love it. Here's what they do not understand. And I said, okay, let me ask you this. And we use the approximate value of the account. I said, how much money from that account, you can either give me percentage or dollar amount, can you spend and fearlessly never run out of money? And she was deer in the headlights. I don't know. Okay. Now we had the first pause in her passionate belief a minute ago was my stock account can do better. Okay. So the conversation led with, let's just use the 4% rule. Okay. So we had a number. Okay. I said, do you realize? And then I went into the software, which I do with everybody. And of course I explained these rates are good today. They won't be the same in, you know, 2, 3, or 5 months. And I proved to her, remember folks, if we talk on the phone or you want to see sunny Woodland Hills, I am a validator. If you want to talk about, you know, some things outside of financial planning, I'll share my opinion. Okay. When we talk about retirement planning, it's factual, on the nose, no smoke and mirrors. I showed her, because in their model, they were planning on retiring in 5 years. Okay. And I proved to her, if she can just average 21.8%, she can do what the annuity can do with zero performance. How is that possible? Simply because we are not playing the accumulation game when you need income, right? There's a fantastic article that's, I don't know how recent it is. Let me see if I can find a date on here, from BlackRock. Okay. There's nobody bigger than BlackRock who's a fan of the stock market world. Okay. But they have a great article that I will certainly share with you. And the headline is, when nest eggs need a safety net. Who benefits from guaranteed lifetime income and how? And it's real simple, folks. Over a 10-year study, they say 22% is the average increase in potential retirement spending that individual savers in defined contributions can achieve when they embed guaranteed retirement income solutions. There are several, okay, target date funds, et cetera, blah, blah, blah, blah, blah, annuities, et cetera, as we've spoken on. But it says so clearly, right, how should people convert nest eggs into income? Phil, nobody's thinking about that. I don't care if you have a portfolio in Apple, Nvidia, pick your favorite, Home Depot, Walmart, Verizon, Coca-Cola. I don't care what it is. It's not an income play. These amazing growth stocks, remember, we love them and we own them for all the clients. But you can't go to Apple that has been down 30 or 50% in a year for a systematic, predictable paycheck. This is the disconnect. Right.
0: We got to take a break, but I want to just highlight before we go that, you know, the point you're making really is very, very simple. It's that these are two totally different tools that you use for totally different things.
21: Exactly.
0: So when we come back, We're going to really go deep into that and why it's so effective to have both of, to be using both of those strategically. That's what we're talking about here. So do you have an income stream that's set up that will last as long as you live? 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Now, this can be done in Blair's Woodland Hills office, or it can be done virtually. But during this appointment, Blair will address the six cornerstones of the Forte formula, which include income planning, tax planning, long-term care planning, Social Security planning, estate planning, and even legacy planning. You can also visit Blair at his website, retirementthrough.com for more information. So again, give Blair a call today, 800-499-1658. 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My name is Phil Giangrande. I'm with, as always, wealth planner and strategist, founder of Retirement Through Design and the Forte Formula, and best-selling author with Steve Forbes, Blair Aronson. 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We'll see you right after the break.
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0: Welcome back to The Financial Bottom Line. My name is Phil Giangrande. I'm with, as always, wealth planner and strategist, founder of Retirement Through Design and the Forte Formula, and best-selling author with Steve Forbes, Blair Aronson. And Blair, I want to shift gears for just a second, because there's an article that just came out from Ray Dalio that's talking about exactly what the strategies that we talk about here. So can you give us a little bit more information on?
21: Sure. Ray Dalio is certainly world famous billionaire investor. You can Google this article. It's in Fortune magazine. This came out just hours ago. And the headline is very simply, Ray Dalio warns the stock market is approaching 1929 and 2000 bubble levels, but another crisis is past the point of no return. So just read the opening line here. Billionaire investor Ray Dalio delivered a stark dual warning, telling Bloomberg Television equity markets were nearing bubble territory last seen before two of history's worst financial crashes, even as a separate debt-driven crisis has already crossed a threshold from which there is no escaping. Quote, we are right now close to, not at, the same level in 2000 and the same level in 1929. Dalio said, citing his proprietary bubble indicators that measure sentiment, concentration, and valuation. He was conjuring up two of the most famous bubble-popping moments in the last century, of course, the Great Depression and the dot-com. But he made a really, really profound statement. I don't even know if it was intentional, but it just totally lines up for what we discuss here, obviously, for 13 years. You cannot, quote, you cannot spend wealth. You have to sell wealth to get money, because you can only spend money. Think about that. 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I don't care what it is. 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
5: 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So what do you got for us?
7: Right. This isn't a growth play. This is just a good way to get you back on track. The largest cash bonus as of the airing of this show is 24%. Cash day one. So if you have some equities that are down, et cetera, blah, blah, blah, and you just want to have a nice infusion of a bonus, that's real money. We can discuss that. So another great opportunity that is 11% cash bonus with absolute guarantee of return of principal any day, which is something we never see. So you put $1 in the policy and you want your principal back any day, you can have it. The other one, which we have tremendous response from, was a 52%. Now, this is not a capital growth. This is about a legacy play, meaning we've done a lot of these cases. Individuals go, I have this account. It's marked for my kids, my wife, or whatever. We get a 52% bonus day one. Had an individual who had basically $1 million in an account that they was sitting in treasury bills. He goes, this is earmarked for my family, you know, for my kids. So we put a 52% bonus on it. That account had an immediate death benefit of $1.52 million.
5: Jeez.
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5: 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But during this appointment, Blair will address the six cornerstones of the Forte Formula, which include income planning, tax planning, long-term care planning, social security planning, estate planning, and even legacy planning. You can also visit Blair at his website, Retirement Through, that's THRU, design.com, for more information. So again, last chance, give a call.

0: today, 800-499-1658. You're listening to The Financial Bottom Line. My name is Phil Giangrande. I'm with, as always, wealth planner and strategist, founder of Retirement Through Design and the Forte Formula, and bestselling author with Steve Forbes, Blair Aronson. 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
8: President Trump says the U.S. is making progress in talks with Iran. Trump told NBC's Meet the Press the two countries are very close to signing a pact. He also said the U.S. will work with Iran to destroy its highly enriched uranium if a deal can be made. Trump went on to say in the interview that Iran hasn't made a deal yet because they're strong and proud. He called the current peace talks a very hard thing for them. President Trump abruptly ended a taped interview with NBC's Meet the Press after being challenged on his claims of election fraud and his controversial DOJ weaponization fund.
9: You know that these elections are rigged. Your network knows that they're rigged.
8: The president stormed off the set in Wisconsin after he was pressed for evidence by moderator Kristen Welker. Trump insisted California officials were cheating on the election, saying 5 days later they're nowhere close to picking a winner in the primary election. He also asserted they're crooked and Meet the Press is crooked. Trump ended the interview saying, "Let's call it quits because I've had enough." At least 12 people were wounded in a mass shooting at a street festival in Ohio. Toledo Deputy Police Chief Joe Heffernan says several hundred were at the festival Saturday when the gunfire erupted.
10: Officers were quick to respond. They were right there when the shots were coming out. It appears as though there was at least two shooters. I think they were probably shooting at each other.
8: Authorities say a dozen were injured, ranging in age from 14 to 61, including two who are in critical condition. Police are looking for the possible suspects as investigators question witnesses. Organizers canceled today's event at the Old West End Festival due to the shooting. Millions across the northern plains are under the threat of severe weather today. A level 3 out of 5 severe storm threat is in effect for parts of Wyoming, Montana, North and South Dakota. Large hail and damaging winds up to 75 miles per hour could be possible across the region. I'm Lisa Carton.
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12: The trial for Sacramento's deadliest shooting continued heading into the weekend with the lead police detective on the stand for several days. Prosecutors showed video footage that followed the moments before and during the K Street shooting in April 2022 from several angles and from different people's perspectives. The court saw how each person involved acted in the lead-up to the gunfire. At this point in the trial, lawyers are trying to determine whether the shooting was caused by a gang dispute or if it started when a group of friends got into an argument that turned violent. 6 people were killed and 12 others were hurt in the shooting. 2 men, Matula Payton and Dondre Martin, have pleaded not guilty to murder and weapons charges in the case. A 3rd defendant died in jail in 2024. That's the latest. I'm Steve Cumming.
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13: We do have a crash in Long Beach. If you're on that northbound 405, this is just before you get to Atlantic, taking away the second lane from the left. A stall in downtown on the 10 westbound past Alameda. That one conked out in the right-hand lane, so that's backing things up all the way to the 101. And if you're heading through Diamond Bar, you have a tire on the 57 northbound just before Grand, a tire and rim to be exact, and that's blocking your carpool lane. You have a crash in Inglewood, 405 northbound after La Cienega, made it to the shoulder.
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19: 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And coming to the Canyon in Agora Hills, Billy Bob Thornton and the Boxmasters, Brett Denon, Matthew and Gunnar Nelson, Oriente, Ambrosia, Pancho Sanchez, Young Dubliners, Queensryche's Jeff Tate, Thelma Houston, and more. 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
21: Hello and welcome to the show. I'm your host, Pat Campbell. We've got a fascinating program for you today. Our guest today says that there is a youth molecule in the human body, and he says this molecule of youth happens to be concentrated in our skin, hair, eyes, and joints. He says this substance not only dramatically influences our appearance, in other words, how young or how healthy we look, but more importantly, our physical strength, our flexibility, and mobility. This is our ability to do things, lift things, get around, be physical. Today, we're going to learn more about this once mysterious substance and how new breakthroughs are allowing us to get it back and keep it as we get older. All right, Bill Sardi is here. Bill is an author. He's traveled around the world in search of information about hyaluronic acid, or HA, as it's sometimes referred to. He's back from his recent trip to a small village in Japan, where people maintain high levels of HA and are famous for their ability to defy the aging process. Bill, welcome to the program.
22: Great to be with you, Pat. And all your statements to introduce the show today are certainly not overstatements. After years of people using oral hyaluronic acid supplements, well, of course, we're going to give your audience a report today, an update, and an improvement, how things are going, as thousands of people have discovered how this supports, in particular, their joints, but also their skin and their eyes and, of course, their hair and so on. These are the areas where the body actually is highly concentrated in HA. But I want to tell all your listeners to please stay tuned, because there's going to be an offer today from Purity Products, no strings attached. This is an offer from a reputable company that's been in business for years.
23: Just for $5, there's no strings attached. You get to try a bottle of this wonderful new product and make your life simple, make your supplement regimen simple, and save a little money along the way.
21: Now, you say there's a youth molecule in the human body, and that it holds the key to the visible signs of aging. Now, you've written about this. You've traveled to Japan to do the research. So tell me about it. What exactly is this molecule you're talking about?
22: Pat, it's amazing that most people don't know this word, hyaluronic acid. And, of course, it's made. It's all over our body. It's in our skin. It's an all-natural molecule. We can get it orally, replace it in our body. But more so, we've learned that the little bit that we can get as a dietary supplement can trigger your body to make more. And of course, why do we need more? Well, when we're young, we're loaded with this stuff. When we're babies, we have what we call baby fat. It's really baby HA. It makes, as babies fall down and get cuts and scrapes, you notice they never really get any lifelong scars from that because they have lots of HA on board, hyaluronic acid. And to make this easy to understand for the audience, I think we can all appreciate that women have smoother skin and thicker hair and so on. All of that is because estrogen sends a signal to make more HA, and that's why the girls have more limber, flexible joints. They can get in a kind of a lotus posture kind of that men can't get into. They certainly have all of those advantages, and it's because the estrogen sends a signal to make more HA. Now, women have more HA to lose than men do, and you see the skin shriveling up, the joints and so on, as women age. But there's a way to get it back. And, of course, Purity Products for years now has been talking about HA, and they have a new formula just for the joints, HA joint formula. And it's so important today because I think everyone's confused. An article in the New York Times says consumers are confused what to do to support their joints, so people are looking for alternatives. We need cushioning in between the joints, the bones in our joints. When a doctor looks at an x-ray, all he's doing is measuring the space between the two bones there in the knee. So it's about a quarter of an inch space. Without that cushioning, you've got bone rubbing on bone. That's what HA is. It's the jello or the cushioning agent in between our bones. We lose it either due to wear and tear or age, and so we start getting problems. The more that we find pain relief, the more pain relievers we use, the more we're going to use these joints and then we're going to wear out more bone. And they've noticed this. People who chronically use pain relievers are going to have more bone wear. So what you need is the actual cushioning back there to lubricate the joint, and that's what HA does. That's what HA is. The doctors call it synovial fluid. They actually inject this into joints. Orthopedists do. Dermatologists inject it into the skin. Eye doctors use it as a lubricant during eye surgery. So it's nothing foreign to modern medicine, but it may be new to you as a listener there, and you have never heard about HA before. Well, you need to learn about it. It's a wonderful molecule. It's all natural, and you can get it as a dietary supplement. Purity Products was the first to introduce it. Now, it's a great big long molecule, Pat, that's 6 million Daltons in molecular weight. Think of 6 million paper clips put together. It's big. You can't absorb it. And Purity found a way to knock it down so that it's only about 1,500 to 3,000. That means that you can absorb this orally. We actually proved that in studies conducted at a laboratory right there in Florida, and we're going to tell you more about that, but we proved that it's orally absorbed. Most doctors are told that oral HA cannot be absorbed. That's true if it's the regular HA. It's got to be knocked down in molecular weight. And more important, it needs some other antioxidants to be added with it. We're going to talk about one here in just a moment. But Purity Products is introducing this all-new joint formula for people that are searching for alternatives for their joint health. And, of course, this isn't a drug. It's a dietary supplement meant to, of course, support healthy joint health as we think of it.
21: If you're just tuning in, we're talking with Bill Sardi about hyaluronic acid, or HA. Now, Bill, you said recently that the HA revolution is underway. More and more people are using it. Tell us why HA is such a breakthrough, and what exactly can it do for people?
22: I think the brick and the mortar analogy is probably the best for everybody to understand it. There are bricks in our body, the cells. There's mortar in between, and the mortar is the collagen. Now, within the collagen, not the collagen itself, vitamin C makes collagen, but within that collagen, there's a moisturizing agent that looks like Jell-O. Now, everyone knows you put some Jell-O in the refrigerator and the water separates out after a time. And that's what's happening in our body. We're losing the water-holding molecule, HA. The body is 72% water. And as we lose this, the connective tissue that connects all of our cells, that connects all of everything that we have, begins to lose its water. It separates out, and then we begin to lose the substance, the scaffolding, the support structure that holds our body together. And, of course, we begin to wrinkle. We shrivel up. We lose an inch in our height. We see the brain shrivels up in the eye and so on. All of these things occur with age. And, you know, Ponce de Leon was looking for a youth molecule, and he wanted to find it in, of course, the fountain of youth, the water. He was looking for a water fountain. The body needs water, but it has to hold it. And, of course, I want everyone to think of having something like a Jell-O type of a water balloon filled with Jell-O, or one filled with water. Which one do you want? You want the one filled with Jell-O because it's still firm but soft and cushiony. And that's the way our bodies are when we're young babies. Or even a pregnant woman is loaded with this, which is an example of how the HA is made more so at certain times of our life. But as age goes on, we're going to lose it. We're going to see the wrinkles, the thinning hair. We're going to see our joints lose their flexibility. We're just telling people that after thousands of people have tried this, if you're taking glucosamine supplements, it took 13 years for doctors to adopt glucosamine sulfate. It's a regular dietary supplement now in drugstores, health food stores. People ask me, well, why hasn't my doctor told me about hyaluronic acid? Well, it took 13 years for glucosamine. It'll be on the front page of Time magazine. It's just going to take time. And it'll get there because patients are going to take this to their doctors and point it out, as they did glucosamine. The revolution starts with patients and people that have issues and want to have healthy joints and skin and hair and eyes and want to see some of these useful levels of HA restored in their body.
21: Now, Bill, you've written a great deal about the role of hyaluronic acid in the body's connective tissues. How does HA work in the joints and the connective tissues?
22: It's a natural cushioning agent. And, Pat, we're talking to about between the bones. It also surrounds the nerves. There's a sciatic nerve. There's an ulnar nerve. There's a carpal tunnel nerve. All of these are going to need the special cushioning that HA can give them. There are people that tell us this stuff works. Here's Ernie writing to me, who actually teaches and plays golf in Dover, Delaware. He found this purity joint formula, and we're telling you it worked miracles for him. Why? Because purity has not only taken the HA, but they've taken a brand new substance called Hydrox that's taken from olives. Now, Pat, you notice you can put a bowl of olives on your table and a year later come back, and except for a little bit of shrinkage due to just a loss of moisture, they're very stable. They're still there. They didn't shrivel up and waste away due to fungal contamination. So there's something very strong in olives. We've known it for a long time. Dr. Roberto Crea, an Italian researcher who's now here in this country, doing some research on hydroxytyrosol extracted from olives and found out that it does some of the same things that the molecules do that trigger, like estrogen does, the production of HA. So we began to think, why don't we combine this wonderful, strong antioxidant from olives into Purity's new HA joint formula? You know, we're getting results like we've never seen before. This is why Bill writes to us this year saying, I'm taking HA for my knees. It's done wonders for my joints. So we get these letters from people. They're unsolicited. You see, this is the kind of thing we hear. And, of course, they're astounded with this. They just can't believe it. Here's someone writing to me. This is Dr. Cal Lee saying, he looks like a man that's 30 years younger, and he says people can't even believe his level of fitness and youthful appearance. And he says, I tell you to tell him, it's just the HA formula. And, of course, he sent us pictures on the Internet how fit he looks for his age. And you're going to look a little younger, because when you were young, you had a lot of this. Now, this stuff works fairly quick, much faster than glucosamine, and it's all safe, all natural. It's Purity's HA joint formula. And, Pat, most of the people who write to me or call me are not people who regularly fall for, you might say, radio commercials. They don't buy stuff off the radio. They just, out of desperation, knowing nothing else worked, thought they'd take a risk. Well, there is no risk today. 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Why would somebody do that? Because they know people who try this say, hey, it really worked for me. 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
21: Now, Bill, you visited this village in Japan, Yuzuri Hari, or as they call it, the Village of Long Life. Now, I understand that the people had unusually high HA levels in this village. What did you find when you met the people? Is it genetic? Is it dietary? What did you see?
22: Well, I went there again for the second time with translators, photographers, and it was easy to understand without studies, even though the town doctor there, Dr. Komori, has identified hyaluronic acid is the very reason why these people in Yuzuri Hara exhibit such youthfulness. And by the way, they have a lady there in her 90s without any aging spots in her skin, perfect skin, no wrinkles whatsoever. People living into their 80s and 90s, look a lot younger, and it all became clear when we were there. Now, they grow a lot of their own vegetables and foods right there near their homes, and they have a lot of fresh foods, and sometimes they have a little extra, so they come down to the vegetable market and bring their goods there to be sold. So we were there taking pictures and interviewing people when 83-year-old Mr. Ishii came driving in on his motorcycle to deliver his vegetables to the fruit market. Pat, where do we have in the United States 83-year-olds driving their motorcycle down to the vegetable market? We don't have it. We followed him to his home where he was up on a 30-foot ladder trimming a tree. He works in the fields about 4 to 6 hours a day. And he introduced us to his neighbor, who was 90 years old without a wrinkle on his face. Neither of them use reading glasses. And, of course, he works about 6 to 8 hours out in the fields every day. This was remarkable. I almost felt that I was in some sort of a place where the dinosaurs are still living or something. It was so remarkable. These people just exhibit a youthfulness, a flexibility in their joints, certainly a healthfulness that we just don't see everywhere else. In fact, it was so remarkable that the Emperor of Japan actually has visited this village. Pictures were taken there. You could see them all over the village there as they had posted them. So these are the kinds of reports that we hear.
21: Let me ask you a question here. You mentioned glucosamine, and there's another one out there that's pretty popular, MSM. How does this HA stack up against those other ones? The other ones, you have to take them for a while before you even see any results.
22: You do. And most of these are very positive dietary supplements. They certainly have lots of benefits. Glucosamine takes quite a while to kick in. MSM is a wonderful sulfur compound. And again, it's an anti-inflammatory, as are many things like fish oil. And so these are all wonderful, but they're not dealing with the origin of the problem. The origin of the problem is the loss of cushioning in the joint. And if we can just replace this, if we can find a way to get that cushioning back, that's what we call youthfulness. That's what we had when we were young. Here's David writing to me from New York, 25 years looking for something that would help support his lower back. And, of course, he said, I can't believe it now. He says, I can't thank you enough for this product. People have tried all the alternatives. They've searched everywhere else, Pat, and they haven't heard of hyaluronic acid.
21: Now, the reorder rates on HA sort of tell me that things are phenomenal. The product works. The study shows how. But what are the customers saying? What are they telling you candidly? What are they saying to Bill Sardi?
22: If the horses come back to the trough, there must be good water there. It's amazing to me how people say, just keep sending this. It's wonderful. It changed my life. Here's Lorraine saying, I can't believe it, but I'm able to run. I love it. These are online. You can go see some of these comments. Purity Products has it online, where people just log in and tell you. These aren't edited in any way. Here's Brent writing, says, no one at Purity Products made an outlandish claim about HA joint formula, but 3 days after I started taking it, I noticed the difference. This stuff really works. It's your own personal discovery. That's why Purity Products wants you to have this bottle. Here's Harold, 85th year, he says. I'm in. He says, I'm doing very well on HA. Thank you very much. Here's Jasmine saying, my face looks moist and youthful, and I'm getting people asking me about it. What am I taking? Of course you will.
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21: Bill, let's talk about some of the visible signs of aging and how this HA formula from Purity Products addresses these signs.
22: Well, certainly when we look in the mirror, when we see, well, let's say we're twin brothers, if we're looking, one of us ages faster than the other, how do we know that? And we're looking at our hair, we're looking at our skin, how smooth it is. You're losing HA. That's what your body's telling you. Losing HA and aging are equivalent to the same thing. How do you get it back? How do you get this wonderful youth molecule? There certainly is one. Ponce de Leon was right. The fountain of youth, the body is 72% water, but it needs to be held into a cushioning gel. No, this isn't going to cause water retention. No, it doesn't increase any kind of problems like that. It's all natural. You had a lot more of it when you were young. You just need to get a little bit of it back. I know the more, Pat, that I say good about this, people find it unbelievable.
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12: The leading Republican in the race for governor of California says he hasn't seen any evidence of fraud in the election.
1: President Trump and others have said that there is fraud happening in California's election, and federal prosecutors have said they're investigating fraud claims along with the FBI. On Sunday, Republican Steve Hilton was asked about that.
2: We've got teams looking at it. We've got teams of lawyers standing by.
1: He tells NBC LA's news conference with Conan Nolan.
2: So far, we haven't seen anything.
1: Many are unhappy with the slow California vote count, but Hilton says that's not evidence of fraud, just evidence of a broken California system. He remains confident he'll make it to a runoff for governor in November against Democrat Javier Becerra. I'm Jason Nathanson.
12: The average price of a gallon of self-serve regular gasoline in Los Angeles and San Diego counties has dropped to $5.91. In Orange County, it's fallen to $5.79. And in Sacramento County, it's $5.88. That's the latest. I'm Steve Cumming.
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6: 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I love this stuff. Listen, Brickhouse Nutrition been with me for a long time. So chatting with Miles, I'm up at like 235. True story, I never minded being 235, but you know what minded? My knees that were falling apart and my back. I'm like, I don't know what, before I started really lifting, probably about 190. So 235 was a lot. I said, I got to lose some LBs, Miles. He said, Dan, we're going to sic our team of docs and researchers on it, and we're going to get you a really good product because I don't want to take a lot of these needles and stuff. You know what he did? 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I got lean using Lean, L-E-A-N. The product works. Me and Paula both use it. I'm now down about 200, 202. Losing weight's a pain. I've been there. You look in the mirror, you're getting a little gooey as you get older. No good. 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It works like most of these GLP-1s. 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
3: 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I am your host, Steve Summers, and I've got to tell you, we have got a fascinating show for you today. Now, if you're like most people, you may have noticed that when you hit 50, you kind of hit the wall. You know, between your joints, the heart, the brain, your eyes, your energy, you name it. Now, when you hit 50, you have to pay attention to your health. We all know that. So whether you're 40 or 50, or say in your 60s or 70s, or even older for that matter, our guest today says he's discovered something that you can unlock the key to feeling better at any age. This is exciting. What is it? What are we talking about? Why do you need to know about this? Well, stay tuned. Dr. Neil Levin is on the line here. Dr. Neil Levin is a chiropractor. He's a nutritionist. He's a longtime advisor for Purity Products. Welcome, Dr. Levin. So great to have you back on the show today. This is a big story, isn't it?
8: Oh, absolutely, Steve. And let's cut right to the chase here. That discovery you talked about at the top there, it's krill oil, because krill oil is simply amazing for us. It's great for the heart, great for the joints, fantastic for the brain, for the eyes. I mean, I have people coming into my clinic every single day, and they want to feel better. I mean, they want to feel physically better, stronger. They want their joints to feel comfortable, but they want to stay mentally sharp. They want to keep that brain thinking like it did when they were younger. They want to protect themselves from coronary heart disease and maintain those flexible, healthy, youthful arteries for wonderful circulation. Hey, Steve, they want to boost their energy. And you know, why not? I mean, we deserve it. And that's what we're going to be talking about here today with this Krill Omega 50 Plus, which is the cutting edge combination, Steve, of krill oil, which is so fabulous for us. But we've infused the krill oil. Now, this is so important. We've infused the krill oil with the high omega-3 concentrated fish oil. You need to do that when you're dealing with krill, because krill just isn't high enough in omega-3. So many other important parameters and virtues, but you got to get that high omega-3 fish oil in there, and we've done that. So this is now the best of both worlds, but we didn't stop there. For the 50-plussers, we've added some vitamin D. We doubled the antioxidant power, and Steve, we actually increased the amount of krill by 67%. So this now becomes the finest omega-3 nutrient in the world, as far as I'm concerned.
3: This is very, very exciting. This krill oil sensation, I mean, it is all over the news, Dr. Neil Levin. Great studies are out there. Many experts are declaring that krill oil is better than fish oil. So give us this lowdown on this Krill Omega 50 Plus formula.
8: Right, Steve. You know, if I told you that there's this one tiny pill that benefits the joints and the brain and memory, mood, coronary heart disease, wonderful for the arteries, makes your hair shine, great for the skin, I mean, what would you say to that?
3: Hey, where can I get this stuff?
8: Right, and we have it. It's Krill Omega 50 Plus, and we're going to give it to everybody for free today. And that's really cool, because Purity wants everybody to try this, because they know they're going to see a huge difference. But get this, on top of that, for the first 1,000 people that call today, we're giving away a second gift, because I just demanded this. You know, when we're dealing with the 50-plussers, and hey, you know, if you're 40 and you feel like your energy is low, this is for you also. But for people 50 and over, we're also giving away free B12 energy melts. I demanded this because, hey, as we're getting a little older, we don't absorb that B12 as well, and I want you to feel the benefits from this Krill Omega 50-plus. So I'm going to jack up those B12 levels for you today as well. You know, what a value proposition.
3: You know, when it comes to your health, it really is a win-win. This is amazing. I heard you say that this can actually reduce the risk of coronary heart disease. When you hear that, whose ears don't perk up after that? How exactly does that work anyway?
8: Right. Well, Krill Omega 50 Plus, remember, this is the combination of krill oil with the high omega-3, highly concentrated fish oil. So it's much higher in omega-3s than most krill oil formulas would be. So when we're dealing with the high omega-3 fish oil, we're talking about support for the HDL cholesterol, healthy, youthful, flexible arteries. That's so great for the circulation, heart muscle strength, platelet activity, red blood cells that stay nice and soft and flexible so they can work their way through those little capillaries. Oh, what about triglycerides? That becomes so important. So this Krill Omega 50 Plus supports the heart in so many ways. And you know, the bottom line is we need to think about this, because as we're getting a little older, 50 plus, maybe mid 40s, certainly 60s and 70s, it's decision time. I mean, you know your body's not working the way it did when you were in your 30s.
3: Exactly.
8: The energy might not be there. You need to make a decision. Are you going to take it laying down and just let yourself get old? Or are you going to do something about it? Are you going to stay physically active? Are you going to do the things you need to stay healthy? And getting these omega-3s, the krill oil, the vitamin D, the antioxidants makes such a difference. This is a game changer for anybody in that 50-plus age group.
9: Doc, this is absolutely great information. I know that omega-3s are best known for their cardiovascular benefits, and they're certainly also known as brain food. Now, we've discussed this in some of the past shows. If you would, touch on the brain benefits for our listeners listening out there today, and tell us why you say that supplementing with omega-3s isn't just a good idea for the brain, but an absolute necessity.
8: Oh, this is such an important point that you're bringing up. Absolutely. For brain health, we must get these omega-3s back in there. You know, when you think about omega-3s, and you think about brain health and memory and mood and feeling sharp, you really want to single out the DHA component. That's the docosahexaenoic acid. You know what, Steve? Your brain is 60% fat by weight. And of that, 25% needs to be DHA. You know what I use? An analogy in my practice. People understand calcium and bone health, right? If you don't have calcium in your diet and you don't supplement with calcium, your bones are going to get brittle and weak. That's right. What happens to bones. Bones need calcium for their normal strength and structure. Now, with the brain, it's the same. DHA for normal structure. We use this for one brain neuron to communicate with another, to build out the brain. The serotonin, the dopamine, all the feel-good neurotransmitters. So must have it, must get it back in there. So important. And with this krill omega 50+, we've increased the level of DHA because we've put the concentrated omega-3s in there. Now, with krill omega 50+, you're going to get 130 milligrams of DHA per serving, Steve.
9: Wow.
8: The leading brand of krill oil, you're going to get 24.
9: Excellent.
8: 24 in the leading brand, you're going to get 130 with krill omega 50+. That's why this is so incredible for the brain.
9: This is absolutely exciting. I got to tell you, though, during the last krill show that we did together, you totally shocked me, Doc. I remember this specifically. You said that...
8: Tell me, I'm on the edge of my seat. What did I say?
9: You said, and I remember, that the studies show that krill oil improves joint comfort in just 7 days. Now, if the benefits for the brain and the heart didn't perk my ears up, that certainly would. If you would, touch on the study and tell us how this works.
8: Right. That was a great study. In fact, that's the reason I started taking krill oil about 5-6 years ago. Mm-hmm. A pilot study, double-blind, placebo-controlled, exactly what you want to see out of the Journal of the American College of Nutrition. Now, participants got 300 milligrams of krill oil or placebo. Now, remember, in krill omega 50+, we're giving you even more. We're giving you 500 milligrams of krill oil, so even more potent. But the participants in the study that got the krill oil got some amazing joint benefits, Steve. Get this. In just 7 days, and you remember this from the last show, but yeah. In just 7 days, they were 28% more comfortable. That's a jaw-dropper. When I read that, I immediately went out and bought my first bottle of krill oil. But after 30 days, they were 38% more comfortable. The researchers didn't stop there. They looked at flexibility of the joints. They looked at function of the joints. All improved, and I call this the krill oil advantage. So if you're out there and you're taking fish oil, well, fish oil is great. I mean, fish oil is in here. It's so important, but you're not going to get the same joint advantages just on krill. You're not going to experience this joint comfort benefit that we get specifically from the krill. And remember, in krill omega 50+, we've jacked up the levels of the krill 67% more. So in terms of dosage, fantastic.
9: That's big. That is absolutely big. Hey, I was on the website, and the testimonials on the krill omega 50+, they're incredible. I mean, people obviously love this product. I'd like to share a couple of my favorites here.
8: Sure.
9: Believer writes in, she's a female age 45 to 54 from Georgia. She rates it 5 out of 5 stars. She writes, "This has helped. Less grind on my knees when climbing up the steps. Beneficial to my overall health, both physically and mentally. I just feel better," is what she said. Also, Safety Susan, age 55 to 64 from Sacramento, California. She writes to 5 out of 5 stars. "I was a little worried about fishy aftertaste. However, I have not burped it even once because I like it better than regular fish oil. The capsule size is smaller and it's easy to swallow." This is big. The capsule size being smaller.
8: And I'm really glad you picked that one out because Safety Suzanne picks out a very important point there. I don't think we've really harped on this enough because people have trouble swallowing those huge horse pills, you know, those huge omega-3 pills. These are tiny. So this is why this is such a breakthrough. These capsules are so small and easy to swallow. Anybody can easily swallow them. But at the same time, we've increased the dosage of krill by 67%. We've boosted the antioxidant power. The vitamin D is in there. We supercharged the whole thing with the high omega-3, highly concentrated fish oil. So important for the heart. So yeah, Safety Suzanne, she really nailed it there. I want to read one more. This one in front of me, Blessed. She's in the 55 to 64 age bracket, Fort Worth, Texas, 5 out of 5 stars. She writes, I was experiencing brain fog. I couldn't remember things at work. Felt I was slowing down mentally. Purity was offering a free bottle. I've been taking it for a year, and I swear by it. I have experienced a difference in my brain and body. Good for you, Blessed. You know what? I'm not surprised at these testimonials at all because, again, I take this product myself. Mm-hmm. It's fabulous. My patients love the Krill Omega 50 Plus. They feel it in their joints. They feel it in their brain. They feel it in their energy, their circulation. They just feel better. That's what everybody tells me when they get in this Krill Omega 50 Plus.
1: 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This is really right. An exciting addition.
8: So important.
1: You gave these away in our last Krill show as well, and the feedback has been absolutely overwhelming. People simply love the energy, the pep, the vigor they feel when they have their B12 levels restored with these. And now Purity's going to do it again. So two free bottles here today for the listeners. Tell us about this.
8: Yeah, remember, first of all the listeners today that pick up the phone and call are going to get a free bottle of this Krill Omega 50 Plus. Amazing. But now the B12 energy melts. Why are they here? I said to Purity, I said, guys, we're dealing with the 50 plusers here. Even people of 45, 50, 60, 70, they're having more trouble absorbing the B12, and B12 is critical. 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
1: 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Now, Doc, I've seen these ads where they say that krill oil is 48 times stronger than fish oil. Is that true? Does that make any sense?
8: Well, you know, obviously these are the krill guys talking, right?
10: Right, right, right.
8: But you could look at it both ways. Let's get into krill in just a moment. But first, let's pat the fish oil guys on the shoulder because, you know, you could say that the fish oil is better and stronger, but we're talking about the concentrated high omega-3 fish oil here because it's higher in the omega-3s, the EPA and DHA that are so important for the heart, the brain, the memory, mood, your eyes, your skin, your hair, your nails. So in one sense, you could say, well, the fish oil's better. But in another sense, I have to hand it to the krill guys because in terms of antioxidant power, krill oil is extraordinary. And it's because there's a molecule in krill oil that's naturally occurring called astaxanthin. And this astaxanthin, Steve, this is one of the most powerful antioxidants we've ever discovered. Steve, by one measure of antioxidant activity, it's 6,000 times stronger than vitamin C.
10: Wow.
8: So amazing antioxidant power in the krill. 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
10: 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I'm serious. Seriously, because when you think about where our food supply has gone and where we

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10: Important part of the brain that facilitates learning, facilitates memory, and there was greater brain volume in the hippocampus for people that had more omega-3s in their red blood cells. 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It's more fun to be a conversation. You feel better. You wake out of bed. You have that energy. You feel mentally alert. You feel alive. That's the way I want to feel. That's the way young people feel. That's why we put this in this Krill Omega 50 Plus. We want people to feel younger. We want people to maintain their youthful vigor and attitude. And that's what this Krill Omega 50 Plus is all about.
11: All right. I got to tell you, Dr. Levin, I take the Krill Omega 50 Plus. And one of the things that I absolutely love about the pill is that it's so small. 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Anyone can take these with ease, and that's what's great about it. Tell us, how did you supercharge this formula while at the same time shrinking the capsule size? How do you do that?
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10: 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Don't worry. You're definitely going to get that. But if you're one of the first 1,000 callers, then you get the free B12 energy melt. So, no, we need to talk about that one more time, but I want you to get that too, and I demand this because this is Krill Omega 50 Plus. Hey, if you're in your 40s and you feel run down, it's great for you too, but 50s, 60s, 70s, folks in that age bracket, they're not absorbing the B12 as well because they're losing some of the intrinsic factors in the GI tract that are responsible for absorbing the B12. So now you put the B12 energy melt on your tongue, tastes delicious, and it just gets in there and boosts up those levels of B12. What do you feel when you boost your level of B12? If you had been low, you feel more energy because B12 helps make the red blood cells, carry oxygen to the tissues, helps burn your carbs for energy, great for the hair, skin, and nails, great for so many things. 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
11: President Trump says the United States is making progress in talks with Iran. He told NBC's Meet the Press the two countries are very close to signing a pact. He also said the U.S. will work with Iran to destroy its highly enriched uranium if a deal can be made. Trump went on to say in the interview that Iran hasn't made a deal yet because they're strong and proud. Meanwhile, the president abruptly ended a taped interview with NBC's Meet the Press after being challenged on his claims of election fraud and his controversial DOJ so-called weaponization fund. The president stormed off the set in Wisconsin after he was pressed by Kristen Welker.
12: The one-sided crooked network. Sorry, let's call it quits because I've had enough.
11: Trump insisted California officials were cheating on the election, saying 5 days later they're nowhere close to picking a winner in the primary election. He also stated they're crooked and Meet the Press is crooked. Senator Mark Warner says the allegations against Democratic Maine Senate candidate Graham Platner are disturbing if true. Appearing on ABC's This Week, the Virginia Democrat says it will ultimately be up to the voters to weigh.
13: End of the day, though, Maine voters are going to decide this. I've got my own election this year. I'm trying to get rehired in Virginia.
11: Warner's comments come after the New York Times interviewed several women who accused Plattner of threatening behavior. One said Plattner twisted her arm and shoved her into a bedroom. Another claimed the combat vet fantasized about killing people he considered a threat. Plattner has denied the allegations. Former Chicago Bulls star and NBA broadcaster Stacey King has died at the age of 59. The team announced his sudden death today. King was a member of the Bulls' famous three-peat squad in the early 1990s and a broadcaster for the team. He won three consecutive championships with the Bulls between 1991 and 1993. Bulls owner Jerry Reinsdorf said Stacey King was a cherished member of the Bulls' family and one of the truly unique personalities in our organization's history. I'm Rob Martier.
13: And now local news. KABC.
14: Taking a look at the weekend movie box office results, Scary Movie opened with $55 million to lead all films in North America. The sixth installment of the comedy franchise posted its best ever opening weekend. A live-action version of Mattel's Masters of the Universe opened in second place with $29.3 million. The sci-fi horror movie Back Rooms was third with $25.9 million, followed by Obsession, which grossed $25.6 million in its fourth weekend. Fifth place went to The Amazing Digital Circus, The Last Act, which opened with $12.7 million. Rounding out the top 10 releases were Star Wars, Mandalorian, and Grogu, Michael, The Breadwinner, Pressure, and The Devil Wears Prada 2. That's the latest. I'm Steve Cumming.
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15: If you're heading through Glendora, there's a metal pipe sitting on the westbound 210 just past Sunflower. It's in that left-hand lane, but it can't get moved around, so keep that one in mind. That crash involving a motorcycle that caught fire and now a brush fire is still messing up the 710 southbound on-ramp from Del Amo, so that is partially blocking your on-ramp. You got that tire and rim and diamond bar 57 northbound before Grand. That's in the carpool lane. And a crash in the Sepulveda Pass on the 405 northbound before Skirball made it to the right shoulder.
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17: Sterling Venue Ventures has tons of live entertainment coming your way. Bobby Brown is coming to the Savant Theater on July 10th and coming to the Canyon in Agora Hills. Billy Bob Thornton and the Boxmasters, Brett Denon, Matthew and Gunnar Nelson, Oriente, Ambrosia, Pancho Sanchez, Young Dubliners, Queensryche, Jeff Tate, Thelma Houston, and more. 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
0: founder of Retirement 3 Design and the Forte Formula, and best-selling author with Steve Forbes, Blair Aronson. 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
1: Nice to be here, my friend.
0: So we've got something to announce today that I'm really excited about, because I'm going to be there, as are many others. Finally, you're going to do a live show of a lot of your music. And you're going to have some really professional, incredible musicians playing for this free concert. Do you want to give us all the details?
1: Yeah, sure. So it's something I've been threatening to do for maybe 20, 25 years. While I have had a lifelong relationship with music, it's been quite magical. I formed a habit about 25 years ago of writing a lot of music, recording it, and then sort of putting it on the shelf. So I've always said, I've been fortunate enough to record with, you know, top musicians in LA with, you know, large string sections, et cetera. I've always said, I wonder if anybody would like this. Everybody said, I think so. But there was always a little bit of a fear, uncertainty, so they got shelved. Well, that's about to change, because June 16th, it's happening live at Catalina Jazz Club. Be approximately 11 musicians, all the top studio musicians, doing just a small selection of tunes. But it will be the first time these songs have ever been performed live. The reservations are getting pretty extreme. I would be so honored if a, quote, no name, because I've never done a show of my music in Los Angeles ever, could actually fill Catalina Jazz Club. It's one of the iconic jazz clubs in Los Angeles. And the thing that makes it really interesting is it's free. So in 40 years, Catalina Jazz Club has never, ever had a free show. So if you like some, whatever, I'm going to go through a bunch of different types of music, some of my jazz selections, multiple styles, but all you have to do is go to CatalinaJazzClub.com, scroll to June 16th, and reserve the seats. You absolutely have to be on the reservation list to enter. But I think it could be a great time, and I'd love to see some of you there, obviously existing clients, as well as new faces. This isn't about the normal conversation we carry on here, but I did want to put the invite out to everybody who's been listening to the show.
0: Yeah, I think it's going to be a great time. And if you've never been there, they have a really good menu, really good drinks, and it's a nice atmosphere. It's like a dinner and a show.
1: Phil, why don't you play, just for a little bit of clarity, we have permission to actually play the commercial that is airing on K-Jazz nonstop. Why don't we air that now, Phil?
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0: Well, okay, enough music talk. Let's get into the show. Blair, you were telling me before we turned on the microphones today about some people who have been coming into the office and still seem, a little bit hesitant about, what you're telling them. And it's more a mindset thing. What do you think is going on with people when they first come into the office?
1: You know, after 41 years, it would be foolish to say, I've heard it all, or even I know it all. I am constantly still a student in, the art of communication, to try to understand beliefs that people have formed over, Phil, sometimes it can be 30 or 40 years, about how money works, what retirement's going to look like. And I heard one just yesterday that was so profound in simplicity that I want to mention it, because I had an aha moment, which I actually enjoyed. And that led into a really almost therapeutic conversation with this individual who was sitting in the office. So here's how it went. I'm going to try to replay this for you. So Blair, listen, it was the second meeting, by the way, husband and wife. The wife says, we've really enjoyed this. We've learned so much. But every time I hear about annuities, people just say, you don't want to own one. I said, okay. I said, and why do you think that is? And she said, well, because my stock account can do so much better. And that actually, that I froze for a second. I went, wow, this individual, of course, I love candor like that, right? I said, hang on. Your stock account can never do what the annuity can do. And the annuity can never, in any shape or fashion, do what your stock account can do. But here's where she was really stuck, and I see this a lot. People who have not yet retired, especially with the market, let's face it, being on fire recently, are playing the accumulation game. They love, listen, the whole focus is what? A number on that statement or online going up. Is a number up? I'm good. Number up more? I'm good. I love it. Here's what they do not understand. And I said, okay, let me ask you this. And we use the approximate value of the account. I said, how much money from that account, you can either give me percentage or dollar amount, can you spend and fearlessly never run out of money? And she was deer in the headlights. I don't know. Okay. Now we had the first pause in her passionate belief a minute ago was my stock account can do better. Okay. So the conversation led with, let's just use the 4% rule. Okay. So we had a number. Okay. I said, do you realize? And then I went into the software, which I do with everybody. And of course, I explained these rates are good today. They won't be the same in, you know, 2, 3, or 5 months. And I proved to her, remember, folks, if we talk on the phone or you want to see sunny Woodland Hills, I am a validator. If you want to talk about, you know, some things outside of financial planning, I'll share my opinion. Okay. When we talk about retirement planning, it's factual, on the nose, no smoke and mirrors. I showed her, because in their model, they were planning on retiring in 5 years. Okay. And I proved to her, if she can just average 21.8%, she can do what the annuity can do with zero performance. How is that possible? Simply because we are not playing the accumulation game when you need income, right? There's a fantastic article that's, I don't know how recent it is. Let me see if I can find a date on here, from BlackRock, okay? There's nobody bigger than BlackRock who's a fan of the stock market world, okay? But they have a great article that I will certainly share with you. And the headline is, when nest eggs need a safety net. Who benefits from guaranteed lifetime income and how? And it's real simple, folks. Over a 10-year study, they say 22% is the average increase in potential retirement spending that individual savers in defined contributions can achieve when they embed guaranteed retirement income solutions. There are several. Okay, target date funds, et cetera, blah, blah, blah, blah, blah, annuities, et cetera, as we've spoken on. But it says so clearly, right? How should people convert nest eggs into income? Phil, nobody's thinking about that. I don't care if you have a portfolio in Apple, NVIDIA, pick your favorite, Home Depot, Walmart, Verizon, Coca-Cola. I don't care what it is. It's not an income play. These amazing growth stocks, remember, we love them and we own them for all the clients. But you can't go to Apple that has been down 30 or 50% in a year for a systematic, predictable paycheck. This is the disconnect, right?
0: We got to take a break, but I want to just highlight before we go that, you know, the point you're making really is very, very simple. It's that these are two totally different tools that you use for totally different things.
1: Exactly.
0: So when we come back, we're going to really go deep into that and why it's so effective to have both of, to be using both of those strategically. That's what we're talking about here. So do you have an income stream that's set up that will last as long as you live, or do you need help building a plan designed to make sure your money lasts throughout your retirement? If you're listening right now, this is where you need to be, because if you've saved $500,000 or more for retirement and need help making some of these decisions, or you just want to look at your portfolio and see if you can do better, be one of the first 15 callers at 800-499-1658. 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Now, this can be done in Blair's Woodland Hills office, or it can be done virtually. But during this appointment, Blair will address the six cornerstones of the Forte formula, which include income planning, tax planning, long-term care planning, Social Security planning, estate planning, and even legacy planning. You can also visit Blair at his website, retirementthrough, that's THRU, design.com for more information. 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My name's Phil Giangrande. I'm with, as always, wealth planner and strategist, founder of Retirement Through Design and the Forte Formula, and best-selling author with Steve Forbes, Blair Aronson. Remember, great retirements happen through design. We'll see you right after the break.
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0: Welcome back to The Financial Bottom Line. My name is Phil Giangrande. I'm with, as always, wealth planner and strategist, founder of Retirement Through Design and the Forte Formula, and best-selling author with Steve Forbes, Blair Aronson. And Blair, I want to shift gears for just a second, because there's an article that just came out from Ray Dalio that's talking about exactly what the strategies that we talk about here. So can you give us a little bit more information on?
1: Sure. Ray Dalio is certainly world famous billionaire investor. You can Google this article. It's in Fortune magazine. This came out just hours ago. And the headline is very simply, Ray Dalio warns the stock market is approaching 1929 and 2000 bubble levels, but another crisis is past the point of no return. So just read the opening line here. Billionaire investor Ray Dalio delivered a stark dual warning, telling Bloomberg Television equity markets were nearing bubble territory, last seen before two of history's worst financial crashes, even as a separate debt-driven crisis has already crossed a threshold from which there is no escaping. Quote, we are right now close to, not at, the same level in 2000 and the same level in 1929. Dalio said, citing his proprietary bubble indicators that measure sentiment, concentration, and valuation. He was conjuring up two of the most famous bubble-popping moments in the last century, of course, the Great Depression and the dot-com. But he made a really, really profound statement. I don't even know if it was intentional, but it just totally lines up for what we discuss here, obviously, for 13 years. You cannot, quote, you cannot spend wealth. You have to sell wealth to get money, because you can only spend money. Think about that. For all of you who go, Blair, I got $5 million in NVIDIA, I think I'm in good shape, or I have this, or Micron, or Apple, whatever. Wait a second. You will have to sell those stocks at an unknown level to get money to travel in your private plane or go visit your children. I don't care what it is. The concept is this. Do not use an equity-driven portfolio to fund your lifestyle needs. It is a fool's, process to think that you can sit at the tables at the Bellagio and constantly win. I don't care how hot the dice are. Okay. So think about, and once again, unless you think you can average 8, 10, 12, 20% for the next 15 years, get educated on how using just a few dollars in a guaranteed income. And by the way, I want to just piggyback to the meeting I had just yesterday with this couple. When we said, okay, if you can just do 22%, they didn't process how literally impossible that would be to accomplish, right? One of the first questions I ask everybody in our, quote, discovery meeting, whether it's in person or webinar, I go, what do you think the S&P has averaged since 2000? And you know what everybody says, Phil? Well, the majority of them, obviously it varies. 50% of them say, I think about 12 or 13%. With dividends reinvested, 8.5. That's it.
0: You are heated. I can tell you.
1: No, because it irritates me. When I had this one-on-one, and this is somebody I've known for, you know, for 40 years, he goes, what's all that annuity story? You heard this show evidently, right?
0: Yeah.
1: I said, buddy, I said, it's impossible to beat. Well, we're averaging 8%, 9%. Who cares? None of the gains, that you've earned on any stock is locked in. It's not protected. And there's zero income on those stocks. Choose a lane.
0: 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This appointment can be done virtually or it can be done in Blair's Woodland Hills office. But during the appointment, Blair will address the six cornerstones of the Forte formula, which include income planning, tax planning, long-term care planning, social security planning, estate planning, and even legacy planning. You can also visit Blair at his website, retirementthrough, that's THRUdesign.com for more information. So again, give Blair a call today, 800-499-1658. 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
0: Welcome back to The Financial Bottom Line. My name is Phil John Grande. I'm with, as always, wealth planner and strategist, founder of Retirement Through Design and the Forte Formula, and best-selling author with Steve Forbes, Blair Aronson. Blair, welcome back. It is my favorite time of the show. It is when we do rates. So what do you got for us?
1: Right. This isn't a growth play. This is just a good way to get you back on track. The largest cash bonus as of the airing of this show is 24% cash day one. So if you have some equities that are down, et cetera, blah, blah, blah, and you just want to have a nice infusion of a bonus, that's real money. We can discuss that. It's another great opportunity that is 11% cash bonus with absolute guarantee of return of principal any day, which is something we never see. So you put $1 in the policy and you want your principal back any day, you can have it. The other one, which we have tremendous response from, was a 52%. Now, this is not a capital growth. This is about a legacy play, meaning we've done a lot of these cases. Individuals go, I have this account. It's marked for my kids, my wife, or whatever. We get a 52% bonus day one. Had an individual who had basically $1 million in an account that they was sitting in treasury bills. He goes, this is earmarked for my family, you know, for my kids. So we put a 52% bonus on it. That account had an immediate death benefit of $1.52 million.
0: Jeez.
1: That's pretty powerful. Of course, no risk, no fees ever. So think about these ideas. We like to solve problems, okay? 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Blair, if I could only blank with these dollars, I'd be so happy. Bring that question to the table, all right? We look forward to it.
0: 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You can also visit Blair at his website, retirementthrough, that's THRU, design.com for more information. 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
9: Several people were arrested this weekend at protests for the one-year anniversary of one of the largest immigration enforcements in the state. Yesterday's demonstrations in downtown Los Angeles were in response to the June 6, 2025 raids by federal agents in the city's Fashion District, where dozens were detained or arrested. Yesterday afternoon, protesters gathered outside of a federal detention center downtown near Temple and Aliso Streets. Hours later, the Los Angeles Police Department began making arrests. Last night, they declared an unlawful assembly and announced a dispersal order. LAPD said the alleged offenses included, quote, various criminal activity. That's the latest. I'm Steve Cumming.
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0: Welcome back to the Financial Bottom Line. My name's Phil Giangrande, and I'm with, as always, wealth planner and strategist, founder of Retirement Through Design and the Forte Formula, and best-selling author with Steve Forbes, Blair Aronson. Blair, welcome back.
1: Nice to be here, my friend.
0: So we've got something to announce today that I'm really excited about, because I'm going to be there, as are many others. Finally, you're going to do a live show of a lot of your music. And you're going to have some really professional, incredible musicians playing for this free concert. Do you want to give us all the details?
1: Yeah, sure. So it's something I've been threatening to do for maybe 20, 25 years. While I have had a lifelong relationship with music, it's been quite magical. I formed a habit about 25 years ago of writing a lot of music, recording it, and then sort of putting it on the shelf. So I've always said, I've been fortunate enough to record with, you know, top musicians in LA with, you know, large string sections, et cetera. I've always said, I wonder if anybody would like this. Everybody said, I think so. But there was always a little bit of a fear, uncertainty, so they got shelved. Well, that's about to change because June 16th, it's happening live at Catalina Jazz Club. Be approximately 11 musicians, all the top studio musicians, doing just a small selection of tunes. But it will be the first time these songs have ever been performed live. The reservations are getting pretty extreme. I would be so honored if a, quote, no name, because I've never done a show of my music in Los Angeles ever, could actually fill Catalina Jazz Club. It's one of the iconic jazz clubs in Los Angeles. And the thing that makes it really interesting is it's free. So in 40 years, Catalina Jazz Club has never, ever had a free show. So if you like some, whatever, I'm going to go through a bunch of different types of music, some of my jazz selections, multiple styles, but all you have to do is go to CatalinaJazzClub.com, scroll to June 16th, and reserve the seats. You absolutely have to be on the reservation list to enter. But I think it could be a great time, and I'd love to see some of you there, obviously existing clients, as well as new faces. This isn't about the normal conversation we carry on here, but I did want to put the invite out to everybody who's been listening to the show.
0: Yeah, I think it's going to be a great time. And if you've never been there, they have a really good menu, really good drinks, and it's a nice atmosphere. It's like a dinner and a show.
1: Phil, why don't you play, just for a little bit of clarity, we have permission to actually play the commercial that is airing on K-Jazz nonstop. Why don't we air that now, Phil?
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0: Well, okay, enough music talk. Let's get into the show. Blair, you were telling me before we turned on the microphones today about some people who have been coming into the office and still seem, a little bit hesitant about, what you're telling them. And it's more a mindset thing. What do you think is going on with people when they first come into the office?
1: You know, after 41 years, it would be foolish to say, I've heard it all, or even I know it all. I am constantly still a student in, the art of communication, to try to understand beliefs that people have formed over, Phil, sometimes it can be 30 or 40 years, about how money works, what retirement's going to look like. And I heard one just yesterday that was so profound in simplicity that I want to mention it, because I had an aha moment, which I actually enjoyed. And that led into a really almost therapeutic conversation with this individual who was sitting in the office. So here's how it went. I'm going to try to replay this for you. So Blair, listen, it was the second meeting, by the way, husband and wife. The wife says, we really enjoy this. We've learned so much. But every time I hear about annuities, people just say, you don't want to own one. I said, okay. I said, and why do you think that is? And she said, well, because my stock account can do so much better. And that actually, I froze for a second. I went, wow, this individual, of course, I love candor like that, right? I said, hang on. Your stock account can never do what the annuity can do. And the annuity can never, in any shape or fashion, do what your stock account can do. But here's where she was really stuck, and I see this a lot. People who have not yet retired, especially with the market, let's face it, being on fire recently, are playing the accumulation game. They love, listen, the whole focus is what? A number on that statement or online going up. Is a number up? I'm good. Number up more? I'm good. I love it. Here's what they do not understand. And I said, okay, let me ask you this. And we use the approximate value of the account. I said, how much money from that account, you can either give me percentage or dollar amount, can you spend and fearlessly never run out of money? And she was deer in the headlights. I don't know. Okay. Now we had the first pause in her passionate belief a minute ago was my stock account can do better. Okay. So the conversation led with, let's just use the 4% rule. Okay. So we had a number. Okay. I said, do you realize? And then I went into the software, which I do with everybody. And of course, I explained these rates are good today. They won't be the same in, you know, 2, 3, or 5 months. And I proved to her, remember, folks, if we talk on the phone or you want to see sunny Woodland Hills, I am a validator. If you want to talk about, you know, some things outside of financial planning, I'll share my opinion. Okay. When we talk about retirement planning, it's factual, on the nose, no smoke and mirrors. I showed her, because in their model, they were planning on retiring in 5 years. Okay. And I proved to her, if she can just average 21.8%, she can do what the annuity can do with zero performance. How is that possible? Simply because we are not playing the accumulation game when you need income, right? There's a fantastic article that's, I don't know how recent it is. Let me see if I can find a date on here, from BlackRock. Okay. There's nobody bigger than BlackRock who's a fan of the stock market world. Okay. But they have a great article that I will certainly share with you. And the headline is, when nest eggs need a safety net. Who benefits from guaranteed lifetime income and how? And it's real simple, folks. Over a 10-year study, they say 22% is the average increase in potential retirement spending that individual savers in defined contributions can achieve when they embed guaranteed retirement income solutions. There are several. Okay, target date funds, et cetera, blah, blah, blah, blah, blah, annuities, et cetera, as we've spoken on. But it says so clearly, right? How should people convert nest eggs into income? Phil, nobody's thinking about that. I don't care if you have a portfolio in Apple, NVIDIA, pick your favorite, Home Depot, Walmart, Verizon, Coca-Cola. I don't care what it is. It's not an income play. These amazing growth stocks, remember, we love them and we own them for all the clients. But you can't go to Apple that has been down 30 or 50% in a year for a systematic, predictable paycheck. This is the disconnect, right?
0: We got to take a break, but I want to just highlight before we go that, you know, the point you're making really is very, very simple. It's that these are two totally different tools that you use for totally different things.
1: Exactly.
0: So when we come back, we're going to really go deep into that and why it's so effective to have both of, to be using both of those strategically. That's what we're talking about here. So do you have an income stream that's set up that will last as long as you live, or do you need help building a plan designed to make sure your money lasts throughout your retirement? If you're listening right now, this is where you need to be, because if you've saved $500,000 or more for retirement and need help making some of these decisions, or you just want to look at your portfolio and see if you can do better, be one of the first 15 callers at 800-499-1658. 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You can also visit Blair at his website, retirementthrough, that's T-H-R-U, design.com for more information. 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My name is Phil Giangrande. I'm with, as always, wealth planner and strategist, founder of Retirement Three Design and the Forte Formula, and best-selling author with Steve Forbes, Blair Aronson. 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
0: Welcome back to The Financial Bottom Line. My name is Phil Giangrande. I'm with, as always, wealth planner and strategist, founder of Retirement Through Design and the Forte Formula, and best-selling author with Steve Forbes, Blair Aronson. And Blair, I want to shift gears for just a second, because there's an article that just came out from Ray Dalio that's talking about exactly what the strategies that we talk about here. So can you give us a little bit more information on?
1: Sure. Ray Dalio is certainly world-famous billionaire investor. You can Google this article. It's in Fortune magazine. This came out just hours ago. And the headline is very simply, Ray Dalio warns the stock market is approaching 1929 and 2000 bubble levels, but another crisis is past the point of no return. So just read the opening line here. Billionaire investor Ray Dalio delivered a stark dual warning, telling Bloomberg Television equity markets were nearing bubble territory, last seen before two of history's worst financial crashes, even as a separate debt-driven crisis has already crossed a threshold from which there is no escaping. Quote, we are right now close to, not at, the same level in 2000 and the same level in 1929. Dalio said, citing his proprietary bubble indicators that measure sentiment, concentration, and valuation. He was conjuring up two of the most famous bubble-popping moments in the last century, of course, the Great Depression and the dot-com. But he made a really, really profound statement. I don't even know if it was intentional, but it just totally lines up for what we discuss here, obviously, for 13 years. You cannot, quote, you cannot spend wealth. You have to sell wealth to get money, because you can only spend money. Think about that. For all of you who go, Blair, I got $5 million in NVIDIA, I think I'm in good shape, or I have this, or Micron, or Apple, whatever. Wait a second. You will have to sell those stocks at an unknown level to get money to travel in your private plane or go visit your children. I don't care what it is. The concept is this. Do not use an equity-driven portfolio to fund your lifestyle needs. It is a fool's process to think that you can sit at the tables at the Bellagio and constantly win. I don't care how hot the dice are. Okay. So think about, and once again, unless you think you can average 8, 10, 12, 20% for the next 15 years, get educated on how using just a few dollars in a guaranteed income. And by the way, I want to just piggyback to the meeting I had just yesterday with this couple. When we said, okay, if you can just do 22%, they didn't process how literally impossible that would be to accomplish, right? One of the first questions I ask everybody in our, quote, discovery meeting, whether it's in person or webinar, I go, what do you think the S&P has averaged since 2000? And you know what everybody says, Phil? Well, the majority of them, obviously varies. 50% of them say, I think about 12 or 13%. With dividends reinvested, 8.5. That's it.
0: You are heated. I can tell you.
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6: To the Financial Bottom Line, my name is Phil Giungrande. I'm with, as always, wealth planner and strategist, founder of Retirement Through Design and the Forte Formula, and best-selling author with Steve Forbes, Blair Aronson. Blair, welcome back. It is my favorite time of the show. It is when we do rates. So what do you got for us?
7: Right. This isn't a growth play. This is just a good way to get you back on track. The largest cash bonus as of the airing of this show is 24% cash day one. So if you have some equities that are down, et cetera, blah, blah, blah, and you just want to have a nice infusion of a bonus, that's real money. We can discuss that. So another great opportunity that is 11% cash bonus with absolute guarantee of return of principal any day, which is something we never see. So you put $1 in the policy and you want your principal back any day, you can have it. The other one, which we have tremendous response from, was a 52%. Now, this is not a capital growth. This is about a legacy play, meaning we've done a lot of these cases. Individuals go, I have this account. It's marked for my kids, my wife, or whatever. We get a 52% bonus day one. Had an individual who had basically $1 million in an account that they was sitting in treasury bills. He goes, this is earmarked for my family, you know, for my kids. So we put a 52% bonus on it. That account had an immediate death benefit of $1.52 million.
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9: Israel Defense Forces say they identified missiles launched from Iran toward Israel. The IDF said it was activating its defensive systems to intercept the threat. Sirens were also sounded across areas of the country Saturday night following the identification. This comes after the IDF carried out strikes on targets in southern Beirut, Lebanon. President Trump says the United States is very close to a deal with Iran. Trump told NBC's Meet the Press the United States is ready to work with Iran to destroy its highly enriched uranium if a deal can be made.
10: If we make a deal, now we're friendly, we'll all go together. It'll be our equipment. We'll take it out and destroy it, whether it's on site or whether we take it off site.
9: Trump said if a deal is not made, they'll further degrade Iran militarily. Trump went on to say in the interview that Iran hasn't made a deal yet because they're very strong and proud. He called the current peace talks a very hard thing for them. A caravan is going from California to Chicago to celebrate one of the most iconic highways in the world. More from Lisa Carton.
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12: About 70 cars, many of them classics from the 60s and 70s, left Santa Monica Saturday, which is the start or end of the famous Route 66. The Route 66 Centennial Caravan is driving to the other end of the road in Chicago in honor of Route 66's 100th anniversary this year. It'll take them about 20 days to get there with hundreds of stops in 8 states along the way. Route 66, also known as the Main Street of America. I'm Lisa Carton.
9: The Stanley Cup Final has gotten off to a historic start. After recording the fastest hat trick in the history of the Cup Finals, Mitch Marner and the Vegas Golden Knights are leading the Carolina Hurricanes 2-1 in the best-of-seven series. The Canes were unable to complete the comeback despite scoring 3 goals in 39 seconds during the third period last night. Game 4 is Tuesday night in Las Vegas. I'm Rob Martier.
13: 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KABC.
14: The leading Republican in the race for governor of California says he does not want to go down this rabbit hole. Steve Hilton was asked Sunday about fraud claims by President Trump and others.
15: So far, we haven't seen anything.
14: On NBC's LA News conference, he says he's not happy, though, with the slow vote count. But Hilton says that's not evidence of fraud right now, just evidence of a broken California system. He remains behind Democrat Javier Becerra, who has tied up at least one of the spots for the November election. He is currently in second place. Tom Steyer is in third, but slowly chipping away. WeHo Pride 2026 returning to Los Angeles this weekend, one of Southern California's biggest pride events. Every year, West Hollywood turns into a sea of rainbows. On stage tonight is singer Jay to close out this weekend's events. I'm Phil Farrar.
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16: Let's start things off in Castaic. If you're heading on the northbound side of the 5, just before you get to the upper crossover, you're going to see a crash on that right shoulder. They're working to clear. Also a stall in West LA on the southbound side of the 405 right before Olympic. Right-hand lane blocked there. If you're heading through Hollywood, you'll see a crash on the 101 southbound on the off-ramp to Vermont. So it's in the left-hand lane of your off-ramp. And a crash in Mid-City, 10 eastbound before Crenshaw in the left-hand lane as well.
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0: Now it's time for the Financial Bottom Line. 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My name's Phil Giangrande, and I'm with, as always, wealth planner and strategist, founder of Retirement Through Design and the Forte Formula, and best-selling author with Steve Forbes, Blair Aronson. 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
21: Nice to be here, my friend.
0: So we've got something to announce today that I'm really excited about, because I'm going to be there, as are many others. Finally, you're going to do a live show of a lot of your music, and you're going to have some really professional, incredible musicians playing for this free concert. Do you want to give us all the details?
1: Yeah, sure. So it's something I've been threatening to do for maybe 20, 25 years. While I have had a lifelong relationship with music, it's been quite magical. I formed a habit about 25 years ago of writing a lot of music, recording it, and then sort of putting it on the shelf. So I've always said, I've been fortunate enough to record with, you know, top musicians in LA with, you know, large string sections, et cetera. I've always said, I wonder if anybody would like this. Everybody said, I think so. But there was always a little bit of a fear, uncertainty, so they got shelved. Well, that's about to change, because June 16th, it's happening live at Catalina Jazz Club. Be approximately 11 musicians, all the top studio musicians, doing just a small selection of tunes. But it will be the first time these songs have ever been performed live. The reservations are getting pretty extreme. I would be so honored if a, quote, no name, because I've never done a show of my music in Los Angeles ever, could actually fill Catalina Jazz Club. It's one of the iconic jazz clubs in Los Angeles. And the thing that makes it really interesting is it's free. So in 40 years, Catalina Jazz Club has never, ever had a free show. So if you like some, whatever, I'm going to go through a bunch of different types of music, some of my jazz selections, multiple styles. But all you have to do is go to CatalinaJazzClub.com, scroll to June 16th, and reserve the seats. You absolutely have to be on the reservation list to enter. But I think it could be a great time, and I'd love to see some of you there, obviously existing clients, as well as new faces. This isn't about the normal conversation we carry on here, but I did want to put the invite out to everybody who's been listening to the show.
0: Yeah, I think it's going to be a great time. And if you've never been there, they have a really good menu, really good drinks, and it's a nice atmosphere. It's like a dinner and a show.
1: Phil, why don't you play, just for a little bit of clarity, we have permission to actually play the commercial that is airing on K-Jazz nonstop. Why don't we air that now, Phil?
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0: Well, okay, enough music talk. Let's get into the show. Blair, you were telling me before we turned on the microphones today about some people who have been coming into the office and still seem, a little bit hesitant about, what you're telling them. And it's more a mindset thing. What do you think is going on with people when they first come into the office?
1: You know, after 41 years, it would be foolish to say, I've heard it all, or even I know it all. I am constantly still a student in, the art of communication, to try to understand beliefs that people have formed over, Phil, sometimes it can be 30 or 40 years, about how money works, what retirement's going to look like. And I heard one just yesterday that was so profound in simplicity that I want to mention it, because I had an aha moment, which I actually enjoyed. And that led into a really almost therapeutic conversation with this individual who was sitting in the office. So here's how it went. I'm going to try to replay this for you. So Blair, listen, it was the second meeting, by the way, husband and wife. The wife says, we really enjoy this. We've learned so much. But every time I hear about annuities, people just say, you don't want to own one. I said, okay. I said, and why do you think that is? And she said, well, because my stock account can do so much better. And that actually, that I froze for a second. I went, wow, this individual, of course, I love candor like that, right? I said, hang on. Your stock account can never do what the annuity can do. And the annuity can never, in any shape or fashion, do what your stock account can do. But here's where she was really stuck, and I see this a lot. People who have not yet retired, especially with the market, let's face it, being on fire recently, are playing the accumulation game. They love, listen, the whole focus is what? A number on that statement or online going up. Is a number up? I'm good. Number up more? I'm good. I love it. Here's what they do not understand. And I said, okay, let me ask you this. And we use the approximate value of the account. I said, how much money from that account, you can either give me percentage or dollar amount, can you spend and fearlessly never run out of money? And she was deer in the headlights. I don't know. Okay. Now we had the first pause in her passionate belief a minute ago was my stock account can do better. Okay. So the conversation led with, let's just use the 4% rule. Okay. So we had a number. Okay. I said, do you realize? And then I went into the software, which I do with everybody. And of course I explained these rates are good today. They won't be the same in, you know, 2, 3, or 5 months. And I proved to her, remember folks, if we talk on the phone or you want to see sunny Woodland Hills, I am a validator. If you want to talk about, you know, some things outside of financial planning, I'll share my opinion. Okay. When we talk about retirement planning, it's factual, on the nose, no smoke and mirrors. I showed her, because in their model, they were planning on retiring in 5 years. Okay. And I proved to her, if she can just average 21.8%, she can do what the annuity can do with zero performance. How is that possible? Simply because we are not playing the accumulation game when you need income, right? There's a fantastic article that's, I don't know how recent it is. Let me see if I can find a date on here, from BlackRock. Okay. There's nobody bigger than BlackRock who's a fan of the stock market world. Okay. But they have a great article that I will certainly share with you. And the headline is, when nest eggs need a safety net, who benefits from guaranteed lifetime income and how? And it's real simple, folks. Over a 10-year study, they say 22% is the average increase in potential retirement spending that individual savers in defined contributions can achieve when they embed guaranteed retirement income solutions. There are several. Okay, target date funds, et cetera, blah, blah, blah, blah, blah, annuities, et cetera, as we've spoken on. But it says so clearly, right? How should people convert nest eggs into income? Phil, nobody's thinking about that. I don't care if you have a portfolio in Apple, NVIDIA, pick your favorite, Home Depot, Walmart, Verizon, Coca-Cola. I don't care what it is. It's not an income play. These amazing growth stocks, remember, we love them and we own them for all the clients. But you can't go to Apple that has been down 30 or 50% in a year for a systematic, predictable paycheck. This is the disconnect. Right?
0: We got to take a break, but I want to just highlight before we go that, you know, the point you're making really is very, very simple. It's that these are two totally different tools that you use for totally different things.
1: Exactly.
0: So when we come back, we're going to really go deep into that and why it's so effective to have both of, to be using both of those strategically. That's what we're talking about here. So do you have an income stream that's set up that will last as long as you live? Or do you need help building a plan designed to make sure your money lasts throughout your retirement? If you're listening right now, this is where you need to be, because if you've saved $500,000 or more for retirement and need help making some of these decisions, or you just want to look at your portfolio and see if you can do better, be one of the first 15 callers at 800-499-1658. 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Now, this can be done in Blair's Woodland Hills office, or it can be done virtually. But during this appointment, Blair will address the six cornerstones of the Forte formula, which include income planning, tax planning, long-term care planning, Social Security planning, estate planning, and even legacy planning. You can also visit Blair at his website, retirementthrough.com for more information. So again, give Blair a call today, 800-499-1658. 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My name is Phil John Grande. I'm with, as always, wealth planner and strategist, founder of Retirement 3 Design and the Forte Formula, and best-selling author with Steve Forbes, Blair Aronson. 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
0: Welcome back to The Financial Bottom Line. My name is Phil John Grande. I'm with, as always, wealth planner and strategist, founder of Retirement Through Design and the Forte Formula, and best-selling author with Steve Forbes, Blair Aronson. And Blair, I want to shift gears for just a second, because there's an article that just came out from Ray Dalio that's talking about exactly what the strategies that we talk about here. So can you give us a little bit more information on?
1: Sure. Ray Dalio is certainly world famous billionaire investor. You can Google this article. It's in Fortune magazine. This came out just hours ago. And the headline is very simply, Ray Dalio warns the stock market is approaching 1929 and 2000 bubble levels, but another crisis is past the point of no return. So just read the opening line here. Billionaire investor Ray Dalio delivered a stark dual warning, telling Bloomberg Television equity markets were nearing bubble territory, last seen before two of history's worst financial crashes, even as a separate debt-driven crisis has already crossed a threshold from which there is no escaping. Quote, we are right now close to, not at, the same level in 2000 and the same level in 1929. Dalio said, citing his proprietary bubble indicators that measure sentiment, concentration, and valuation. He was conjuring up two of the most famous bubble-popping moments in the last century, of course, the Great Depression and the dot-com. But he made a really, really profound statement. I don't even know if it was intentional, but it just totally lines up for what we discuss here, obviously, for 13 years. You cannot, quote, you cannot spend wealth. You have to sell wealth to get money, because you can only spend money. Think about that. For all of you who go, Blair, I got $5 million in NVIDIA, I think I'm in good shape, or I have this, or Micron, or Apple, whatever. Wait a second. You will have to sell those stocks at an unknown level to get money to travel in your private plane or go visit your children. I don't care what it is. The concept is this. Do not use an equity-driven portfolio to fund your lifestyle needs. It is a fool's, process to think that you can sit at the tables at the Bellagio and constantly win. I don't care how hot the dice are. Okay. So think about, and once again, unless you think you can average 8, 10, 12, 20% for the next 15 years, get educated on how using just a few dollars in a guaranteed income. And by the way, I want to just piggyback to the meeting I had just yesterday with this couple, when we said, okay, if you can just do 22%, they didn't process how literally impossible that would be to accomplish, right? One of the first questions I ask everybody in our quote discovery meeting, whether it's in person or webinar, I go, what do you think the S&P has averaged since 2000? And you know what everybody says, Phil? Well, the majority of them, obviously varies. 50% of them say, I think about 12 or 13%. With dividends reinvested, 8.5. That's it.
0: You are heated. I can tell you.
1: No, because it irritates me. When I had this one-on-one, and this is somebody I've known for, you know, for 40 years, he goes, what's all that annuity story? You heard this show evidently, right?
0: Yeah.
1: I said, buddy, I said, it's impossible to beat. Well, we're averaging 8%, 9%. Who cares? None of the gains, that you've earned on any stock is locked in. It's not protected. And there's zero income on those stocks. Choose a lane.
0: 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Blair doesn't get upset like that very often. 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This appointment can be done virtually or it can be done in Blair's Woodland Hills office. But during the appointment, Blair will address the six cornerstones of the Forte formula, which include income planning, tax planning, long-term care planning, social security planning, estate planning, and even legacy planning. You can also visit Blair at his website, retirementthrough.com for more information. So again, give Blair a call today, 800-499-1658. 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My name is Phil John Grande. I'm with, as always, wealth planner and strategist, founder of Retirement Through Design and the Forte Formula, and best-selling author with Steve Forbes, Blair Aronson. Blair, welcome back. It is my favorite time of the show. It is when we do rates. So what do you got for us?
1: Right. This isn't a growth play. This is just a good way to get you back on track. The largest cash bonus as of the airing of this show is 24% cash day one. So if you have some equities that are down, et cetera, blah, blah, blah, and you just want to have a nice infusion of a bonus, that's real money. We can discuss that. It's another great opportunity that is 11% cash bonus with absolute guarantee of return of principal any day, which is something we never see. So you put $1 in the policy and you want your principal back any day, you can have it. The other one, which we have tremendous response from, was a 52%. Now, this is not a capital growth. This is about a legacy play, meaning we've done a lot of these cases. Individuals go, I have this account. It's marked for my kids, my wife, or whatever. We get a 52% bonus day one. Had an individual who had basically $1 million in an account that they was sitting in treasury bills. He goes, this is earmarked for my family, you know, for my kids. So we put a 52% bonus on it. That account had an immediate death benefit of $1.52 million.
0: Jeez.
1: That's pretty powerful. 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We like to solve problems, okay? 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Blair, if I could only blank with these dollars, I'd be so happy. Bring that question to the table, all right? We look forward to it.
0: 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But during this appointment, Blair will address the six cornerstones of the Forte formula, which include income planning, tax planning, long-term care planning, social security planning, estate planning, and even legacy planning. You can also visit Blair at his website, Retirement Through, that's THRU, design.com, for more information. 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My name is Phil Giangrande. I'm with, as always, wealth planner and strategist, founder of Retirement Through Design and the Forte Formula, and bestselling author with Steve Forbes, Blair Aronson. 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We'll see you next time.
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14: The race for L.A. mayor hinges on second place. Incumbent Karen Bass is set for the general election. Spencer Pratt is in second place, but Councilmember Nithya Raman has gradually eroded his lead. A California man who survived a grizzly bear bite is telling his harrowing story.
4: Daniel Crago is lucky to be alive.
22: As soon as we made eye contact, it charged at me.
4: He was on a several-day, 20-mile hike in Glacier National Park a little over a week ago when he stumbled upon a small cub and a large grizzly bear. He tells NBC San Diego he threw his arm up in front of his face.
22: Thankfully, that's what it bit.
4: He was found by a doctor who was also hiking and airlifted to safety. He's back in San Diego, recovering. I'm Jason Athenson.
14: WeHo Pride 2026 with a big parade in West Hollywood taking place on this Pride weekend. That's a quick look at the news. I'm Phil Farrar.
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24: How did I lose weight? 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
1: Nice to be here, my friend.
0: So we've got something to announce today that I'm really excited about, because I'm going to be there, as are many others. Finally, you're going to do a live show of a lot of your music. And you're going to have some really professional, incredible musicians playing for this free concert. Do you want to give us all the details?
1: Yeah, sure. So it's something I've been threatening to do for maybe 20, 25 years. While I have had a lifelong relationship with music, it's been quite magical. I formed a habit about 25 years ago of writing a lot of music, recording it, and then sort of putting it on the shelf. So I've always said, I've been fortunate enough to record with, you know, top musicians in LA with, you know, large string sections, et cetera. I've always said, I wonder if anybody would like this. Everybody said, I think so. But there was always a little bit of a fear, uncertainty, so they got shelved. Well, that's about to change, because June 16th, it's happening live at Catalina Jazz Club. Be approximately 11 musicians, all the top studio musicians, doing just a small selection of tunes, but it will be the first time these songs have ever been performed live. The reservations are getting pretty extreme. I would be so honored if a, quote, no name, because I never done a show of my music in Los Angeles ever, could actually fill Catalina Jazz Club. It's one of the iconic jazz clubs in Los Angeles. And the thing that makes it really interesting is it's free. So in 40 years, Catalina Jazz Club has never, ever had a free show. So if you like some, whatever, I'm going to go through a bunch of different types of music, some of my jazz selections, multiple styles, but all you have to do is go to CatalinaJazzClub.com, scroll to June 16th, and reserve the seats. You absolutely have to be on the reservation list to enter. But I think it could be a great time, and I'd love to see some of you there, obviously existing clients, as well as new faces. This isn't about the normal conversation we carry on here, but I did want to put the invite out to everybody who's been listening to the show.
0: Yeah, I think it's going to be a great time. And if you've never been there, they have a really good menu, really good drinks, and it's a nice atmosphere. It's like a dinner and a show.
1: Phil, why don't you play, just for a little bit of clarity, we have permission to actually play the commercial that is airing on K-Jazz nonstop. Why don't we air that now, Phil?
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0: Well, okay, enough music talk. Let's get into the show. Blair, you were telling me before we turned on the microphones today about some people who have been coming into the office and still seem, a little bit hesitant about, what you're telling them. And it's more a mindset thing. What do you think is going on with people when they first come into the office?
1: You know, after 41 years, it would be foolish to say, I've heard it all, or even I know it all. I am constantly still a student in, the art of communication, to try to understand beliefs that people have formed over, Phil, sometimes it can be 30 or 40 years, about how money works, what retirement's going to look like. And I heard one just yesterday that was so profound in simplicity that I want to mention it, because I had an aha moment, which I actually enjoyed. And that led into a really almost therapeutic conversation with this individual who was sitting in the office. So here's how it went. I'm going to try to replay this for you. So Blair, listen, it was the second meeting, by the way, husband and wife. The wife says, we really enjoy this. We've learned so much. But every time I hear about annuities, people just say, you don't want to own one. I said, okay. I said, and why do you think that is? And she said, well, because my stock account can do so much better. And I froze for a second. I went, wow, this individual, of course, I love candor like that, right? I said, hang on. Your stock account can never do what the annuity can do. And the annuity can never, in any shape or fashion, do what your stock account can do. But here's where she was really stuck, and I see this a lot. People who have not yet retired, especially with the market, let's face it, being on fire recently, are playing the accumulation game. The whole focus is what? A number on that statement or online going up. There's a number up, I'm good. Number up more, I'm good. I love it. Here's what they do not understand. And I said, okay, let me ask you this. And we use the approximate value of the account. I said, how much money from that account, you can either give me percentage or dollar amount, can you spend and fearlessly never run out of money? And she was deer in the headlights. I don't know. Okay. Now we had the first pause in her passionate belief a minute ago was my stock account can do better. Okay. So the conversation led with, let's just use the 4% rule. Okay. So we had a number. Okay. I said, do you realize? And then I went into the software, which I do with everybody. And of course, I explained these rates are good today. They won't be the same in, you know, 2, 3, or 5 months. And I proved to her, remember, folks, if we talk on the phone or you want to see sunny Woodland Hills, I am a validator. If you want to talk about, you know, some things outside of financial planning, I'll share my opinion. Okay. When we talk about retirement planning, it's factual, on the nose, no smoke and mirrors. I showed her, because in their model, they were planning on retiring in 5 years. Okay. And I proved to her, if she can just average 21.8%, she can do what the annuity can do with zero performance. How is that possible? Simply because we are not playing the accumulation game when you need income, right? There's a fantastic article that's, I don't know how recent it is. Let me see if I can find a date on here, from BlackRock, okay? There's nobody bigger than BlackRock who's a fan of the stock market world, okay? But they have a great article that I will certainly share with you. And the headline is, when nest eggs need a safety net, who benefits from guaranteed lifetime income and how? And it's real simple, folks. Over a 10-year study, they say 22% is the average increase in potential retirement spending that individual savers in defined contributions can achieve when they embed guaranteed retirement income solutions. There are several, okay, target date funds, et cetera, blah, blah, blah, blah, blah, annuities, et cetera, as we've spoken on. But it says so clearly, right, how should people convert nest eggs into income? Phil, nobody's thinking about that. I don't care if you have a portfolio in Apple, NVIDIA, pick your favorite, Home Depot, Walmart, Verizon, Coca-Cola. I don't care what it is. It's not an income play. These amazing growth stocks, remember, we love them and we own them for all the clients. But you can't go to Apple that has been down 30 or 50% in a year for a systematic, predictable paycheck. This is the disconnect. Right?
0: We got to take a break, but I want to just highlight before we go that, you know, the point you're making really is very, very simple. It's that these are two totally different tools that you use for totally different things.
1: Exactly.
0: So when we come back, we're going to really go deep into that and why it's so effective to have both of, to be using both of those strategically. That's what we're talking about here. So do you have an income stream that's set up that will last as long as you live? Or do you need help building a plan designed to make sure your money lasts throughout your retirement? 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Now, this can be done in Blair's Woodland Hills office, or it can be done virtually. But during this appointment, Blair will address the six cornerstones of the Forte formula, which include income planning, tax planning, long-term care planning, Social Security planning, estate planning, and even legacy planning. You can also visit Blair at his website, retirementthrough, that's THRUdesign.com, for more information. 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My name's Phil Giangrande. I'm with, as always, wealth planner and strategist, founder of Retirement Through Design and the Forte Formula, and best-selling author with Steve Forbes, Blair Aronson. 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We'll see you right after the break.
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0: Welcome back to The Financial Bottom Line. My name's Phil Giangrande. I'm with, as always, wealth planner and strategist, founder of Retirement Through Design and the Forte Formula, and best-selling author with Steve Forbes, Blair Aronson. And Blair, I want to shift gears for just a second, because there's an article that just came out from Ray Dalio that's talking about exactly what the strategies that we talk about here. So can you give us a little bit more information?
1: Sure. Ray Dalio is certainly world famous billionaire investor. You can Google this article. It's in Fortune magazine. This came out just hours ago. And the headline is very simply, Ray Dalio warns the stock market is approaching 1929 and 2000 bubble levels, but another crisis is past the point of no return. So just read the opening line here. Billionaire investor Ray Dalio delivered a stark dual warning, telling Bloomberg Television equity markets were nearing bubble territory, last seen before two of history's worst financial crashes, even as a separate debt-driven crisis has already crossed a threshold from which there is no escaping. Quote, we are right now close to, not at, the same level in 2000 and the same level in 1929. Dalio said, citing his proprietary bubble indicators that measure sentiment, concentration, and valuation. He was conjuring up two of the most famous bubble-popping moments in the last century, of course, the Great Depression and the dot-com. But he made a really, really profound statement. I don't even know if it was intentional, but it just totally lines up for what we discuss here, obviously, for 13 years. You cannot, quote, you cannot spend wealth. You have to sell wealth to get money, because you can only spend money. Think about that. For all of you who go, Blair, I got $5 million in NVIDIA, I think I'm in good shape, or I have this, or Micron, or Apple, whatever. Wait a second. You will have to sell those stocks at an unknown level to get money to travel in your private plane or go visit your children. I don't care what it is. The concept is this. Do not use an equity-driven portfolio to fund your lifestyle needs. It is a fool's process to think that you can sit at the tables at the Bellagio and constantly win. I don't care how hot the dice are. Okay. So think about, and once again, unless you think you can average 8, 10, 12, 20% for the next 15 years, get educated on how using just a few dollars in a guaranteed income. And by the way, I want to just piggyback to the meeting I had just yesterday with this couple. When we said, okay, if you can just do 22%, they didn't process how literally impossible that would be to accomplish, right? One of the first questions I ask everybody in our, quote, discovery meeting, whether it's in person or webinar, I go, what do you think the S&P has averaged since 2000? And you know what everybody says, Phil? Well, the majority of them, obviously varies. 50% of them say, I think about 12 or 13%. With dividends reinvested, 8.5. That's it.
0: You are heated. I can tell you.
1: No, because it irritates me. When I had this one-on-one, and this is somebody I've known for 40 years, he goes, what's the way that annuity story? You heard the show, evidently, right?
0: Yeah.
1: I said, buddy, I said, it's impossible to beat. Well, we're averaging 8%, 9%. Who cares? None of the gains, that you've earned on any stock is locked in. It's not protected. And there's zero income on those stocks. Choose a lane.
0: 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Remember, there is no greater wealth in the world than peace of mind. 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
9: President Trump abruptly ended a taped interview with NBC's Meet the Press after being challenged on his claims of election fraud and his controversial DOJ so-called weaponization fund.
10: You know that these elections are rigged. Your network knows that they're rigged.
9: The president stormed off the set in Wisconsin after he was pressed for evidence by moderator Kristen Welker. Trump insisted California officials were cheating on the election, saying 5 days later they're nowhere close to picking a winner in the primary election. He also asserted they're crooked and Meet the Press is crooked. Israel Defense Forces says it identified missiles launched from Iran toward Israel. The IDF said it was activating its defense systems to intercept the threat. Sirens were also sounded across the areas of the country following the identification. This comes after the IDF carried out strikes on targets in southern Beirut, Lebanon. The leading Republican in the race for governor of California says he hasn't seen any evidence of fraud in the election. Steve Hilton tells NBC LA's news conference with Conan Nolan he's confident he'll make it to a runoff for governor in November against Democrat Javier Becerra.
11: You never want to say impossible, but we think it's highly improbable that Tom Steyer, who's currently in third place, will catch up.
9: Hilton was asked about fraud claims by President Trump and others and expressed unhappiness with the slow vote count. But Hilton says that's not evidence of fraud right now, just evidence of a broken California system. Millions across the northern plains are under the threat of severe weather today. A level 3 out of 5 severe storm threat is in effect for parts of Wyoming, Montana, and the Dakotas. Large hail and damaging winds up to 75 miles per hour could be possible across the region. Storms are expected to become more intense into the evening hours. Scary Movie 6 is the number one film at the box office. The Paramount and Miramax film grossed a franchise best $55 million opening weekend. I'm Rob Martier.
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13: President Trump abruptly ending an interview with NBC's Meet the Press after being challenged on his claims of election fraud in California.
10: You're crooked. Your press is crooked. And Meet the Press is crooked.
14: To be fair, I'm not crooked, but let's
10: really?
14: Let's
10: well, you continue. Play right into their hands.
14: Let's continue.
10: You're either crooked or you're stupid.
13: The president is storming off the set after he was pressed for evidence by moderator Kristen Welk.